0: 16 degrees in Melbourne. Rain, windy today. Top of 16, it's 10 o'clock. Good morning, I'm Dennis O'Kane. Police in Melbourne have arrested anti-racism protesters outside a One Nation event. Protesters clashing with police in South Melbourne, forcing Pauline Hanson and Barnaby Joyce to make a backdoor exit from the venue. Liberal MP Andrew Wallace says there's no place for violence.
1: We're one of the longest serving continuous democracies in the world, and we got this way in this country because we've been able to enjoy a peaceful democracy.
0: A new poll has locked in Jacinda Allen as the nation's least popular premier. The new Demos poll canvassed a little over 1,000 voters, leaving Labor's primary vote at just 21%. That's down almost 16 points from the 2022 election result. Labor now sits behind both the Coalition and One Nation. The Greens are next. As for Jacinda Allen, her approval rating is minus 39. The historic listing of SpaceX on the stock market has seen unprecedented demand for everyday investors. Retail orders alone surging past $100 billion ahead of the opening bell, forcing the Nasdaq to fast-track the stock into its top index. The company's founder, Elon Musk, says it shows the population is excited about the future of space exploration.
2: To make Star Trek, to make the exciting science fiction futures that we've read about real. And that's what SpaceX is all about. It's to take the fiction out of science fiction.
0: Mediators in Pakistan claim the final text of a peace deal between the United States and Iran has been agreed upon by both sides. Iranian officials say peace has never been closer, despite a brief exchange of military fire earlier this week. The tentative agreement is expected to be signed within days, including terms to dismantle Tehran's nuclear program. A clinical trial is offering fresh hope for millions of migraine sufferers. The Curtin University-led trial is investigating whether migraines may be linked to blood flow to the brain. The research is exploring whether targeted nutritional supplements to support neurovascular health can help prevent attacks. Professor John Mamo says it could lead to chronic sufferers not having to rely on pharmaceutical drugs.
3: There's been very few studies globally that have adopted this approach. So we believe we've got potentially an intervention which would be safe, well-tolerated, an over-the-counter product that could be picked up from the pharmacy and could lead to sustained long-term migraine pain reduction.
0: Now to finance, and the Dow Jones closing the day up 353 points, one Australian dollar buying, 70 US cents.
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0: Round 14 of AFL continues today. First game up, Melbourne and Essendon at the MCG. Two teams such a big part of Neil Danaher's life as a player and then a coach. Later in the afternoon, North Melbourne and the West taking on the Eagles. Coach Alistair Clarkson adamant the week-long stay in Perth after last weekend's 124-point drubbing by Fremantle will boost their chances this afternoon.
5: No one goes into a game of footy with the intention of putting out a performance like we did last week. Sometimes these things just happen.
0: Tonight it's Port Adelaide at home taking on the Swans. Last night Geelong 45-point winners over Gold Coast. A frustrated Suns coach, Damien Hardwick, claiming free kicks given to the Cats weren't there. It's the latest news in sport.
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7: Hello, Dan Belling from Transport Victoria. In Doncaster, High Street has now been reopened between Doncaster Road and Manningham Road after power lines fell earlier. In Fitzroy North, Holden Street still closed off eastbound. That's the extension of Brunswick Road from Nicholson Street to St George's Road. Crews are repairing a burst water main. Head north and take Blyth Street and Atherton Road instead. In Coburg, it's improving outbound on Sydney Road towards Bell Street after an earlier broken down tram was removed. Route 19 trams have resumed and buses replacing trains on the Stony Point line due to vandalism.
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0: A rainy day and also windy and a top of 16. Partly cloudy tomorrow 15. More cloud around on Monday 18. Showers moving through on Tuesday 18. Could get a shower Wednesday. Showers Thursday through to Friday. On the bays there is a strong wind warning. Northerly winds to 30 knots, turning west 10 to 15 knots late afternoon. Waves easing down to a metre later. 14 at Taylor's Lakes. Scoresby 17 in the city 16. Dennis O'Kane, Melbourne Zone 3AW.

0: And it's a very good morning to Paul Gover. Gee, glove boxes. What percentage of cars have glove boxes still, Paul? Good morning.
1: The vast majority of them, but I have driven a few electric. Actually, I'm opening the glove box in the GWM Tank 500 I'm driving today. So, yes, it's actually got an owner's manual in them. In it. Oh. That's even rarer these days.
0: Normally.
1: But there are cars.
0: Yeah, go on.
1: Yeah, there are cars where you actually have to open the glove box using the dashboard display screen.
0: Oh, no.
1: Oh, yeah. Yes, the plague continues to spread.
0: Gee. The glove boxes. No one keeps gloves in them, I would imagine, anymore.
1: No, I wouldn't have thought so. No. And even the sports car people don't drive with gloves anymore, because one of the reasons you drive with gloves is because sports cars had slippery wooden steering wheels.
0: Yes.
1: And so you had the gloves to be able to get a grip on your slippery wooden steering wheel.
0: And they used to be made in very fine, like kid leather, wasn't it?
1: Yes, they were just beautiful, gorgeous. I had some when I was much, much younger. That'll be last year. No, much, much younger. And the other thing is a lot of sports cars these days have Alcantara, which is the sort of leather that's grippy. And if you sweat into that, it's not good for it. So I don't see too many people driving with that sort of thing when they're driving their Porsche.
0: Yeah.
1: But it is possible that could happen.
0: And when I was growing up, Paul, my mum used to say, Darren, go and get your car coat. You might need it.
1: Your car coat.
0: And we used to have, a coat, because the heating in the cars wasn't very good, I guess.
1: Yeah, well, heaters were optional for the longest time. But the other thing that we had the reverse where I grew up in and around Sydney, where basically you're stuck to the vinyl seats.
0: Oh, goodness, yeah, that's no good. Peter has called up about glove boxes already. Hi, Peter.
2: Yeah, good morning.
1: Good morning.
2: I think due to the problem of people driving and having the temptation to use their phones, the glove box should be renamed the mobile phone box, or just call it the phone box.
0: The phone
1: that's
0: box
1: a
0: is
1: idea.
0: A clever idea. And lock it in there so you're not tempted to use it. The amount of times, as I've mentioned, until I'm blue in the face of on my scooter when I'm filtering through cars at traffic lights, you know, there'd be two or three per line of cars that are on their phones.
1: Yeah.
0: And the
1: yeah.
0: fines and penalties are extraordinary. All I need to be is a cop and then knock on the window and you're, four demerit points here in Victoria and something like $500 or $600 out of pocket.
1: It's not cheap, is it? And the other thing is, there are plenty of places in Australia which have double demerit points on holidays and long weekends and things as well.
0: Yeah, just leave it alone. The Grand Prix, Monaco, to all the critics that call it a race that shouldn't be on because technology has changed and the track's not wide enough and there's no points to overtake and that the race is just a procession, to all of those people, I thought the race last weekend was outstanding. I thoroughly enjoyed it.
1: Yeah, it was a fantastic race. It was helped by the fact that a couple of people crashed. They had to regroup the field a couple of times.
0: Yeah.
1: But, yeah, they're racing this weekend as well. They had the big break because of the Middle East situation, so they haven't had a race for a while. But, yeah, there's a lot happening in Formula One at the moment. This weekend is also Le Mans, the sports car race in France, or some people say Les Mans. So there's a fair bit on this weekend.
0: Yeah, sure. Now, we watched episode 1 and 2 of series 5 of Jeremy Clarkson's Life on the Farm show, whatever it's called. I don't know whether you've seen it.
1: Clarkson's Farm. I haven't. I'm waiting to binge all of it, but I have watched it every season up till now.
0: Yeah, it's very good. And episode 1, I tell you who turns up at his farm and has backing lessons of the tractor with a trailer on it, learning how to back, Oscar Piastri.
1: Yeah.
0: Turns up out of the blue.
1: Yeah. But it's a small community over there in that part of the world. And look, I think Oscar's a fantastic young kid. This year's McLaren apparently, well, not apparently, obviously he's not the fastest car out there, so he's doing a good job all told. But, yeah, Clarkson actually is part of a group of very motoring-oriented people over there. You know, he wasn't just a TV star with Top Gear and stuff. He's actually a very, very good motoring journalist.
0: Yeah.
1: And a lovely turn of irony about him. So he does know a lot of people in the motorsport world over there.
0: Did you, in your travels as a world, as a journo traveling the world, which you've done for years, did you ever come across him and have you ever met him?
1: Yeah, I have come across him. I have met him, but he wouldn't remember me. And I famously remember I was at a press event, major global press preview, unveiling a new model and blah, blah, blah. And they said, right, questions. And Clarkson put his hand up and they said, Mr. Clarkson, he said, can we have lunch now?
0: Is that right? I like it. That's funny. Now, you'll enjoy it. Well, the first two episodes we've watched. But I tell you, I was saying to Vasily on the gardening program, of all the jobs in the world to be doing, if you own a lot of land and you're trying to farm it, you can have it. It just, there seems to be lots of mud, lots of cold weather, things going wrong, not much money being made. It's a terrible job being a farmer.
1: No money being made. There was one year that they did the sums. I think he made 150 pounds.
0: Yeah.
1: Not 150,000 pounds.
0: Yeah.
1: 150 pounds.
0: Yeah, crazy stuff.
1: You know, and for an outlay of millions.
0: Yeah. That's right. Now, so what car are you in?
1: GWM.
0: GWM tank.
1: Some might say Great Wall Motors, but we won't say that. So GWM, and it's called a Tank 500. Very, very good naming, I thought. Excellent naming, because, it puts a picture in your head. It's about the same size and position as a Toyota Prado, but somewhat cheaper.
0: While we're on new cars that I'm not familiar with, a few weeks ago, last time you were on, I think it was, a caller came through talking about, was it a Toyota? And the reason you said it was a really good car to drive, and your mate's got one, and it's ugly on the outside, but he says that he can't see it when he's driving it, so it doesn't worry him. What was that one?
1: I'm trying to think. Give me 30 seconds, and I'll remember, because I have been in quite a few ugly cars lately.
0: It was the Toyota something, and you said you've got a journo mate that loves it.
1: No, it wasn't Toyota. It's the Kia Tasman.
0: The Kia Tasman. Well, I think I saw it advertised. It is the ugliest thing that God has ever put breath into. I've never seen, when it was born, they should have slapped the mother. It is so ugly.
1: It is not a good looking car, but it is actually very good at what it does. And because it's ugly, you can get a good discount on it.
0: Why did it get through to the point of it being produced when it is, in my opinion, and I guess I'm not the only one, so ugly?
1: Because it was designed in Korea, for a start.
0: The thing about it was,
1: they fell for this trap that car companies sometimes fall for, which is, let's make it different looking to all the other ones. So all the other dual cab utes fit for purpose and do a job, but they all look very, very similar. If you took the badges off, you couldn't tell which one was which, and I struggle as well. So they decided to make something different looking, and they got it wrong.
0: They got it wrong. Well, hang on. I've just looked up the Kia Tasman. I don't think that's the one.
1: Oh, okay. Okay, let me have a think about it. There'll be something else. But, yeah, I do have a mate who's got a Tasman.
0: Right. Someone might be able
1: there
0: to
1: are a couple.
0: Us.
1: Of, there are a couple of big Toyotas with lots of grill in them these days. That's the other thing is, because cars look so similar, and we're talking about SUVs, but also pickup trucks, because they all basically look the same.
0: They all look the same.
1: Well, what's happened is they've all decided that the way to make these look different and interesting is to put more and more chrome, big bull bars or something on the front of them, and also the headlights these days have become a display item.
0: Yeah,
1: they're not actually for lighting up the dark. They're actually for telling people what brand it is.
0: I've just looked up the Toyota Tundra, and it's not that one either. But that looks like the Kia one that you mentioned, Tasman. But they all look the same. Give us a ring, 133-693. We're talking motoring with Paul Govar.
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4: Hello, Dan from Transport Victoria. If you're heading through Fitzroy North, Holden Street, the extension of Brunswick Road, it's closed off eastbound between Nicholson Street and St George's Road. Crews are repairing a burst water main. Head north, take Blythe Street and Arthurton Road instead. This weekend, plan works impacting several train lines, including a closure of the Metro Tunnel. Buses replacing trains on on the Frankston, Cranbourne and Pakenham lines between Caulfield and the city. On the Sunbury line, you need to change to a Werribee or Williamstown line train at Footscray. Check the Transport Victoria website for more.
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0: Carmel has called through. Hi, Carmel.
14: Good morning, gentlemen. How are you both?
0: Yeah, really well.
14: That's good. Look, I'm currently driving a 2012 Subaru Liberty, which has been fantastic. But looking at upgrading either to a Toyota RAV or a Honda CR-V, both in the hybrid range. Just wanted to know your view on this, Paul.
1: Okay, so why are you talking about those cars? Because you know they're much bigger than they used to be.
14: Yeah, I just want a bit more room.
1: Okay, you'll get a lot more room compared to your car. For me personally, I'd go with the Honda. Honda is only selling, but the thing about it is, Honda is only now selling the upscale versions of those cars, CR-V, HR-V, all of its stuff. So basically it's selling less cars to make the same profit, but doing it by selling upscale versions. You still need to go and test drive them, but I think you'll enjoy the Honda a bit more. Be aware that all of the new cars have a whole lot of safety assist systems, which are going to be jerking the steering wheel and binging and bonging at you and all that sort of stuff. So you need to learn to turn them off. But rather than going for a RAV4, I think you should also look at a thing called a Corolla Cross, C-R-O-S-S, like as in cross country, because that's about as big as the RAV4 used to be. So you might be surprised by that and save a little money that way. But me personally, I'd probably go for the Honda at the moment.
0: Thanks, Carmel. To Liz, good morning.
15: Good morning. I have a 2025 Chery Tiggo 4.
1: Yep.
15: I want to turn off the lane assist, but I can't do it. What I want to know is there somewhere I can go that someone can teach me how to use all the modern... No.
1: Okay, so the basic deal is, yes, you can turn those things off, but it's several steps down in the menu in the screen. So you need to go to vehicle settings, safety settings, and turn them off. The problem is, because the cars we get in Australia are no longer developed in Australia, they're developed for globally, the European rules say that every time you start the car, all of those systems must turn back on again. So what happens is, every time that you start the car, you have to go through the same process to turn all that annoying crap off. And I can tell you from driving the Chery myself, it has one of the more intrusive systems of jerking the steering wheel and being bonging and flashing lights and things. If you want to know how to turn it off, what you need to do is go to the dealership and get them to show you how to turn it all off. But you need to probably... It's like all those things, you know, Darren will know the same thing. It takes a certain number of times before something becomes a habit. So you probably have to do it a half a dozen times before it becomes natural to remember how to do it. I'm with you. I hate most of these systems in most cars. Because of the fact that I'm road testing them, I leave them on for the first couple of days and then I learn how to turn them off as well. Go back to the dealership, tell them what you want to do, and then just be aware that it's going to come back every single time you start the engine up again.
0: Thanks, Liz, for the call. On my Jimny, I've got a button for... What's the one when you go in cruise control and it just keeps you... It slows the car down if the car in front slows down?
1: Yeah. Well, it's basically... they call it different things, but basically it's using the radar assistance to follow at a particular distance to the car in front. The problem with that system is there are a lot of cars as well that when you turn the radar cruise control on, it also activates the lane keep assist.
0: Yeah.
1: Because it's a step towards self-driving, you know, autonomous cars, but it's annoying as heck. And some cars, you can't turn the lane keep assist off if you've got the radar cruise control on.
0: Well, the button for
1: the other thing is, the other thing is with that, what people don't realise is you'll end up going slower than you think because it's setting the distance of the car in front. If the car in front slows down, you'll slow down. And so you might be setting the cruise control to be at 100 and you come up behind somebody and they're doing 90, your car will slow down to 90 and you'll think you're keeping your normal speed up.
0: That's,
1: but really,
0: that's
1: you
0: right.
1: need to be thinking about overtaking them because
0: you're going 60.
1: Slower than you think.
0: That's right.
1: And it does happen like that.
0: Yeah. My daughter's got it and she said that same thing. She said, why did it take me so long to get down to the beach on the freeway? She realised she's going about 70 kilometres an hour behind this slow coach. Other thing... I've got a love-hate relationship with my lane assist in the Suzuki Jimny. I prefer not to have it on, but when you turn it on, this bright light shows up on the dash that it's not on, and you keep thinking, what's that light doing? Should that be on? And then, that's the lane assist. So I put it back on again, but it's a bit of a love-hate thing. Stuart, good morning.
16: Yeah, g'day guys. Ironic you were talking about the Hondas before. I bought a Honda CR-V about 2 years ago, and I've had some dramas with the Honda service. So the first service I had, they left grease all over my centre console, and when I spoke to the service manager, they were like, stuff happens. So that's just a setup that made me very suspicious about them. So the second time I had a service, they completely forgot me, and I waited for 4 hours, and they forgot to service my car. But my main question is, the third service I've had, I got a phone call to say, you need $400 worth of extras because it's a fixed price service. And they said, you need a engine carbonisation and a duct cleaning. And my BS detector went off, so I wanted to ask about that.
0: Yeah, on selling.
1: Okay, here's the basic deal. Change dealership right now. Never go back to that place. Okay? They've had 3 strikes. The first one, that's just grubby and inconsiderate and stupid by the mechanic who put grease in your car. The second one, that's incompetence. And the third one is basically them trying to make a profit off you. So the basic deal is cap price servicing covers everything you need. The only things that change over time are things that go out with wear and tear. So brake pads and tyres and things. I can tell you by the sound of that dealership, they're going to tell you you need new tyres when you don't. You don't need any of that rubbish. It's just them trying to make extra profit by doing stuff to cars that don't need it. Now, in the past, I've intervened with a couple of these things, and I know somebody who got a bill for an extra $500 on top of the cap price servicing for stuff they hadn't approved. So the first thing to tell everybody who's listening, if you're going for a cap price servicing, don't sign a document that says they can do anything to your car unless you approve it item by item. But the basic deal is you don't need any of that stuff. It's all made up. It's all rubbish. Change dealership.
0: There we go. Thanks, Stuart. To Michael, good morning.
17: Good morning, guys. How are we?
0: Yeah, good.
17: All good. A couple of questions. We're looking at buying a brand new Havel Jolyon. What do you think about those, Paul?
1: Jolyon. Of the Chinese stuff, they're one of the better ones. Havel is part of the GWM family, and I think they're doing a good job in Australia. There's no reason not to buy one, except for the fact that it's Chinese and I can't tell you what it's going to be worth in 3 years' time or how its longevity is going to be. Brands that come to Australia run into all sorts of problems with things like UV and our road conditions and stuff, but the Jolyon hasn't been on sale in Australia for long enough and neither has GWM been here long enough to know the answer to that.
0: Thanks.
1: You had another question?
0: Yep.
17: Yeah, another question. We've got a 2015 Hyundai Tucson with 130,000 Ks on the clock. The engine has seized up, and I spoke to Hyundai head office and to our dealer. They don't want to know about it. It's going to cost $28,000.
1: Hang on a minute. They know about it. If you go to their website, if you email me afterwards, there's a links. They have known engine failures in those cars. The only reason that they're not going to help you or they're trying to get out of it is if you haven't got a correct service history. So if you haven't done all the history, if you haven't done all the services on time, then that's the only way they can get out of it. But they are having a number of engine failures in Hyundai vehicles. It's quite a large problem. There is actually a class action starting. I wouldn't recommend you join the class action because you're not going to get very much at the end of the day anyway. But they're well aware that they have engine problems. They have a list of engine numbers of ones that are problematic. If you email me, I'll pass on the details of how to get registered and try and get some sort of better answer for you.
17: I've got your email, mate. I'll definitely email you. Thank you very much, guys.
1: Okay.
0: Thanks, Michael, for the call. Motoring with Paul Gover. Interesting stuff. 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
19: 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Mine is about the fact that it was revealed yesterday that 80% of dogs are left-handed. Right? And the movie is called Paws.
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25: 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And then the team, Emma, Scott, Shay, Joe, Joseph, Carl, Steve and Astron. and Rob Sinclair knows all the names. 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Geelong won last night, so they are celebrating. They're doing deals on kitchen, bathroom and laundry. Next half an hour, I'll tell you about some great specials.
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1: Dog, when I get...
0: Calls with Paul Gover continue 133693. Peter, good morning.
26: Good morning. I didn't buy a new car this week because I found it had a lithium battery in it.
1: What's wrong with that?
26: Main propulsion unit. It's a backup unit. But I don't want one in my garage. And
1: No. There is not a problem with lithium batteries. Okay? The fires that you hear about... In Australia, there has been a handful of lithium car-related fires. Most of the fires you're reading about are people charging things like scooters and that sort of stuff. The actual danger from a lithium fire in a car is absolutely tiny, but insurance companies are making people panic about it by saying you have to be careful with the charging and that sort of stuff. I drive... hybrid and electric cars all the time that have lithium batteries in them. And it's not just lithium. There's lithium manganese, lithium iron, all of that sort of stuff. As long as you charge the thing correctly, and what I would suggest is if you don't have it plugged in your garage at home without the garage door open for ventilation or something else. So what causes most of these problems is incorrect charging. So if you're doing the right charging with the thing, there's nothing to worry about. The other thing is you won't be able to get a hybrid or electric car that doesn't have some sort of lithium in the battery until we change to the next level of technology, which is going to be solid-state batteries. Now, there's a lot of talk about solid-state batteries, but there are none in production cars as we speak, and I don't know of any coming in the next 3 to 4 years. So if you want to get a hybrid or... And all cars now, even cars that are not hybrid and stuff, are using lithium-based battery technology more and more and more. So if saying I didn't buy a car this week because it had a lithium battery in it, I think you're overthinking the whole thing and panicking a bit. And you probably need to do some more research, but do not go down a rabbit warren with people complaining about it and worrying about it. As far as I'm aware, there is no reason not to buy a car just because it has a lithium battery. And sorry to sort of rain on your parade, but I'm just trying to help all the other people who are listening as well. That's all.
0: Does that help, Peter?
26: Well, look, I live in a bushfire prone area and fire has always concerned me.
1: Yeah, I get it, you know. And I also have people who live in multi-story apartment blocks who are worried about ventilation and things as well. But there's no real reason for you to panic about it. And without being unkind, all of Australia is a bushfire-prone area, really. But the chance of you starting a bushfire just because it has a lithium battery in the car is I'm not good at numbers and things, And everybody will tell you that, but the percentage chance of it happening is just absolutely tiny. And as I say, if you're looking to buy a new car, you're going to struggle to find something that doesn't have a lithium charging system in it somewhere.
0: Thanks for the call to Roger. Good morning.
7: Good morning. Just hang on, I'll pull up while I'm on my bike, Darren.
0: You're on your bike.
7: Good morning.
0: Yeah.
7: Oh, yeah, I'm riding to Joel's Park, you know, all the green belts.
0: Oh, yeah.
7: Joel's Park from Waverley. I live over that way.
0: And yeah.
7: We've got the most wonderful bike tracks here.
0: Yeah.
7: But that's not why I rang. Now, I'll just say this, Darren. I'm very fond of you and Paul. The Monaco Grand Prix was very disappointing because Max didn't compete in it. Yeah, there was a few crashes. I was glad Leclerc hit the fence. That was good. And there was a few other crashes. But I think they should bunch all the cars up. No virtual safety car. Bunch them up like NASCAR. And the other thing I'll say is I'm sick of all these practice sessions, three practice sessions. Have a darn race, you know?
1: No. No, it's been the same. Look, you're talking about practice sessions. It's been like that since day dot. The World Championship has been going on since 1949. So the reason why they have the practice sessions, apart from anything else, last night in the first practice session, seven of the teams ran junior drivers. So Lando Norris, the world champion, his car was given over to a junior driver. So there's a whole lot of reasons they do that. But practice is part of motorsport. When they go to Bathurst for the 1000, they start practice on Thursdays. And the reason they do practice is to get the guys up to speed and stuff. Now, the problem with Formula One is it's not just about the practice that's making it difficult to have overtaking and stuff. They have simulators back at their factories in whatever country they come. And so say they finish driving on the track at 5 o'clock in the afternoon, somebody at 6 o'clock back at the factory will be sitting in a simulator and driving till 3 o'clock in the morning to do more development work and that sort of stuff. But the actual idea of practice, if you think about it, the people who've paid to go to those race meetings, they want to see as much track action as they can, and so that's part of the appeal. If you go, forget about Monaco, but like this weekend there in Barcelona, yesterday there would have been 100,000 people there watching practice, because otherwise you just get 2 hours on a Sunday afternoon. So it's a better spectacle for people as well. I agree with you that the regulations in Formula One mean that the spectacle of the actual racing is pretty ordinary. And it's a pity that Max Verstappen's combustion engine blew up on the start line. But it is what it is. And if you look at supercars, it's exactly the same. They have practice sessions Friday and Saturday, and then they do qualifying and racing on the weekend.
0: What I find amazing still about the sport is the technology is so advanced. And, you know, every year it's improved, and the electricity with the... But still, they are so finely tuned that engines still blow up on the starting line.
1: Oh, yeah. Well, one of the cars in practice last night, it couldn't get out of the pit lane. And the reason was they had to change the steering wheel because the electronics, the buttons in the steering wheel were having a bit of a fritz. But not that long ago, Darren, I asked how much a steering wheel costs for a Formula One car.
0: Oh, how much?
1: $50,000 US. So 75 or 80,000 Australian dollars just for the steering wheel.
0: Unbelievable. Thanks, Roger, for the call. Enjoy your ride through Gels Park. Rob, good morning.
8: Morning, boys. Got a question for Paul. Paul, I've got a Toyota Prado. I've had it for about 17 years, GXL.
1: Yep.
8: Bulletproof car. Got about, 360,000 Ks. But I'm thinking of updating, going to the Kakadu Prado.
1: Yep.
8: What's your thoughts on that car?
1: Well, look, the Prado's the Prado. It's a bit like a can of baked beans. You know, it does exactly what it says on the can. Prado is part of the Land Cruiser family. It's a terrific thing. Things go backwards and forwards. You know, whether it's the best car in the class or not depends on what you're going to be doing with it. But the Prado is still the Prado. Strangely, I'm about to tell you, if you're going to look at a Prado, go and test drive this thing I'm driving today. It's a GWM. It's called a Tank 500.
0: Tank 500.
1: Tank, as in bang, bang, tank, or water tank or whatever you want to call it. But the Kakadu Well, Prado generally is very expensive these days, and there's a wait list. Okay, so the fact of the matter is, go and drive the thing so you feel what it's like, but you might be surprised at how good this tank is, and it'll save you thousands and thousands of dollars. Will it last as long as your current Prado? I don't know. That's the advantage of the Toyota. They're bulletproof, they go forever, and they have the best dealer network in Australia without a single doubt in my mind.
0: Good on you. Thanks, Rob, for the call. More calls coming up on Motoring with Paul Gover at 17 to 11.
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9: Hello, Dan Belling, Transport Victoria. Little slow onto the Westgate Bridge heading outbound. Crews assisting with a broken down car on the upslope. The two right-hand lanes closed off. In Fitzroy North, Holden Street, the extension of Brunswick Road. It's closed eastbound between Nicholson Street and St George's Road. Crews repairing a burst water main. Head north and take Blythe Street and Arterton Road instead. Sunshine West slowing at the end of the M80 Ring Road, Altona bound. We still have a lane closed on the ramp to reach the Prince's Freeway towards Geelong. It's after damage caused by a truck rollover last Saturday. One lane's getting through.
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0: Hey, Paul, you know your old Volkswagen that you own, your Beetle?
1: Yes. Yep.
0: I'd like to think it would have a cassette player in it, and I'd like to think it was a Clarion or an Alpine.
1: No. It was originally a 6-volt car. And although it's been converted over to 12 volts, the sound system has not been updated that much. Oh. But yes, I have had Clarion Clarion sound system in Casablanca. I remember the last car that I drove that had a cassette player in it was a Holden Statesman. And I said, why is this thing still got a, has this thing still got a cassette player and not a CD player? And they said, because the people who are buying these cars are quite old and they don't want to change away from their cassette collection.
0: Good on them. I say bring them back. I loved it. My Tirana HB, my first car, had a, I put a Pioneer cassette in it with Pioneer speakers and, proud as punch.
1: And did you pack also a pencil so that you could rewind the cassette tape when it invariably got angled?
0: Yes. And I wanted speakers in the back shelf of the HB, right? And there was no speaker holes for them. So you know what I did? I drilled a hole in the steel and got Mum's hand can opener and ripped two very bad holes in them. But it worked perfectly. They were the days where you'd be out in the garage working on your car.
1: Yeah, because if you didn't work on it, it'd break down. Yeah. You wouldn't be able to drive it.
0: That's right. To Aidan, good morning.
4: G'day, fellas. First question, I've got a 2016 Ford Territory diesel turbo. It's all-wheel drive. Yep. Would you say that the little bit of rumbling out of the front hubs, is that a little bit endemic to the heavier all-wheel drive cars rather than the older sedans we drove?
1: It can be that. I mean, has it been there? Has it got worse or has it just always been there?
4: Look, there's a little bit when there's side pressure on the car, but I've jacked it up. There's absolutely no play in the hubs and things, although I've bought the parts, so I'm going to do it. But
1: Look, it's just normal wear and tear, probably. What I would have told you to do, and anybody who's listening, if you've got that sort of fear about it, there's a company called Petter Suspension who do a lot of work in Victoria. For $28, they'll give you a tyre, brake, suspension check, and they are experts in this sort of area. And I've sent a number of people there who've had trouble, would you believe, with the new car dealership, trying to find out what was actually wrong, and they've been able to identify the problem for you. So it's something that you need to think about but not panic about.
4: Yep. Second question, because it's turboed, should I be trying to cool the turbo down like I did in the old days?
1: No. How old's the car?
4: It's a 2016, so...
1: Yeah, if it was going to be a problem, it would have been a problem a long time before now. You're just overthinking it a bit. unless you're actually doing heavyweight towing and sort of stuff where the car is labouring and the turbo has got a lot of stress on it, then there's nothing to worry about. But, you know, the thing's 10 years old. If it was going to play up, it would have played up before now.
4: Yeah. I was just thinking about the heat. That's the only reason you cool turbos down. But, yeah. All right, thanks, Paul.
0: Good on you. Okay. Thanks, Aidan. Take care. Mark, good morning.
5: Good morning, gentlemen. Just with the Paul's opinion of the GWM Tank 500 and economy, durability, reliability, longevity.
1: Don't know about longevity. Durability. I'm driving one as we speak. Tank. It's a good thing. I've got the plug-in hybrid version, so it's got over 800 kilometres of range, and you're going to drive it around town just working on the battery. Look, the interior is a bit 1980s Nissan. It's a bit chintzy, and I can tell you, I'm struggling to find a plug-in port for my phone, which is annoying, but it actually has inductive charging. But in terms of how it drives, it's big, it's comfy, it looks rugged and tough. I think it'll go well, and there are a lot of people who are thinking about a Prado who should probably be cross-shopping against this thing. But, it's pretty good.
0: So you could get from here, from Melbourne to Adelaide, with one...
1: Yeah.
0: Well, that's combined electric, petrol.
1: It's combined electric and petrol, yep.
0: That's incredible. Thanks, Mark. Jack, good morning.
15: Yes, good morning. How are you going?
0: Hey,
15: I'm looking at the BYD Shark 6 on a caravanner, and the new ones can tow 3.5 tonnes, but also interested in the Chery, the 2.5 diesel.
1: Okay, I don't. Chery's a brand I don't recommend. Okay, their stuff is not as good as the other Chinese brands. Some of the people at Chery tell me I don't know what I'm talking about because they're doing big numbers. But that's based on the price. I would be going for the BYD of those two. But just because something says it can tow 3.5 tonnes doesn't mean it's going to be happy and smiling if it's 42 degrees and you're going up a hill.
0: Oh, yeah, on a dirt road.
1: Exactly. And these are the things we don't know about these about Chinese brands in general, okay? So GWM and BYD are doing a good job. BYD, I know, are talking a lot about the towability of their cars, which is fantastic and wonderful, but I don't know what they're going to be like over the next 2 years because not enough people are towing with them yet. The sample size is small, and I don't have an answer. Is it worth looking at? Yes, it is. Most people, when they say they have 3.5 towing, are not actually unless you're towing horses and things. Most things are not that heavy, but you need to make up your own mind whether you're confident that it will do the job that you need it to do. Yes, they claim it will do 3.5 tonnes towing. Go and hook 3.5 tonnes on the back of the thing or ask the dealership to do that for you and see what the reaction is.
0: Yeah. Thanks for the call, Jack. To Philip, good morning.
2: Good morning, guys. I purchased a Stonic 26-year model with a little hybrid bit there, which doesn't make sense to me. But anyway, the thing is that I'm having issues with my DAB, and they're trying to fob me off. But it keeps cutting in and out, in and out. They say it's normal. But I used to have a Seltos, which didn't cut out. It was just fantastic.
1: Okay, so I've got them there. But the car company's got nothing to do with this. So what you're complaining about is the head unit, right, and the ability of it to pick up DAB radio. I have driven a number of cars that have DAB problems, depending on the range. Now, if you've got a system that has worked from the same brand in the same area, then the problem is with the head unit. The dealer has no way of fixing that problem for you other than changing the head unit out, and they won't want to do that because it's a warranty job. You need to get in touch with Kia Australia headquarters, complain to them, get a customer service number, and then go back to the dealership and say, my customer service number is this, and I demand that you solve the problem. But the problem with this is so much of the stuff, the complaints I hear every day from owners are about the electronic systems in cars, and it's the hardest thing to diagnose. My best advice, listen to 3AW on the app, not on DAB, and it'll work. Well, it'll work perfectly wherever your phone works.
0: Or get an old Pioneer. And on that, Carl, who's working on our production team today, he's found an old Pioneer.

0: songs there. I remember the jingle. I'm pretty sure you're right. I think that was Doug Parkinson. It's 5 to 11.
1: The Demons are looking to rejoin the top four race when they take on Essendon.
2: Eddie, over the back again. He fumbled to his own advantage. He snapped and he's got two in a row.
1: But the Bombers' only win this year has come against Melbourne.
3: Merritt from the pocket with a snap. Oh, Zach Merritt.
1: Could they do it again?
3: Siren sounds. The Bombers break a 17-game losing streak.
1: From 1 p.m. today, it's Melbourne versus Essendon. Thanks to Macca's, 3AW is football.
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0: You're driving the tank. When does the tank go back, Paul?
9: It goes back this week, and I've also got a Porsche Taycan, T-A-Y-C-A-N, which is a battery electric car, costs over $400,000. Guess how long it takes to get from 0 to 100?
0: Oh, don't. It's a Porsche, so it's going to not take very long.
9: 2.2 seconds. It's as fast as a Formula One car to 100. And I haven't done it yet. I've had a bit of an accelerate in it, but it feels like it's rearranging your internal organs.
0: On that note, Paul, Gover at bigpond.com. Did I get that right?
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9: Okay, thanks, Darren.
0: Paul Gover, motoring concludes on this Saturday morning. Fairly dark outside, I reckon. That's my opinion anyway.
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10: 16 degrees in Melbourne. Rain, windy today. Top of 16, 11 o'clock. Good morning. I'm Dennis O'Kane. A One Nation senior minder says he's not worried about a protest against Pauline Hanson at last night's fundraising event in South Melbourne. Anti-racism demonstrators turned up outside the event, clashing with police. One Nation Chief of Staff James Ashby says the party has more support than ever.
11: We're only a couple of percentage points off. If we can hold this together and only grow it between now and the next election, there's every chance Pauline Hanson could be the next Prime Minister of this country.
10: A peace deal between the United States and Iran is now closer than ever, with a final sign.

0: off date expected within days. Mediators in Pakistan claim a final text has been reached, but US officials are warning not everyone within Iran's leadership structure has agreed to the terms. The deal reportedly hinges on Iran indefinitely halting its nuclear program, a term that has denied 38 previous attempts of a peace deal. But political scientist Simon Jackman has told Today things are looking more realistic this time round.
1: But here's what's different this time. We are getting every couple of hours some more encouraging news, critically from the Iranian side. It's a very brave Iranian leader that goes out, given how much competition and how fractured their government is at the moment, that's willing to say we're close to a deal.
0: A man has been arrested after he was caught driving on the wrong side of the Princes Freeway overnight. Police spotted the car near Corroy Creek Road in Laverton North at about 2:30 this morning. When they attempted to stop the hatch, the driver, he sped off, only to be boxed in at Duncan's Road. The driver, a 39-year-old man, was arrested and he's since been charged. Melbourne Airport has spent $3.5 million installing tyre spikes at car park exits in a bid to thwart thieves. The airport has become a happy hunting ground for car thieves who've been targeting vehicles left for long periods of time. Finance experts say Generation Z are increasingly turning to high-profile shares to generate wealth instead of the property market. It comes as Elon Musk's SpaceX raised $75 billion in the largest public offering in history. Raise Invest chief executive Craig Keary says younger people are looking to new options to build long-term wealth.
2: And they see that there's a new economy, there's new areas where that wealth building could happen. And as a result, they're embracing those opportunities in a way that previously other generations may not have considered.
0: Victoria lost more than 640 rental homes in May on the back of the Albanese government's budget, which saw sweeping changes to negative gearing and capital gains tax. Birrandarra, Monash and Glenara council areas topping the list of rentals for sale. Now to finance, the Dow Jones closing today up 353 points and $1 Australian buying 70 US cents.
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0: A frustrated Suns coach, Damien Hardwick, says the Cats received crucial free kicks inside 50 towards the end of the second quarter that weren't there. Gold Coast making it 10 losses running at the Cattery, going down last night by 45 points.
4: Yeah, today was like the Roman Colosseum. I reckon they're waiting in the crowd to do this one, and then all of a sudden, free kick. So, yeah, at the end of the day, it is what it is. Home ground advantage, we understand that. We know you're up against it from the start, but a couple of them I thought weren't there.
0: That's the latest news in sport.
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6: Hello, Dan from Transport Victoria. If you're heading through Fitzroy North, Holden Street, the extension of Brunswick Road, it's closed off eastbound between Nicholson Street and St George's Road. Crews are repairing a burst water main. Head north, take Blythe Street and Atherton Road instead. This weekend plan works impacting several train lines, including a closure of the Metro Tunnel, buses replacing trains on the Frankston, Cranbourne and Pakenham lines between Caulfield and the city. On the Sunbury line, you need to change to a Werribee or Williamstown line train at Footscray. Check the Transport Victoria website for more.
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0: We've got rain today, fairly windy, a top of 16. Partly cloudy, 15 tomorrow. 18 on Monday and partly cloudy. Showers on Tuesday, 18. Could get a shower Wednesday, 20. Showers for both Thursday and Friday. A strong wind warning on the bays. Northerly winds to 30 knots, turning westerly. Waves easing down to a metre later on this afternoon. 13 now at Emerald, 16 at Watsonia, and in the city now, it's on 16 degrees. Dennis O'Kane, Melbourne Zone, 3AW.
9: I don't know whether you heard it, Doc, but we found an old Pioneer commercial, and it would have been played in your era when you were at 3XY.
0: Oh, yeah, can I hear it?

0: Wrap yourself in sound with Pioneer Speakers.
1: Whose voice is that, Doc?
2: I don't know. Great voice.
1: Beautiful
2: though,
1: voice,
2: it?
1: Yeah. Oh, well, yeah. I got an email from Mark. He's from Old Car Radios Fixed. And you should see his CV. I've got to get Mark on. He's been fixing car radios for that long. He finished school in 1981, and he's been doing it since then for 40-something years. He fixes car radios not only here in Melbourne, but right around the country. And not only that, quite a few overseas as well.
2: Yeah, yeah. I mean, that's from the era of radio when it was all black and white.
1: That's right.
2: That's how long ago it was.
1: Yeah, long time. Hey, good to have you on board this morning, Doc.
2: See you later.
1: We're going travelling.

0: Mr. Paparazzi to you. Thanks very much. Thanks, Lady Gaga. His name is Darren Lyons, and he is travelling the world. He is Mr. Paparazzi, and I've been following his journey, and we spoke to him a few months ago now. He had a little break, but he's out at it again, and we find him on part of his world tour, and you are loving it. Darren Lyons, good morning to you.
1: Morning, Dazza. How are you? And, God, it's a beautiful morning right here. I hope it is in sunny old or cold old Melbourne. They're never sure which, because you get four seasons in one day there, historically, don't we?
0: No, well, you're right. It's so dark at the moment. I mean, it's 10 past 11. It's like 5 o'clock at night. We've got rain on the way. It's not that cold, I must admit. But we find you, where are you? You're in Vietnam, aren't you?
1: I absolutely love the place. Yeah, I mean, it's been an epic world tour too, and continuing. And Vietnam, yeah, you've been there before. It's an incredible place. But the Philippines was fascinating, and Raja Ampat, around about 6 weeks ago now, was one of the most extraordinary places I've been in the world. It was like living in AI.
0: Living in AI. Well, no, you're wrong. I've never been to Vietnam, Daz. It's one of the places I want to go to. Just explain to us again when this all started and why you're doing it. Mr. Paparazzi's World Tour, that is.
1: Well, look, it started basically 2.5 years ago, mate, where I was pretty fed up with being in Australia with the state of the place and the changes, and I just made a decision one day. I just said, I'm done with this place. I'm off. I just didn't feel comfortable about living in Australia. I was really assessed by not only the state government but the federal government. I just said, just woke up one morning and just said, I'm done. I just want to go out and travel the world, and have not looked back since. I moved to Thailand. And living in Koh Samui, absolutely just love living on island life. You can turn up to the airport 15 minutes before a flight and fly anywhere in the world. And that was the start of it. And then, of course, it was from Yosemite to Alaska and all across the Americas, Canada, and that was an extraordinary experience year before last. And then this past year, I decided to focus very much on Asia, and then I'm doing South America and Antarctica later this year. But the Raja Ampat, the Philippines, Vietnam, Thailand has been a real big one for me this last couple of months.
0: And tell us about the black book that you've got going.
1: Yeah, so, Mr. I decided, because of the travel, I was posting so much on social media and getting incredible feedback. So I started Mr. Paparazzi's World earlier this year, and it just morphed into this incredible success online, giving people my idea of tips, which would be very, very different to others. But it's just where I felt comfortable, whether that be a hotel or a restaurant. And the Black Book is basically giving people incredible tips on travel, not only necessarily to save money, but live right in that particular country or that particular city. And the feedback has been absolutely phenomenal, Dazza, and I've really enjoyed doing it. You know, when you're not doing much, it turned a hobby into something that actually I'm incredibly passionate about. It's like being a one-man TV show running around the world, which is hard yakka. I mean, I put a lot of work into it, but I really enjoy it because obviously my background in the early days and through my business life has been photography, and now it's videography and also reviewing, but also giving people hot tips on where to stay, what to do, and how to save an extraordinary amount of money while traveling luxuriously, which I've been doing.
0: And one thing I've gathered from all of your stories that I've been following on Instagram is that you're just loving the people. I get the vibe that the people are just so lovely and can't help you enough, which is sort of a bit different to some of the walks of life that we get over here.
1: Absolutely extraordinary, mate. And I think, and also the community, where I think we've lost very, very
0: the
1: much in the West, particularly. I mean, the way people come together, Vietnam's a classic for it. The Philippines is another classic for it. You know, the support, the community support, not only with the family, but friendships that, you know, I just think so many times back as a kid, we used to go to you know, on the weekends, he used to go to families. There was a community around you, not just an immediate family, but community, whether that be a club or whatever. The whole country is a club here in Vietnam. Everything from, eating pho on the street or whatever the case, whatever the food, everything is a celebration. And the kids, what struck me big time, the kids swinging from a tree in Raja Rangpat in Indonesia or the Philippines, the kids are definitely happier. Families, people are definitely happier. They call Thailand the land of smiles. But Southeast Asia, it's hard to describe other than to say kids in the West are not happy with everything. Kids in the East are happier with nothing. Mm. And I think we've lost our way in the way of the supportive community and the happiness. I don't know whether that's too ideological or not, Dazza, but I'm telling you, it's come to the fore in my life. It's been extraordinary, and I'm probably the happiest I've ever been in my life.
0: Wow. And I'm getting too, the diet, the Vietnamese diet, the Asian diet, Thailand as well, I guess. Everything from your stories seems to be fresh. Some of the markets that you visit and wander through, and you're saying, look at all this fresh produce, and they eat well, and they're all healthy.
1: They eat well. The taste is different. It doesn't seem to be sprayed with any chemicals whatsoever. But, yeah, there's no question. If you look at the body size, I think Vietnam, I think obesity is at 2.5%, whereas you look at in the West, particularly Australia, it's well over 50%. I mean, of course, we're the Ozempic bunch in Australia these days and the Western world, whereas really, they're always on the move. In the mornings, you see groups all across Southeast Asia that are exercising together, whether it be for 30 minutes or whatever the case may be. But again, it is all community, whether you're coming onto a coffee in the morning in the street or eating dinner, and it's an ant's nest. It doesn't seem to stop, but also it is what people are eating. And it's funny, you go into a supermarket here, you don't have the chocolate aisles, you don't have the biscuit aisles, you don't have the crap aisles. It's really hard, actually, to get something sweet. It's a very small section, whether that even be in a 7-Eleven. So at the end of the day, it's a cultural thing, and our culture has been changed over the last 30 or 40 years in the West, particularly in Australia, compared to Asia, hasn't changed. The diet is absolutely terrific, and the food actually tastes like food.
0: Yeah. What about the day you're walking through the streets? Was it Saigon or Ho Chi Minh City? 46 degrees, wasn't it? And there was no one on the street. They're all sensible. They'd vacated the area.
1: Yeah, no, which is very, very unusual, because Vietnamese people don't sit on their couches, eat potato crisps and watch Netflix. They're always out and about. They're hardly ever home. Yeah. But, yeah, they were frying eggs on the streets, just as a tourist joke, to be quite honest with you. It was absolutely melting. I mean, I love the heat. Don't get me wrong. It doesn't bother me. The only things that were surviving that day in Ho Chi Minh were the pigeons. But it can get very, very hot. That was incredibly unusual, though. It is the wet season between pretty much in Southeast Asia. But there's been a little bit of rain, but not a lot. But when it does rain, it's actually incredibly refreshing. You love the rain when you're in that kind of heat.
0: Yeah,
1: it's unusual. But then, of course, the city just buzzes at light. The whole place detonates, Ho Chi Minh City. I would hate to think the gigawatts, megawatts, or whatever they are called, that light Ho Chi Minh City. It must be 7 power stations a night. It's quite extraordinary.
0: Hey, Michael of Q has got in touch. He says he saw you in a bar called the Hobbit Bar in the Philippines. I missed that one. Is that true?
1: In Boracay, yes, absolutely. I'm bumping into people from Geelong, people from the Elephant and Castle, people from Melbourne, people from Sydney, people from all over. It's actually been incredibly refreshing. It's very funny when you're an expat wandering around Southeast Asia and all these people that are following you online. It's actually fantastic, and I feel the sense of the Australian community coming to me, which has been amazing. Yes, the Hobbit, where they had all the little people running around serving steaks and beers.
0: Yeah, absolutely. He says that there are only little people just wandering around serving and no one else.
1: They own the business. They actually own the Hobbit Bar. No. Absolutely. and actually an extraordinary place. But also Boracay, oh my God, some of the greatest sunsets I've ever seen in the world. The Philippines is absolutely beautiful. And yeah. Raja Ampat, for a bucket list for everyone out there, it is sailing through artificial intelligence. I felt when I was there that I felt like, you know, like a Captain Cook kind of, like, you know, what the world used to look like.
0: Yeah.
1: You know, you turn up and natives on islands are still there. Extraordinary place, but the blues, the colours, everything is different to the Western world. Absolutely extraordinary. And it was exciting for me. It was just so incredibly exciting. I felt like Captain Cook.
0: Yeah, you sort of get the vibe that it's Errol Flynn in his day sailing on his boat, the Sir Rocco, through the Tahitian Islands with a sunset sipping on something.
1: Yeah, but also tells another story, which has really opened my eyes to how we poison the planet. It was funny, you know, cruising into Manila and all of a sudden the ocean completely changes, you know, a couple of hours out from that incredible blue that very, very rarely do you see around the world. I mean, the closest I've been to it is Polynesia.
0: Yeah.
1: But the Philippines, Raja Ampat, wherever there is no humans, it's beautiful. Wherever we come in, it's toxic and poison.
0: Yeah.
1: Now, forget about global warming. It's us doing the damage to the planet. It's nothing else. We are doing the damage by our absolute plethora of absolute garbage in our oceans. And that was really telling to me, mate. Incredible. It was like you felt like, you know, it felt like a first landing on some of these islands, which, you know, you've got to remember there's 7,600 islands in the Philippines and 17,000, over 17,000 in Indonesia.
0: Goodness.
1: Alone.
0: Yeah, amazing.
1: Oh, it's extraordinary. I would really encourage people, get out there and see the rest of the world. It's just not all sitting in Melbourne. It's an extraordinary place, and the Philippines has been beautiful, and so has Indonesia, actually. Once you get out of Bali.
0: While we're still in the Philippines, John has called through for us. Hi, John, how you doing?
2: Good, thanks, Darren. Darren and Darren. Listen, I stayed on Boracay Island for 2 weeks, and I stayed at the Shangri-La on Boracay, and it's one of the most amazing resorts. And the people that worked on that resort and outside were absolutely attentive. It was my best holiday, And the ocean water, the colour of it, and there's that much salt in, the ocean and the water that you actually float.
0: Yeah,
1: you're spot on. You're absolutely spot on. As for the hospitality right through Southeast Asia, you know, I mean, we've got a lot to learn. Isn't the difference unbelievable? Everyone is treated like a VIP celebrity. They just love having us there too. They understand we're important to the economy, and they, you know, the respect is extraordinary, and that's just in their nature. Respect of another person is just in their incredible nature. But Boracay, what a place, John.
0: Oh, good on you, John. Now, Darren, we'll move on. It's been fantastic to get an update. What's the best way to follow you and your adventures if anyone's on the socials, as the young ones say?
1: Yeah, it's all on Instagram, MrPaparazzisWorld.com. It's on the website. And people will get a really good laugh for my week. That was the week that was. It gives a whole heap of great tips for just my experiences of the week that I've had while I'm traveling, and hope to never stop doing it. I'm absolutely loving it. So MrPaparazzisWorld.com, and that's on YouTube and on all of them. Mate.
0: Good on you, Darren. We'll keep in touch. I'll speak to you in a few weeks, maybe, and we'll touch base.
1: It's great to hear your voice, and don't worry, Melbourne, keep your chins up.
0: All right, thanks. On that positive note, Darren Lyons, up next. Maybe we can't afford to go overseas at the minute. Maybe we're committed to stay in Melbourne. Boy, have I got something for you to go to. I went the other night. It's outstanding. Stick with us. That's next.
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4: Hello, Dan from Transport Victoria. If you're heading through Fitzroy North, Holden Street, the extension of Brunswick Road, it's closed off eastbound between Nicholson Street and St George's Road. Crews are repairing a burst water main. Head north, take Blythe Street and Arthurton Road instead. This weekend, planned works impacting several train lines, including a closure of the Metro Tunnel, buses replacing trains on the Frankston, Cranbourne and Pakenham lines between Caulfield and the city. On the Sunbury line, you need to change to a Werribee or Williamstown line train at Footscray. Check the Transport Victoria website for more.
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0: 27 past 11, boy, did I experience something on Thursday night. And I thought, oh, yeah, I went a couple of years ago and I loved it so much. Can it be any better? Can it be any better? It was, well, how could it be better? Well, it was. What am I talking about? I'm talking about one of the greatest assets of this city called the Botanic Gardens, the Royal Botanic Gardens here in Melbourne. Now, it's wonderful to walk through at any time of the day, at any time of the year. Add a few lights, add a lot of lights, add some smoke and mirrors, get a designer and some artists involved, and you have a thing called Lightscape. It's an international brand created by Sony Music and Culture Creative. The managing director of Culture Creative of Lightscape joins me right now, Zoe Bottrell. Good morning.
14: Good morning to you too.
0: I met you on Thursday night. It was a great privilege to do so. What an amazing story. This show, in inverted commas, didn't just start in Melbourne a few years ago where I thought it was at its beginnings. It started years ago in the Kew Gardens, and you were involved in that very first staging, weren't you?
14: I was indeed. And in fact, I started doing this about 8 years before that as well. So yes, I've been creating light artworks in sensitive landscapes, botanical gardens and historical settings now for nearly 22 years. So it's a great privilege to have some very nice offices to work in all over the world.
0: That's what they are, they're offices. How does our office in dear old Melbourne compare on a world stage to the other light artworks that you've created?
14: I mean, every garden has been curated in its own right. That's what botanical gardens were there to do. They were there to celebrate and look at the science of specimens, be it flowers, trees, lots of other work that those important institutions do. But what's great is that botanical gardens are often set out in rooms. So if you think about walking to an art gallery in a sort of general sense of it, you would move from room to room. You might have sculpture in one and paintings in another and all that sort of thing. I get to look at a botanical garden through the same lens. So yes, we've got the wonderful lakes. We have got the formal lawns. We have got Fern Gully. We have got great big statuesque specimen trees that stand proud above everything else. So yeah, I probably walk through gardens and look at it very differently to most people. But for me, it's my own little gallery and we get to put some wonderful international artwork, as well as working with some fantastic local artists here in Melbourne as well. And that mixture of entertainment, fun, some educating parts, if you want to look at it that way, through the science of what the gardens do. Yeah, it's just a great mixture of artwork to be able to pull together.
0: Oh, it is quite amazing. It started, I remember you telling me on Thursday night that one of the first ones in the Kew Gardens, it started as a summer thing, I think, didn't it?
14: It was conceived in the summer. I mean, one of the key things about these events is that a lot of these visitor attractions worldwide all have a similar conundrum that they need to solve. And they are full of people during the summer. And it's how can these venues encourage that same level of visitation to come in during the winter? So obviously here in Melbourne, you have a slightly more palatable winter season than maybe we do in Northern Hemisphere.
0: Yeah.
14: On the basis you just don't get the snow and the ice and other things that we do in some of our venues. But it's really about an economic regeneration portfolio that we've got that allows these venues that are not being able to generate that level of revenue to keep these wonderful places, the gates open and the staff employed and everything else. And it really is about how we can make these events bring those visitors into those gardens over the course of the winter.
0: There's something beautiful about the event too, in that it's over such a large area of different winding tracks into different rooms, I guess, as you described them beautifully earlier. But it means that a lot of people can get through and you feel as though you're not on a crowded path. You know, there might be a couple of people around you, but there are times where you look around and you're just by yourself, surrounded by this magnificent lightscape in front of you. And then you'll run into someone else and it's just a beautiful atmosphere with the trees that are hundreds of years old. And there's something, the experience is something you don't get anywhere else, is what I'm trying to say.
14: Yeah, absolutely. And you know, this is our fifth year in Melbourne. We're really privileged to be able to do that. Luckily, we've been able to announce last night to a reception of colleagues that we've just announced another 5 years that we'll be coming into Melbourne. Every show is different. We have a couple of USPs, a couple of installations that are there as family favourites. Our Winter Cathedral is one of them, and a fire garden will be the other, although our fire garden will be recreated and redesigned every year. Other than that, every installation in every show, in every garden that we operate in around the world is different every year.
0: Yeah, and yeah.
14: That's what about, you know, trying to get people to revisit and come back and see what's new this year. But as you say, we also like to keep the numbers of that event at a level where you feel there's a bit of a buzz every now and again. You don't feel as if you're there in the dark on your own.
0: No.
14: But you do feel that you're not surrounded by so many people that, you know, you're in the hubbub of the city. It's providing a little bit of solace for individual audience members.
0: Down to the logistics, when did you get in Melbourne? How long have you been working on this particular installation?
14: Well, the brain started on it at the end of last year. In fact, I sat in a meeting with colleagues only yesterday talking about what 2027 is going to look like. We also have a huge logistical challenge because we have 30 of these venues across the world. So, for instance, there is work here that will go straight into some of our West Coast America venues. There'll be some work that goes back to the UK. And there will be some work that will go, you know, on a worldwide tour. Sometimes we have three or four venues penciled in for international artwork where they never actually go home. You know, they just go from one venue to another. So, it's a lot of planning. And then the guys are on site for about 4 weeks getting it up and ready. Because you have to work slowly. You know, you're protecting that wonderful landscape as well. It's not a bump in a big theatre or a stadium where you can just bring the bulldozers in and it's all good.
0: Yeah.
14: We have to work slowly. We have to work carefully. And it's a corny phrase, but I've used it a lot. You know, the only thing we should be leaving behind is footprints and memories, and not trounced on plants.
0: That's not a corny phrase. That's going to be the name of my next book, Footprints and Memories. Hey, Zoe, how many cables, how many kilometres of cables go into the Botanic Gardens for the lights?
14: I mean, there will probably be somewhere in the region of 25 kilometres worth of cable in there. And again, that's because we're sort of having to work around flower beds. We're going the long way round rather than the shortest route.
0: Yeah.
14: There's data cable in there these days with all the clever technology that is way beyond my pay grade, all that sort of thing. So, yeah, I mean, there's about 1,000 lights. There's 30 installations covered in many more lights other than the landscape lighting that we have. And, yeah, hopefully all the magic that makes it happen with the cable and the distro and the power, you don't get to see. You just get to see the pretty bit.
0: I just love the pretty bit. I don't want to know how it works. The dancing lights, I still don't know, and I don't want to know. I've got the illusion in my head. I love magic in itself, but this was magical. It's for all ages. There's kids. Our grandson, Wine Bar Wally, we call him, he was there, the little wine bar. He's 1 year of age, and he was looking around loving it. It's for everyone. It's something special in this city. It's won 2 gold awards at the Victorian Tourism Awards so far. This is better than ever. As you say, it's different every year. There's smoke, there's mirrors, there's music. I highly recommend it. And it was great to meet you. And just to finish up with, you have some talent where you can walk a path and know what tree is where. And you had a story that you told me of when you're in Venice. Tell us about this mystical superpower that you have.
14: I have somewhat of a photographic memory, which winds up my team sometimes because, as I say, we have 30 venues, 30 botanical gardens and historical landscapes, and I can often be able to recall the route in my head and know which tree they're talking about in any one of those venues at any one time, for which I often get raised eyebrows. But yes, the story I was telling you was that my husband took me to Venice a number of years ago now, I hasten to add, for a special birthday, and we arrived at 10 o'clock at night. And for anybody that's been to Venice, Venice is lots of windy, cobbled streets, and maps don't help in Venice. It's just not possible. And, I managed to find the hotel by sort of the sense of the end of my nose and a bit of mapping, and got there without too much of a problem and without doing 3 loops of Venice. So, he gets equally annoyed as well as my team.
0: Amazing stuff. You've done a great work. Lovely to meet you the other night, and I'm really appreciative that you've been able to come on and have a chat with us this morning to promote the show. It's on between June the 12th and the 2nd of August. Plenty of time to get along to the Botanic Gardens. Get your tickets, head along there, and enjoy the rest of your weekend, Zoe. And as I said, thanks for coming on board.
14: Many thanks. Speak to you soon.
0: Zoe Bottrell, that is Managing Director of Culture Creative. They're the company running Lightscape. It's a beauty. 22 to 12.
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0: was nice doing business with you, son.
1: Yeah, same here. Say, you hungry?
0: Yeah, you bet.
2: Oh, now what you're listening to there sounded fairly chaotic, but picture this, a McDonald's store, I believe, with a couple of dudes playing guitar out the front. One of them is, our guest right now, and he was the one with the little boy's voice, because he's only a little boy then. That was a McDonald's ad from a long time ago. We're talking to Nathan Cavallari. Nathan, good morning to you.
3: Good morning. Wow, I have not heard that in a very, very long time. That made me laugh.
2: Well, it was a pretty exciting time for a young fellow, wasn't it? All those years ago when you and Tommy Emmanuel got together, and it was, you were the talk of the town.
3: Yeah, apparently. I mean, for me, it just felt like normal life, but it wasn't until I entered my adult years that I took some time to reflect on it to realize it was pretty wild and epic.
2: Now, the reason we've got you on, there's a show that is coming up featuring yourself. Gee, you're going to be busy. I'm looking at your dates and I'm looking at your venues. I'm seeing Moorabbin, Mildura, Swan Hill, Pakenham, St Kilda. It goes on. Portland, Hamilton, Ararat. You're all over the place. New South Wales, the Nathan Cavallari story, Growing Pains. Tell us about the show, Nathan.
3: Well, when I got back into it after a long sort of walk through the dark woods, I made a pact with myself that I was going to be just true up on stage. I needed to perform in a way that was me, similar to what I used to do as a kid, and songs of my upbringing, because I wasn't really always much of a fan of reflecting on my time growing up, and especially all the experiences I had behind the cameras, and but there was just this pull to start involving stories in amongst all of my songs. And I get this feedback from people going, you really need to write a book. And I felt that it almost felt a little bit self-indulgent, the idea of writing a book, until I sort of understood that this is not about me. It's about us putting our lives out there to either entertain and inspire other people. And I thought, all right, well, instead of writing a book, why don't I bring that story to the stage? So this is the first time. This Growing Pains is basically my personal journey on the stage, told first person, all those experiences I had behind the camera. And I do still involve songs as well in that performance. But yeah, I've never done anything like it.
2: Well, you've performed the show already in a couple of places. Your tour's only started. You've done a couple in April in Wagga Wagga, and never call Wagga Wagga Wagga, as my mate Greg Champion wrote a song about. And you've performed in Albury. How did the shows go? How did the audience react?
3: Well, I mean, the audience, I like to go out and meet the audience after the show. It's I love hearing other people's stories, and even just to get a vibe of, you know, what the show was like for them. And put it this way, I find it really difficult to receive compliments, and I was getting bombarded, and I could just see it in their eyes that it just did something to them, and it was really interesting to see what stories did what to people, so, and what they actually could relate to. Because even though a lot of these experiences were quite epic and unusual, the fundamentals of it all is they're versions of what many of us go through: the highs, the lows, the struggles, and a lot of this is also about just identity and the path that we often travel to get to a point where we're feeling comfortable within ourselves, within our own skin.
2: There was a bidding war. I didn't realise this. You were at the centre of a bidding war, age 12, between labels, the same music labels of Michael Jackson, Prince and Madonna. At 16, you toured two of the world with B.B. King, played at the Kennedy Centre in front of the Clintons.
3: Yeah, I know. It was wild. I'll never forget when I was at the dinner table and my parents said, hey, you're the center of a bidding war between Madonna's label, Prince's label, and Michael Jackson's label. And just to give you an idea of how normal life this felt for me, because it was when I met Mark Knopfler from Dire Straits, that was thanks to the Starlight Foundation when I was going through leukemia. And I talk a lot about that in the Growing Pains show.
2: Yeah.
3: I mean, life just changed. And but when you but you're still 7 years old, so you accept the life that has been presented to you, and you don't really think there's anything unusual about it. And so when I got told about that bidding war, I wasn't like, wow, this is going to be amazing. It was my first thought was, who's Prince? I didn't know who Prince was.
2: That's right. It's crazy.
3: I didn't know who Prince was, and I didn't want to be signed to Madonna because, you know, that was it was a bit raunchy for me at that age. And we ended up going with Michael Jackson because he – Prince and Michael Jackson had fantastic deals, but Michael gave us creative – creative
2: license?
3: Yes, that's right. To make the whatever creative decisions we want. Whereas, so it's
2: amazing stuff. Look, I can't believe that. I want to talk to you more, Nathan. I do a show on a Sunday morning. It's a layback hour between 9 and 10, where the guest comes in and we just chew the fat for an hour and share stories. I'd love to do that with you one day soon.
3: Please.
2: Let's
3: I will
2: do
3: be
2: that.
3: Around and definitely all for it.
2: Good. All right. Well, we'll be in touch because I love you. I can't believe you're 43 now. Where's that time gone?
3: Me neither. And I've got my birthday next week. That means I'm saying goodbye to 43, and I'm just surely I like to still think that I'm approaching middle age. I want to live till I'm 90 and 100 years old.
2: Me too.
3: I've got all my marbles.
2: Me too. I'm with you. Oh no, I look forward to meeting you in the flesh, Nathan. That'd be great.
3: Yes.
2: Good luck with the tour. If I don't see you before the start, first big show is June 20th, 2 days after your birthday, at the Kingston City Hall in Moorabbin. If you want to get tickets, if you want to find out more about the tour, go to nathancavallari.com. Simple as that. Spelt with a C, Cavallari, Cavallari, nathancavallari.com for all the info you need. Lovely to meet you on the phone. I want to meet you in the flesh. I want to talk about you and Tommy. I did the same hour with Tommy. I think it was last year. What a beautiful man. Got on like a house on fire.
3: And so inspiring. I mean, that guy inspires me nuts. And by the way, one thing I want to leave you with is this Growing Pains show is one for the family. Like, it's a really awesome thing that I now have a tour, which is all ages. Where you can have a family night with probably teenagers, anybody from about 12 or 13 up, it would be appropriate for. And there's just a lot of heart in it. So anyway, but I'm more than happy to chew the fat during that hour-long session next time.
2: Oh, let's do it soon. Nathan Cavallari, good luck. Thanks for joining us this morning. Up next, another guitarist, another rock and roll, Russell Morass.
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5: Hello, Dan Belling from Transport Victoria. In Sunshine West, it's slowing at the end of the M80 Ring Road Altona bound. A lane remains closed on the ramp to reach the Princes Freeway, damaged last weekend in a truck rollover. In Fitzroy North, Holden Street, the extension of Brunswick Road, it's closed eastbound between Nicholson Street and St George's Road. Crews are repairing a burst water main. Head north and take Blythe Street and Atherton Road instead. And planned works right across the weekend affecting several train lines, including a closure of the Metro Tunnel. Check the Transport Victoria website before you travel.
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2: So I saw on social media there's a photo of him with a whole lot of stars performing up in Brisbane. I thought he was meant to be retired. I said, what's going on? I knew he'd be back. Russell Morris, please explain. Good morning.
14: Hello?
2: Oh, what are you doing?
14: Sorry, I fell asleep.
2: Well, that's my fault. I got a bit behind. There you were.
14: A bit confused here, Darren.
2: Yeah, there was Dave Gleeson. There was you. There was Wendy Matthews. There was Chocolate Star. No, there was Thirsty Merc. Yeah. You're back on the tools. You said you'd retire.
14: Now, listen, I'm under a bit of a disadvantage here. Your people told my people,
2: yeah,
14: that we'd be talking about the consequences of political corruption and incompetence and the ramifications in a modern socio-economic structure. So what are you talking about?
2: Well, let's get on to that then. Let's forget the rock and roll.

0: ages out, you know. And plus people had paid to see the show, so they wanted to give them value for money.
1: And when you got up, was everyone thrilled that you were up there?
0: Me.
1: No, everyone would have loved it, wouldn't they?
0: It was good. It was lovely, yeah, because most people thought I'd retired, yeah, which I have, but I just thought I'd throw one in there for the boys and girl, and because they're a great bunch of folks.
1: Well, you've still retired. I'm sorry to keep the chat so short, but it's my bad. I've got behind again, and I always do on a Saturday morning.
0: Oh, I have
1: morning.
0: A joke for you, which is a shame.
1: Well, so give me the joke. Talk. Have you got the joke for
0: have
1: us?
0: Have you heard about the burglar and the parrot?
1: No.
0: Well, there's this burglar and he's robbing this house and it's dark and he's putting all the jewels in his bags and he's got the money and all of a sudden he hears, Jesus is watching you, and he looks around, he can't see anything. He goes back to the drawers, he's getting the jewelry and some necklaces and all of a sudden, Jesus is watching you, and he gets his torch and he shines it around and here's a parrot sitting in a cage.
1: Yeah.
0: And he said, did you say that? Parrot says, yes. And he said, what's your name? And he said, Moses. He goes, what sort of family would call a parrot Moses? And parrot says, the same family that named their Rottweiler Jesus.
1: Thanks, Rusty.
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1: Well, that's it for me on this Saturday, the 13th of June, 2026. I'll return at 6 tomorrow. Enjoy your afternoon. It's looking fairly dark out there. Stick with us. Footy Preview with Bruce Eva, Lee Matthews and Cal will be next here on 3AW.
8: I'm pretty tired. 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

0: Here's your host, Bruce Eva.
1: Thank you, Craig Willis. Good afternoon, everyone, and welcome to the Melbourne Cricket Ground. Saturday afternoon football, part of round 14 of the Toyota Premiership season. Just over an hour away. Melbourne and Essendon. The Bombers have won three of the past four against the Demons, but they've all been in Adelaide during gather round. In fact, their gather round victory over the Demons earlier this season is Essendon's only victory in their past 26 games. But they come up against the Melbourne side that is 7-0 here at the G in 2026, while the Dons have lost 9 in a row at the MCG. Their last win here well over a year ago now, Dreamtime against the Tigers on May the 23rd in 2025. Big footy preview coming up, a more than adequate replacement for Caro while she has her short mid-season break. Kel Toomey from AFL.com.au and of course Footy Classified about to join us along with Lee Matthews. Two matches already decided. We thought they were both going to be thrillers or certainly very competitive. Instead, the Crows belted the Bulldogs in the first quarter and then went on to win by 57 points on Thursday night. And last night, a little bit, not so much controversy around the result. Geelong won comfortably by 45 points over the Gold Coast Suns, who were quite agitated at some of the officiating last night at GMHBA Stadium. Geelong 15-15, 105 to the Suns 8-12-60. All of your favourite segments coming up in the next hour, the lethal injection and why. Six bottles of De Bortoli up for grabs, and there is so much to discuss from last night as well. As I welcome Kel back to the microphones of 3RW Football alongside the great Lee Matthews.
2: G'day Bruce, g'day Kel, Lee.
1: How are you?
2: Pleasure to be here. Thanks for having me, and big shoes to fill, but looking forward to the next hour or so.
1: What did we make of last night? Certainly some Suns players surrounding umpire Nathan Williamson on the halftime siren and quite agitated. And then Noah Anderson, both in his interview with Channel 7 at halftime with Abby Holmes and also with us post-game, which we'll have a listen to very shortly, part thereof. Not wanting to go further on what was said between the players and the match officials.
2: There was clear frustration from the Suns last night, wasn't there? On field and then off it afterwards with Damien Hardwick calling for a change in the lasso rule as one part of his post-match diatribe, I guess you'd call it. He said it was ridiculous that when the ball trickles off a player's toe and goes out of bounds, that is played against him. Interested in your view on that, Lee, as well. He also described it as the Roman Colosseum, which was a great line. The umpires were just waiting for the Geelong crowd to give them the thumbs up or thumbs down on their decision-making. I think this will be some commentary that will get some reaction from the AFL, whether that's publicly or privately. I'd expect that maybe a little bit of a word would be had to Damien Hardwick as a senior coach. These are difficult conversations to have and to stray into post-game, and it's an emotional environment, but he does have form in talking about the umpiring.
3: Well, it's particularly the two parts of it. I mean, the fact that, okay, if it comes below the knee, anything that would score a goal is actually regarded as a disposal, and therefore that's why the lasso rule would apply to, and I happen to Miller, I guess, that would happen to one of your players. But the other part of it, the noise of affirmation, Alan Richardson coined that phrase about a decade ago, that the home team, and if there's a real big crowd and a big home team crowd at various grounds, there's a noise. Maybe the umpire reacts to that. But I always think the things about free kicks, Beav. I mean, I watched the game last night. I'm unbiased, right? And I go to footy all the time, and you think to yourself when you watch it and you're unbiased, there's a lot of decisions that are debatable, but there's very few you say no, that was wrong. So, and it's not a radio topic really, but last night there would have been, say, half a dozen, you know, heavily debatable free kicks. But I think you'd find in the true light of day, like for instance, the one that we can all remember is when, it was Adams, wasn't it? Adams from the Suns came back with the flight of the ball to try and spoil Jeremy Cameron. It looked like he'd actually just made, like his fist actually was, while he had his back to the ball, he was running with the flight of the ball. His fist looked like it got just the ball out of Jeremy Cameron's hand, but then his body cluttered into the front of Jeremy Cameron. You think of that, you think, well, his spoil was mainly ball, but he also cluttered into the front of Jeremy Cameron. So if you say, very rarely can I find a decision that is definitely wrong. Like 100% incorrect as opposed to heavily debatable.
2: And the interesting part, and that was echoed a little bit by Chris Scott post-game, who said that we actually have a better understanding of the rules internally at Clubland than I think the wider public does as well. And he spoke really strongly around maybe the education piece needing to be better from a wider perspective, because there was free kicks there that were given or not given that made a lot of sense to him and made full sense to him, but maybe the conversation outside is different.
1: It's almost impossible not to make body contact if you're spoiling front on. Even if you get all ball, yeah, it almost defies the laws of physics that you're not with your velocity, you're not going to continue, and some part of your body is going to connect with the player you're spoiling.
3: This is when the knowledge of the rules is... This is why the AFL have got to really careful not to be just having, you know, 30 free kicks. Each Monday we're going to say, yeah, that was correct, we think, or we think that was incorrect. It's somewhere in between, isn't it, really? That's the problem. So, for instance, if you do just make body-to-body front-on contact in a spoil, does that automatically make it a free kick to the guy, you know, who's facing the football? I mean, I'm not positive of that technicality within the rules. You think you know the rules reasonably well, and the umpires, it's a split-second judgment. It's not like going back and watching replay after replay after replay. So that particular free kick, I would have thought, we would just watch it live, was going to be a free kick 99 times out of 100.
2: And even the discussion around the lasso change as well, doesn't that then bring in extra grey, and you're trying to then, as an umpire, guess what the player is trying to do and take that sort of objectiveness out, whereas it's a kick, it goes out, a handball, it goes out, whereas now it's, oh, he didn't mean it this way, it was just accidental, it was a little bit of tactical play from the opposition. I think that adds an extra level of grey that we already have so much grey in all the rules, Beef.
1: Unless my eyes were deceiving me, and we watched the Harvey Norman replay three or four times, the ball to me came off, took Miller's knee, which means it should have been.
3: Maybe below the knee, but is it you don't have the patella tendon on the front of between your knee
2: stop?
3: And your shin? Where does that count as below the knee or in the knee?
1: Well, the irony is, of course, their opponents who are the recipient of the free kick. Ollie Dempsey didn't have the goal given a few weeks ago here at the MCG, and what a crucial non-decision that was. We're about to listen to Damien Hardwick on the umpiring last night. The one point I'll make, every time we go down the highway to cover a Geelong home game, Lee and Cal, it just is a reminder to what so many of the other Victorian clubs have given up over the last, or in the modern era, with ground rationalisation in Melbourne. And it's not for every club, because...
3: There's the severe home crowd. So you've got a big home ground advantage in the crowd and the noise and the atmosphere, right? But the other part of it, it's a very unusual shaped ground.
1: I mean, like
3: a bit like the sardine can. I mean, very straight along the wings. I mean, but nevertheless, those two things together do tend to make it a very significant home ground advantage, doesn't it?
1: Yeah, not for every Victorian club, because obviously Melbourne and Richmond were already MCG co-tenants. Collingwood were far too big for Victoria Park. Essendon far too big for Windy Hill. But like, yeah, Carlton were in part drag, kicking and screaming out of Princes Park. You think of, on either side of town, the Bulldogs and the Saints with the Western Oval and Moorabbin respectively. But we go down the highway and we know the way that the Geelong Stadium has been built, predominantly on the back of taxpayer dollars. But it's just always a reminder what the nine Melbourne-based clubs have given up, given they play all the games at just two venues.
2: And there's no disgrace in losing there, is there? And that's why I'm interested in your view soon about how the Suns are actually tracking, Lee, because last night was a game that a lot of teams would lose in those scenarios.
1: Let's have a listen to Damien Hardwick on the umpiring last night, and then after that we'll listen to his captain, Noah Anderson, also speaking about what a frustrating night it was before we start having a broader conversation of how the Cats are just building nicely into this season, and the Suns now, if they're not in free fall, they certainly are close to that. Three losses in a row. They've got Hawthorn next Friday night at People First Stadium, and then a trip to Perth to take on the ladder leaders in the Fremantle Dockers. Firstly, here's Damien Hardwick.
4: End of the day, it was like the Roman Colosseum. I reckon they're waiting in the crowd to do this one, and then all of a sudden, free kick. So, at the end of the day, it is what it is. Home ground advantage, we understand that. We know you're up against it from the start, but a couple of them I thought weren't there.
1: Yep, very blunt and direct as usual is Damien Hardwick.
3: But do you think you'll ever find out whether they were credited? I'm saying this problem of the clubs can go to the AFL and I guess they can get a direct answer. Yes, no, we think that was correct, or no, we don't think it was correct, but they just don't want to do that in the public space.
2: No, that's been a bit of a change in philosophy the past 18 months, I would say, since Greg Swan really took a hold of this football ownership. And I don't think they necessarily need to explain every decision either, Beville. We'd be there all Monday all Tuesday, and then we'd debate it till Thursday, and then we'd get to the next round and it'd be happening again. So I don't think that's necessarily, and the clubs will find out, and they do find out a lot more than we in the media ever know.
3: Yeah. Well, mainly at club level, on match day, it's the frustration that might have gone against us, right? But the next phase is, our players need to know, was this a correct decision or not a correct decision, so they can temper their on-field sort of actions accordingly.
5: For what it's worth, the Cats won the free kick count last night. Not a great discrepancy, 24-20. But as people often say, it's the ones they missed where you got to be. It used to be a big story, just on your point, Cal, before we listened to Noah Anderson and then broaden the conversation, when it would leak out or where the journos would pick up that an AFL coach had been to see the umpires department during the week. I remember, given the man we've been celebrating all week, of course, last Monday with Big Freeze, the state funeral here on Wednesday, and Melbourne Essendon today, which just drips in Neil Danaher history, given the two clubs he played and coached. And I reckon regarding David Neates about 20 years ago, and it was a big thing when Neil Danaher went to see the umpires department. He didn't think his star full forward was being protected enough. And I reckon the following week he might have got three or four free kicks and kicked a bag.
2: Well, I think that the leadership of Andrew Dillon, Tom Harley, Greg Swan have made it a real priority to be as open and conversational as they can be, even as down to this week with the CEOs. I think that was, if there's a call, if there's something to be made, if there's something to be discussed, call us and we'll call you as well. So I think that has been a bit of a process as well.
5: Let's quickly have a listen to Noah Anderson last night post-match in the rooms with our commentary team before, as I said, we broaden the conversation.
6: It was a frustrating night. It's a bit confusing at times, to be honest, but, you know, it's not the problem we face tonight, and can't really focus on it.
5: So there was Noah Anderson.
2: Bit his tongue.
5: He did a couple of times last night. Firstly at half time, and then with Channel 7, and then with us post game. Let's have a chat about the Suns though. From 7-3, they've lost 3 in a row. We thought the improvement was going to continue in an upward trajectory after last year playing in their maiden final series, winning on the road, beating Fremantle in Perth in that elimination final. There's now question marks over the futures of several key players. Where does it all sit for you, Cal?
2: Well, as you say, so they haven't won since going to Darwin, which we'll get to in a second. This is part of the Darwin drain, as we're calling it, that's happened with the Gold Coast Footy Club for some time, and a little bit of the reason that the football department, Lee, wants to wind back.
3: Well, it's happening regularly, hasn't it? Post-Darwin, they've lost for the next month.
2: It's happened. There is consistency now. It's not just a one-off. So there's that part of it. By the end of this round, they could be 10th. So if Brisbane beats Richmond and GWS beats St Kilda tomorrow, they'll fall to 10th. And that's on the back of what was such a red-hot start. And just quickly, their next six games, Hawthorne at home, Fremantle at Optus Stadium, Collingwood at home, Adelaide at Adelaide Oval, and the Western Bulldogs at home. So it doesn't get easier for them. Their season is on the brink, I would say, now, from what we thought they could be. What's your view, Leon, their progress or lack thereof at the moment?
3: Well, I think they're too much dependent, for instance, on Matt Rowell. As an individual, let's start with the individual. And you go a little bit with the Bulldogs. The Bulldogs need to sort of dominate in the midfield through Bonampally and English and Richards. And I reckon the Suns have got the look about them that Rowell, who's the main bloke that everyone tries to shut down. I mean, even if he gets his hands on the ball and he's pressured, he can't do much with it. But so they're too dependent on too few. Bottom line, and I reckon they're really dependent on Rowell. I feel they're unreliable. It's funny when unreliable comes into my mind, I think of MacAndrew. Because he can be really good at times, but he's a bad decision maker. As a teammate, you never trust that he's going to make the right decision at the right time. And, to be critical, you can use the term flaky in that, but it's inconsistency, really. And they're a bit like that around the field a little bit, I think. So, I mean, last year they sort of had a good patch there and got to deep into the finals and won their first final. But at the moment, they just look, to me, a little bit dependent on too few.
2: And the melting pot for this includes the futures of a number of their players. And the interesting part is whether that's also playing a factor in some of the inconsistency or lack of development in recent times. So Ben King is the trade kingpin in so many different ways at the moment because so many clubs and different players are going to be shaped by whatever he does or doesn't do. He's got a 2-year offer in front of him, about $1.35 million from the Suns. that also includes, guys, an option for him to sign an extra 6 years beyond that, which is a pure player option. So he actually can't lose by signing it. He can do the long, short, any time. Mm. So that's there on the table. And as of a month ago, when he was in Darwin, that was the suggestion that he was likely to come back, tick it off, move on. But that's changed, and he's still... Wobbly is probably a bit of a strong word, but he's certainly taking much more time to think about this call than he ever has, I think. So there's that part of it. Then there's Bailey Humphrey, who wanted to leave last year, met with clubs. Clubs are still trying to pry him out really strongly. It's taken to the point of Damien Hardwick getting on the front foot and saying he's not going anywhere. I'm not 100% sure that that'll end up being the case, but that's a strong public stance. And then there's Jed Walter, who has a 5-year offer on the table now from the Suns because they don't want to be able to lose both Walter and King. But all the way through this year, Jed Walter has ridden shotgun really on what Ben King is done, is going to do, because he wants to see if there's going to be a spot for him in that, inside that forward half, consistently. So, and whether his own development for a top five pick is really getting to that level in and of itself is another discussion. But yeah, the future of those players, I think, is adding to the uncertainty of the club, and certainly, Gold Coast is far more nervous about Ben King's future than it was a month ago.
5: There's no doubt. Jed Walter, for me, is such an interesting character. We know the key forwards take a lot longer to develop. The Suns function better, and this is going back almost to your point, Lou, as well. I sometimes wonder, have they got enough workhorses? Have they got enough blue-collar workers? Their forward line in the back half of last year started working better when Jed Walter was pushed out of the side and Jai Farrar came into the side for about the last 8 or 9 games. And he was sort of the taller version of Ben Long doing all that grunt work. But I take your point, like with Jamari Ugal-Hagan up there as well, still trying to build his way back to being a consistent AFL footballer. They've got high hopes for Ethan Reid, currently injured at the moment. And then the uncertainty around both King and Walter, it's like a fork in the road, and we're jumping across two different topics here. Back to that blue collar worker type thing. You always look at their midfield and think, well, who's the equivalent of your Tom Atkins or your Tom Liberatore type thing? They're all stars in there, but are they all stars just one way?
3: Well, it's interesting last night, and I'm talking that, like, the midfield bunch, right? So last night it was, Mullins was doing the shutdown job, and he does that pretty well. Atkins is a worker bee. Blitzarth plays whichever position they need at any particular point of time. And like O'Connor is gets whatever role they need at any particular point of time. Geelong are a good example, aren't they, of a team that's got they've got a group of players who can do various tasks at various times successfully. And that sort of gives you that worker bee concept, I suppose. I mean, Smith and Holmes are the ones who will run and create and get the metres gained and all that kind of stuff. But whether the Suns have got those type players is probably none that are actually performing those functions.
2: It's funny, did they lose some of that in last year's trade period as well, Lee, in some of those mid-range experienced players who are 24 to 27, the Ben Ainsworth types, the Braden Fiorini types,
7: Sam Flanders,
2: who they had to move some players out to get this swathe of academy picks through, and it was important to them as a football club, and I think for the wider industry, probably. If you're going to have five or six top 30 academy players out of your local region, you have to go and find a way to do that. But in doing that, have they actually cut out some of the players that would have been helping them more as it stands? Because Zeke Ewan was pretty good last night, I thought.
3: Yeah, it was a young guy coming through.
2: That was probably one of his better games far. But we haven't seen too much of that from their other academy players, whereas the players who they had to jettison for picks, they probably lost a little bit of that middle tier.
3: Yep, might well be that they... you can't keep them all in a sense, but I guess that's where you try to have a balance of enough of each quality within your list or your 30 and a pick from anyway.
2: And that was why they were actually so furious about the bidding changes earlier this year, because their point was, we actually did lose a lot of players to make sure we had the picks to bring all these guys in, but you guys just didn't understand that. That was their point to the AFL.
5: Let's before we move on from the Suns, and we'll start taking calls before our first break, Frank and Steve, you'll be able to kick us off on the Nick Theodosi Prestige Car Open Line. Their SUV and EV centre is full of new stock. Everybody should own a Prestige Car at least once in a lifetime. And to our caller of the day, a $100 Harvey Norman gift card will be coming your way. Best brands, best range, best prices Harvey Norman, half-yearly clearance on now. Just before we go to our callers, 133-693, of course, is the number to ring if you want to be part of the conversation and have a chat to Lee Matthews and Kel Toomey. Let's quickly listen to Mark Evans, the Gold Coast CEO, who joined us pre-game last night and was asked about the future of star full forward Ben King.
7: Will Ben King be playing for the Gold Coast next year?
8: Yeah, that's the plan, isn't it? So he should. He's a free agent. We know what that brings. Restricted free agency is different to unrestricted free agency. Our understanding is that he genuinely loves the place and is completely bought into the opportunity for success at the Gold Coast. And he's just got some other things to work through.
5: So that was Mark Evans last night. One last question before we go to the callers. So if Ben King leaves the Gold Coast Suns, what's your batting order of the clubs at the front of the queue? Top three?
2: Well, Hawthorn is the one. Hawthorn is the one. And this is why there's so many strands to this decision, because if they go for Ben King, it'll force a trade because Gold Coast would match the offer and say, let's do a deal here with picks. So then that puts moves for Bailey Humphrey and Zach Merritt into jeopardy as well. So this is why Ben King's really the key point of the whole trade. I know it's a long way away, but the whole trade landscape. So I have Hawthorn well ahead in terms of the clubs in Melbourne who are chasing him. Geelong has interest. I think if he's coming back to be home, I don't think he's going to play at Geelong. Collingwood's been interested as well, but in the end, I think it's either stay at Gold Coast or try and get to Hawthorn.
5: Okay. Doesn't get to play with his brother if he goes to Hawthorn.
2: No. Maxie's up there at the Gold Coast at the moment. He's doing a bit of a training stint up there away from the footy club.
3: You'd say that, and you'd say you'd love that, but you probably don't need two of them. I mean, Max can't, unfortunately can't get on the field injured. But even if they're both fitting well, you don't really think you need two of that type of player. Like, at the same time, I'm talking. They're both good individually, but not so good in the same team, I wouldn't have thought.
5: No, I take that point.
3: The romance of it, I'm talking.
5: Yeah, exactly. Yeah. And Lloydie's always, because he coached both of them, and he used to play them both together in the forward. A lot different at APS school level, of course. Mm. But it's going to be a huge watch in the second half of the season, the decision that Ben King makes. Right, let's take some calls. 133-693. So much to discuss on the Nick Theodosi Prestige Car Open Line. Frank, good afternoon to you. Welcome to 3RW Footy.
9: Hello, Bruce. I'd just like to make a few comments about the comments, or firstly, about the comments of Damien Hardwick. I mean, does he ever stop whining and whinging about, you know, umpiring decisions? He doesn't mention the decisions that go the Gold Coast way when they're given, when they're taken off the opposition. He only whinges when his team doesn't get a controversial decision, which turned out to be correct. The other point that I'd like to make, Bruce, is you guys have got to do your homework about Cadinia Park and the financing of the actual stadium. There is a lot of community groups, adults, children from schools that use Cadinia Park and the stadium to do a lot of community projects. Do your homework, find out why the funding goes to Cadinia Park before you make comments which are totally incorrect. And the third point I'd like to make is the number of times we hear it all the time about how many games are at GMHBA Stadium. How many games do Collingwood play at the MCG?
5: Good on you, Frank. Thanks for your call.
3: I think Frank might be a Geelong supporter.
5: I think he might be a Geelong supporter.
3: Didn't ask.
5: No, not at all. We haven't actually got time to respond because we've got so many other calls, but Frank, a very passionate Geelong supporter there.
3: You'd think.
5: Steve, welcome to 3RW Footy.
10: Yeah, good day, guys. Look, the umpiring didn't decide the game last night, right, but I can understand why Gold Coast are upset. The holding a ball rule is ridiculous. There's so many balls knocked out in tackles where holding the ball wasn't paid. And Geelong players, the better players, are allowed to just lie on the ball, basically. Do you think they'd ever call holding the ball if Blix Subs was lying on the ball? They don't. It just doesn't happen. So it's not the bias at the stadium. It's the bias to better teams and better players that drives people nuts with that holding the ball rule.
3: I must admit, I don't buy into the individual players are umpired differently in that. I mean, the holding the ball, it's interesting, as you know, I've said many times, I vote for the bloke with the ball. I don't vote for the tackler. That's my bias, right? But I reckon the holding the ball is umpired really lenient at the moment. Look, which I don't mind that, but I can imagine a lot of people are going to say that should be holding the ball, because even I, who don't like holding the balls, think, you know, yeah, he's had plenty of opportunity. So it's funny how umpiring has in our whole journey through footy, Beaver, different stages, they really hold hard on the guy with the ball and the tackler gets a lot of holding the balls or the other way. But right at the moment, I think most games we watch, there's a lot of what we think are probably holding the balls that just call play on.
5: And it shouldn't surprise us that simple maths in terms of different interpretations from when you started playing, I started watching.
3: Way back, yeah.
5: Six umpires every week. Then we went to 12 umpires every week as the competition expanded. Three umpires, seven games, so 21, then 8 games, 24. And now a few umpires do double up, not many, but we've got, roughly 36 decision makers on any...
3: Yep.
5: Given weekend?
2: Yeah, so the discrepancy is going to be wide, isn't it?
3: Yeah.
2: I mean, just natural human nature, really, isn't it? Interpretation of
5: and
2: one...
5: And they're not all the same one quality tackle. Of decision-makers, either.
2: Yeah. The thing that I kind of laugh at sometimes is when an error is called early in a game, that the error has to be called later in the game because of consistency.
3: Yes.
2: That's not the case. Let's try and get as many right as possible and say that sometimes the decision can be wrong early in a game, but the later one is right.
5: Steve, thanks for your call. Rowan, good afternoon.
11: Hey, g'day, Vita, and hello to the rest of the panel there. Yeah, on that discrepancy you were just talking about then, this is what's really confusing me, and it's making the game sometimes unenjoyable to watch. I barracked for the Doggies. I was there on Thursday night. There were 45 free kicks paid on Thursday night. Go back 2 weeks earlier against Collingwood, there were 17 between the two teams for the whole game. So 17, and then 2 weeks later, 45. Now, nothing's changed. Neither team are playing different. No one's running around throwing haymakers and pushing deliberately. How can it be that much inconsistency in 2 weeks where a group of guys 2 weeks earlier let it go a little bit? Whatever they do, they interpret it so completely differently to Thursday night, where it seemed like a whistle was going nearly every minute. It was becoming ridiculous to watch. And some of them were like, for both sides, what was that for? I don't even know what it was.
5: Yeah, it's an excellent point, Ro. And sometimes in our commentary and play-by-play, the umpires put the whistle away, and you do have these games at the end of the match. You look, 9 free kicks to 7, 11 to 8, and then other games, 28 to 22.
3: Like, now, this is where this makes you feel really old, but when there was one umpire, back in the early 70s, there was games where 80 or 90 free kicks were paid. So one umpire was blowing the whistle virtually every minute to play a free kick. And there was a lot less contact in footy, like a few generations ago, than there is now. There's, you know, like that was when there would be 25 tackles a game, for instance. But at the moment, there's a lot of tackles, and therefore a lot of congestion, a lot of areas where the umpire either makes a decision or doesn't. I mean, let's face it, the umpires are making a decision every second or two, whether to play a decision or not to play it. But mostly I would have thought that most games are, in the 40s, probably free kicks roughly. That's about how many's average, isn't it?
2: Was talkback lighting up in the 70s about holding a ball as well?
3: I doubt it.
5: if the big H. Harry Beitzel was still alive with...
3: Of those 90 free kicks, not many of them would have been holding the ball, that I guarantee.
5: And then the last point on that as well, more and more, and there was at least half a dozen instances last night, where the umpire closest to the action, 10 metres away, he's calling play on, and the number of times we said last night, the outer zone umpire, 30, 40, 50 metres away, is making the call. Mm. And that's the call that stands.
3: Yep.
5: We need to take a break. More calls on the other side of this, and we'll also discuss the latest in the Essendon, well, it's not a saga, the Essendon coaching drama, if you like. If you didn't hear it last night, Brendan McCartney was Matty Granlund's special guest on Footy Nightline between 11 and midnight, right at the end of the interview, because, of course, Brendan McCartney is the Port Melbourne senior coach at the moment. So as James Hurd is his right-hand man, and Brendan McCartney, the former Western Bulldogs senior coach, very, very strong in his support of James Hurd. We'll play a little bit of that interview, take more of your calls, why still to come, and, of course, the lethal injection. It's 12:31 on the White Glove Move O'Clock. This is Saturday afternoon footy preview on 3RW, all thanks to Maccas.
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19: He's the right person for the Bombers. And I'm not saying this lightly because he's a mate of mine. This is a unique set of circumstances. It's not right for every club to bring back a favourite son. But he'll be good enough coach-wise.
5: That's just one quote from an extended response by former Western Bulldogs coach, now current Port Melbourne senior coach Brendan McCartney, to Matty Grandin last night on Footy Nightline. It was a fascinating interview and he was certainly rubber stamping James Hird as he believes to be the right man to take the job full time at Bomberland. Let's have a quick chat, Kel Toomey and Lee Matthews, regarding the Bombers, which seems to be a weekly occurrence at the moment. Game 3 coming up for Dean Solomon today in the interim chair. What's the latest?
2: Well, nearly 3 weeks on then since they made the call to sack Brad Scott, and the club position is still that there will be a process. Now, everybody's definition of a process is different, but they're working towards detailing what theirs looks like in the week or two after their bye. So they play today against the D's, have a bye next week. I think it probably happens a little bit after that. They're taking their time with it. Whether there's a panel or not, it's clear that Andrew Welsh, the director, Ted Richards, and CEO Tim Roberts are going to be central to this defining call, and it is the defining call of Andrew Welsh's presidency. There's no doubt about that. Like, all throughout this week, the discussion from those with knowledge of Andrew Welsh and Dean Solomon's friendship has been off the view that Welsh believes Solomon would be an excellent candidate to take on this role from not just this interim perspective, but then full time. So his opinion of the former teammate of his and his coaching credentials has been laid out before. Beaver, he actually tweeted about how the Suns made a mistake in sacking him in 2020, and that there'd be a club to regret that, and that other clubs would come knocking for his coaching credentials. In the end, it was at Tweed Heads, of course, where he's done the last 3 years. But I think that the movement for a Dean Solomon-led coaching group for next year has definitely grown legs over the past couple of years from within Essendon circles. It is clearly, though, the most politicised coaching call. I mean, I haven't been in footy nearly as long as you guys, but from my sense, in the last couple of decades, I can't think of anything like how political this call is from a football club.
3: Well, when it first popped up a few weeks ago, I made the comment, it's a really messy situation because it's a really difficult situation for Essendon. I mean, say it's Andrew Welsh and whoever the other... there's a small group that are the ultimate decision makers, even if they go to a sort of panel to actually look at different people and make a recommendation. Either way, I mean, the James Heard, the fact that he exists... The champion player, the prodigal son, the guy who coached them initially. So he's got so many supporters around the club, both inside and outside the club probably. So it's a really difficult situation. I think the first thing that they have to do, and it's every club has to do, to be honest, not only Essendon, do we head out somebody or do we just open it up to people who can apply and we'll work out which one we want to actually go. We'll do the process. I mean, the people you headhunt interview you pretty much. They're like, do I want to come and work for your footy club? Like, what are you going to make it worthwhile? Because the coaches have coached before know that you're only, you know, you can be at a good right club at the right time, you can be the wrong club at the wrong time. No one's a genius. No one's a messiah in the coaching ranks. That's my experience anyway. So you got to decide, do you go and try and headhunt one who's got a background? What is interesting with Dean Solomon, I mean, the people, like necessarily Andrew Welsh might not have been involved, but when Hurdy was coach, I mean, they saw him in action. So people at Essendon saw him in action because he did coach there for a number of years. And just at the moment, for 3 months, they're going to see Dean Solomon, what he's like in the job. It's a bit of like a job training, isn't it, in a way, or a job interview that you're actually doing in practice. So anyway, it's an interesting, but it's a bit, the James Heard image, his character, his aura, makes it so hard for the people there to get their head around, you know, head around it all without being biased in some shape or form.
2: And I'm lucky enough to work with James on Footy Classified and see how much work he does in actually studying the game. I think some people can work in the media as former players and not follow it as closely, but he watches so much footy, and I've seen that firsthand this year. The Solomon discussion as the preferred candidate to me is strange in that if it headed that way, the obvious question to Essendon would be, your president was selected from your board. Your CEO was selected from your board. Your interim coach and potentially a candidate to be your senior coach was from your board. What has made that board so successful over a period of no success at Essendon to suggest that that is the best place to choose these...
3: Make good decisions.
2: Decisions, yeah. And look, that's leaving names out of it. Like, let's take the names out of it. But if you just went through that process and ended up in that completion of that decision, I think that'd open the club up to some real questions around the process and are you actually looking around for the best people in all positions and what is the best practice?
17: And what about the optics of the closeness of the friendship between the president and the interim coach? I mean, it's there for all to see. It's on the table. Andrew Welsh and Dean Solomon are virtually besties. I'm not sure in the history of football how many very, very close friends we've seen as president and senior coach at the same time. The obvious one that jumps out is Rod Butters and Grant Thomas a quarter of a century ago. We know how that finished due to a massive falling out between the two. They haven't spoken for years. But over the course of history there, I wouldn't think there's been that many at the start of a relationship, maybe once it's been formed, but at the start of a president-senior coach relationship that you've already been best friends.
3: James Heard issue that we've spoken about, but you've got the issue of the president and the interim coach being best friends, supposedly. But what I would say is that there's no right or wrong in this. The people who are running the Essendon Football Club currently, and that always ends up being the chairman, the CEO, the board, you know, you're not talking 100 people. A decision making is that a small group of people have to make the decision and they've got to back themselves. that whatever they do, they're going to back themselves that they're making the best decision in the interest of the Essendon Footy Club.
2: So he hasn't officially put his hand up, Dean Solomon, but it's clear that this is a three-month audition for him to do that. Essendon will get a couple of players back today. They actually are hoping to get some more players back in the next month or so, which will strengthen up what's been a pretty depleted team over the past 6 weeks. Since he got into this role 3 weeks ago, his focus layer has been around the culture and the energy and the spirit, and that's down to even, you know, inviting all these past players back into the rooms and into the club the past couple of weeks and garnering a little bit of support that way, I think, in turn. But the question will be after that, tactically, strategically, where does that sit? And if he does present, and if there is a process down that line, what's the qualifications get to there? So at the moment, James Hurd and Andrew Welsh still have not spoken. John Longmire is the big wild card in this, Lee, in that he's kept his cards very close. Now, the people who know John Longmire's appetite for coaching over the past 12 months have seen a significant change over that period. But the likes of James Kelly, Corey Enright, I still think if there is a tried and true process in inverted commas, and you do the coffee catch-ups and you get the shortlist and then you go from there, I think they would still back themselves to be in that mix if it gets to that point. But Essendon, as you say, Leo, still deciding if we can just headhunt a guy like Ken Hinckley, or if it is someone like John Longmire, do we scrap the process and move forward with that?
3: Well, as you said, the process is just the umbrella of decision-making. I mean, part of the process is to decide simply that. Do we headhunt someone, or do we have a review, a interview-type process? So then there's a lot of decisions to be made, none of them of which are black and white or correct or incorrect. Just got to back yourself.
17: Yeah, well, the Bombers, one win in their past 26 games in prepping for today's game, and that one win was against today's opponents, the Demons, back in Gather Round. As we know, chemistry and connection on field is just such a big part of team success. They've got nine players today. This is Essendon's 14th game of the season. Nine players today for the Bombers in their 23 that have played six senior games or less for the season. So they're chopping it, and for a variety of reasons as well. Obviously, Dean Solomon's brought in a couple of players that weren't getting as a good a run under Brad Scott. There's players back from injuries like Harrison Jones, etc. But it is difficult to build that connection with so many changes week in, week out in your senior 23. Let's move on before we take a second break, and then the lethal injection and why not too far away. And Kel, you're obviously all over the trade space, and even though we're only halfway through the home and away season, you've touched on some of the issues that the Gold Coast Suns are trying to get their heads around at the moment. What about the likes of Lachie Neale and Zach Butters in terms of their futures post-26?
2: Yeah, two of the biggest free agents in the game. So let's start with Lachie Neale, who has spoken with Collingwood, who's had a lot of interest from around the country, both WA clubs and West Coast and Fremantle. Adelaide has interest in him. St Kilda's got a link to him through Ross Lyon, of course. And then there's Collingwood, who are looking to continue down the free agency path. He comes for free, like literally nothing in terms of draft picks. They can't match a deal for him. He can walk to wherever he wants to go. Brisbane wants to keep him. We heard Chris Fagan say this week that it'd be a bit of a head scratcher for him to go to a Melbourne club. But this is part of Lockie's thinking, and I think absolutely at the moment the likelihood is that he's leaving Brisbane. It's just a matter of where, Lee. Mm-hmm. Collingwood likes the idea of playing Lachie Neale next to Nick Dacos and the assistance that he'd be able to provide to Nick Dacos. But he's 33. My understanding is that they're prepared to offer a three-year deal to get him across the line, so that takes him through to 36. He'd be winning the best and fairest this year at Brisbane.
3: His form's been outstanding, so his form's been good, no doubt about that. And, and players are playing into their mid-30s more often now. He doesn't look like a player who's about to sort of fall off. I think the only thing was the any thought of him not finishing his career at the Lions was based on is there an area or a club that is closer to the family and the kids who are basically in Perth at this particular point of time. And I guess the thing that has been the bit of the head scratcher I would have thought for the Lions people is there's other, how come the Melbourne clubs seem to be? So Lockie's obviously thinking may have evolved, and whatever he was thinking back in February or March, he might be thinking differently in June and July. And I guess that's fair enough. That's what individuals do. But there may be all the attraction of coming and playing here on Anzac Day and the King's birthday game and all the big games that Collingwood play at the MCG.
2: Do you think it's a good fit?
3: Good fit for Collingwood, yeah. No doubt about that. No, he's a good player. No doubt about that. So he would make any club better.
17: That's the big name Well, he's in the twilight of his career. They could still well get another good 3 or 4 years out of him, whichever club he lands at or if he stays with the Lions next year. In terms of in the prime of their career, Zach Butters is the big name for the end of the season, still only 25 years young. Before we listen to what you've got to say about the current situation, Kel, Josh Carr, the Port Adelaide coach, had a pointed response to Luke Beveridge's comments regarding the Bulldogs' obviously keen interest in picking up the Port Adelaide superstar midfielder. Here's Josh Carr during the week.
20: I'd like to say I'm probably a little bit different than some coaches. You know, those conversations, if I do have them, you guys won't know about. And I always love when a coach starts with, I don't really like talking about other clubs' players, but then go for four and a half, 5 minutes and talk about it.
2: And that was direct reference to Luke Beveridge the day before, who did say that. I'm not into talking about opposition players, but then spoke about how he'd had a coffee with Zach Butters back from where he was drafted and continued to keep in touch with Zach. They are clearly, look, I use the word obsessed. The Western Bulldogs are obsessed with getting Zach Butters.
17: Yeah.
2: Absolutely obsessed with it and have been for a long time. He's a Western Suburbs boy. Obviously grew up barracking for the Western Bulldogs. I still have them in 1A to get him. But he's got interest across Collingwood, who are interested in free agents. And then there's Richmond, who will be able to table the biggest offer off the lot. And then Geelong, who are absolutely still in that conversation too. He's going to be in Victoria next year. It's just a matter of how he decides on this next bit.
3: I thought Bevo went a step too far. I mean, I think I'm for still at the moment. Don't talk about players from other clubs. You're going to go and see them and you're going to fate them, all that kind of stuff. But I just think it sort of puts it into the public forum, and I'm not sure if it helps or does it.
2: Well,
3: Callum, that's the point. Is it a bit of a pre-designed strategy in those comments rather than just as he went a sentence or two too far in terms of talking about an opposition player?
2: I think there's a lot of strategy in the whole pursuit of Zach Butters, and I think that all the clubs who know Zach Butters well know that he reads, consumes, watches so much footy. He is an absolute footy head. It's rare you see that the very best players tune into everything, and he knows what's going on in all parts of it. Not that he's obsessed by it himself, but he loves the game. Footy is his thing. So I think in a lot of ways the clubs who've spoken about Zach Butters are speaking to Zach Butters through the media sometimes as well as, I'm sure, behind the scenes as too.
17: Yeah. 12 minutes to one on the White Glove Mover clock. More AFL chat on the other side of the break, but the not-so-minor matter of the 2026 World Cup has got underway in the last 24 to 36 hours in North America. It is time for a World Cup update.
21: 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For the best roof in town, Harley and Sons won't let you down.
17: And the match currently underway, a lot of interest from an Australian perspective because it's the other two teams or two countries in the group that the Socceroos are in. Of course, Australia's campaign gets underway tomorrow afternoon, about 25 hours away against Turkey. But the USA are currently playing Paraguay, and in the 85th minute, so just 5 minutes and some added time remaining, and the USA doing it comfortably, leading 3-1. Of course, the Socceroos will play those two countries across the coming couple of weeks as the World Cup does get underway. USA 3, Paraguay 1. Lethal Injection up next, and then YYY. Get on the lines now, 133-693. With Caro having her mid-season break, it will be up to the statue, Lee Matthews, to decide who walks away.
3: All the pressure.
17: With 6 bottles of the Bordley Woodfired Heathcote Shiraz.
3: Maybe me, I might ring up with one.
17: Yeah, well, yes.
3: Bordley's good.
17: Lee from Jollymont. Kel can give you some able assistance as well. 133-693. Lethal Injection on the other side of this, and then YYY for Maccas. This is Saturday afternoon 3AW footy preview.
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28: Oh, the post is broken. He's hit it.
29: The lethal.
28: Oh, talk about a he-man.
29: Injection.
3: Thought I might talk a little bit today about one of the ideas of the AFL that wasn't so popular over the summer, but I think a bit more popular now, which is the wild card round concept. Now, I like the concept, but I hate the name. Like, the wild card thing seems to me just like Americanization name. I don't know. Couldn't we find a better name than that? So I've been looking for a better name. Bruce and Callum, and I found one. Repecharge. It's the repecharge round. Because we know in some Olympic sports, if you don't qualify first go, you get a second go.
17: Like the cycling.
3: So one. Call it the repecharge round. So, with same thing, but just give it a different name. Anyway, that's my personal view on that. But, the other thing I'm even more strong is they should not be classified as finalists. The finalists are the eventual final eight. All you're doing in that wild card or the repecharge round is actually playing two games to finally give you a second chance to finish seventh or eighth. And I like the concept. And I know the 10th position will probably take 11 or 12 wins. But you could go down to West Coast this round who've only got 4 wins, but they might still have a chance of getting 11 or 12 mathematically. They're mathematically possible is a thing we pop out all the time late in the season. So I like that. I like that it keeps hope alive in clubs that are down towards even the bottom third of the ladder. So I like the concept, hate the name, give it the new name, repecharge round, and don't count them as finals. The finalists are the eventual final eight.
2: I'm with you, Lee. I love the fact that, it should be the top eight that matters and that those extra spots are to get into that sport that matters. And I also think that I was a bit like you. I wasn't exactly sure about the whole concept when it was brought through last year, but I think seeing it in practice this year and probably Carlton being the prime example, right? Like they're out of the game a month ago. They're out of the season a month ago. And in the last however many seasons, the previous final system, they would have been done. And now they're actually in the mix to finish 10th, 9th, maybe even eighth, and continue to fight on. So it's extended the period of engagement, which was the point. I don't mind the name, Lee, but I'm also with you. I think putting the red and black hat on inside of me that exists sometimes, if Essendon...
3: Still mathematically possible for Essendon to get there.
2: Not even that, but if Essendon won a wild card round game, it wouldn't feel like the curse is broken. That's for sure.
17: I'm going to put on my commercial AFL hat. They're already thinking, and it's really just because of the similarity of the words, they'll be thinking, who can we get to sponsor the Repercharge round? Surely it'd be Repco, wouldn't it? It'd have to be the Repco Repercharge round. Now, I don't think they're involved in AFL footy. They're involved in Bathurst, but...
3: I know the answer to this. Why is they classified as final?

0: get the design of clash jumpers right for games involving Collingwood.
1: Why, and how very dare she, Jacinta, not once, not twice, but on three occasions comment on Noah Bolter. I wanted to ask, why?
2: It's time for Why.
3: It certainly is. 133-693 to the number to ring the Nick Theodosi Prestige Car open line if you want to be a part of Why. If you're new to the game, you just need to start your question, observation or comment with why. George, kick us off.
4: Why is Collingwood involved in the Big Freeze game when it should be Essendon?
3: Can I jump in and answer that? I remember a few years ago hosting, it was probably Neil had been ill for maybe 4 or 5 years, so we're maybe talking about 2018. It was hosting 3RW football on the Queen's Birthday Monday as it was then, and I dare suggest that. I said that why shouldn't it be moved to Melbourne Essendon for the Queen's Birthday Monday game? We'd still be taking calls now from irate Collingwood supporters because, as we know, ownership 9/10 of the law. The history of Collingwood and Melbourne on the public holiday Monday, Queen's Birthday, now King's Birthday, was sporadic after the famous game in 1958, of course, the 99,500, the world record crowd for a home and away game. And we had many other different combinations on the Queen's Birthday Monday. But I can see the Melbourne Essendon game being built to further cement and celebrate Neil Danaher's legacy, but I can't see it being changed now, even though I think there was a good argument to do it several years ago.
5: A little bit of history to this as well. It was actually Essendon that was first approached in 2014 by the Big Freeze team to host the game. But at the time, they were going through the drug saga and supplement saga, so they put their hand down and said, no, we're going through too much. It's not the right time to have another marquee game. So Big Freeze then approached Melbourne to champion it, and then Collingwood came aboard too. So a bit of a missed opportunity, but the Bombers clearly were going through a lot of other things at the time.
3: And, of course, as we said, pre these traditions in inverts getting cemented, I mean, Lee was involved in the Collingwood Hawthorn Queen's Birthday Monday game at Waverley in 1981 that 92,000 were
6: turned up. Yeah, people sitting in the aisles. They held 70,000. There's 92,000 there somehow that day.
3: Incredible, incredible numbers. George, very good call to kick us off. Ian, good afternoon.
7: Hey, good day, Bruce. Just want to know why wasn't Mike Sheehan invited to this year's Hall of Fame celebrations? It was either an appalling oversight or a disgraceful decision, Bruce.
5: I would imagine it was an oversight, and I dare say the AFL would have been in touch with Mike in the last couple of days. I'm sure, and he should be, invited to every AFL function going forward.
6: There was another oversight. Jared Healy, who's in the Hall of Fame, his wife didn't get invited. Like, his invitation was for just a single. So there might have been a few oversights in the... there's a lot of people get invited, but it's always embarrassing for those who are making those decisions when, like, Mike didn't get invited and Jared Healy's didn't get the plus one.
3: Has there been changes in the AFL events department and the...
5: I'm not across those, whether there are or not, Bev.
3: Very quick story. Hopefully not as bad as that events girl at Richmond many, many, many years ago. Tony Greenberg, the former editor of Inside Football, used to love telling this story where the great Royce Hart turned up to a Richmond club function and his name card at his table was Roy, R-O-Y, Sart, S-A-R-T. Roy Sart. Ian, yes, it was an oversight. Yep. Lauren, welcome to 3RW Footy.
8: Hello, guys. My question is why, Zach, and coaches visiting before end of year. Barrett Port, since I was seven, went when I went to footy with Dad and my sister. Love Port Adelaide, love my club. Zach, love him too, talented. But I can also remember Robbie Gray and Travis Boak, both Victorians who stood loyal to our club. So I just hope Zach does it in the interest of everyone. Feel sorry, a little bit sorry for our coach at the moment. He feels a bit, you know, onslaught. So, yeah. Thank you, guys.
3: Thanks, Lauren. Yep.
5: Port's been preparing for this for a long time. They've known it's coming and on the way. And Zach couldn't have been giving any more this year. I think he's handled this year superbly.
3: And has been the acting captain in the absence of the injured Connor Rosa.
5: And spoken to the media a lot as well. We had Nazai Wangan and Miller did 1 7-minute interview last year. Zach Butt has fronted up every 3 weeks, spoken about his decision and been really honest about it.
3: Naz spoke a lot after he re-signed. He was Eddie everywhere. Thanks for that, Lauren. Matt, good afternoon.
9: Yes, good afternoon.

0: afternoon, panel. Why do we continually have to endure substandard AFL executives, plants, boys club operatives who solely believe that they are the know-alls of everything? They don't have any outside ideas. Brian Cook gave it away when he said, oh, unless you've worked in the AFL, it's hard to be a CEO. That's what rubbish. We're continually gaslighted by these clowns who tell us that umpiring's never been better. It's junk. Just like get some outside views. And if Michael Warner could do anything in his legacy, break up the boys club.
1: Good on you, Matt. Very strong observations there.
2: Yep.
1: We'll keep whipping through as many calls as possible before we need to take a final break, and Tony Leonard and Sam Doherty to complete the commentary team, along with, of course, good buddy Jackie Reed on the boundary for Barry Plant Real Estate. Rowan, welcome to 3RW Footy.
3: Afternoon all. Mine's a similar theme. Why hasn't the club's soft cap spending been lifted, especially at a time when players' mental health has never been under more pressure? And that means more assistant coaches and psychologists, yet the AFL head office executive costs continue to blow out without scrutiny.
4: Well, I think that the soft cap has risen this year and next, and it will again, I'm sure, but I think there has been a lift over the past 18 months.
1: What is interesting, obviously, the soft cap was, I don't know, $9 million-ish or something like that when it was cut back to $6 million, you know, for half a dozen years ago during COVID. It's crept back up towards 8 and 9. But what a lot of those people who are for the soft cap being even larger is that the most other people, players, for instance, the players' salary cap has gone up significantly in that period of time. So it's as much compared to the rest of the industry. And as Rowan pointed out, it probably hasn't affected the top of the tree people at the AFL.
4: No soft cap there.
1: Rowan, thanks for your call. And Mike, we'll make you last.
5: Hi panel, why, was a supporter sitting behind the goals, being from touching a player, making contact, after maybe a goal or something, I don't know, but why was he banned when all the players, after a game, run along the finish line giving high fives to their supporters? So,
4: was there somebody banned? I missed that.
1: I wasn't sure what the I'm just sort of
6: people reaching over the fence when
1: Yeah, there was. I'm trying to think of the instances.
4: There was a couple of ones last year as well. Alir was touched by a Swans fan behind the fence on the goal line there, and that patron was suspended for some time. Not able to come to a game for a long time, but I think it's a little bit different after a win, isn't it?
1: It's the differential.
6: Well, as the players, in-game. The players go to the fence, don't they?
1: Yeah.
6: Yeah, these days.
1: Mike, thanks for your call. Lee, big responsibility
6: here. I'm going to go to Ian, who actually brought up that Mike Sheehan, his invite to the Hall of Fame didn't eventuate, and it should every year.
1: Ian, congratulations. Half a dozen bottles of De Bordley's wood-fired Heathcote Shiraz is coming your way. And on top of that, congratulations to Rowan. I believe that was our first Rowan. We've had a couple of Rowans ring in today. As our best caller on Footy Preview, $100 gift card thanks to Harvey Norman. Best brands, best range, best prices. Harvey Norman, half-yearly clearance on now. Something to leave us with?
4: Just interesting note, we just saw Simon Madden, obviously one of the all-time greats of the Essendon Football Club, and Aaron Davey as well, speaking to the Demons pre-game. So a big rev up there in the spirit of Neil Danaher, who saw the Bombers run out and give a number six jumper a touch as well on the way through. So good to see this celebration today.
1: Cal, thanks for being with us today. You'll be back with us again next Saturday.
4: Looking forward to it.
1: Yeah, looking forward to having you on board. Great work, Cal Toomey, leading reporter from afl.com.au, one of the best in the business. We do need to take a final break. As I said, Sam Doherty and Tony Lennon and Jackie Reed to join us on the other side of this, joining Lee and myself as the Melbourne side hit the turf. The Bombers have been out there for a couple of minutes, and we're about 8.5 minutes away from the start of the first of our double header on this Saturday of round 14, North Melbourne and West Coast from Perth to come later in the day. For Maccas, the FIFA World Cup meal at Maccas is officially underway. 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

0: 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He needs some support. 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
1: Through 6PR in Perth, 5AA in Adelaide, and across the country on the 3AW app. Welcome to 3AW's coverage of this round 14 clash between Melbourne and Essendon from the Melbourne Cricket Ground. Bringing you this afternoon's action, his special comments, 8-time Peter Crimmins Trophy winner and 4-time Premiership coach Lee Matthews, alongside the 2016 John Nicholls medalist and former Carlton captain Sam Doherty. On the boundary, it's award-winning reporter Jackie Reed, and in commentary, it's a very good afternoon to Tony Leonard and Bruce Eva.
0: Good on you, Craig Willis. Thank you. Welcome everyone to the MCG. The Bombers and the Demons about to do battle in this round 14 clash. Lee Matthews and Sam Doherty, expert comments for Catalano. For Catalano's, save up to a massive 70% off store-wide at the Catalano Stock Take Sale event on now from the 4th to the 28th of June. Before we hear more from Lee and welcome Sam for the first time today, let's head down to the boundary for ground conditions for Barry Plant Real Estate in safe hands, as well as team news for Sheen Panel Service. Questionable insurance companies lead to questionable repairs. 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Jackie Reed, good afternoon to you, good buddy.
2: Good afternoon to you, good buddy. Yes, it's a top of 18 degrees today. Right now it's around 16. A few showers on the radar, so hopefully they hold off. It's been magnificent down here in the pre-game. We've had they've shown a speech from the rooms, the Simon Madden revving up the Bombers and Aaron Davey revving up the Demons as well. It's been quite special, and at the 6 minute mark we will have a standing ovation to remember Neil Danaher. In terms of a crowd, we're expecting around 47,000 today. No late changes for either side. For the D's, Jake Melksham and Bailey Laurie return. Mid-season recruits Lucas Cook and Joel Fitzgerald are on debut, and Brody Meyercheck is out due to injury. So is Caleb Windsor, while Tom McDonald and Latrell Pickett have been omitted. For the Bombers, Jordan Ridley returns, Dyson Sharp back in. Out goes Max Contagianis and Saad El Houli. I was just keeping an eye on the warm-up there as well, guys. Just interesting to watch Elijah Sardis. I can see a little bit of tape peeking out on that right shoulder, and he has been grabbing at it a little bit, so certainly one to watch in the early stages of this game.
0: Good on you, Jack. Honda keys to victory. Honda's end of financial year event is on now with great deals on selected 2025 CRVs. 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
3: Thank you, Beaver. Thanks for having me here. Hopefully we can get a few more in the crowd. There's a bit short of 47,000, but Honda keys to victory. Playing the D's gives you great opportunity, but there's great risk in it. If you're able to defend well, you'll be able to score. So if you're defensively off, Melbourne will walk all over you. They'll put a massive score on. So the keys to victory is how well and how connected can the Bombers stay on defence today. If they can get enough intercepts, they'll be able to score a score that will keep them competitive in this game, but if their defence is off, Melbourne will walk all over them today.
0: And weave in a bold prediction on the back of that.
3: A bold prediction for me. I love Chandler. He's having an outstanding year. He's one of the most improved players in the competition. I think he has 20 and kicks 3 today.
4: Lee? Well, I might go just a simple one. I've been at a little bit of an individual contest between Nate Caddy and Jacob Van Ruin. I mean, he didn't kick the ball to Caddy last week, but the trouble with Mackay being there, they keep getting him. But I think Caddy is going to... I think he might kick 5 today. He might finally have a bit of a breakout day and kick 5.
0: Jack!
2: I think Ben Mackay will kick 3 goals. Bombers win.
0: Ooh. I've got Jake Melksham for 5 goals in his comeback game as I welcome Tony Leonard. Pardon me. I'm going to turn the microphone off and cough.
5: I didn't realise I made you that emotional, Bruce. But
0: Tony,
5: thank you so much.
0: Take it away. First quarter for BP supply us with a bold prediction as well.
6: North of 45 hitouts today. The great Max Gawn. And we are up for an absolute blinder as play is underway. First clearance, Melbourne to the punt road end. Jack Steele long beyond the advancing packet. Centre half forward. Kick goes forward that time. Rolling towards goal for the Demons as Harrison Petty cleared though by the Bombers.
7: And that was Blackiston to the outer side of the ground. Turner though stops. And he goes short to Langdon. So let's set it up, Beaver. 2 kicks out, Langdon. Melbourne go inside 50. Van Roy on the target, and he's got it. He most certainly has, but he is on an angle that is about a metre in he'll kick from. This is half forward right, about 40 metres out, punt road in.
4: in decision-making anyways, really. I mean, he's outside the boundary line, right foot to the fence. Yeah. What kind of kick does he attempt? Looks like the...
3: drop punt. This one swing
4: right,
3: back.
4: So left to right. And
3: often swings back from this side of the ground.
6: No, the only one thing you do here, Lee, you kick it as high as you can. And it's not going to be a score. Front of the pack, though. A little handball through from Setterfield. No attempt made to keep it in. First score of the game. All thanks to BP. It is one behind to the Demons. BP scoreboard, great copy, yummy snack. Tick off your to-do list at BP.
0: Langford to Roberts to Setterfield, all by hand, and then the long kick to centre wing. Caddy receives a handball from Dersma. Doesn't like what's ahead of him, so goes back to Archie. And Roberts dabs a little pass to Merritt. Moves past to Ken Fletcher today. Takes another position higher up the rung of games played for the Bombers as they go around the horseshoe via Langford to Reed, and now down this member's side. The next in the chain there is Perkins, who handballs for Archie. Roberts kept running, and a little chip pass over the top, and he finds Archer Day-Wicks slightly into the Bombers attacking half.
6: That he does to the forward pocket. City, and great kick, I love it. And Mackay has it.
3: Loose checking by the D's there. Defensively not on. I really like the way that Essendon moved the ball. Then they kept it in uncontested possession. They kept it in that uncontested mark, much of what they did last week. And they just built the ball around the ground. They switched. They got the expanses of the MCG. They found the free numbers. They had a really good matchup to kick 1v1 inside 50 there. Cozzy Pickett standing on Ben Mackay is not something you'd like as Stephen King in the coach's box.
6: 30 out. Beyond 45 degrees. Half forward right. Member side to the City. And first goal for the Bombers. Hit the bar.
4: Doink. Hello.
6: Doink. That ought to be a bold prediction one day. How many times are we going to hear that?
4: Well, that one win, of course, was against Essendon beat Melbourne in Gatherand, and they did that by just kicking the ball, maintaining possession. Had a lot of uncontested marks.
6: Scores are level of one behind each. Essendon go forward. All on the BP scoreboard. All your snacks, everything you need from your local BP.
0: Yeah, they won it back pretty quickly. And Caddy honours the lead there of Alakar, who is marked right on the boundary line. About 35 to 40 out. Southern side. And this is a very bright, positive start from the Bombers, who... are wearing their red jumper with the black sash today. Tries to hook it round the corner. Does the diminutive small forward and to the near side. So a couple of behinds to the Bombers from set shots, albeit from tough angles. One behind rush for the Demons. That's on the BP scoreboard as the Demons try and make a better fist of bringing this one back into play.
6: Yeah, they do better this time as the ball has moved safely on to Langford. Defensive 50 member side to the punt road end. They go into attack. Chandler has the ball. Wants to free himself from the centre field sort of tackle, you would call it. Middle of the ground, Falstrip concedes ground to the southern side. Melbourne controlling the football and can go forward this time from Lever. Out wide, Turner forward of the wing, southern side. Danger looms for the Essendon defence. No, not this time. Really neat, safe defensive mark taken by Kyle Langford. There's two of them playing today. And now Essendon... rather sloppily get out of trouble, but they don't really. Gorn intercepts there. Jack Steele, looping handball. Melbourne's Langford comes in. Handball goes out wide. Sharp to Gorn, round the body. Big Banksy. What a ripper. Star 21 goal of the day. 20 years of keeping you connected. And anyone that had on your bingo card, first goal would be Max Gorn. Snap. Over the shoulder, Sam. Well done to you.
3: Yeah, well done to you.
6: For the 99.9% who wouldn't have even given a consideration. That's your first goal after 3 minutes. White glove move a clock. Whiteglovemover.com.au. 117 the Demons, two behind the Bombers. Take it away, lads. That was good play.
4: Well, Sam, you don't see that all often. I mean, he started the handball chain, Max Gordon, and got about the fourth or fifth handball, kicked the ball across his body. Not the kind of thing the 6 foot 10 bloke normally does.
3: No, not at all. But that's the way Melbourne play, and he just stayed in the run and carry chain and gets on the end of it. Outstanding finish under a bit of pressure as well by the big fella.
6: Yeah, two Langfords and two Sharps today, Beaver.
4: Yes, we better stay sharp, Tone, hadn't we?
0: to identify them correctly. The ball hasn't emerged from the bigger of the two centre circles from the restart. We had the goals just realigned. I'm just looking down at
7: yes,
0: the spots that
7: definitely.
0: We have, haven't we? So as Fritsch forces it forward, here's the Melbourne Sharp deliberately off the side of the boot. Oh, what a beautiful kick.
7: It was.
0: And Van Rooyen, I'm not sure how he got so much separation given the 6-6-6 from the restart. And he is marked directly in front, only 30 metres out, and can kick the Demons second in the space of about 40 seconds of playing time.
6: Sam, where's the improvement from Jacob Van Rooyen this year? He looks a genuine dangerous key forward or even second option forward.
3: Yeah, no, well, he's already always showed the signs. As we just, well, I'll just pause what I'm saying, is that it's 6 minute mark and everyone's making
6: standing
3: ovation for Neil Danaher.
0: Neil Danaher, as Van Rooyen kicks, he's creeping up on 100 career goals, and in the middle of the standing ovation, there is extra cheers from the Melbourne fans as he pops it through. 2-1-13 Melbourne, two behind Essendon, beat Peach scoreboard. We might pause for a few seconds just to take this generous, warm applause for a great, not just of Australian football, but Australian society.
3: To answer your question, Tone, he's always shown the makings of being a good key forward, and with age comes more strength, it comes more nous, and I think a big part of where his game's really shifted this year is that the looks he's getting inside 50 with the speed of ball movement from the D's has been such a significant part of it. Zach Reid just starting to roll off too early then to help his teammates, and a really good kick inside 50 finds his chest.
6: Gawn flips it out the back, Melbourne clearance that time, Sparrow towards centre forward. Gawn follows up, gets a kick inside 50. Melbourne by 11 points at the moment. As we get a stop, it's dead in front, Lee, of the goal. Melbourne into attack, punt road end.
4: Yeah, he's got a bit of ground level stuff. No, but Van Rooyen and Zach Reid, I think he's got a bit of work to do. He's sort of going to play back now. Ben Mackay's gone forward, but got a long way to go as a defender, I reckon.
6: Sartas put Blackiston under awful pressure. Still 30 out Melbourne's goal. Pickett through one, through two. Gets it to Big Maxi Gawn. The handball inconclusive for mine. Bowie just came through, didn't get any football taken from it. Clearance Essendon, Farrow, but only to the wing Beaver as Lieber in the way there. BP scoreboard, 2-1-13 Melbourne. Two behinds the Bombers, and we're going 8 minutes in the first quarter.
0: The Demons ship it around in the centre square, and eventually getting on the end of it is one of the debutants in Fitzgerald for his first kick in league footy. From 65 out, he kicks into the right forward pocket. Gawn was the target. Langdon at the back tried to feed a little handball to Petty, and that all comes unstuck as it trickles over the boundary line. For Barry Plant, real estate and safe hands, here's Jackie Reid.
2: Yeah, keep an eye on Ben Mackay behind the play here. He's just pulled up a little proppy after that marking contest with Jake Lever. Looked like a right leg issue. The physio is trying to get out to him.
0: Good work, Jack. Hopefully you stay dry today. Gloomy conditions here, overcast skies, temperature 16.5 degrees as the umpire's picked out a free kick to Essendon. It looks like it'll go to Bryan, so it would have been a ruck infringement, and it's a free handball to the acting captain today, Mason Redmond, in game 150, and he kicks neatly and finds Big Blackiston.
6: Yeah, had to deal with more than an unreasonable share of injuries as Redmond, but he's kept running. I thought he was heading off to the boundary to be interchanged, received the handball almost on the wing as blind turning his way, Harrison Jones out of bounds. Right in front of you, Jackie.
2: Certainly is. I thought that was in, actually. That was a line ball there from the umpire, but Harry thought he nearly got away with that one.
6: So BP scoreboard, tick off your to-do list at BP with coffee, snacks, the whole lot. 13-2 in favour of Melbourne. 10 gone first quarter. Gawn got a shove in the back and will get a free kick. Nick Ryan, the offender for Essendon, as Gawn looks around. Do we thread one through traffic? Or do we just go long? Safety option first. Long toward half forward. 55 metres out. Essendon's Langford was pushed out of the way but stays down. Gets it. Dangerous handball. Sparrow wanting to turn it over. Or trying to come through Fitzgerald. Melbourne too slow to release. And it's a free kick to the Bombers. At true centre half back, it must be said. As it looks like Day Wicks left foot kick to the wing Beaver. No, Pickett's made the stop. Gorn tries to pick it up with one hand, but just lets Pink come through and grab it.
0: Yeah, siding ball into midfield as well to Cross. Paddy Cross handballs into the running Sparrow. He should be flying, shouldn't he? Not running. Kicks towards full forward and getting back, and an important fist to that. And through for a rush behind. Was that Reed or... It was Reed in the last line.
3: Ridley, I think.
0: Or Ridley. As welcome back to the Bombers lineup. So 2-2-14 Melbourne, two behinds the Bombers. The short kick, that's BP scoreboard. Pryor takes it in the back pocket. Gorn's been everywhere so far. He can't control it. As Roby's got it bouncing around like a pinball. Gorn gets it back. Handball to Chandler. Handball to Cross. Sidestep from 60. He kicks it towards the top of the square. No mark taken. At the full, Petty fights on after it. Melksham, underground handball there. Harvey Langford handballs back inboard looking for Fritch. Essendon have the numbers. Sardis with the handball to Sharp. Back to Sardis, the clearing kick, but it might be coming straight back.
6: Yeah, Pickett, Merritt go at it. Melbourne win it. Pickett follow the ball. 45 out and closing for a goal. Three 2 20 the Demons. Essendon two straight behinds. BP scoreboard. Tick off your to-do list, whether it's coffee, snacks, whatever it is, at your BP. 18 the margin. Who's in charge of stats?
3: Me,
6: Sam.
3: What do you need from me?
6: I would love an inside 50 all thanks to Lamaro. 273 Cecil Street, South Melbourne. Best advice you'll get is...
3: That's 10-2 in Melbourne's favour. So they're really blocking them in there at the moment.
6: Go the Snitty.
3: But that's been part of the start of this game. It's Melbourne's ability to not only go with transition, but to be able to lock them in there, Lee. Essendon just can't get out at the moment. If they try and go with speed, they're turning it over at the moment. If they try and kick mark, they can't quite build it up as well as they'd like. So that five turnovers at half four for 2-1 at the moment.
4: You're all the areas that Melbourne are good at. They're good at it, and Gorn's dominating Bryan in that part of the ground.
0: Demons by 3 goals, 3-2-2 behinds. They try and get the clearance with Pickett swiping it forward, but Sardis was in the way. They're retreating by hand. Merritt received from Redmond, and then a little low ball back to Sardis. Barely the required distance, but the mark was paid. He's near the edge of the centre square, almost on centre wing. A wobbly kick. It's going to actually work out okay. It wobbles its way out to Nick Cox. And then forward they go inside, forward 50. No mark taken, and Melbourne... just bottled up as umpire O'Gorman, who's got umpires Wetton, Fry and Morgan for company today, says he'll throw it up near the boundary line, 20 out from the Essendon goal.
6: Yeah, Essendon into attack, and it's going to be an Essendon free kick. So their first chance at goals will present as Durham has it. Now, boys, help us out here.
4: Just to hold the... Didn't quite see it myself. It was in a massive players there, but it was a holding free kick is what the umpire indicated.
6: Tight angle forward pocket left under the big scoreboard, City, and for Melbourne's first goal. Sam Durham punches it hard, looks shallow, and was. One behind results. They go to three behinds, trailing the Demons 3-2-20. WhiteGloveMover.com.au, the clock, the best of the best if you're moving anywhere, Beaver, tells us 14 gone, first quarter, Melbourne long to the wing southern side.
0: Yeah, it was Bowie to Howes. Bowie kept running, received the handball, and did go very long, and the mark taken there by Turner, kicks in the Van Rooyen direction. No mark taken on this occasion, punched out of bounds over on the southern side. Even though the floodlights are on, as we said, really gloomy conditions, Jack, isn't it?
2: It absolutely is. Yeah, we've got 16.5 degrees on the scoreboard up here. It is quite mild, but we are expecting a few showers coming through this afternoon.
0: 3-2 to 3 behinds. Melbourne by 17 points on the BP scoreboard. Throw in neutral territory. As Durham grabs the ball and bangs it on the boot. It's a horrible, awkward spinning thing on the left foot. And the easy intercept mark taken by Lucas Cook, the other debutant for the Demons, as they will rebound Tone, and they've got it to Langdon on centre wing.
6: Via Turner. They can really run. Fritch, who was so important late. Handball on Cook. A up-country finger-breaking mongrel kick. Good afternoon to you, Rex. As Essendon looking to clear Cox. Gets the ball, Redmond. His kick goes toward half-back, but it's been turned over. Turner again. the target Petty coming through Reed. He wants a mark. I don't think there's one there. Ball spills front of the pack as the Bombers rather scrappily, but will have... No, not really, Beaver. As Melbourne hold up in the middle of the ground.
0: Yeah, all a bit ugly for the last 2 or 3 minutes. There's no flow or rhythm.
4: They just don't look like they've got the talent to be able to sort of run and flow and move the ball and maintain position. So they just keep turning it over.
0: And it's very stop-start. Brian gets first paw to it. Grab though for the Demons there by Laurie. Little toe poke inside forward 50. Petty almost completed the mark. Bombers defending grimly again. Redmond with a handball to Merritt, the ex-captain. He'll handball out wide to Big Cox, who pops a little kick over the top to Durham. What's Durham up to already for Lamaro's Hotel, Doc?
3: He's up to the six. This will be seven, which will equal Maxi Gawn for Lamaro's.
0: Most on the ground. Durham comes inboard to Redmond. And he goes across the defensive side of the centre square. And he's picked out Farrow in space, Tone.
6: Yeah, 17-point margin. Melbourne leads. BP scoreboard to Sartas. High, slow kick, and it's going to be turned over rather easily. Melbourne to break. 40 up the ground. Taken there by Laurie of Melbourne, following the boundary line along. It was good to Malksham. Probably didn't need to hurry his kick. And intercept mark to Redmond, to Farrow. This is all in defensive 50 for Essendon. 3-2-20 Melbourne. Three behinds Essendon. 3AW football, all thanks to McDonald's. The FIFA World Cup meal at Macca's is officially underway. As Cox on the southern wing can go wide, so they can hang on to the ball, Beaver, as it's taken by Archie Roberts. Southern side wing, they're going to the city end, Essendon. Just forward, just slightly in Essendon's half.
0: Yeah, young Archie looks like he's been pushed up the ground a little. He on the lead of Mackay, but Langdon getting back with courage. Just got a fist in and punched it out of bounds about 65 around from the Bombers' goal.
3: They're just not quite on the same page on the offensive flow at the moment. The back line's thinking it's switch and uncontested marks. The mids are trying to get sort of 45s and the forwards are really lengthening the ground, but not really providing enough options for the kicker at the moment.
0: Gawn wins the tap. Sparrow got an unkind bounce. Cox got a handball to Sardis. Handball to Roby. Tackled by his opposite number 9 in Jack Steele. Tackled well. And Jack Steele wins himself a free kick for incorrect disposal. So the old bull and the young bull as he comes inboard to Howes, who marks at centre-half back. Kicks out wide, having to wait for it is Rivers, but clean hands, took the mark. Handballed off then to the debutant in Cook. Another handball to Lever. He'll play his 200th game next week. Another handball. Forth they go. Sparrow with the chip pass. Mark almost taken there for the Demons. Laurie got it again. Banana kick. And it's just to the near side. But it already feels like Essendon are going to do a hell of a lot of defending today. Melbourne moved to 3-3-21. Bombers three behind. BP scoreboard.
6: Oh, I see a row of Husqvarnas being prepared for a cheap suiting. They are over them at the moment, the Demons. And they've won it back at half forward. Langdon receives a handball. 48 out and can go long. Give it plenty. Give it absolutely everything for a goal. 4-3-27 the Demons. Three behinds Essendon. 24 points the margin. BP scoreboard. Coffee, yummy snacks. Tick off your to-do list. Just go into your local BP. Great to have Lee Matthews. Saturday afternoon football on 3AW. And I'll be cautious with what I say, Lee.
4: Mm-hmm.
6: Essendon are in a bit of trouble.
4: They are in a bit of trouble.
6: Thank you.
4: No, somebody, Sam, pointed out just before, Melbourne just, you know, playing better footy. When to kick it, when to handball, when to flow it, when to find a loose player. Essendon, when they do, they seem to be okay if they want to sort of kick the ball around to each other, but that means you're not going to go into your forward 50 quickly. You're going to get in really slowly. But whenever they've got 37 kicks, 38 handballs, but those handballs have been, very few of them have been really offensive, attacking ones.
6: Lee, in football commentary, you've just summed up what Kenny Rogers was singing about in The Gambler.
0: Melbourne. Melbourne with the first four goals of the game. Merritt with the takeaway for the Bombers. Can they finally get on the board? Mark dropped there by Cook. Bombers trapping him pretty well. And there'll be a stoppage, a throw up about 40 out from the Essendon goal. You know those yummy snacks, Tone?
6: Yeah.
0: Got the BP petrol on the way back up the highway last night. The BP just coming out of Geelong.
6: Yeah.
0: Got the king size cherry ripe. You know,
6: doesn't it go well?
0: Yeah.
6: Oh, yeah.
0: The double cherry ripe. Yeah. It was gone before Lara.
3: Was it
0: anyway,
3: yummy?
0: Oh, it was very yummy. Melbourne with the clearing kick. Archie Roberts, who's getting plenty of it, as always, takes the mark and goes across ground to pick out Big Cox.
6: It's in the Mount Rushmore of confectionery, the cherry ripe.
0: No doubt.
6: Goes to Farrow. Wider still. Archie Perkins has it. Melbourne by 24 points. Essendon, can they find a man inside 50? This is their opportunity. Ball spills front of the pack. Sharp of Essendon got the ball out. As Daywicks is there, he's tackled, he's losing ground. Somehow it comes out. High kick centre field. Round the body. Love it. Goal. So, Essendon are on the board at, or from a goals point of view, that is, from at the 21 minute mark on the white glove mover. .com.au clock, best of the best if you're moving locally in state. 139 Essendon, Melbourne 4327. And to be fair, Sam, that was great contact from Will Centerfield.
3: It was. It was a 40-metre snap out of pressure coming in his face. And I think, overall, they look quite dangerous when they go inside 50. They've had five entries and they've scored four times from it. So one goal, three, a little bit inaccurate. But the issue is they've only had the five entries. It's 16-5 in the inside 50 stat, thanks to Lamaro's. But as Lee and we've spoken about, it's their inability to get the ball out of the back half that's killing them. They've had Melbourne have had nine forward half intercepts at the moment and scoring prolifically off them.
0: We'll get down to you in a tick, Jack, as Melbourne get the clearance. A chain of handballs ends up with Langdon out on the southern centre wing. Well trapped there by Paddy Cross. It was an awkward kick that he took on the bounce, and the chip pass forward, and the mark has been taken by Kentfield.
6: Yeah.
0: In his second game, the big young key forward. Down to you, Jack, for Barry Plant Real Estate.
2: I was just going to say, Max Gorn has done a really, really smart interchange down here. He had a very, very short break on the bench. Nick Bryan's still on the Essendon bench. He's absolutely gassed talking to Todd Goldstein. But Max Gorn got out there and against the second ruckman to win that tap.
0: So Luca Kenterfield, he is hard up against the fence. He might actually even kick the football from outside the field of play. He does. And doesn't have a shot at goal. He was in the Dom Sheep pond. There's an early whistle here.
4: Someone held.
0: Yeah, and it's going the Demon's way.
6: Yes.
0: And it looks like Harrison Petty is going to be the recipient. And with so much congestion, so many players around the ball, and such an early whistle that...
4: Yeah, it was two umpires, obviously, were both there ready for the ball to arrive around that full forward position for Melbourne. So that little bit of grappling, there's four eyes on those contests.
0: Two goals, one against the Magpies 5 days ago, 6-5 for the season for Harrison Petty. The Demon swingman with a stuttering approach, but the drop punt is dead straight. And Melbourne get the quick reply to that excellent centre field goal. And Melbourne have five on the board already. 23 and a half minutes into the opening term on the white glove mover clock. 5-3-33. Haven't heard Come On Eileen for a while, the tone. 5-3-33 the Demons. 1-3-9 the Bombers. All on the BP scoreboard.
3: It was really smart play by Melbourne. It almost looked like a set play that they do. That all of the players, when they shot for goal, usually most of the players on the goal line, the Melbourne players were outside the point post on the boundary line. So when the ball got kicked, there was a couple of blocks that happened, and it actually caused just a lot of confusion on the Essendon end. And I'm not sure who exactly gave away the free kick, but arms wrapped around in panic because he lost his position and was going to give a free run at the ball. Well done by Melbourne.
6: Fun fact, Beaver, Dexy's Midnight Runners.
0: Yep.
6: Have an AFL connection with Dennis Pagan.
0: Wow.
6: Who's got a horse called Poor Old Johnny Ray, which is the first line of that song.
3: It actually raced today.
6: It did. Not as successful as I'd hoped. Centerfield kicks the ball to half forward. Little kick goes forward. It was high from Essendon. Al Akar gets it in. Melbourne want to concede the behind, and they will. And one behind. 1-4-10. Essendon trailing Melbourne. 5-3-33. BP scoreboard. We are, Beaver, nearly 25 into the first quarter.
0: What was his derby winner? Johnny Get Angry?
6: Something like that. There's nothing Dennis couldn't do. And he's made a very good fist of it all training racehorses. Melbourne decide to go long on the kick in. And it is taken there by Durham. And he's gone slow. Farrow. I know I've said this before, Beaver, and the rest of everyone that's listening. He's going to be a player, this kid, Jacob Farrow.
0: He sure is. He kicked to Cox, who handballed back to Farrow with that lovely left boot. He was trying to pick out Caddy, with the important intercept mark there taken by Lucas Cook, who in his initial minutes in league football looks quite at home at the level, Doc.
3: He does. A very good positioning there. Just sat in front of Caddy, knowing that that's the direct line to goal for the Dons most of the time.
0: He well went played. Short to Turner, short to Cozzy Pickett. That's a poor kick. And Langford read the cues better. I think he was looking for Kentfield, but the well-judged mark by Langford. Handballs to Archie Roberts. Kicks to the hotspot. Plenty of red and black jumpers there, but Melbourne defend well, although Harvey Langford's handball a little errant as he was looking for Fitzgerald. Langford gets it back, the Melbourne variety. Back to Cozzy Pickett. They're not out of trouble yet. Oh, that is a brilliant kick. A brilliant kick. Chandler. And Chandler handballs to Jack Steele. And Jack Steele pumps it long towards Van Royen. Oh, brilliant by Zach Reid. Absolutely brilliant. Got the fist in. No body contact, punched it out of bounds and saved what would have been a certain goal.
3: Great play all around. You heard all of us go, oh, what a kick. Cozzy Pickoff half back.
4: Nothing
3: was
4: happening until Cozzy Pickoff got it. And all of a sudden, he broke the game open completely.
3: And excellent work by Zach Reid. Going back, vulnerable position. To be able to get a fist in there was outstanding.
6: My word, but Melbourne deep into attack. Kenfield tries to get rid of Palmer down.
3: Palmer.
6: Ball is 20 out. Melbourne are into attack. Setterfield got one in the back, fair and square, but through a maze of players not seen. Punt rode in. Melbourne into attack, 20 out from their goal. Pickett just was a little behind him. A little kick around the body that time from Roberts of Essendon to halfback member side. Harvey Langford involved again as Max. Well, I got a little one on that gleaming noggin of his, but it was only a glancing blow, and the ball ran out of bounds. Set the scene, 65 metres out, half forward left of the punt road in. Melbourne into attack. BP scoreboard tells us Melbourne is 23 points in front, Beaver. Minute 28 to quarter time.
0: Gorn the tap to Steele. Steele the handball to Fitzgerald. The kick was touched. Chandler heard the call. Tried to dish off by hand immediately. Coughed it straight up to Archie Roberts. Long kick out wide and the chase is on. Harry Jones will get there first. Straightens the body. Sells a bit of a dummy. That was neatly done. He then kicks down the line and the good mark at full stretch by Sharp. Open forward line for the Bombers. Sharp kicks in the direction of Mackay, who takes the mark low to the turf in front of Jake Lever. And the big fella will go back and try and kick the Bombers second from about 25 metres out. Tough angle, but set up for the right foot snap over the shoulder.
3: Good transition play by Essendon then. Just watching the way they play, it does alarm me when they go with speed. Their players do get left behind. There's 15 people behind the ball then.
0: He hit the stick with his first attempt. He's curling, and he's got it. Couple of goals against the Blues last Sunday night, and in his new role up forward, Ben Mackay finds the major avenue late in the first term. And the Bombers are back within 17 points, 2-4-16. Melbourne 5-3-33. And that's all on the BP scoreboard. And on this Saturday afternoon for Maccas, here's Lee and the Doc.
4: I was always thinking Ben Mackay. I mean, when he was playing full back there before Deke Solomon became coach, he looked so nervous. He was just didn't know whether to go or not go. He was just shot as a player. So take you down the other end of the field where you've got a chance of kicking a goal, not the opposition going to score it against you. And all of a sudden, he's had a couple of good weeks, hasn't he? He's looking quite useful, and he's sort of cutting Caddy out of it a little bit in the sense that he's the one that seems to be getting on the end of that, you know, movement into space more often than the young fella.
0: A lot of failed key forwards have made great key defenders over the years. Not so many going around the other way.
3: Many go the other way, do they? No,
0: so
3: he does look great.
6: 28 seconds remain. Gorn, good handball. Fritch has got to get the pass off. He does. Van Royen had it, lost it. Essendon need to defend well. Merritt, it's at centre half forward for Melbourne. High kick, Fitzgerald of the Demons. Massive leak. Malksham knocks it down. Now Fritch is tackled, lost it, but one suspects unless there is a free kick it's going to be a 17 point margin in favour of the Demons at quarter time. A little kick off, he's beaten the siren, and that was Harvey Langford astray, but nonetheless important because it's an even 3 goals lead to Melbourne at quarter time. First quarter brought to you by BP. Great coffee, yummy snacks. Tick everything you need off your to-do list at BP. 5-4-34 to 2-4-16. Singles all round in what's been a highly entertaining game. And
7: Gorn fabulous. There's just players everywhere. Pickett good. But Essendon have hung on and only trailed by 18 at quarter time. We'll be back early soon rather than early. We'll be back shortly rather than soon or early. We'll be back shortly so Lee and Sam can sum up the first quarter. Thanks to Macca's, the FIFA World Cup meal is officially underway with Melbourne by 18 points. 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
6: Melbourne's Langford comes in. Handball goes out wide. Sharp the Gorn round the body. Big Maxi. What a ripper. Pickett, Merritt go at it. Melbourne winners. Pickett follow the ball. 45 out. Closing for a goal.
0: And the good mark at full stretch by Sharp. Open forward line for the Bombers. Sharp kicks in the direction of Mackay. He's curling, curling. He's got it.
6: Quarter time. MCG, not a bad crowd. The 47,000 was expected. Don't know that we've got that, but we're certainly into the mid-high 30s with Melbourne in charge, 5-4-34 to 2-4-16. 3AW Football brought to you by Macca's. The FIFA World Cup meal is officially underway. Good first quarter. Jackie Reed on the boundary line for Barry Plant, which is real estate in safe hands.
2: Well, thanks very much. Yeah, both huddles just breaking up as I speak. I suppose for the low crowd, it is quite gloomy outside today. We're on around 16.6 degrees, and we have had a little light shower there at the back end of that quarter and at quarter time. So a few people might have decided not to come to the footy today. In terms of injuries, Elijah Sardis still looks really sore through that right shoulder. He has a little bit of tape on it. I just noticed he's grabbed at it a little bit throughout that first quarter. Mason Redmond had some work done on his left hamstring at quarter time. And for the D's, they look pretty good. Bailey Fritch was checked on by the doctor after a marking contest, but he's okay. And I just noticed Ben Mackay starting off the ground. He was proppy after a marking contest through his right leg, and now he's just receiving some treatment from the physio on that.
7: Excellent work, Lee and Sam. First quarter summary, if you'd be so kind.
4: Relatively predictable, I guess. It's a throw. I mean, they've had a gigantic field position of 20 inside 50s to 9. They've only kicked 5 goals, Melbourne, so I guess Essendon defended quite well. But Essendon just, I mean, they kicked a couple of goals, but they just don't look like setting up team goals, Sam. They either, it's individual efforts to get them a goal.
3: Yeah, and the alarming stat of trying to get out of their back half's the bit for me. They gave up 10 forward half intercepts that quarter for 3 goals. One, if you're getting 40 of them, you're going to be having a really big day. Anywhere in the sort of high 20s for that marker is good, so they're a long way on that mark already. As you said, Lee, 9 entries for 6 scores is the positive for them, but ultimately it's been from individual efforts than more than a team system. So we'll see how they can make the changes they need to a quarter time and start to get going here.
15: Demons by 18 points on the Robot Building Supplies scoreboard. Underway for the second term. Bombers head to the punt road end, Melbourne to the city end, and from the initial throw-up we'll have a secondary throw-up. A little bit of agitation there between Durham and Steele. Gorn won the tap and it ricocheted back into his face. Came off someone's boot. Setterfield, left foot kicked almost to left half forward. Let's hope there's better flow and rhythm to the start of this second quarter than there was for the first 10 or so minutes of the game, which is understandable though. The Bombers scrapping hard, and
3: just on the Harvey Norman replay, that one was a full falcon into Maxie Gorn's face.
15: Yeah, that would doink. Thank you. Yes, Durham gets a handball.
3: Oh, another one.
15: Merritt kicks. He's been falcon again then, has he? It's out at right half forward for the Bombers. Eventually, Dersmer gets it in a little bit of space. Nice kick towards Perkins. Didn't quite complete the mark. Bowie's run down by Sharp. Should be pinged, and he will be.
6: Two nice things Dyson Sharp of Essendon have done. That set up there, got late goal there, and that was a good rundown then, Bruce.
15: Yeah, everything we've seen from, well, this is just the sixth game for Sharp. It's Roby's 10th game and it's Farrow's 12th game. Everything we've seen from this trio first round picks suggests they're going to be very good players. He kicks in the direction of Harry Jones, punched away from that player. It was a bit of a task, virtually sat on his head, and a boundary throw in right forward pocket, punt road end.
3: I really don't like that entry. He's kicking into the defensive pocket. You've got to kick a score today. Get that to the top of the goal square.
6: Essendon into attack, tossed in. Oh, running there and trying to get there hard again was Dyson Sharp. This time though, from the throw, the ball's been moved to an extremely wonderful position for Essendon. 20 out, they get a stoppage dead in front of their goal. Melbourne by 18 points. Gorn, the flip out the back. Rivers had it, lost it. Ball hits the deck. Thulstra tries to clear it. Handball was all right. Got it to Howes, who thought that Cozzy Pickett was about 12 foot 3, given the handball missed him by plenty. So 2 minutes gone. Robot Building Supply scoreboard, 34-16. Essendon into attack from the ruck. Gorn just hoists the ball away. It's outside defensive 50. And an excellent power bay grab that time by Bailey Fritch at Bunnings. All the power bay gear, the solar pumps, heat pumps, everything like that. Great mark by Fritch as Melbourne go long and forward.
15: Yeah, he went long to Melksham, who in turn went long, and Petty took a fine grab as well at about 48. He's kicking to the fat side of the ground. Levers floated down. He couldn't quite take the mark in game 199. Harvey Langford with a big turning circle and then retreats all the way back there to Tolstrup, who we didn't call too often in the first quarter for Lamaro's Hotel.
3: Just trying to find his name,
15: yep,
3: sorry.
15: If you're right down the bottom of the page, he kicks into the forward pocket.
3: Hey, you'd hate to know this. He's actually the fourth highest for Melbourne, mate.
15: Gee, how well am I going? I reckon Tone...
3: Normally, that's my demand. I was looking at the bottom, and he's actually had 7 touches. So.
15: Really? Well, Tone must have caught all of them. He kicked into the forward pocket looking for Petty. No, guilty as charged. I'll cop that.
3: Blame me.
15: Petty wins the tap down to Sparrow, and his left foot shot is off the side of the boot, across the face, and it runs away from Bailey Fritch and Mason Redmond, and out of bounds About 40 around for the Melbourne goal. My apologies to...
4: They were kick-ins, goal, though, probably. He probably had four kick-ins, because he most of the time does the kick-ins.
15: Well, there you go.
4: We don't count them in our minds.
3: He's had the two kick-ins, so there's two of his seven.
6: So, defensively, Dersma, Merritt, all Essendon, Sartas, neat sidestep, goes very wide. Nate Caddy quiet early, hurries a kick, it's turned straight over, Melbourne has it. Series of handballs to Rivers. He gets it to Thulstrup, who goes to Chandler, middle of the ground. Long kick to full forward. Now, something's happened off the ball. What is it, team?
4: That's a hold. Keziah Pickett, the ball was just coming in, but Redmond just sort of panicked a little bit that the Pickett's not going to probably jump in the mark. But anyway, it was an obvious holding free kick.
6: Kick across his body. Go, Sammy.
3: I was just going to say, on the Harvey Norman replay, Pickett went to run away from... Sorry, just kicking for goal.
6: And he's done that. Pickett, first goal of the second quarter goes Melbourne's way. 6-4-40 to Essendon, 2-4-16. The Robot Building Supply scoreboard and 3AW is football.
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6: Now, takes away exactly, because we were talking about the Harvey Norman replay.
4: Yeah.
6: Pickett gets a free kick. What exactly happened?
4: Well, he was about to sort of run into where the ball might have been. Redmond, who actually just picked, as you would with Pickett, because if once he gets a yard, he's gone. You've got to try and stop him getting that yard.
3: Where he got let down is he kind of looked like he grabbed the arm slightly, which held it.

0: watching him. No one really goes near him. He just plays forward to centre and has huge impact.
1: Demons in control by 4 goals. Merrick could have been caught high from the restart. Umpire either missed it or said no, he wasn't. Eventually the whistle and there's going to be a throw up right on the paint of 50 on a 45 degree angle to the city end, the end Melbourne kick in this second turn.
2: So now there looked to be a hold on Nick Bryan, but
3: a shepherd against Nick Bryan is where the umpires called. They were ruck free kicks, of course. We all just look at the umpire because we're never sure what he's going to pay.
0: I don't know them completely, but this one, if you block the other opponent's ruck and you don't get back to the ball and touch it, they'll call it a shepherd every time, which is what happened in that one.
2: Now, Max, as we know,
0: he has this in him.
2: He does.
3: He can unload.
2: And there is a vortex blowing today to the city end, but he's got to hit it sweet. Catch the vortex. And distance won't be a problem. Ball's on its way. It's going, going, going. I reckon it got there. It certainly did. As he stares at the crowd, Max Gawn, his second, with a star 21 goal of the day. 20 years of keeping you connected. I'll go down to you, Vortex expert. That was the perfect way just to hit it then, Jackie.
4: Yeah, it certainly was. What a wonderful kick that was from distance. He looked pretty happy with that kick as well. Nick Bryan's just come from the ground. He looks really dejected after giving away that free kick there. Got Todd Goldstein's on the bench trying to counsel him through this because it's going to be a big day for him in the ruck.
0: Just on the ruck battle. Nick Bryan's actually done a really good job so far today. It's the hit outs are 12-8. So Max isn't completely dominating. Hit outs to advantage, 5-4 in Max's favour. So it's not like he's been blown out of the water today.
3: No, in the air wheel stuff. Yeah, Max is getting the ball a bit around the ground, isn't he?
1: Even 5-goal game, 2-0 in this second term in favour of the Red Hot Demons. Setterfield grabs the football, well tackled by the debutant Fitzgerald, but he wriggled free, got it to Blackiston, got it to Durham, then got it to Roby. Now the kick to about 30 out from the Essendon goal. Now this is going to be an interesting call. The mark will be paid. Oh, he's paid it to Melbourne, even though Caddy came down with it.
3: He paid the man in front, which is what the old rulings always been, but it looked a lot like Caddy had a bit more of the ball than...
1: It was the other debutant
2: Cook,
1: who handballed to Pickett, who then chipped a pass to Disco Turner. Has it started raining down there yet, Jack?
4: It was raining at quarter time, but it's a bit dry. It's drying right now as I speak, but I'm prepared for the worst.
1: We're saying a prayer for you throughout the afternoon that the heavens hold as Cook again kicks towards centre wing. Petty was the target. Blackiston there to impact on the contest. Goes to ground probably a bit too easily. Might have been playing for the free kick. Tried to get it to Dersma. Immediately tackled by Petty. Tackled by Petty a second time. Van Rooyen's got it. Handball to Fitzgerald. Handball to Rivers. Back to Van Rooyen. Everything in a phone box. High kick down the line. 3-on-2 favour the Demons. Pryor elected to punch rather than try and mark. Ball squirts out the back to Lowry. Pryor goes back to try and correct his error. He can't. Melbourne shot a goal from Kentfield. And he misses to the right, and it looks, is it almost floodgates time, Tone? It's starting to feel 7-5-47, plays 2-4-16, Robot Building Supplies scoreboard.
2: At the moment,
3: it's got that look, hasn't it? I mean, Essendon are just going to have to sort of make a U-turn completely. Melbourne are just looking much, much the better team.
2: Kicking went to Merritt, half volley pick up, Dersma at the back marks. This is on the wing, handball releases his man. Durham's kicked into the man on the mark. Ricochet was then received by Durham, who does a 1-2 with Merritt. Daisy Cutter along the deck. Easy pickings. Melbourne, middle of the ground. Pickett, rare error. Got it to... Well, Centrefield was the one that intercepted. High kick going towards the boundary line.
0: Oh, and that's
2: McKay
0: so silly.
2: Pulled up on that.
0: That was silly.
2: I'm not sure. McKay's running to it, and look.
3: I would have thought it was going to be, he was going to get the free kick the way he approached it, wasn't it, Tony?
2: Yeah.
3: Yeah.
2: Anyway, that's the stuff for Kane Corns when he's just talking about footballers' endeavour. Free kick going Essendon's way.
3: Well, it's a completely jumbled mindset. Just forgot who'd kicked the ball.
2: Kyle Langford has the ball on the wing. Let's reset. Melbourne, well and truly on top. Robot Building Supplies school, but that's a bad kick. Rivers able to pick it up. 7-5-47 the Demons. Essendon 2-4-16. Jackie, do we have an injury update for DP?
4: No, just on that Ben McKay not touching the ball. Nate Caddy could not believe it. He was screaming at him. He had his hands on his head going, "You're kidding, mate, touch it." And he didn't touch it. So, like you guys said, it does speak to their frazzled mindset at the minute.
1: Melbourne working to centre-half forward through Rivers. The Bombers almost get the turnover.

0: And then Melbourne keep it aloft. Bowie, the little toe poke to Steele. That looked like a throw as he was well tackled by Sharp. They still go forward, and eventually Essendon are going to force a stoppage here with an interesting type tackle by Blackiston, basically lying all over the top of Harry Sharp. We'll have a throw up about 40 out from the Melbourne goal. Steele tracks it, handballs back there to Tolstrup. I'm not going to miss him again, Tone.
1: No.
0: To Fritsch, to Langdon. Tolstrup's got it again, and this time he retreats. Picks out Fitzgerald at about 65.
2: Melbourne dominant, 31-point margin their way, and they're deep into attack yet again. Top of the square, City and emerging. Harvey Langford, is it coming back enough? Not quite one behind. 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
0: Yeah, 2-2 to nothing so far in this term. Archie Roberts with the long kick in. Fancy it's going to be coming straight back though. Fitzgerald got there first. Handball to Lever. Well tackled by Durs, but no, it wasn't. No, it wasn't, says the umpire. He went high. So Jake Lever wins himself a free kick centre wing right near the interchange gates as Cade Chandler trots back on. Melbourne use the opportunity to bring multiple players back on with the ball so close as Lever kicks to a contest. Petty the big fly, spread eagled the pack. Archie Roberts in the back, can't control it. Centre field mown down by Laurie. Handballed straight to Cozzy Pickett. Oh, he tried the little underground kick. Ridley just got a boot in the way. Ricocheted fortuitously to Merritt, and he picks out and honours the lead of Dersma, who marks on the paint of D50.
2: Now, he had a teammate in the square. I think that's what he was trying to do. My message to footballers, be selfish in a thing like that. Cox pushed after he kicked it. Should be up the field. Essendon kick. And Harrison Jones has it for Essendon. He decides to retreat. Chorus of disapproval will start to murmur across the MCG. Pryor defensively got it from Dersma. Switch of play. As everyone's sort of looking as the little pass that time from Ridley. Essendon now go forward, but too much on the kick, rolling harmlessly out of bounds. Forward pocket, punt road end. 7-6-48 Melbourne. 2-4-16 the Bombers. As 3RW football, they've got the fabulous FIFA World Cup meal at McDonald's. It's officially underway.
0: Van Rooyen doing some ruck work. Got a handball to Fitzgerald. His kick was battered down. There's a big head clash there. Big head clash between Cook and Roby. And there's another bomber down as well.
2: I think it is.
0: Three-way collision. The Harvey Norman replay will be very interesting viewing as we eventually get a stoppage. The umpire's going to wait to see if there's any blood. No, they're not. They're going to throw it up pretty quickly. Sharp tries to emerge with a gang tackle by two demons.
1: Yeah.
0: And again, more work for the field umpire.
2: Get you in a moment, Jackie, when you can have a look at Ben McKay as he groggily makes his way, Beaver, to the bench. Essendon with another chance close to goal, but it's going to be cleared by the Demons.
0: Yeah, Blackiston tapped it straight down, but straight to Fitzgerald. Clearing kick landed on the chest of Jackson Pryor. So Pryor at 55 for the Bombers. It is a stacked forward line he is looking at. He'll just caress the kick into the forward pocket, and Kenny takes a beautiful power pack. Mark of the afternoon. Power Bay heat pumps available online at Bunnings Warehouse. A juggling attempt as he was going to ground.
3: You've got to earn every possession. I mean, it's much easier to play well in a good team, and Nate Caddy's the exact opposite of that. Tough yards in the forward 50, so you've got to really do something spectacular to get the ball. Your teammates aren't doing anything special.
0: Fourth kick of the afternoon, that is a great goal. Across the left shoulder from about 40. Star 21 goal of the afternoon. 20 years of keeping you connected. Bombers' first score of the second term, and it took 15 and a half minutes on the white glove mover clock. They're 3-4-22 Essendon, 7-6-48 Melbourne, all on the Robot Building Supply scoreboard for Maccas. Here's Lee and Doc.
3: Sam, have you ever had a patch of like 20-odd games anywhere in your footy career where you virtually lost for 20 weeks. I mean, it's an unusual situation. That sort of Nat Caddy is a really good young forward, but geez, he's got to earn every kick.
1: Yeah, he does. And it's a bit of their method. They're trying to figure it out at the moment. Inside 50, Melbourne do such a good job of getting numbers back. So he's going to be competing against three or four in the air every time he goes anywhere near the ball today. They need to change a few things up on their offensive end from Dean Solomon's point of view. There's just too many players behind the ball, not squeezing the ground, which is giving Melbourne way too much space.
2: We will get a Ben Mackay update in a moment. Melbourne work hard to the wing member's side as Harry Sharp kicks it toward full forward. Oh, there's a chance for the Demons. The kick out of trouble that time, Laurie misses one behind. 7-7, 49 to 3-4, 22. But for Deep Heat, the ice gel, the iconic brand Deep Heat, you know and trust. Ben Mackay up that, he came off the worst thing, Jackie.
4: Yes, he split his forehead, so he's had that patched up, he's had that bandaged. But Lucas Cook for Melbourne has come off the ground as well. They've just checked out his jaw and his eyesight, and he's going downstairs into the rooms for assessment with the doctor.
0: Good on you, Jack. We still haven't seen a replay. It was a three-way collision. It was three players' heads came together all at the same time.
2: It was very Three Stooges with Mo giving it to Shemp, Larry and Curly Joe.
0: Yeah, I don't think the players involved found it very funny.
2: I don't think Larry and Shemp found it very funny also.
0: Centre wing for the Demons. Sparrow hooks it round the corner. Bouncing kick to right half forward. Grabbed by Kyle Langford. Claimed by Petty. And we'll have a ball up 55 out from the Melbourne goal, who enjoy a 27-point buffer. Just over halfway through the second quarter, Roby emerges with it.
2: Ooh.
0: With class, but then the kick lacked a lot of class. He kicked to two Demons. Langdon gets there first. Handballs to Rivers. That's a very poor kick as well. Essendon not out of trouble yet, though. Sharp with a quick handball to Farrow. The two youngsters combined. Farrow down the line again to a two-on-one favour the Demons. Lever wins the day. Handball to Langdon, and he gets it to Rivers, who's marked at about 60.
2: Yeah. Jackie, please, for Deep Heat.
4: Guys, just keep an eye on Sam Durham as well. He's really sore behind play. Physio just went out to check on him. Might be a nasty corky for him.
2: We'll get the full injury update when the play sort of breaks down. It's a 27-point margin to Melbourne as it is. Looks like Chandler out there. He's kicked it long and high, and it's got a chance. Oh, did it get there? Did it get? Oh, it certainly did. That is a magnificent goal that time. In fact, it was Rivers. What a beauty it was. And again, just catching that breeze to the city end. And to be fair, in a corner that hasn't reached great heights, Melbourne extend their margin to 33 points, 8-7, 55 to 3-4, 22. Robot Building Supplies score, where they've got it and they deliver. robotbuildingsupplies.com.au. As we go through the Harvey Norman replay, fair to say, Sam, it's a sequence of play the Bombers defence don't want to see too much of.
1: Yeah, it's much of what today's been. Their inability to find targets out of the back half or build the ball up in a way that you can get it out of there. And we're just watching the Harvey Norman replay on the lines. Everyone was skilled, it's the cardinal sin when you actually could have touched the ball. It was low enough to touch it and they weren't able to do so.
0: That was a mighty kick from 60 metres. Gorn with a emphatic tap down to Sparrow, who got it to Steele, who got it to Cozzy Pickett, who crosses 50 off the side of the boot. Might have been touched as well, and it'll roll out of bounds about 25 to 30 metres around from the Demons' goal. Melbourne's added 3-3 to one goal in this second term. They already led by 18 points at quarter time. They now lead by 33. Still got the best part of 7 minutes remaining in the second term on the white glove mover clock. Falcon there for Nick Bryan. Ball falls to Cox. Ball half side. His head taken off, and I reckon Archie Roberts might have hurt his arm in the tackle as well. His shoulder popped out, I think, for Archie Roberts.
2: Yeah, good spot. Yeah. He's in awful trouble, the young man.
1: Yeah, it's out. You can see it on the screen.
3: His right shoulder. The AC joint sticking up.
0: Let's get down to Jackie Reid, Bombers' young star, Archie Roberts, in all sorts of discomfort.
4: Yeah, he certainly is. The physio's sprinting out to him right now to check on him there. He's still on his back and just getting up to his feet now, so he looks like he's in a world of hurt. Sam Durham's also come from the ground. He's really sore through his left quad. He's had that taped up, so a really nasty corky for him. Ben Mackay split up his forehead, so he's had that taped up. And Lucas Cook for the D's, I'm told it's not an HIA for him. They're just taking him downstairs into the rooms with the doctor to assess his face because he's really sore through his jaw and cheekbone.
0: They're not even taking Archie Roberts off through the interchange gate. Straight over the boundary line. He's cradling his right arm. They're going to take him straight down.
1: I think it's still out.
0: To the rooms. It looks like it's still out.
3: Yeah. And they're bringing him back to the interchange bench. I don't know why they took him.
0: They've walked straight past the Essendon race, haven't they?
3: Which means he's just off. He's definitely off the game, isn't he, when he's walked over the boundary line like that?
1: Technically, you could walk in the interchange now.
3: Okay.
1: Doesn't look
3: He just walked over the boundary line on the half-forward flank and straight to the interchange bench.
0: Meanwhile, the picket kick has barely scraped in for a minor score. It does give us, though, our favourite score on 3W. 8-8-56 to 3-4-22 on the Robot Building Supply scoreboard.
2: I reckon it's an entree of Shumai, but anyway, we'll play on as Ridman's kick goes to halfback on the southern side. Farrow back to Merritt, closer to centre-half-back. Let's bring it in a line across to Jackson Pryor with an X. As Jackson waits, wants to deliver a ball, hard running, and rewarded that time is the other sharp, the Essendon one, Dyson. He can go a little 20 metres to Sartas, who has the ball, forward of the wing. Now they're inside 50, punt road in. Caddy not in the marking contest, but he might have been shepherded out. High contact perhaps to Essendon that time. No, Melbourne, Gawn, who's having a beauty, gets it to Turner, waiting for it, and having to wait for it that time was Redman. Back to Pryor, back to the middle of the ground and beyond. Now, Essendon can really set it up this time as Zach Reed's got it and sends a bullet going forward. And unfortunately for Essendon, it's not working well. I thought they were entitled to a little push in the back then, Bruce and Lee, but unfortunately not seen. And Rivers has it halfback on the southern side.
0: Yeah, showed too much of it to Zach Reed, and Sharp, the Demon Sharp, was a sitting duck then as Zach Reed thumped it away from his much smaller opponent, out of bounds in neutral territory on the southern side. Down to you, Jack, Barry Plant Real Estate.
4: Not good news for the D's. Lucas Cook has been ruled out for the rest of the game with a cheekbone injury from that massive head clash with Ben McKay and Sullivan Roby.
0: That's not a way for your debut game to finish just a quarter and a half in. Get back down to you with an Archie Roberts update when one is available. Nick Cox with the clearance for the Bombers to right up. Again, a massive collision of players. Langdon looks like he's come off worse.
2: That was a push in the back again, Lee.
3: Yeah, well, I mean, they've got to pay it. I mean, this round they've paid push in the backs, but we'll talk about that a little later.
0: They've paid the advantage. Trent Rivers has run his full measure, had a bounce, kicks out wide, and Chandler at full stretch, also with the buzz cut like Rivers, has taken the mark at about 30, close to the boundary line. But what a year this young man is having, Cade Chandler, and he can go back and push this lead out to 40 points.
1: Yeah, one of the most improved players in the competition this year, and a large part of the reason why Melbourne have taken such great steps in their game. He gets involved, he works hard, he's got great skills, gets up and down the ground. Suits their team.
2: Big lead at the moment, Beaver. Melbourne by 34 and a chance to extend.
0: Preferred side for the left footer. He's kicked 13-6 for the year. Chiseling drop punt just to the near side. Didn't miss by all that much. 8-9-57 the D's. 3-4-22 the Dons. That's on the Robot Building Supply scoreboard as we tick up towards 25 minutes of the second.
2: Jackie, I know you're working overtime, but plenty happening down ground level for DP.
4: There certainly is. Ed Langdon really unhappy with that contest with Ben McKay. He just had words with the umpire. The physio was out there checking on him, but he was more interested in having a chat to the umpire about that pushing action.
1: It was one of those ones. He did push him into a contest. Don't know if you'll get one from being pushed from the behind as opposed to being pushed in from the front.
2: Yeah. 35 points is the Bombers' lead. Oh, they're going to muck it up on the wing as Roby was there, as was Reed. Result harmlessly runs out of bounds. Neutral territory on the southern side. 8-9-57 Melbourne, 3-4-22 Essendon.
0: For Lamaro's Hotel, 32-15 inside 50s in favour of the Demons.
3: They look like they're checking whether it was a lasso free kick, and I think they've decided it may have been, yes. Took them a while to work it out.
2: I dare you to play that sound effect when Shane McGuinness is on air. No, you will not. I didn't realise you weren't on air. Ball goes towards Sparrow. middle of the ground pick it round the body. Well done the Bombers that time, coming through Redmond. Toe poke though by Pickett, sent it toward half forward. Now Essendon, no, they can't pick it up. Sharp of Melbourne does. As the kick goes forward, Chandler, the centre half forward, is there, can't get there. Redmond handball bad through traffic. Oh, it's going to be a goal to Pickett. He can just steady himself, ram it home. If you want to give the assist that time to Laurie, three goals to Pickett. As Sam, this wonderful season, Kasiah Pickett just continues at pace. And Melbourne on the Robot Building Supplies scoreboard. Well, it is a match-winning lead now. We still have Beaver. 9-9-63, I'll give the score first. 9-9-63 Melbourne to Essendon, 3-4-22. Lee still basically 3 minutes of playing time left. All on the white glove.
3: Let's go back
2: clock.
3: To the push in the back. I mean, there's clearly, like on Thursday night, there was three or four played in the first half. I mean, just the umpires have been so slack on playing push in the backs in recent, this generation, really. And apparently the word is out to tighten up. But what I've seen this weekend, instead of playing 1 out of 10, they're now playing about 3 out of 10.
2: Yeah.
3: So they're only missing 7 out of 10 now.
2: Roberts is done for the day. We'll get down to you, Jackie, as Essendon can break from the restart.
0: Centre field with a handball to Merritt. Merritt with a handball to Durham. Durham with a handball to Dersma. The kick out wide of Mackay, all bandaged up like a mummy, takes a strong overhead mark right on the boundary line. Preferred side for the right footer, but he's going to have to kick it from almost 45 metres out.
1: Instant impact of putting Zach Merritt in the midfield. He's the experiment of halfbacks done for the day, and he's gone in the centre bounce and impacts on the first clearance, gets it down to Ben Mackay.
0: Coaches don't like us talking about percentage. Big chance, though, for the Demons today. I'll explain in a tick as Mackay's kick is to the near side.
2: Oh, heavens above. Didn't a Melbourne player run into the goal umpire?
0: Under the fence there. 40-point ball game now. 9-9-3-5. Melbourne for an 8-5 side there. Got a moderate percentage of 102.3. So they can... They can smell blood at the moment.
3: You think about it a lot as a coach, but you don't talk about it much. That's the way it works, Beaver.
2: Langdon received the kick into the southern wing. They go Melbourne there. 5 Essendon players around the football. 6 around the football. Cox got it out. Sparrow in there battling hard. Tackle by Roby. Ball comes out. Cox again. Essendon. High kick forward. Pocket. Mackay. Mackay got it. Had it. Lost it. Ball's on the deck. Roby, a chance outside defensive 50. Ricochet goes backwards that time to Blackiston. Thulstra, gee, in the back pocket to do that sort of, well, I'm going to say, is high risk, stepping aside around a man, I should say, around in the back pocket. Kicks it out on the full, and Essendon can go forward again, though.
0: They can. Well, mate, no one in particular. Melbourne will clear through Sparrow. Hacks it up the centre corridor. Big ball to be won here. Grabbed briefly there by Kentfield as he tackled without the footy. The Bombers will get out of trouble. Set a field with a lateral kick to Redmond. Not really enjoying game 150 at the moment. It's a lovely pass to Merritt. And he marks with Max Gorn.
2: Dear.
0: Well, yes.
2: Dear, oh dear.
0: Kicks it straight to Blake House. And Melbourne are now going to head out towards the southern side. To Pickett, who's already got 3 goals to his name. He'd be thinking of a bucket full today. Long down the line, Van Rooyen is spoilt illegally by Pryor, who hurt his arm a few moments ago. Yeah. Speaking of that, down to Jackie Reid for Barry Plant.
4: Yeah, just a reminder, both sides are down to 4 on the bench. Lucas Cook ruled out with a cheekbone injury, and Archie Roberts done to the day with a right shoulder dislocation.
2: Yeah, 43 the margin in favour of Melbourne. The kick of from Sharp, Melbourne to full forward, carries the pack. Oh, bounces over Redmond's hands. He's dispossessed. Dersma's got to be good. Merritt working hard defensively. On the wing, that's a nice pickup that time from Perkins. Goes back to centre-half back, ricochets back to Perkins. Had it, lost it, dispossessed. Through traffic. Now, we've got the kick away. It's out on the four. Oh, no, is it going to be one behind or no score? Umpire is saying it is going to be one behind. Right on the siren. And Melbourne, who... Well, they've got the game safely in their keeping. But at 4-6 in that quarter to go to 9-10-64 should have it absolutely and utterly beyond any challenge whatsoever. Essendon 3-5-23. There's a ton of injuries. Matter of fact, what we'll do now, Jackie, are you still with us down there on the boundary line for DP?
4: I certainly am, Tone.
2: Let's do all the injuries now, because there's been plenty of them before we get to our first break.
4: There certainly has. Unfortunately for the Bombers, Archie Roberts is done for the day with a right shoulder dislocation. He's still downstairs in the rooms with the doctors. Sam Durham was really sore with a left corky, a quad corky on his left leg. He spent time on the bike and he has a lot of heavy strapping on that now. Ben Mackay split his forehead in that huge head clash with Sullivan Roby and Lucas Cook. He's also got a sore right leg that he's had a lot of treatment on. Lucas Cook is done for the day for the D's. He has done a cheekbone injury. He's still downstairs with the doctors as well.
2: Excellent work, Jackie. 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In a game, to be fair, hasn't really reached great heights, but Melbourne certainly is dominant. We'll have our expert comments. 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Our experts are Lee Matthews and Sam Doherty. But for now, with Melbourne very comfortable, 41 points in front through 6PR in Perth. 5AA in Adelaide and relays. 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The FIFA World Cup meal at Macca's is officially underway. 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
3: A shepherd against Nick Bryan is where the umpires called that one.
13: Max, as we know,
1: he had this in him.
13: He does.
3: He can unload.
13: And there is a vortex blowing today to the city end, but he's got to hit it sweet. Catch the vortex. Ball's on its way. It's going, going, going. I reckon it got there. It certainly did. As he stares at the crowd.
0: So Pryor will just caress the kick into the forward pocket. And Cavi! Fourth kick of the afternoon. And that is a great goal. Lever wins the day. Handball to Langdon. And he gets it to Rivers, who's marked at about 60.
13: It's kicked long, high, and it's got a chance. Oh, did it get there? Did it get? Oh, it certainly did.
0: Another dominant quarter by the Demons. They led by 18 points at quarter time. That margin has ballooned to 41 at the main change. 9-10-64. Essendon struggling on 3-5-23. 4-6-1-1 in that second term in favour of the red and the blue. This is our halftime wrap for Sheen. Questionable insurance companies lead to questionable repairs. Come to Sheen Panel Service for the right advice. Give them a call, 1-300-REPAIR. Just before halftime analysis from Lee Matthews and Sam Doherty, some news around the traps regarding players returning in the VFL today. And it's a case of polar opposites. Bad news for Taylor Adams. He has done his hamstring again on his return for the Sydney Swans in their VFL clash. But for the Cats, Tyson Stengel has kicked 4 goals in his return for the Hooped Affair at VFL level. The Suns' weekend goes from bad to worse. The Cats have beaten them by 113 points at GMHBA Stadium. So a successful return from Tyson Stengel, 4 goals. But Taylor Adams for the Swans in their VFL match, another soft tissue injury, out with a hamstring. That's the news from the VFL. What about the news from here at the MCG? It has been one-way traffic, Doc and Lee.
1: Yeah, it has been. Every statistical, anything you look on the stat sheet is going Melbourne's way. That plus 16 in inside 50s, plus 23 contested possessions, plus 6 clearance. They've had close to 20 more disposals, winning everyone across the board. The biggest number for me is the forward half intercepts. They've had 21, so they've just been able to keep Essendon from having any flow in their game. They've kicked 6 goals, 3 from their forward half of the ground intercepts. So their ability to defend has been outstanding today, and that's actually not something that we've probably said about Melbourne for the year. Offensively, they've been great. Defensively, not so much.
3: Yeah, the ball's not getting down that sort of back 50 a whole lot, but when it is, they're sort of getting it out pretty well. I don't sort of think that Melbourne have actually blitzing, but they're just looking much better now. I mean, Essendon really are at a low ebb as a team. I mean, their best efforts are competitive, as they were last week, but they are really struggling. And Cozzy Pickett, there's one play on the ground, he gets the ball in a bit of space, something happens, doesn't it?
1: Yeah.
3: You almost feel yourself get excited calling, watching it, let alone the Melbourne supporters. And he's had 18 disposals and kicked 3 goals. He's without blitzing, but he's been outstanding. But they've just been so much better than Essendon in that, just in the one-on-one team versus team.
1: Yeah, and just from the team perspective, it's very obvious when you hear, you can see Melbourne are just on the same page. And it's funny because you listen to anyone from Melbourne and they say they don't have any rules on offence, but they still seem like they all know exactly what they're trying to do on offence. They're all running in the right directions. They're all in sync with each other, whereas you look at the Essendon side and they just look really disjointed. They look like half the team's trying to do one thing, half the team's trying to do another thing. Melbourne's flooding their numbers back in front of Caddy, and they just don't look like they'll be ever a chance of kicking a score if they don't shift an angle or go with a bit of speed to be able to crack that Melbourne defence.
3: Really, what do you do with Essendon when you, I mean, they've hardly won a game for a season now, and last week they were good, weren't they?
1: Yeah, they were competitive last week.
3: But being competitive and showing that competitiveness, that you're really into the contest, into the tackle pressure, into the game. I mean, they haven't got that look today, have they?
1: No.
3: It's just a really pretty wishy-washy game that Melbourne are playing much better.
1: Well, if you're losing contested possessions at half time by 23, you're on track to lose by 46, nearly 50 contested possessions. That's an absolute howler of a game in terms of the contest, and that's what they did really well last week. If you go to what Essendon did well against Carlton last week on offense, they looked like they had a really solid plan. plan that looks a bit shaky today. And in the contest, their ability to defend and win the ball was outstanding. They put a bigger midfield in there last week. That's the same midfield that's in this week, but just different, completely different results. The tackle count's nearly even, so both teams putting the same amount of pressure on, but Melbourne just harder at the ball.
3: And fairly low, like 30 tackles each, and free kicks. There's only 16 free kicks for the half, so the whistle hasn't been blown a whole lot. But I mean, if you want to play like sort of keepings off type footy, Essendon can't play that as well as anyone, I don't think, in the competition. They've got to be tough at it, and they got that out of themselves last week against Carlton, but it's a very wishy-washy performance today.
1: If you are going to play that uncontested mark game and hold the ball, I'm not against playing that, and for Essendon, it's actually not a bad way to be able to defend with the ball and work your way up the ground. The bit that they haven't done well today is they've gone backwards a lot and then haven't actually taken any ground or haven't built the ball up, so their entries have been to 45 metres out, which is just a springboard zone for Melbourne, whereas if you can build the ball up, get some deeper entries and defend behind it, like kind of what Melbourne have done today. They've played a forward half game. It's kind of back to the 2023 model of how you used to play, is get the ball in there deep, build a contest, build a wall out, and just strangle teams. That's what Melbourne have done today, which is quite different to their run and gun and outside game that they've been playing throughout most of this year.
3: Before we take a second break, for Lamaro's Hotel, Melbourne's finest gastro pub, 273 Cecil Street, South Melbourne. Call and mention you heard us on 3AW. We highly recommend the Schnitty. Doc, if you could supply us with some more individual stats, you run through some of the key team numbers. We know Cozzy Pickett has had the 18 and kicked three. Some of the other key numbers.
1: Yeah, Sparrow's had the 16 and playing another great game. Six clearances. Then Max Gawn, outstanding again today. He's had the 14 touches. He's had the four clearances, two goals, been outstanding. He's playing ruck and rover, it seems like, today. Trent Rivers, the 13 disposals and that long bomb. And then from the Essendon side, Zach Merritt and Will Setterfield have had 17 each. Sam Durham's had the 16, Mason Redmond and Nick Cox at 14 apiece.
3: You mentioned Max Gawn, he hasn't taken a mark. So he's playing the small man's game.
1: He's
3: doing like a ruck rover, to use that term, the old terminology.
14: What a wonderful year the superstar Melbourne captain is having. He's up to six now for games played for the Demons. Game 261 today, 34 years young and showing no sign of diminishing. Let's take a second break. It is our halftime wrap for Sheen. Questionable insurance companies lead to questionable repairs. 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Melbourne 9 10 64, Essendon 3 5 23, on the Robot Building Supplies scoreboard at the halftime break on a very gloomy day here at the cricket ground. The floodlights have been on since the start of the game, but still very low hanging grey clouds, and hopefully the rain will stay away though in the second half. Quick break with some news headlines, back with more on the other side of this for Maccas. This is 3AW Football.
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23: Hello, I'm Sarah Widdersane. A woman's fighting for life in hospital after she was bitten by a shark while swimming in between the flags at Sydney's Coogee Beach. The woman in her 30s was pulled from the water by a man on a surf rescue board just before 11 this morning. She was treated by paramedics at the scene before rushed to hospital with serious leg and arm injuries. Energy Minister Chris Bowen says Australia has record amounts of fuel despite the ongoing conflict in the Middle East and ongoing supply pressures. There are currently 45 days worth of petrol in stock and 39 days worth of diesel. Mr. Bowen says 54 ships carrying fuel are on their way to Australia. He's also confirmed the government is still planning to end the temporary cut to the fuel excise at the end of this month. Both the US and Iran have signalled a deal to permanently end the war is close. Iran's foreign minister says the deal includes the reopening of the Strait of Hormuz and also includes the lifting of a US blockade of Iran. But talks on Tehran's nuclear program would begin later. The world's richest man, Elon Musk, has become the world's first trillionaire after investors got their first chance to buy shares in his company, SpaceX. Shares rose 11%. Shortly after their long-awaited NASDAQ debut overnight. Police in Melbourne have arrested anti-racism protesters outside a One Nation fundraising event, and British Prime Minister Sir Keir Starmer has defended his government's defence spending after his defence secretary suddenly resigned. There'll be more news after the footy.
22: Throughout Australia, you're listening to 3AW's coverage of the 2026 Toyota AFL Premiership season.
24: Good to have your company on this gloomy Saturday afternoon. This is the halftime wrap. All thanks to Sheen Panel Service. Questionable insurance companies lead to questionable repairs. Come to Sheen Panel Service for the right advice. The number 1300 Repair, Melbourne 91064 to Essendon 3523. And Sam and Lee, just before we bounce the ball to start the third quarter. Your expert comments, if there are any more to enlighten us with for Catalanos, save up a massive 70% off store-wide. The Catalano stock take sale event's on now up till the 28th of June. Is there anything Melbourne can look to try and salvage?
3: Essen, you mean salvage? Yeah, exactly. I always sort of believe in that principle, you know, persevere or change. And I reckon from Essen, you've got to change. So in other words, be prepared to spin the magnets a bit. Just put players in different positions on the field a little bit. I mean, not the whole lot of them, but just to do something different.
1: Yeah, no, I agree with that. It's, you've got to make some shifts in your ball movement and how you can get the ball into a bit more space and a bit more speed and get some good looks inside 50. They've really struggled with that today.
25: So players just about to start for the third quarter. Just about to get absolutely underway. All thanks to Tyre Power. The end of financial year sale is on. The halftime wrap. We do thank you for Sheen Panel Service. Just remember that number, 1300 Repair, the most trusted in the business. What can Essendon produce? There's injuries galore. However, they've got a half to try and remedy the situation. 41 points is the deficit.
24: Melbourne have been brilliant, led by, well, you might as well just say numbers 11 and 36, and I think people, Bruce, will know exactly what you are. All thanks to Tyre Power, we get underway. First clearance of the punt road end. Beaver will be Melbourne.
14: Yep, through Tom Sparrow, who high kicked to centre-half forward. Fritsch tried to swipe it forward. Chandler tried the same tactic. Farrow's got it, quick handball to Cox. Puts it on the boot very, very quickly. Awkward spinning thing, which bounced straight over the head of Mackay. Lever back there to mop up. Bowie's now got it. Handball's back to Tolstrup. I'm not going to miss him again, Tone.
24: That's all right.
14: Dangerous kick across goal, though. Turner has to spoil Perkins. Oh, Caddy grabbed it, didn't look, just handballed straight to Bowie, who handballs out wide. Langdon gathers on the bounce. Those clouds are looking more and more threatening, Jack. We'll get down to it a tick as Harvey Langford has the ball punched away by Dersmer, and the ball is out of bounds right in front of the MCC members. Is the rain going to hold off, Jackie Reed?
5: No, it certainly isn't. It has been raining for the last 10 minutes very lightly, and it's starting to get heavier. I've seen the radar, and it ain't good.
24: It's not good. I think ain't is a very, very poor use of the English grammar.
14: Did you bring the dryers a bone?
5: No, I left them at GMHBA, unfortunately.
24: Oh, you left them last night.
5: No, huge error.
24: Pick it out of the middle. Gets it to Steele, back to Pickett, to Sparrow, to Pickett. Through traffic he goes. This time he misses. Roby, centre half back, cuts it off. 64 the Demons, 23 Essendon. Tyre Power scoreboard. The end of financial year sale is on. If you're out in Eltham, Mark and Caroline Thomas, their team will set you right as Essendon go forward, but Beaver only momentarily.
14: Yeah, another poor kick inside 50. Lever clean below his knees. Got it to Bowie. Then to Steele, the long kick to centre wing. Good mark by Jackson Pryor. And then a little toe poke. Kick wasn't as good. Redmond scooped it up on the bounce to Perkins, Sharp. Was he caught high? They call play on. Mucking around with it again, the Bombers. And again, oh no, the whistle didn't go. Umpire lets it go, although there's still no clean possession. Eventually Steele will emerge with it. Little handball to Pickett. Beautifully weighted kick to Fritsch alongside the centre circles. Handball's back to the running Bowie. Was going to take on Sharp and then thought, no, I can kick to my own Sharp. And the Melbourne version gathers, and he's a good runner, and he runs 10, and he kicks at 50. Van Rooyen the target, Redmond the spoil. Dersmer, tracked by Harvey Langford, runs it through for a rush behind. So Melbourne 9-11-65, Essendon 3-5-23, Tyre Power scoreboard.
24: Yeah, that's right. The end of financial year sale is on. Oh, Setterfield tackled, lost it in a tackle. Turnover not quite completed as Langford of Essendon almost threw the ball away. So the defence this time holds up as the kick from Dersmer of Essendon gets the ball to Caddy. He's on the wing, members side, going to the city end. 42 points and even 7 goals on the Tyre Power scoreboard is what Melbourne leads by. He tries to find a leading Mackay, head bandaged after a very nasty knock. Hey, Jackie, while you are down there, all thanks to Barry Plant, and Barry Plant Real Estate is in safe hands. What is the most worrying of all the injuries that you've witnessed so far today for either side?
5: Well, Archie Roberts looks really sore. He's now on the bench with a lot of ice on that right shoulder. He dislocated in that second term. And for the D's, Lucas Cook, that cheekbone injury in his first game.
24: Setterfield takes it. Essendon can go forward. This sort of way, Mackay's there. Langdon stays out of the pack. His handball was good to Lever. They've lost a lot of ground, but clean possession, Melbourne, as Langdon's kick towards defensive 50. Excellent effort, I thought, that time. Not going to be paid to Petty. The snap that time. It's a chance for Cox, and it's a beauty. A goal of the day contender for sure. Start 21, 20 years of keeping you connected. All out of basically nothing. The Tyre Power scoreboard, Melbourne 9-11-65. Essendon 4-5-29, 3AW is football.
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1: Well done, Mason Redmond. His ability to come forward and affect that contest. chance. There was going to be a mark to, I think it was Sharp on the wing as Melbourne cleared the ball, but desperate effort from Mason Rebbin keeps the ball in the forward half. And a really nice finish from Nick Cox.
3: He's a 200 centimetre player who plays short, I reckon.
1: He's had a good day so far.
3: He doesn't do much overhead for 200 centimetres.
1: 17 disposals.
3: Playing wing today.
14: Umpire Wetton gets us back underway. Out of zone umpire picks out a free kick.
7: Yep.
14: And it goes to Zach Merritt. What is the free kick count for Lamaros? Because there were some ironical cheers then, Doc.
1: It's 11-7. So that was their 7. So it was 11-6 before that one.
14: And number 7 kicks to number 22. Merritt to Durham. Out wide. And that's Farrow, who stepped off his mark. Fritch approached. He stepped around him. Now, Mackay's gone to ground here. And it's going to be an Essendon free kick to their big full forward. Still sounds a bit strange saying that. But Ben Mackay, 1-2 for the afternoon, including a poster. He kicked 2-2 against the Blues last Sunday night. We'll have to see the Harvey Norman replay.
3: He blew himself out of the pack head first, and the umpire paid the contact. But the contact was much less than the dive.
1: Marginal.
14: Slightly worse than a 45-degree angle, 30 metres out.
1: Oh,
14: into the post.
1: Bang.
14: And that is a big doing. That's still shaking. Hello. Hello.
1: Doink.
14: 9-11-65 Melbourne. Antonio's gone to the...
1: He's fallen asleep.
14: Yep. Exactly. Essendon 4-6-30. Two posters to Mackay.
7: Oh, yeah. I think Smooth FM's in the middle of a Taylor Swift triple play. If you can tune in to us boys back in the studio, we are doing our best in a horrible game.
14: Is that muffin nice, Tony?
7: No. 65-30 Melbourne lead.
1: Is it a muffin or a scone?
14: It's a McMuffin.
7: Tossed in as Gorn has it. Another tap close to the boundary line on the wing. Redmond keeps it alive. Merritt's handball just a little bit vigorous. But now the Bombers. Now there's another push. This time it's on Lever. Mackay gets away with it. Pass is good.
1: Well done.
7: And Al-Akhar. Hussein Al-Akhar has got it. And this is the opportunity again for Essendon. Melbourne just a little bit of a sleepyhead approach to this so far. Tie power scoreboard at 65-30. This to bring it under 5 goals. As Hussein Al-Akhar is 35 out, 45-degree angle, sitting in. Young man should goal. And he does. Well done. Really well done. And with a poster.
3: Hello.
7: Essendon should have... No. About three minutes late.
1: Wow, we.
7: 5-6-36. 2 goals, 1 to Essendon to start the quarter. Melbourne 1 behind. And look, I'm not saying they can, but at least, Lee, we have got a tiny bit of excitement.
3: Ben Mackay, he's playing on Jake Lever, and Ben Mackay did the big dive before, got the free kick, hit the post, but that one was a contest on the 50-metre line. And I think Lever says, I'll give that a try too, so a little bit of contact. He went flying out of it for the up. I said, nah, I'm not going to play that one. And
1: it was actually really good craft. Yeah, really good craft. Turned him in the contest, pushed him in the shoulder, not the back. Takes the mark, hits Al-Akhar on the chest, and a good finish by the young fella.
14: Now Blackerson's given away a free kick to Cozzy Pickett to stem the momentum. It's a free handball to Bowie, who screams away from the congestion, but that's a poor kick. Out wide looking for Paddy Cross, and bounces out of bounds without him touching it. Lasso free kick. No, don't worry about the sound effects. Pryor, inboard to Sardis. Looks inboard, nothing on there. He's going to sort of do a half kick to Blackerson. And that's a nice mark overhead. Handballs to Merritt. This is better ball movement.
7: Yep.
14: Inboard to Perkins. Marks. Handballs to Kyle Langford. Handballs to Mason Redmond. Lowers the eyes. Lovely kick back to Perkins. He's at 53. Can they kick 3 in a row here, the Bombers? Perkins is going to kick out towards Nick Cox. He gets a piece of it. Couldn't complete the mark. Al-Akhar again. He frees the arms. Gets it to Nick Cox. Frees the arms as well. Roby! Roby with a goal of an A, and the Bombers are back within 23 points. He was being tackled, but he wouldn't be denied, and got ball to boot under extreme duress and poked it through. And Essendon had the only three goals of the third term, which is only 9.5 minutes old. Star 21 goal of the day. 20 years of keeping you connected. Essendon 6-6, 42. Melbourne 9-11, 65. And that is all on the Tyre Power scoreboard.
3: Yes, we were talking about the gather round game when Essendon actually beat Melbourne, and Essendon completely overran him in the last quarter. But just at the moment, I mean, that the shades of that, where all of a sudden Essendon, now they've got the life and energy and momentum going. And
7: yeah.
3: They're a different team than they were at the end of that second quarter.
1: Efficiency inside 50, 6 entries to 3 goals, 1 this quarter.
24: Gawn takes it from the ruck, the clearance to half forward. Melbourne into attack, following up that Harvey Wakeford. Handball miss, plenty going on behind play. Redmond cleans up and it's good. To Dersma, no. Picks out Bowie, turnover. Pickett has it, he's going to go short, over the shoulder free, should have been to Melbourne, play on the call. And we get a stoppage. And it was Jack Steele who I thought, let's have a look at that Harvey Norman replay, lads. There was plenty happening off the ball.
3: Good shoulder to shoulder, heavy shoulder to shoulder.
24: Yep, out of the middle, they can go again. Roby from Essendon, long kick. From this star youngster. And for Power Bay, you've got the heat pumps online from Bunnings. Well, the solar solutions name is Power Bay, all from Bunnings. And now, all of a sudden, the temperature will rise if Nate Caddy, dead in front, City End, right on 50. He's going to try and bring it back right to left. It's not one behind. 6-7, 43, Essendon, 22 behind Melbourne, 9-11, 65. It was 41 at half-time. Jackie Reid on the boundary line, please, for Barry Plant Real Estate.
5: Well, the Melbourne doctor went out and checked on Paddy Cross. He's fine. He's staying out there at the minute. Just keep an eye on off the ball here. You can see Blackiston and Harry Petty going at it a little bit as well.
14: Bowie bounces his way back into play. Long kick to centre wing. No mark taken. Fritch at the fall. Accidentally sockers it into the path of Van Ryan. Gets a handball back to Fitzgerald on debut. Kicks towards Petty, but Redmond, what a great mark. And he got a bit of extra mayo. Yeah, it should have been 50. Redmond doesn't like the treatment, and then he pushes Petty down, gets up, bursts away. Quick kick to Dersma. Is history repeating? Essendon's best half of the year was the second half in gather round against the Demons when they kicked 11-2. They're all over Melbourne here at the moment. Although Caddy dropped the mark and Fritch pounced, he kicked down the line. Petty and Blackiston go shoulder to shoulder. All of a sudden the temperature has risen significantly. And is this an Essendon free kick?
24: It is.
14: And it'll go to Zach Reid right in front of the interchange gates, with Melbourne now leading by just 22 points.
1: Hasn't this game gone up a notch?
24: It has. 13 minutes gone, third quarter, white glove move a clock. To half four they go at the back. Thulstrup has it. Got the ball to Rivers, to Bowie. Pickett seems to be involved in everything, trying to wake his side up, surrendering a 7-goal lead. We're back to 22 points in favour of Melbourne. Fritch slips. Caddy has it. Tries to elite support. Does. In an unorthodox manner. Turned over. Fritch got the ball from Turner. He goes to Kentfield. This is all on the Melbourne wing. Running to receive the handball.
1: Oh,
24: against
1: that
24: the
1: should be
24: bound.
1: 50.
24: Oh, what now? Can we, I was following. Who has encroached the demilitarised zone there?
1: It was played on Dersma, but he was actually following Fritch, who had split the man the mark. They haven't been calling this one. And
14: received the handball. The play just kept being in motion.
1: It's unusual.
24: Wow. Gee, if 50 metres was an ice cream, you'd go to that shop all the time. How far do you reckon that one is, Beaver? It's got to be more than 50. And Kenfield, two popular brands of cigarettes, joined as one. It's on its way. It's going close across the face and one behind. 9-12-66 Melbourne, 6-7-43 Essendon. 23 points the margin. Tyre Power scoreboard, the end of financial year sale is on. And if you're in Geelong, Del Palmer's team are the ones to look after you down there at half back. sharper vest and gave it to Merritt. Put him under awful pressure. And Melbourne now forced a turnover.
14: Yes, Sparrow's kick though was poor. Straight to Kyle Langford. Handballs to Dersma. Renewed energy and urgency from the Bombers here. Out wide to Big Brian. Yeah. And he marks and can't play on as Fritch arrives quickly. Floats the pass down the line. And the mark taken by Setterfield, who's been an honest contributor today for the Bombers. It's a lovely weighted kick. 40-metre pass, and that was good hard running from Zach Merritt. So the Bombers reloading again. Another well-weighted pass, although the mark wasn't taken, and Langdon didn't get any body contact on Dersma. Cute kick round the corner. Is that going to be an arm chop free to Sharp? Umpire says no. Grabbed there by Fitzgerald. Interesting way he got rid of it. Now the Demons under a bit of pressure all of a sudden, although Fritch nonchalantly jogs away, has a bounce, low ball, and he picks out Chandler right in front of the Essendon interchange gate.
24: Yeah, 23 points Melbourne leads by. It was 7 goals late in the second quarter. 3 goals to basically nothing Essendon this quarter, conceding ground. Fitzgerald back to Rivers. No one going with Steele, so through middle of the ground. Howes has it. Switch a play to the southern side. Perfectly weighted kick. Now, can Melbourne move it on quickly? Lever looking to do so. Unable to. He'll bring it round his body with a horrible kick. It bounces to Chandler. No one near him. And you'd have thought he'd have troubled the four of the sticks. He has missed...

0: out. And the Demons fans have found their voice as well. The challenge is back on here. Fitzgerald takes it away with a clearing kick. Blackerson's attempted mark was spoiled. Essendon having to do a bit of defending for the first time in a while as Pryor has the football held to him by Petty. And umpire Jordan Fry, that man who didn't pay the mark to Marcus Windhager last week, throws it up. Sparrow! Wow, that would have been spectacular. Took possession and in the one motion, ball to boot, and it is just missed to the far side at the punt road end. Melbourne 9-13-67, Essendon 6-7-43, Tyre Power scoreboard.
1: And Lee, is there a seismic change in the game, or is just a few things working for the Bombers?
2: Just the human nature of it. All of a sudden they get the couple of goals, the morale's up and the energy and the momentum's up with Essendon. And Melbourne have just sort of been a bit tardy, haven't they, for this first 10 minutes of the quarter?
1: Yeah, Roby marked the kick in off hands, ball out of bounds southern side between wing and half forward, punt road end, Melbourne into attack. But 24 points, it was still a decent mountain to climb, but 17 and a half minutes gone, third quarter, the win for Essendon. They've kicked 3 goals, 2. Melbourne have 3 behinds at half forward. Melbourne go into attack. Kentfield knocks it forward. Chandler pursues at centre forward. Handball out the back. Jack Steele thrown to the ground. Chandler tackled. Or more precisely, I'd say, Sam, totally monstered in the tackle. And the result is ball at centre half forward.
3: That's the big part of the game that shifted, is that pressure. The pressure element of Essendon has come in this quarter. It hasn't been there for the first half.
1: Half forward, Melbourne into attack. Bryan gets the tap away. Sparrow tries to release it. Beaver, I'll pass it over to you. Stoppage takes place. 55 out, punt road in. Melbourne into attack. Tyre Power scoreboard has Melbourne 24 in front.
0: Yeah, this manic tackling and hunt and appetite for the contest for the Bombers. Where was it in the first half? As there's another stoppage, 45 out from the Melbourne goal. 9-13 to 6-7, still a long way back for the Bombers, but they've made inroads. Back underway, Chandler tracks the awkward spinning ball. Gets it to Fitzgerald. They run out of tarmac and real estate. Everyone's hustled over the boundary line with Paddy Cross tackled by Redmond. And we'll have a throw in, 40 around from the Melbourne goal. Demons still goalless in this third term and still 7.25 minutes of playing time remaining for the white glove mover. Gawn flips it over his head, but Merritt will get there first. Socket it off the ground. It went 45 metres, but it went straight to Tolstrup, who centres it up to Howes.
1: Switch of play. Don't like it. Well done, Jones of Essendon. Gets the knock away. Turner's got to be there. Toe poke the lorry. Essendon have numbers at the boundary, and they can keep it alive. Now Farrow just has to kick for distance. He'll turn it over. Halfback southern side, Melbourne have it through Blake Howes. Short back to Langdon, basically on the defensive 50 arc. 67-43. Tyre Power scoreboard, 24 points the margin, Melbourne lead. They're taking a bit of time, just slowing things up ever so slightly. Kicks the ball to a contest on the wing. Handball that time, Cross of Melbourne into a pack of players. Brave at the ball that time, then was Rivers. Gawn has it, he's got men close to him. Handball over the top to Cook, southern side. Turner has it, defensive handball back to Laurie. Can he pick out a man? Yes, he can. And the ball has found itself onto the wing. Sharp of Melbourne wants to run it. Turner obliges, and now Melbourne is deep inside 50.
0: To a pack of about 5, and that mark should be paid and will be paid to Dersma. Fine grab in front of Petty, a Power Bay mark of the day. High kick out wide. It doesn't do Kyle Langford any favours, but he does take the mark, opposed to his namesake, and opposite number 4 in Harvey Langford. Handball to Sardis. That's the slow on him sometimes. Poor disposal. Kicks it straight to Tolstrup, who comes inboard to Lever. And then he chips a pass to Max Gawn. But this contest now being played with a fierceness from the Bombers that should have been there in the first quarter.
3: No, they're looking great at the moment. They're forcing Melbourne back. They're not getting any speed in their game. They can't turn the ball over.
1: Jackie, just quickly, has Pickett had a bit of time off?
4: He had a little spell on the bench, but not an extreme amount. Just a normal regulation one.
0: Melbourne finally go forward. Disco Turner receives a handball. High ball towards full forward. And Dersma again. And they're now going to come out this broadcast side. He's going to honour the lead of Caddy, who drops the chest mark going to ground. Picked it up while on hands and knees. He was caught high, says the umpire. So a free kick to Nate Caddy at right half back in front of the Olympic stand.
1: Essendon by 24 points.

0: time on being played third quarter. They've cut it from a 7-goal to a 4-goal deficit and playing better, but just it is error riddled. There's no other way to describe it. Caddy, the kick to the wing. Gorn, front of the pack, staying down. Lever gets it to Pickett. Just bangs the ball long beyond the pack. It should be an Essendon mark. Oh, Farrow had it. Was he interfered with front on contact? I think that is the correct call. Although it's Blackerson to take. It goes to Dersma, still inside defensive 50, told to get on with it. To the members wing they go. Gorn, front position, should get the mark, and he does the champ.
1: I think Lever go away, a free kick to Caddy.
0: And so, as all the play seems to be on the members' side, it is congested, but that's beautifully weighted, and a chance for Daywix Beaver to play on quickly. Essendon to the city end, inside attacking 50.
1: Yeah, wheels inboard, kicks in the direction of Harry Jones, no mark taken, Bowie retreats by hand to Turner. Lobs a little pass to the opposite back pocket to Laurie. Sharp, the Essendon variety, gives chase. Didn't impact the contest, and that's a lovely kick from Laurie to Cross, who then dabs a short pass to Harry Sharp. He's got it at right half back. A lot of what Melbourne is doing is on the back foot here. He retreats, and they keep chipping it around. Langdon next in line. Now Bowie. This time he's on the left half back flank. And he's got a couple of teammates ahead of him. First in the queue is Harvey Langford. Rivers rides shotgun, receives the handball now. He'll have to kick on his non-preferred left. He sets it up to about 20 out from goal. Petty in from the side. At the fall, Kentfield couldn't control it. Farrow pushes him in the side. Both player and Red Sharon over the boundary line. Throw in left forward pocket, punt road end.
0: Sam, is anyone going near Pickett at the moment? I know he hasn't had impact in the last 5 minutes. It just doesn't seem anyone running with him.
2: No one particular, I don't think, Sam. Is there just rivers in the area?
3: No one particular. And I would argue he's had way too much space today.
0: Gorn takes it from the ruck. High kick straight up and down. Farrow's got to be good and was the young defender. Told to play on it. Must have been touched when it came from the boot. Umpire stops play. Not quite dead in front of the Melbourne goal punt road end, but 15 metres out. They lead by 24 points. The Demons on the tyre power scoreboard. Holding taking place. Essendon free kick.
3: Just for Lamaro's, Pickett's up to 26 disposals and 3 goals.
0: How many free kicks in a row to the Bombers?
3: Don't have that stat, but they're now up in the free kick account. It's 12 to 13.
0: It's a bit
3: 13.
0: Like being at the Cass and you're on the heads. They're throwing about 7 heads in a row.
2: Yeah.
0: Like, no, honestly, Melbourne don't seem... There'll be a Bronx cheer when Melbourne get the next free. Dersma, the handball, it's good. The long kick that time... Unfortunately for Ridley, doesn't find its man. Ben Turner, is there a chance to break Beaver? Not quite yet. Sharp of Melbourne sees a man middle of the ground.
1: Yeah, that's Rivers. Handballs to the running Bowie, who's done a lot of good work in this third quarter. Driving ball in towards the right forward pocket. And at full stretch, Cross desperately dives to try and take the mark. Fingertipper couldn't quite control it. Out of bounds, 30 around from the Melbourne goal. So the Demons still goalless in this third term. They've added just the 3 behinds. The Bombers have added 3-2, and we're down to 2.25 minutes of playing time remaining. Bryan and Gorn do the ruck work. Gorn wins the tap, but to no one in particular. Harvey Langford is pickpocketed there by Setterfield, who hacks it down towards centre wing. 2-on-1 favour the Demons. Good tackle there by Roby, but Melbourne's numerical advantage, 1 out. They kick it back from whence it came. And Petty takes the chest mark.
0: Oh, he turns around. Oh, there was someone just lurking.
1: I think that kick came forward from Tolstrup again.
3: Big kick here. Big kick.
1: So the man on the mark stands at 40 metres. That is Lockie Blackiston. Directly in front, Harrison Petty has gone back to not just inside the centre square, a good 7 or 8 metres inside the centre square. He's now outside the square. He's now inside 50. He kicks from 43, and he kicks truly. And the Demons finally get their first goal of the second half. It's his second. 70 seconds remain on the white glove mover clock until three-quarter time. And the Demons push their advantage back out to 30 points. 10-13-73, Essendon 6-7-43. That's on the Tyre Power scoreboard. And if you're around Eltham Way, Pop into Tyre Power Alpha. Say g'day to Mark and Caroline Thomas and their team. They will do you a wonderful deal.
0: Yeah, Toyo Tyres, buy three, get one free. Lee, you sensed they were going to get one, but it's taken a long time.
2: Yeah, they've had good field position. They had 15 or 16 inside 50s, but that's the first... Well, it wasn't really a connection. It was a contested mark, but the Essendon pressure upfield has just made it... They haven't been able to sort of connect to easy shots at goal, Melbourne, so it took them a long, long time to get their first for the quarter.
0: 30 points is the margin. Gorn from the ruck. Turns around, kicks them inside 50. Flying high that time was Van Rooyen. Round level pick up to Fritsch. And Gorn racing to get to the ruck contest and does. Gorn, who pushes Brian out of the way, flips it out. Oh, sharp angle shot. This time it's coming back from... Coming back that time from Chandler. One behind results. 10-14-74 Melbourne, 6-7-43 Essendon. Or on the Tyre Power scoreboard. And Beaver, we have under a minute remaining. Melbourne by 31 points in the third quarter.
1: Ridley short to Pryor in the right back pocket. He's whistled to go off a step. He kicks in the Dersma direction. He's had a wonderful third quarter for the Bombers. A couple of important intercept marks. We've got his breakdown just for this term, Doc, for Lamaro's.
3: For just this term, he's had the 10 disposal, 6 marks.
1: Yeah, he's been Essendon's best player in this quarter, no doubt about that. Long kick to a contest. Brian might have caught one over the back of the box then from Turner. Umpire Doink. Either missed it or... Yeah, thank you. And it's out of bounds in neutral territory. 19 seconds remaining in this third term. The Bombers have won the quarter, but they still trail by 31 points. Gorn wins it down to Pickett. That's the old firm working together. Floats a ball inboard. And Tolstra, it didn't look like incidental contact at best. Gets a free kick and goes short and sideways to Langdon, who might get a kick in before the siren. No, he won't. So a third quarter, which ran 28 minutes and 36 seconds on the white glove mover clock. And Melbourne add just 1-4, and the Bombers add 3-2. And at three-quarter time, it is a 31-point lead to the red and the blue. They're 10-14-74. Some would say, Tone, the most famous full-time scoreline in league history. Essendon, 6-7-43. Goal kickers for Melbourne, 3 to Cozzy Pickett, all in the first half. 2 each to Max Gorn and Harrison Petty. Petty's goal was Melbourne's only goal in that term. Singles to Van Rooyen, Langdon and Rivers. While for the Bombers, all singles, Roby, Setterfield, Cox, Caddy, Ben Mackay, who's kicked 1-3, including 2 posters, and Hussein Al Ashar has kicked their other goal. So 10-14-6-7 with a quarter to play. Plenty of fight shown by the Bombers in that third term. We turn for home with a quick break before analysis from Lee Matthews and Sam Doherty. For Maccas, the FIFA World Cup meal at Maccas is officially underway. This is 3AW 5AA 6PR footy.
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0: The snapback time, it's a chance for Cox and it's a beauty. Mackay gets away with it, pass is good.
3: Well done.
0: And young man should goal, and he does. Well done. Really well done.
1: Nick Cox gets a piece of it, couldn't complete the mark. Alakar again, he's frees the arms, gets it to Nick Cox, frees the arms as well. Roby! Sullivan Roby with a goal of an A.
0: Roby from Essendon, long carry! Great sprint from this star youngster. Essendon threw everything at Melbourne in that quarter. Got the margin back to 24. Late goal for the Demons. Harrison Petty takes on three-quarter time score, 10-14-74. Essendon 6-7-43. 3AW5AA6PR football brought to you by Maccas. The FIFA World Cup meal at Maccas is officially underway. Jackie, some words from the boundary line. It looked a relative, after a big injury first half, looked relatively free, that one.
13: Yeah, it certainly was. A lot quieter on the benches in that third term. Mason Redmond briefly went downstairs with the doctor at three-quarter time and then has come back out and will start the game. The club insists that he is okay. And just reiterating the major injuries of the day, though, for Melbourne, Lucas Cook out of the game in the second quarter with a cheekbone injury, and Archie Roberts for the Bombers has a right shoulder dislocation, so he's sitting on the bench with an ice pack on that one.
0: Excellent stuff. Let's have some expert comments on the third quarter. Thanks to Catalano's. Save up to a massive 70% off store wide at the Catalano stock take sale events on now until the 28th of June. What did we make of what was an honest struggle from Essendon, but really haven't probably got full bang for their buck in that quarter?
3: Yeah, but for me it was their ability to get out of their back half was much better. That 21 forward half intercepts Melbourne got in the first half. They only got three that quarter, so Essendon's ability to get out of the back half and get the ball out of that troublesome area where they were getting scored against was a big part of why they performed better that quarter. League
2: got some energy into the game, didn't they? And particularly the first half, maybe the first half of the quarter, they kicked the three goals. Melbourne then answered with one, so not a lot of energy in the early on at least.
0: Melbourne has 31 points up their sleeve. Topoke Pickett sends them sitting in centre half forward, but Roby's there. Little pass gets it to centre field, one on one on the southern, on come a bit forward of the middle of the ground as Cox got it from Roby. Here's a chance now, Zach. That's all right, it's going to come off. And the result of which is that Day Wicks has it in a kick, at least in the run, Sam, from that was Roberts. Didn't look as promising, but found its target.
3: Yeah, open to the open side of the field. I think it was Perkins in the end, which outstanding kick.
0: Perkins it was, sorry.
3: Found Day Wicks, who gets a shot from almost directly in front.
0: Yeah, no, you back him in. He's a player of some promise. Ball is on its way. Does it hold its line? Oh.
2: Going to wing.
0: It has hit
14: Hello.
0: The post.
14: I'm Mr. Rare.
0: 6-8-44. Thank you, Wilbur. That's Essendon. Melbourne 10-14-74. Final quarter action, all thanks to Tyre Power. If you're in Frankston, Jeff and Gillian Hunter and their team will give you that great deal on Toyo passenger SUV tyres. Beaver, buy three, get one free.
3: Interesting. Zach Reid's been thrown forward trying to win the game here.
1: Three posters to nil in favour of the Bombers, if you want to say it's in favour. Bowie short to Langdon, long ball down the line. Essendon free kick, Ridley takes it quickly. Great kick, and here is Zach Reid. And he's marked it with the Melbourne defence all at sea, about 35 to 40 out on a 45 degree angle. And it's getting quite damp down there, Jack.
13: It certainly is. The rain is certainly here, so I'm just trying to hunker down here under this raincoat that I've got.
1: Temperature still a balmy 16 degrees. As Reid's drop punt starts right, it's working back, not enough. And the Bombers start with a couple of behinds in the opening exchanges of the final turn. There's 6-9-45. Melbourne a 10-14-74 Tyre Power scoreboard. And we're 2.25 minutes in.
0: Just looks like the song Jackie Bus Stop by the Hollies. You wouldn't know it, but please share my umbrella.
13: Have you got a bit?
0: Ball, I've got an umbrella. Ball's on the wing, taken by Caddy. He was not quite 7.20 in the tackle, got the ball away. Centre field, they're inside 50. Now, it's an Essendon mark for sure. That's one thing, but to Dylan Sharp. But there's a hole beforehand, and Sam Durham has it.
3: It's a bit going on down here too, Tone.
0: Yeah, and the other thing about it, it's 29 points the difference. But again, like the third quarter, Sam, Essendon out of the blocks quicker.
3: Yeah, they're doing a good job. They're playing that forward half game. The conditions are now conducive to this. This is going to turn into a contest game, and who can pin it in their half and get the right amount of scoring shots?
0: The original person who was infringed was indeed Dyson Sharp of Essendon. 47 metres out, 45 degree angle to the punt road end to get it under four goals. It's trying to work its way back, and just on the line, a little fingertip push through takes Essendon, or Melbourne stay on 10-14-74 as Essendon go to 6-10-46. Melbourne just knocking around in the back half. Beaver, Bowie involved. Now they retreat to the southern side of the ground.
1: To Howes. Tolstrup was involved early as well. Chip pass to Harry Sharp. Handballs to Langdon. Corralled. Loops a handball back to Harry Sharp. Howes runs for support, but he elects to kick. And it was a good option as well. Mark taken by Laurie in front of Farrow. Wheels and goes. High ball towards the left forward pocket. 3-on-1 favour the Bombers. Kyle Langford grabs the crumb. Ball to boot really quickly. And there's a late whistle here. I think it's going to be an Essendon free kick to Durham. And gee, there was a slight argument there for a 50-metre penalty as well. So the whistle continues to be blown. Durham now back behind his mark. And he's told to go. He carefully kicks it forward of centre and picks out Max Gawn as if he was his teammate, who takes an uncontested chest mark. Defensive side of centre wing in front of the Shane Warne stand.
0: Once he found his groove, Lee, has Max Gawn ever played a bad game?
14: Well, I mean, it's only his second mark, but he's had 20-odd disposals and 9 clearances, so he's a great value, even if he doesn't mark the ball a whole lot.
0: There's a whole heap of players over the footy, and I reckon it's going to be going a Melbourne free kick. It's failing to release the football. Durham doesn't like it. Don't blame him. It's a free kick against you. Laurie takes it. Can he set it up at the city end? Melbourne into attack. Where are the leapers? Fritch is there at the back. Chandler, Fritch, right foot snap. That is a great effort. One behind.
1: Doink, doink.
0: No.
15: Hello.
0: Not when it hits
14: it. It was. Post is still shaking.
0: Yeah, but
3: the ball's at nearly the 50-metre arc. How to get out there?
0: It's above. I am working with some blunt timber today. 10-15-75, 6-10-46. You missed the one before, son. Don't try and make it up. Massive leap that time, Dave Wicks. Can't complete it. Boundary line looms. Ball is out of bounds. The 29 points is the margin. Essendon is there. Harvey Norman replay. That was a decent leap. It was unsuccessful, Sam. But well done to young Archer Day Wicks.
3: I didn't think he had that in him, to be honest. It's a very good run and jump at the ball. If not for the wet, probably would have taken it.
1: Ball spinning back into play. Gawn wrestles his way to the front. Sharp sharks it. Gets it to Durham. Then to Redmond. Then to centre field. They're working down the boundary line. Well, nice kick inboard to Merritt. They've got players free in the centre corridor. Next in the queue is Farrow. Runs away from his opposite number two in Van Rooyen. Kicks out for the lead of Taddy. That's better delivery. That's what the youngster wants. And he marks in front of his eyes at about 40 on slightly worse than a 45 degree angle.
14: Every time Zach Merritt gets the ball, he's one Eston player who makes the right decision and went from one wing into the centre square and then the open lead into the opposite forward pocket. That's where Caddy's on the end of it there.
3: Well, you haven't had many times have they done that, have they? Shift the angle and get Caddy into an open space where he's got room to lead and mark and have a 1v1.
1: 1-1 for the day. 25-26 for the season. Kick starts left. It's not working back enough. In fact, it won't even make the distance. Off hands and another rush behind.
3: So they had their chances.
1: Four behinds to one behind so far in the final term. Essendon 6-11-47, Melbourne 10-15-75 on the Tyre Power scoreboard.
15: Yep, that's right. Down in Geelong, Del Palmer and his team will look after you. Now Melbourne have turned it over at half forward. Beyond Roby, Thulstrup stays down. Gets it to Bowie, looping handball. Jack Steele, the veteran, waits on it perfectly. Took something off the kick, allowing his teammate Laurie to try and run onto it. Clever tap over the head, got to Petty. He'll handball back to Melksham, who slipped, and unfortunately ball goes out of bounds. Lost opportunity that time for Essendon. Jackie Reid, please.
13: Kyle Langford has just gone downstairs into the rooms with the doctor and the physio. I'm chasing an update from the Bombers.
15: So ball half forward right, attacking 50, City and Essendon looking to hold on as best they can at the moment, because Steele's got the ball now. Melbourne inside 50. Big lead staying down. Melksham, quiet day. Rolling. That's the exclamation mark. Back in the side, Jake Melksham. We know what a fine career he has had at two clubs. But what a wonderful goal. And for as maybe a tiny half chance, if that, he has snuffed out the Essendon resurgence. 11-15-81 Melbourne, 6-11-47 Essendon. Tyre Power scoreboard. And Robert and Susan Tuckett are down in Hastings on the Western Port. See them about the Tyre Power. 3x3, get one free on Toyo Passenger. And you know, it's a really nice career he is having and has had. Sam, and that I speak of Jake Melksham.
3: Yeah. No, he's been outstanding.
14: Hasn't played for a while. He hasn't looked like he hasn't played for a while today. He hasn't timed the ball all that well. And he had a handful of disposals, but really good snap goal there.
1: Yet to miss this year, Jake Melksham. Five straight in two and three quarter games. And you would imagine with Brody Myercheck gone for an extended period, Jake Melksham will be...
14: Yeah, no, if he's fitting well, he's usually part of the Melbourne front six.
1: Absolutely. From... the restart, this will be another ball up, still inside the centre square, slightly closer to the Melbourne goal, which is to the City end in the last quarter. Rare tap out win for Bryan. Durham overruns it. Setterfield's done a lot of heavy work today. Gets it to Sardis, half through it to Dersma. He's had a good second half to centre wing and Tolstra. Yeah, I'm just calling him every touch he gets in the second half. Didn't see him in the first half. Inboard to Pickett, left foot kick across to the southern wing. Turner takes the mark and the one motion handballs to Howes. Kicks to Harry Sharp, an important player. Sweeps the handball to Fritsch. Swings onto that beautiful left boot in the long sleeves. He kicks in the Chandler direction. Is that going to be front on contact?
3: It is.
1: It is. Cade Chandler wins himself a free kick, left forward pocket, which is a tough angle for the left footer. Will he go the banana on the preferred left boot, or he's going to kick on the non-preferred right with a snap? We just don't see enough banana kicks anymore. Did you ever utilise the banana kick, Lee?
14: No, wasn't good enough to do that. Straight drop punt was the best I could manage, I can tell you.
1: Chandler steps out, right foot snap, no worries. Kicks it as if that was his preferred side. He gets his first of the afternoon, and with a couple in a row, this margin balloons back out to 40 points. Tyre Power scoreboard. And if you're down at Frankston,
15: yep.
1: Jeff and Jill Hunter and their team at Tyre Power Frankston, they will certainly look after you with the sort of deal that Tony Shaw gets all around the state. 12:15:87 the Demons, 6:11:47 the Bombers, and we're 11 minutes into the last.
15: Lee, the architect of the banana kick, wrong side, that sort of thing,
1: supposedly came from SA.
14: Well, yeah, a bit of a South Australian thing, was it, back in that 70s, 80s, but way, way back.
1: And then the Czech side.
14: Then Peter Dacos in the late 80s, early 90s was the one who was doing all kinds of stuff that now almost every player does, the turns the ball on their boot, bounces it through, all those, or the ball skills just so much
15: Lee,
14: better.
15: Lee, does the name Don Davenport
14: yes,
15: ring a bell? I think he might have been the architect. Out of the
1: former
15: middle.
1: Former Richmond under-19s coach.
15: Brian has it. Goes forward. Caddy presents centre forward. Can't complete the mark. The rain making it very, very tough going for everyone as the ball just skids across the ground.
14: Yeah, the South Australian used it, the Czech side.
15: Czech side, that is correct.
14: That was the terminology for that kick.
15: You got 2 points for a win over in on the ladder, in the sample.
1: Sample, yeah. And red point posts.
15: Okay.
1: Back in the day.
15: Sharp of Melbourne knocks it forward.
1: That's up.
3: I think I was born then.
1: You probably were.
15: Handball that time.
1: We're talking a long time ago.
15: From Laurie, missed its target. The kick, centre field marks the kick that time from Mason Redmond. And just those two goals have killed any interest in the game. 40 points is Melbourne's margin now. Rainmaking conditions rather tough. Our fearless boundary line needs an umbrella, but you're not allowed to have one here. Setterfield's going to try and bring it back. Like that is a wonderful kick at goal. One behind.
14: Gave it a chance.
15: Yeah, 6:12:48. Melbourne 12:15:87. 39 points is the margin, a very important margin in football. I knew someone would get it eventually.
1: Yes.
15: As Melbourne knocking around in the defensive 50, Langdon.
1: Let's quickly get down to Jack for Barry Plant Real Estate.
13: Yeah, I'm just keeping a watch on Kyle Langford. He's back now from the rooms, but his body language suggests there's an issue here. They've just passed him a jacket as well. He's taken a seat in the front row, but I'm just chasing an update on what the injury is.
1: When things are glum, there's worse to come.
15: Thank you, Crackers.
1: Thank you, Crackers, indeed. Archie Roberts already out of the game with a dislocated right shoulder. And the ball is being scrapped for a ground level. It's now a greasy footy, and there's still no clean possession. Laurie tries. This is like a rolling maul in rugby. Umpires are just watching on like the rest of us. Eventually, Dersma. Geez, been good in the second half. Wild handball back into congestion. That was the worst thing that could have happened. Still no clean possession. Big tackle by Sparrow then on Harry Jones. And finally, the umpire sticks the whistle in the gob and says, I will throw it up.
15: I was enjoying that. Well, four minutes of nothing listening to you talk. Greasy. You know, stacks on the mill, all of that sort of stuff. But even continue on.
1: Gorn slaps it down. The debutant Fitzgerald, lateral kick, Lux of Fortune. Harvey Langford takes the mark. He's feeling better than Kyle Langford at the moment. Kicks out wide. The ball's skidding towards the boundary line. Picked up by Howes. Then was he already out of bounds before he kicked it?
14: I think he took the step over and then kicked it just to make sure that he didn't get pinged for a deliberate out.
1: Which is a good result for him.
14: Good thinking.
1: Kicked it out of bounds on the foot.
14: Good thinking.
1: Boundary throw in. Just near you, Jackie Reed, at a very damp, sodden MCG. How many do you think are here?
13: I think 41,438 would be a good guess down here. It is absolutely, like, it's awful down here at the minute. I'm surprised we got that many.
15: Done well. Jack Steele out of the middle to Fitzgerald. The clearance Rivers to the wing and beyond to the city end. Essendon can hold up. Dyson Sharp has the ball, a little clear. Oh, that's out on the full.
1: Out on the full.
3: Yeah. Just predicting the crowds is having a bit of a shocker this weekend.
15: It's Staywick's missing his target. And Melbourne take it over. Big Max. He's just going to go backwards. 9 minutes 30 to go, team.
1: Gee, did Jimmy get a bit snooty last night when I said Cadenia Park was only three quarters full, which is all it was.
3: It did look like that on the TV.
15: I think. Well, you know what I think. Think about that, Beaver. I think that Geelong Stadium needs more government funding.
1: Oh, no doubt.
15: So the kick that time from Bowie goes long.
1: Frank will ring back in again.
14: Yeah, there's a lot of community stuff there as well, though.
15: Jordan Ridley. It's just they just don't receive enough funding. Centrefield can go wide. Beaver, Pryor's there, back to centrefield, closer to centre half back. Let's check the scores. For Tyre Power, Melbourne 87, Essendon 48, 39-point margin. Essendon can go forward. Yeah, well done, Redmond. Sorry, B. Got it off to Merritt. He's gone inside attacking 50. Now a chance for the Bombers if they can get clean possession.
1: But they can't. Although Dersmer again. We'll get his numbers for Lamaro shortly. Although Melbourne intercept. And finally they're out. Sparrow has a bit of space to move in. He runs 10. He kicks in the Petty direction. Surrounded by three Bombers. But the kick was perfect. Petty wheels. He was told by the crowd. There's a man out loose. And it's Jack Melsham.
15: Yep.
1: And the former Bomber marks on his chest. 15 out on a 45-degree angle. And in fact, I think the umpire is going to put him on a bit worse than a 45-degree angle. And Jake Melksham, understandably, cramping
14: a bit
1: late in his first game back for some time. And he's going to walk back to the top of his mark like he's got a huge rock in his shoe.
3: Yeah, he looks sore, doesn't he?
15: Oh, yeah.
1: Still trying to pull back the toes on the left hoof. To just try and release that left calf. He might actually fall over as he tries to snap this on the left boot. Jake Melksham, two steps out. Oh, he's got it. He has. Oh, that was under duress. But he's kicked his second goal in this final term. And this margin does start to blow out now. 13-15-93, the Demons. Almost doubled the Bombers' score. It was 6-12-48. That is on the Tyre Power scoreboard. And before Lee and Doc, don't forget, next up, North Melbourne and West Coast from Perth, your commentary team, Matt Granlund, Shane McGuinness, Collingwood superstar Tony Shaw, and making her 3AW debut,
15: Bonnie Toogood,
1: the Essendon AFLW co-captain.
3: Bonnie, she's very good. She's worked a couple of games with her in the VFL, so she'll do very well tonight. But Jakey Melksham comes off for a well-earned rest. He waddled his way off the ground after that.
14: He's had a good last quarter. So he hadn't got involved in the game much the first three quarters, but got his couple.
15: 45 the margin. Gorn, another tap. Hard out of Jack Steele. Brought Merritt to the ground. Essendon can come up with it middle of the ground and centre field. He is going wide to Perkins out there. Good defensive effort involving Howes. The ball runs out of bounds on the southern side, which everyone has sort of taken for a bit of cover, or indeed looking to get the train home. Can't help you with the train update, Beaver, but every time you just get back to the station after your side's loss, you always see those words you hate. Replacement buses running from North Melbourne. Ball through centrefield going forward. Sartas has it. And he is, I would say, a kick and a tenth out from goal.
1: Can help your tone with Tony Lennon's live ladder for Maccas.
15: Thank you.
1: Demons have added 3.4 percentage points today with his current lead of 45 points.
15: Sartas to the top of the square. And Jake Lever, the big fist away, conceding the behind to Essendon. 6-13-49 the Bombers. Melbourne 13-5-93. And just having a look at that Harvey Norman replay. Something that he has done right throughout his career so brilliantly, Beaver, and that's the defensive punch from Jake Lever, and once again in play there.
1: Yeah, he can knows how to perfectly, almost like off the back of the knuckles, to put it through for the rush behind. Demons have worked at the centre wing. Rivers gets on the end of it. Handballs to the speedy Harry Sharp, who runs away from Cox. Feeds a handball then to Fritsch. Sharp kept running. Then the look-away handball to Rivers. That was beautiful play.
15: Excellent
1: football with the greasy football. End-to-end, and it ends up on the chest of Harrison Petty, who's marked on the slightest of angles, and the mark is set at about 43 metres.
3: And that's what we've seen from them throughout the whole year, and it's why they're such an exciting team to play. It's wet, it's greasy, and they're still playing the same way, but all players staying involved in the chain, hard work, gut running, and then excellent finish to find Petty on a short lead.
1: And this style of play so suits Harry Sharp, whose endurance is off the charts.
3: They've got a few of them that are really, really good runners, and that's why it's all complimenting them all.
1: Petty kicking for his third of the afternoon from 49 metres. Drop punt is across the face, off hands. Essendon try and get it through. They finally do for Melbourne's fourth rush behind of the day. The Bombers also have four rushes to their tally. 13-16-94 the D's, 6-13-49 the Bombers. Here's Jackie Reid for Barry Plant Real Estate.
13: Well, the official word out of the Bombers about Kyle Langford is quad soreness, so he'll take no further part in the game.
15: Ridley long down the middle to El Akar. El Akar was almost involved again as Byrne tried to knock the ball to him, intercepted. Free kick Melbourne. It was intercepted by Cossie Pickett. It has to be a Melbourne free kick. Nothing more, nothing less to Van Rooyen.
14: It's to encourage marking, clearly, but gee, the defender in the contest in the back 50 has got very little.
3: You can't do
14: very much. Little they can do before a free kick gets paid.
3: Because it's cue-based and the umpire just looks for arms, any form of wrap of arm around at all, and they'll get a free kick.
15: 45 the margin at the moment in favour of Melbourne. This to get to 100 first, which has been off in the last few weeks. It comes in Van Rooyen, and he's off as well as he pushes wide. 13-17-95 the Demons, the Bombers 6-13-49. Tyre Power bringing you the final quarter. 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And if you're out in the leafy north of Eltham, Mark and Caroline Thomas, their team will make sure you get the best tyres, perfectly fitted, best everything. 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
1: Ridley to Farrow to Perkins, all round the boundary line. Good kick inboard by Perkins to Blackiston. They then try and chain it up by hand. Pryor's got it. Good pressure from the Demons. Back to Merritt. Out to Durham. 25-metre handball to the stationary Bryan. Is the big ruckman going to kill? He darts around Kentfield. Very cute. And then kicks to about 25 from goal. Caddy got a piece of it. Couldn't complete the mark. Then lays a good tackle on Fritz. The ball's spelt free. Or spilt free, in fact, although he still hadn't stuck the tackle, so he wasn't penalised. And eventually, they can't control it. It runs out of bounds. Right forward pocket at the punt road end. 3:37 remaining in the white glove mover clock. The Demons are going to improve to 9-5. The Bombers are about to lose their ninth game in a row. Melbourne leading by 46 points.
15: So, back at the pack from the throw-in, Sartas, tumbling kick going forward, one behind. 6:14:50 Essendon. Melbourne 13:17:95. That's a 45-point difference. Jackie, before you head off to the rooms, you've got a little update on Petty for us, all thanks to Deep Heat and the magnificent ice gel.
13: Yeah, he just came off second best in a contest just there. He's just hobbled from the ground, taking a seat in the front row, had a quick chat to the physio.
15: Melbourne long on the kick in. Harvey Langford, he's had a good game and he has become a real force in the competition. Kicks to half forward, staying down Chandler, took on the tackler. Ball somehow springs free. Fitzgerald for Melbourne's there. It's in dispute, middle of the ground. Centrefield picks up, swings wide to Merritt. Merritt can see Sartas. He's gone in that direction. Forward to the centre. Taken it. Wants a runner. Back to Merritt. 65 out. Long kick. Top of the square. Essendon into attack. Can there be a grab? Ball spills. El Akar has it. Oh, that is a most wonderful save from Lever. The game's dead. Melbourne's home. But what a brilliant bit of work it was. Lever to throw himself on the young man's boot. Didn't even concede the behind. The ball will be tossed in.
14: Yeah, it looked like a certain goal, didn't it, until Lever just did the outstretched smother.
1: Brilliant stuff from the veteran Jake Lever. Game 200 next week. Langdon with the clearing kick, but it might be coming straight back in, although Farrow, well, he went at it one-handed and just got a bit of an unkind bounce. Harry Sharp loops a handball to Fritch. Clever underground handball to Cross. Paddy Cross kicks it up the chimney. It's gone far enough for it to be paid a mark. Off hands, though. Farrow goes again. Quick handball to Nick Cox. Shrugs off one handball. Then another handball to Durham. Can he shrug off the would-be tackler in Laurie? Back to Sardis. Ball to boot quickly. Wobbles inside forward 50. Caddy at the back. Almost threw it towards a teammate. Harry Jones is there, but Melbourne with so many numbers. Was that Steele or Kentfield? I think it was. Kicks it down towards centre wing, but there is a four-on-one favouring the Bombers. Pryor gets there first, and he's got multiple options to choose from.
15: It was Kentfield. As Pryor can just go a little backwards. Good serviceable game from Redmond today. He tries to finesse one going forward. Centrefield the target. He's got support centrefield. Day Wicks handled through traffic. Well done Perkins. Sets Essendon well inside 50. Oh, that is one of the marks of the day. A juggling effort in the wet that time from Fritsch. All thanks to Power Bay. And what a beauty it was. The heat pumps from Bunnings Warehouse, the solar solutions. Power Bay, that's the name you need to know. Well done. Greasy conditions takes a juggler. And Melbourne can move it out to the southern side. Oh, they're mucking about with this though, Beaver. They've turned it over. As Farrow's got it, stands up in the tackle. His arms were free. He's been pinged.
14: He had control of his jumper without actually...
15: Yeah.
14: But the umpire said he had the ball long enough to hold the ball.
15: 44 seconds remain, Beaver. It's all yours.
1: Rivers has got it in the centre of the MCG. Kicks out towards the MCC member stand. Langford's got it. He frees the arms as he's tackled by Day Wicks. Got a little handle to Laurie. Chip pass over the top. Just didn't go far enough. And it's all pretty ugly at the end of this game now. Fitzgerald, the look-away handball, missed the intended target. Blackiston grabs the loose footy. High ball back into the centre corridor. In from the side was Kentfield. No mark. Langdon grabbed the crumb. Got a quick handball away to Sparrow. Kicked it without looking. Mark dropped by Bryan. Reed was behind him to lend a hand. Handball back to Pro. We almost need the Benny Hill music. Not quite though, Antonio. Keep your finger away from the button. But the timekeeper has got his finger on the button and the siren goes with Melbourne winning by 45 points. Their ninth win of the season is banked 13-17-95 to 6-14-50.

0: And usually we'd give the goal kickers at this moment, but let's quickly get down to Jackie Reid. I think there is late injury drama for the Demons.
1: Well, I was just looking at the body language of Harry Petty and how he's speaking. I reckon he's done his hamstring there, so I'm going to chase it up with the club in the rooms.
0: Yeah, in fact, watching him walk gingerly out towards the centre where the handshakes are starting between the two teams. There certainly is a leg issue there for Harrison Petty after a big day. He's kicked a couple of goals, but that would be a disappointing end. But a big win for the D's.

0: So Melbourne keep their perfect record at the cricket ground intact in 2026. They are now 8 from 8 as the Bombers lose again, their 9th loss in a row. They're on the bottom of the table, 1 win and 13 losses. Their only victory this year against today's opponents way back in Gather Round at the Adelaide Oval. Melbourne 13-17-95, Essendon 6-14-50 in front of a crowd of almost 41,500 fans. Melbourne led by 18 points at quarter time, 41 at the half. Essendon's best quarter was the third. They kicked the first 3 goals, kept Melbourne to only 1 goal for the term. Margin was back to 31 at three-quarter time, but the D's kicked 3-3 to 7 behinds in the final quarter and win 95-50. Goal kickers for the winners, Cozzy Pickett with 3 all in the first half, 2 each to Max Gorn, Jake Melksham, both of his goals coming in the final term. Harrison Petty, more on him shortly from Jackie Reid. It looks like he may have done his hamstring in the dying minutes. He kicked 2 goals as well, and singles to Ed Langdon, Trent Rivers and Cade Chandler. While for the Bombers, they didn't have a multiple goal kicker. Singles to Roby, Setterfield, Cox, Caddy, Ben Mackay, who finished with 1 goal, 3, including those 2 posters, and Al Ashkar. So 6-14-50 Essendon, Melbourne 13-17-95. Here is Lee and Doc.
1: Oh, well, they were too good. I mean, Essendon really had a good patch there at the start of the third quarter. That was really their only sniff. They kicked 3 goals and they got some energy into the game. But I didn't think Melbourne was, like, as good today as I've seen them often this year, but good enough to beat Essendon. And eventually, I mean, a 45 points, a really good win. So they were good. They were solid. The things that they do well were in existence, and Essendon, gee, it's just another game where you trudge into the rooms and feel miserable, and hard yards for the Essendon players and the faithful and the fans, everybody around the club.
2: Absolutely. And having Melbourne lost this game against Essendon early in the year and got beaten in the contest, got beaten in that part of the game against them last time, to come back and plus 33 contest possession, plus 11 clearances, plus 22 in inside 50s, they just dominated that forward half game. They turned it into somewhat what felt like a 2023 game. There was a lot of defence and repeat entries and sort of grinding Essendon down, as opposed to the free-flowing nature that they've been playing this year, and just far too good, Matt. Far too many contributors across the field that were better than on the Melbourne side than the Essendon side.
1: It's just about Essendon. I mean, Zach Merritt, they always do look better if Zach Merritt's part of that sort of the centre square midfield group. And I know you're trying to blood other players. It's just a balance between getting that kind of match time, I guess, into the squad or the next generations. But they always just look more solid when Zach's in the middle of it all.
2: Absolutely. Last week they looked really, really solid against a big body Carlton midfield when they went big body on big body. But I don't think that's every week that you can play like that. I think that you need to inject Zach in there more than what they are at the moment. If they're going to play that back half game and chip and control the game by foot, then I can see it going down there. But they really have to commit to doing that as a whole team as opposed to part of the team. So a bit of a watch this space. Dan Solomon's had the reins for 3 weeks now and trying to make some changes. And last week, large step forward. Today was, I don't know, felt like a bit of a nothing game.
1: Melbourne just always looked like they were going to win it, but they weren't really blitzing him either.
0: 10 minutes to 4 Eastern Standard Time, 25 minutes away from the start of North Melbourne and West Coast, second game of our doubleheader. Let's firstly get an Antonio, hold fire here, please, because we've got plenty to get through. Deep heat, injury report, and it's going to be a long one from Jackie Reid already in the Melbourne rooms. Ice gel now available in extra strength. 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Jack.
3: Thanks very much. Yes, for Melbourne, Lucas Cook was ruled out of the game with a cheekbone injury. He'll be off the scans. Harry Petty, a late hamstring from him. He'll have to go to get that one scanned as well. For the Bombers, a lot of collateral damage once again. Archie Roberts sat out the second half of the game with a shoulder dislocation injury. Sam Durham looked really sore through his left quad. Kyle Langford didn't finish the game with quad soreness. Ben Mackay had a split forehead that was taped up and also a very sore right leg. And Harry Jones had a lot of work done on that right calf. So a few to watch at the Bombers at scanning clinics this week.
0: Great work, Jack. 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The Demons are just heading down the tunnel now, so we will get back to Jack in just a tick, and she's going to have an interview with Ed Langdon before we cross to our commentary team led by Matt Granlund for Twilight Football, the Kangaroos, their home game against the Eagles in Perth.
4: Yeah, I know we can go with the old a win's a win's a win, but after the highs that Melbourne endured and getting over the line at Collingwood on Monday, I don't know that Sam and Lee, do you think we could be expected any more? Given the conditions, you knew Essendon was going to make it a contest. Mm. So it's good consecutive wins for the Deeks.
2: They had a really professional win today. The one thing you don't want is give a spirited young group a chance. And they played a game of footy that just strangled them and gave them no chance of doing anything. They weren't able to transition the ball at all. It was outstanding by them today.
0: Let's get back down into the winner's room, celebrating for Tobin Brothers Funerals, celebrating lives. Back to Jackie.
3: Thanks very much. We see heaps of people down here crammed in behind the ropes. A couple of first gamers today. Obviously, one didn't finish the match, and Lucas Cook with the cheekbone injury. The guys are just coming in now. Cade Chandler holding his baby as usual. So it's quite a sort of, they don't want to yell too loudly because they've got a number of kids now in the circle that get a bit wigged out. But hang on, we're just getting the last couple of players into the circle. I think Harry Petty will be the last one in. Here we go, guys.

0: chase down Ed Langdon for a chat, so give me a couple minutes.
1: Great work there, Jack. Melbourne improved to 9-5. We've got them again, our match for broadcast Saturday early next week. A huge game against the Crows at the Adelaide Oval before their bye. Essendon now move into their bye week at 1-13, a week off before being at Marvel to take on the Kangaroos and then the Saints. Might take the Star 21 goal of the day, 20 years of keeping you connected, before we get back down to the Melbourne rooms and ahead of the votes from Sam Doherty for the 3AW Player of the Afternoon. What was the Star 21 goal of the day? Now that car again, he frees the arms, gets it to Nick Cox, frees the arms as well. Yeah, early in the third quarter when the Bombers were up and about, but for the major part of the afternoon, it was all Melbourne. They win by 45 points, and their star winger, Ed Langdon, is standing alongside Jackie Reid in the Demons' rooms.
0: Well, thanks so much for your time. Congrats on the win. A big effort. Tricky conditions out there today as well.
2: Yeah, it was. It was a typical Melbourne winter's day out there. It was quite windy and, yeah, raining most of the afternoon. But, again, great to get the win, and, yeah, we move on.
0: Absolutely. Now, something caught my eye that involved you out there, actually. I think it was the third quarter. Ben Mackay and yourself in a marking contest. So you had a few words to the umpire after you were sort of pushed into that one. Can you walk us through that contest and what you remember?
2: Yeah, to be honest, I didn't obviously see it, so I'll be keen to look back on it. But I think he must have pushed Jake Lever into me. And I was just asking the umpire, you know, what's going on there. Because I think it was a bit late to call a free kick, so I was just reminding him that that should be a free.
3: Ed, well done today. It's always, you're allowed to remind the umpires what they've done wrong. That's all good. Just one player that fascinates me that teams don't put enough time into is Cozzy Pickett. What's it like playing with him? Because he had another outstanding game today.
2: Yeah, I mean, it's pretty special. He's, players like Cozzy don't come around too often. So, you know, I'm lucky enough to get one of the best seats in the house to the Cozzy Pickett Show, and, you know, whatever we can do to help him, you know, be the best player he is, because he's so important to us. And it's all the other stuff that, you know, the fans probably don't see. He's become a real leader at our football club, which is just so powerful.
4: And, Ed, we were talking just before, you had a huge day at the football on Monday, and coming up 5 days later, like, we turned to professional today. You didn't look like it was an emotionally high as days go, but you're still able to do what you did to win well.
2: Yeah, absolutely. Kingy sort of addressed that before the game, that, you know, last week was so emotional for the whole broader footballing community, and, you know, the Australian community with Neil. So it had been a big, high emotional week for us. It was all about, we only had a 5-day turnaround, so let's just sort of narrow our focus, sort of lock in for 2 hours, and then so hopefully we get a couple of days now we can sort of relax and take it all in.
1: Ed, you're known as, if not the number one endurance beast in the competition, close enough to it. We can't help admiring, though, the running capacity of Harry Sharp. How close can he get to you in constant gut running?
2: Oh, Harry Sharp is a much better runner than me. I'll give you a hot tip. You're going to see more and more of it, and in pre-season running and off-season running, I can't get near him. You think I'm good? He is unbelievable.
1: And what about the two debutants today? Plenty to like from Joel Fitzgerald. Unfortunately for Lucas Cook, who looked really good behind the ball, but a bad cheekbone injury about halfway through the second term.
2: Yeah, I mean, what an achievement to be debuting 18 days after getting drafted. It's an absolute credit to them. Yeah, really unfortunate for Cookie. I didn't see the incident, but you never like to see that for a player, especially on their debut with you know, all his family in the rooms. It's tough, but I'm sure he'll be in the best possible hands at the moment, and hopefully back pretty soon. And then for Fitzy, I mean, unbelievable. He's playing for Werribee 2 weeks ago, and now he's running around the G, and he did not miss a beat, that bloke. He looked like he belongs.
1: And one more game, albeit a huge one, before a welcome mid-season break. This time slot next week, the Crows at the Adelaide Oval. Should be an absolute beauty.
2: Yeah, absolutely. We're really looking forward to it. We get to lock in for one more week, and then we get a few days off, which would be nice. But, we're all systems go for next week, and looking forward to it.
1: enjoy the victory, enjoy the rest of the weekend, and we look forward to seeing you in Adelaide next Saturday afternoon.
2: Amazing. Thanks, guys.
1: Great work. Ed Langdon, the star Melbourne winger, and they've got so many gut runners, haven't they? And it suits this new game style. Yes. Which Stephen King has introduced in his first season as senior coach.
5: Yeah, spot on. I didn't realise that Langdon's prowess of running is well and truly established.
1: He's handed over but
5: for him to defer like that, nice weapon when you can bring him into the play and break a line, then kick over, and all of a sudden you've got 120, 130 metres up your sleeve. Run for 60 or 70. No, well done. He looks a likely type. And in fact today,

0: clean with the ball as he always is. He had the 21 kicks in that, as I said, 575 metres gained, which is a good return. Sparrow gets the three for me, 24 disposals, 9 clearances, 13 contested possessions, just a standard game for him now. He's turned himself into one of the sort of premium midfielders, especially for Melbourne, and he's just that grunt and tackle and pressure, exactly what you want to be playing with. So he gets the three. I won't be surprised in the four and the five, but Gawn gets the four, 23 disposals, 10 clearances, 2 goals. Outstanding, as he always is. Impact around the stoppage was clear today with that 10 clearances, but the 5 votes goes to Cozzy Pickett, 32 disposals, 10 score involvements, 3 goals. Everything that he did just seemed to turn to gold, as it always does. 676 metres gained, he's done it all.
1: For Brownlow watchers, and I know there's always the Nick Dacos's, the Marcus Bontempelli's, et cetera, et cetera, but Cozzy Pickett, all of a sudden, have a look at his body of work. And I don't know that he's a one voter. I think he's either a three or nothing. And he was acknowledged last week as best of field, consecutive best on grounds.
2: Yeah, he might be going stride for stride with his captain. Max Gawn's having a fair old campaign as well. Cozzy Pickett gets the maximum votes though today, according to the doc. 4 to Gawn, 3 to Sparrow, 2 to Bowie, and 1 to Setterfield. Melbourne 13-17-95, Essendon 6-14-50, a crowd of 41,438 at now a very dreary and wet MCG. 3RW football continues. We go from Melbourne to Perth. It's a big afternoon for the North Melbourne Football Club. They're the designated home side against the West Coast Eagles at Optus Stadium. Your commentary team, Matty Granlund, Shane McGuinness, Tony Shaw and Bonnie Toogood. For Maccas, 3RW is now Twilight Football.

0: Comble Myers now lining up for goal here from an acute angle, coming in from 49 metres. On its way, not a bad effort. Very good effort.
1: Job Shanahan takes a wonderful mark. 90,000 hoots and hollers. Shanahan kicks the goal. 3 points in it.
2: Through 6PR in Perth, 5AA in Adelaide, and across the country on the 3AW app. Welcome to 3AW's coverage of this round 14 clash between North Melbourne and West Coast from Optus Stadium in Perth. Bringing you this evening's action. Your special comments, Collingwood's 1990 Premiership captain and Norm Smith medalist Tony Shaw, alongside AFLW star and Essendon captain Bonnie Toogood. And in commentary, it's a very good afternoon to Shane McInnes and Matt Granlund.
0: Thank you, Craig, and a very good afternoon, everybody. Welcome along to Saturday Twilight Football. Optus Stadium is the venue in the West as North Melbourne play the West Coast Eagles. North Melbourne arrived as the home team today. They've sold this game to Perth, to the WA government, and they arrive as the home team, and they are looking for a big response. The Kangaroos were humbled last week, conceding the final 19 goals of the game. In the performance, Alistair Clarkson's men will be desperate to put behind them. The challenge for North Melbourne has been consistency. They've been shown they can match it with quality opposition, but when momentum swings against them, they are too often unable to stop the Avalanche. Well, West Coast Eagles, frustrating last week, encouraging signs that they push Port Adelaide all the way, but miss chances late. Let's welcome in our team. We do have the Norm Smith medalist, Premiership captain, Hall of Famer, Tony Shaw. We had to sit through that last week and watch North Melbourne play Fremantle, Shorey.
3: Yeah.
0: Clarko, he'll be after a response today.
3: Yeah, well, I wasted 3 hours of my life just watching that performance. It was horrid. And I don't normally have a go at sides about effort because I think everybody tries, but there's levels of competitiveness that you need. And it was nowhere near AFL level. So looking forward to see if they can, work around and be, at least show us some of the signs they have over, as you said, inconsistent signs. But at their best, it's been pretty good.
0: Let's welcome in a new member to the 3AW team, one of the AFLW stars from Essendon, captain, sharpshooter, Bonnie Toogood. Good to have you on board, Bonnie.

0: Oh, I'm absolutely thrilled to be here, to be honest. I appreciate you giving me the call up, that's for sure.
1: Looking forward to it. You're in amongst your pre-season. What are you thinking about today, the Eagles and North Melbourne?
0: Oh, I'm really excited for this game. Both sides, when they play teams around their level, it's a really competitive game, and I have no doubt that's what's going to happen here today.
1: Shane McGuinness is with me in commentary. G'day, Shane.
2: Hello, Matty. Good to see you. North Melbourne need to bounce back. There's no other way to put it. They play the West Coast Eagles today. Then they've got Richmond, Essendon and Port Adelaide. So they play the bottom four teams starting today over the next 4 weeks. If this team is a fair dinkum wildcard contender, then they win today. They can't afford, Shorey, to get blown away by 10-plus goals as they did last week. If you're going to sell two games to Western Australia, you have to at least win one of them. They won one of them last year. At the moment, gee, I'd say the odds are fairly even.
3: Yeah, well, I think being blown away would be horrible. I'm expecting West Coast. I think they've really improved, West Coast Eagles. For them to win this game, it wouldn't be a surprise at all. But you are right. It's about the effort, about the organisation. They fell away that much, and it looked like a practice run in that last quarter. It looked like you do something on a Thursday night knowing you're going to come up and play on a Saturday and non-physical. So you're right there. They're looking forward. There's a couple of little things in these games, in this game, I think, about one key forwards, how they can go about the game. We'll just have to wait and see.
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4: Hey, guys. How you going? Thanks for having me. It's a great day, actually, here in Perth. It reminds me of a warm summer Tassie day. You know, sun's out, but the breeze is chilly, fellas. It's cold. It cuts through. So if you haven't got the puffer on in the stand, you'll be copping it. But perfect day for football. The days you love playing because you can run around and get to work. And you're right about North, guys. I was down there live at the game calling it and watching it too. North's work rate away from the ball, the stuff you couldn't see on camera, there was just non-existent. There's no transition. There was no empty out from the forwards. There was no mids working hard. You know, there's a few trying to do it, like LDU just does it every week. It's why he's a fantastic player. But that collectively as a whole, the weight of numbers wasn't there. And my former teammate, Mickey Barlow, I caught up with him during the week, and he's the mids coach now, and I had a good chat with him. And he said, look, we had to quickly move on from it. We had to do a thorough review, but we had to move on and get forward because it was almost impossible to review from a mechanics perspective because the effort wasn't there. They're putting a real strong focus around contested ball transition. And you look at this West Coast side, the midfield, you know, Harley Reid, Dersma's out today, but you know, Elliot Yeo, their midfield's their real weapon. So when they win contested possession and when they win the ground ball wall West Coast, that they tend to get on top of side. So there'll be a focus around that, but they've got a few outs as well. Ruben Jinbi, you know, that matchup with Larky's a huge one. The games I've seen live and called here, he has been phenomenal. Like, he'll be leading their BNF, guys. He's been fantastic. You know, to the point where I'd almost can say he could be a contender before he got injured for the squad, for the All-Australian squad. Like, he's been brilliant. Lukey Ryan made it 1 year playing out matched, you know, on the big keys as an undersized defender. He's been brilliant. And Dersma is a first-round draft pick. He's been extra foil to support Harley Reid. They're not there today. So they're a couple of big outs for West Coast they've got to contend with against a midfield for North Melbourne that has McKercher, you know, and when he gets lots of footy and running carry, they look dangerous. So a lot to look forward to.
1: Good on you, Lee. We'll keep in touch with you. Bird's eye view down there on the boundary line thanks to Barry Plant Real Estate. Just one little milestone today, which we will mention, Alistair Clarkson to coach his 462nd game. Shorey passing Lee Matthews into eighth position as the most VFL AFL games coached list.
3: So yeah, great effort, isn't it? I'll tell you what, Lee wouldn't be happy with that. Lee hates losing tiddlywinks, mate. I've seen that. Matter of fact, he'll probably go home now and not watch this game. That's how bad.
1: As a protest.
3: Oh, as a protest, no doubt. Now, well done, mate. That's a long time in footy, isn't it?
1: He's been around for a while, Clarko. Now, let's get some bold predictions going here. All thanks to Arrow Transport, from wharf to warehouse, dock to distribution. Whatever you need to move, get moving with arrowtransport.com.au. Bonnie Toogood, I reckon you're going to start here. Now, we go the bolder the better here.
0: Yeah, I'm into this.
1: The more outlandish the better. What have you got for us, Bonnie?
0: Well, hearing that it's a beautiful day down there, might need a puffer in the stands, but we're not talking about people with puffers in the stands. We're talking about the players on the field, and I'm thinking that it's going to be a key forward type of day. So I'm thinking Clarkey, Waterman, Shanahan. They're going to kick between them 10 goals. Yep, locking it in.
1: All right, the three, a bit of a multi there. Three key forwards to kick 10 between them. Tony Shaw, what are you going to give us?
3: Well, I'm going to go with another key forward who I think's got enormous talent. As a matter of fact, I don't think he's utilised enough. But Zane Dersma, he's only averaging one goal. I'm going to say he's going to kick 3+. Now, I can go 4+ if you think it's not bold enough, but only averaging one goal, 3+ is a good return.
1: 3+, okay. Shane?
2: I'm going to multi up. I love Harry Shees, one of my favourite players in the competition. Last time when they played back in round two, he had 39 at this venue. I'm going to go Harry Sheezel for 40+ this afternoon, and Nick Larkey just has lacked in front of goal in recent weeks. I'm going to give him 5.
1: Okay, there we go. Lee Spur, do you have a bold prediction for us?
4: Well, I did, but I thought last. I reckon all mine got stolen. I think Larkey is going to have a big day. Ruben Jinbi, like I said, great defender. I think Larkey kicked 6 last time he played against West Coast as well. So I think that's a good call with Larkey. I'm going to go the other side with a bit of West Coast flavour. I think we're going to see Harley Reid absolutely turn on, because the mids for North showed no respect to any of the Freo mids. So defensively, I think if you let Harley run around and do what he wants, I think he kicks 4. I think he gets his biggest haul today. And I think he has 30 and 4 at a huge game. And I love Paul Curtis for North, so I'm going to add an extra one in there. He's a phenomenal. He's quite tall. I didn't realise how big he was. He would have kicked 10 on me, I reckon, when I saw him. There's no way you could match up on him. He's 6'3". He had performed not too well last week. He was unders. I think he's had a rev up during the week, boys. So I think look for Paul Curtis to kick 4 at the other end too.
1: Okay, so there we go. Another multi. Well, I'll just go Paul Curtis for 6 then. 6 goals.
3: It sounds like it's going to be a shootout by all of our bowls.
1: There's not much defence going on today, I don't reckon. All thanks to Arrow Transport, from wharf to warehouse, dock to distribution. 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The keys to victory, Shorey, we'll start with you.
3: Well, the big one for me in the last month or so, West Coast Eagles have really got their defensive part of their game. I think to a point where they're getting inside 50, but they are really holding the ball inside 50. They've gone through the roof, as in the time in their forward half, and they've also defended the opposition rebound a lot better in the last month. So I reckon that you add that to the other part, Gimby's out, and that defensive part, you don't have to defend the back half if the ball's in your forward line. That's what you just move up the ground and stop them from coming out. So if they can do that, I reckon they'll outscore North, and North will really struggle to get through.
0: Well, I'm going to go with a North flavour here. I think from last week, obviously their work rate was really questioned. I think that we're going to see a real spike in that, particularly at the start of this game. I have no doubt there'll be high energy, but I'm really going to be looking for their contested possession. When they've been in games, when it's been close or they've won, they've been equal to the opposition with contested possession, and then it allows them to get their uncontested chains linking up and their ball movement going. So I'm really going to be looking for their contested possessions as a key for them to be able to move the ball inside their inside 50 and get shots on.
1: A couple of debutants today as well. Taylor Goad making his debut for North Melbourne. He's a South Australian product, pick 20 in the 2023 draft. So he's a ruckman. So they really have persisted with him. Spent 3 seasons in the VFL and making his debut today. And then Marcus Herbert for the West Coast Eagles. He'll be wearing the number 51, mid-season recruit, earning his debut just weeks after arriving through the mid-season draft. 23-year-old has already impressed at waffle level. So a couple of debutants. It'd be interesting, sure, you know, spending the week together after what happened last week in North Melbourne. So they didn't get back, didn't come back to Melbourne. Obviously, they've spent the last couple of weeks over there. So, you know, you don't want to be, you know, usually when you get absolutely touched up, it's good maybe to get away from the club for a little bit. But they've, running into Clarko the next day and they're spending the whole week over there.
3: Well, it's been big because they came off the bye, all right? So you've had a little of a mini break, all right? You come off the bye, then you travel to Perth and you play down, it was Bunbury, wasn't it? You play down at Bunbury and you're there for a week. So you're thinking, it's outside your normal. Like, you haven't got the same sleeping quarters. You haven't got the same food that you normally have controlled by yourself at home. And then you have a smashing like that. And I agree with Lee. I reckon they had to get over that really quickly. You don't want to be just sitting on that for a week. And now they've had another week in the city again, which is alien to what you'd normally are. So it just doesn't mix well to me to be over there for that period of time, especially coming off the bye. But yeah, we've got to see something better competitive wise.
0: I have no doubt though, the leaders and the coaches have, you know, galvanized the group as well, being like, how do we use this as our superpower? That we've been over here, we're used to the conditions, we don't have to do the 4-hour trip again. So how have they galvanized as a group throughout this week? Not forgotten, learnt from last week, but moved on as quickly as they can so they can put their best foot forward for this game.
3: I tell you what, if we had a result like that in our era, we would have been straight down the pub on the Monday night and we'd have had a couple of pots and we'd be looking at each other.
1: Powwow.
3: Hey, yeah, big powwow. Don't worry about that.
1: Team News Machine Panel Service, questionable insurance companies lead to questionable repairs. Come to Sheen Panel Service for the right advice. Give them a call, 1300-REPAIR, their number. No late changes for the match. All right, who are you liking, Shorey, and by how much?
3: Well, I just don't see him turning this. I think the Eagles have really improved, and I love that defensive improvement in the last month. So I'm going to the Eagles in probably 18 to 20 points, something like that.
1: Okay, what about you, Bonnie?
0: I'm going Eagles, but 5 points. It's going to be a close game.
1: Hey, Lee Spur, who are you going with?
4: I'm going North, actually. I'm going to go North by 15 points. I think Cherry was underwhelming last week. Had that concussion with Finn O'Sullivan. Finn went out, he played. He was just a little bit off. He's got a big matchup against Bailey Williams. I think they might get the nod.
1: All right, 3W Twilight Saturday football. Thanks to Maccas. It is North Melbourne on the West Coast Eagles from Perth. Here's Sam McGuinness to get us started.
2: Glorious afternoon in the West. 3AW Saturday footy for Maccas, and it's Bailey Williams with the first tap of the afternoon, but it's going to be an early free kick.
3: Yeah, Cherry went over the line.
2: The West Coast Eagles, so an early infringement. You're not a fan of that one, Shorey?
3: No, well, that was all right because he stood over it before and tried to block him, so yep, free kick.
2: So first forward foray goes the way of the West Coast Eagles, coming through at pace. An opportunity free kick over the back. Charlie Combin went with the chopping of the arms over the shoulder, and it's going to be a free kick to Job Shanahan, who is really making his mark this year. Still a teenager, but hasn't missed a game so far this season. No, it's Harley Reid who's going to get it.
3: He got thrown out of the contest, I think. That's why that free kick was paid.
2: So there was another infringement against Jai Simpkin that the umpire has spotted up, and this one's going to Harley Reid. So a few undisciplined acts in that foray from North Melbourne, giving away the free kicks.
3: Wow.
2: You probably wish Joe Shanahan had taken it, because Harley Reid has shanked that right across the face and was lucky to get a minor score. West Coast one behind, Rougeff to score, opening quarter for BP.
1: Here's Parker bringing the ball back into play. Darling against his old club. Takes a nice mark. Handball off to Charlie Spargo. His handball to Sheza was skew-if. Picking it up, Harley Reid. He's been confronted. Oh, just got the handball away. Almost threw that out. Chance here for the West Coast Eagles for the first goal of the afternoon. Another miss. And that was coming from the boot of Gross and a minor score. So two behinds for the West Coast Eagles to start things. North Melbourne yet to score on the BP scoreboard.
2: So Luke Parker, a couple of veterans out there this afternoon for the West Coast Eagles. For North Melbourne, I should say. Brings it to the broadcast wing. Off hands. Knocked out of bounds, and we will see a boundary throw. So the Eagles with the first couple of scores of the afternoon. Sunny yet cool afternoon here in Perth. North Melbourne yet to score. Opening term, all with thanks to BP. The great coffee, the yummy snacks now available at BP. Shane McGuinness alongside Matt Granlund, Tony Shaw, Bonnie Toogood, Lee Spur on the boundary line this afternoon as Bailey Williams over the back. Won it down to Reid. His handball taken by Kelly. He's able to get it to Baker, who slung in a tackle by Luke Davies Uniac. And we are going to see a ball up near enough centre wing still on this broadcast or northern side of Optus Stadium.
1: I think we'll be looking for a bit of tackle intent early from the Kangaroos. That was a big tackle from LDU there. So Tristan Sherry brought down on the tackle. And a nice tackle from Harley Reid. The umpire will come in and ball it up.
3: Just got to watch. Got to watch. You're trying to impress because of the effort last week. You just don't want to go over the top and lose the plot.
1: Harley Williams able to get that palm down. Elliot Yeo got some sharp hands out. Lamyers, though, was able to get it going forward here for North Melbourne. He'll get on the end of the chain here. Lamyers puts it up inside the 50. Goes top of the goal square for the Kangaroos. And here is Jack Darling taking the mark on the chest. The former West Coast Eagle. What sort of a reception? Not many boos. That's good. He's a champion for this football club, the West Coast Eagles, in the twilight of his career at North Melbourne now. know this ground very well and these conditions and these fans very well. So the first goal of the afternoon, it'll be Jack Darling, the veteran, coming in from the right forward pocket about 35 metres out for the Kangaroos, on its way, and he guides it home. And the Kangaroos, in their home game, have the first major of the afternoon. One straight six, North Melbourne are two behinds. That's one straight six, North Melbourne. Eagles are two behinds. That's on the BP scoreboard. Here is Bonnie Toogood on 3W footy.
0: An absolute sharpshooter, Darlene is, but it was the work at the contest. Once North get into their forward handballs, uncontested possession, as a forward, you're lengthening and then being able to read the flight of the football, and Darlene just held front space perfectly. That's what you want as a key forward, is your eyes absolutely light up when you see your teammates running out with that kind of time and space, and you can just get into your body work, and that's exactly what Darlene did, holding that front space really well and then executing the goal.
2: Even gave a kiss to the crowd.
3: Yeah, well, that
2: just for old time's sake.
3: Yeah, had a great career, didn't he?
2: Oh, absolutely, he has, Jack Darling. Game 332. In fact, this afternoon moves into the top 40. All-time games played, VFL, AFL footy. Reed to get the clearance now for the West Coast Eagles. Little handball to Yo, back to Reed, brings it out to the broadcast
3: sloppy
2: wing. It was a little bit sloppy. Centre wing opportunity for Lindsay of the West Coast Eagles. His handball forward cut off by Yo. Slammed in a tackle by Harley Reed. And Reed a little bit overzealous on that occasion, gave away the free. So Simpkin with the free kick.
3: That was unnecessary, that. He's just got those little things. You get involved in those sort of areas a bit.
2: A little bit of malice in it too, sure. He put a bit of added force, I would have thought, Harley there. Ball across half forward for the Roos, overrunning the footy. Larky is opposite number 20. Young had it, lost it. 25 metres out from goal for the Roos. Darling was a chance. Curtis goes hard. Curtis was held. Should have gotten the free kick. Didn't, as the Eagles get a clearing ball out of defensive 50.
1: A clear it only momentarily because Luke Parker is there to take the mark for North Melbourne. 75 metres out from goal. He heads into the forward pocket. Darling the target again over his head. Bailey Williams. Merrick got the handball. Off to Kelly. He was confronted. Lost it. And Sherry was also tackled and lost it. So there's a handball from Harley Reed, but it's intercepted by Parker. But Myers gets the football now for North Melbourne. Quick kick to Spargo, who was playing in front. It was all a bit of chaos, but it will result in a shot at goal here for North Melbourne. Charlie Spargo to line up from 45.
3: Gee, sometimes you just got to get territory, don't you? And Harley Reed, he's had two handball, forward handballs now that's put his teammate under the pump, and that one was intercepted. Just get some territory and fight another day outside 50.
1: Charlie Spargo, first season at Arden Street. Former Demon, of course, comes in 45 metres out, 45-degree angle. Spargo's kick is missing to the left. And a minor for North Melbourne. They go to 1-1-7. The West Coast Eagles two behind, still early going at Optus Stadium between the Eagles and the Kangaroos.
2: Brandon Stasevich to bring it back in for the West Coast Eagles. Just his second game since coming across from the Brisbane Lions. Dual premiership player from Brizzy. Sends it out to the broadcast wing. Both Williams and Sherry, the two big men there. And it's Sherry who had enough of it to claim the mark on the second bite. Has it on centre wing. Handballs off. Sheasel goes into the pocket. Oh. Hands in the back. Free kick. Undisciplined from Brandon Stasevich. Didn't need to do it. Nick Larky will be the recipient of the free kick.
0: Oh, that was... There was a little bit of force in that, but was there also a little bit of mayo by Larky?
3: Yeah,
0: too sure, but there was definitely a shoving motion, that's for sure. And that's what happens when you get a repeat inside 50 and have a key forward 1v1.
3: Well, he shouldn't be the matchup here either. Braden said he should be. He's a third tall, so it's a bad matchup for West Coast Eagles.
2: Credit where it's due to North Melbourne. As you said, Bonnie, repeat forward entries, putting the pressure on the Eagles' defence. Nick Larky for his first on it. That is not a good kick at all. And just scraped through for a minor score. He was such a sharp shooter to start the year. That inaccuracy just plaguing his game in recent weeks.
1: Lindsay to bring the ball back into play. 1-2-8 North Melbourne. West Coast Eagles two behinds. Lindsay plays on from full back. Kicks long. Out toward the wing. A clean mark. Cunningham is up. Good to take it. Comes back to Zerha. Zerha puts it up inside the 50 for the Kangaroos. All spilt mark that time from Bazo, and then over the boundary line as Curtis goes to work. He got rid of Duggan. Footy went with him. We're going to have a throw in. spending a lot of time inside North Melbourne's 50 early, Bonnie.
0: It definitely is. They've gone in five times already, and it's all been due to the pressure. The forwards and the midfielders of North Melbourne are putting lots of pressure, and West Coast are really struggling to exit cleanly.
2: Cruz again inside forward 50. Dylan Stevens, handball out wide. Chance now for Simpkin. Gave the handball off. Constanti right up against the boundary line. It's going to cross. It's going to go out of bounds on the full and be a free kick for the West Coast Eagles. They've had some great battles in recent years, these two teams. The past nine games, the biggest margin is 17 points between them. That was earlier this year in round two when the Eagles won at this very venue. West Coast have possession on the wing. Shanahan, handball across. Starcevic kicks up towards centre half forward. Jake Waterman in the centre square. A good 70 from home. Lays it off in toward the right forward pocket. The ball's going to pitch up. Tom Cole, the former defender, playing in the forward pocket this afternoon. Tracks it to the boundary line. That's where it ends. And one of few forward forays here for the Eagles. Right forward pocket. They're two behinds. North Melbourne 1-2-8 this opening quarter. All with thanks to BP.
1: In the attacking 50 now, the West Coast Eagles, 45 around from their goal. We have a boundary throw-in. So when it comes, Christian Sherry was able to get front posse and then rocket it onto his boot and get it out of the danger area. He kicks it up to the wing. There's no clean mark. Simpkin tackled straight away as soon as he took possession, and the umpire sees no prior there. As Harley Reid laid on another aggressive tackle.
3: He's had six possessions so far. You'll probably be in Bonnie's votes after the game.
0: He was making
2: up. That's cruel for a debutant.
3: No. You throw them under the bus. Doesn't matter how young they are.
1: Here's Larky. Bonnie's doing the votes. As Larky takes the mark at centre-half forward. That's an early lesson for you, Bonnie. Inside the 50, it goes. And Curtis on the lead takes the mark at 49 metres out. Slight angle. He will go back and line up. Pretty easy, that wasn't it, that entry. Straight through the middle, and let's see what Paul Curtis can do.
3: Yeah, there's no doubt. When they get that forward handball momentum and the pressure isn't on, they're going to score pretty quickly here, as we said with Gimby out and a few other keepers, defenders.
1: Get down to Lee Spur after this kick just to get his take on the game so far. As he lines up here, Curtis, that's going to go very close.
3: Oh, no.
1: I reckon, was it marked on the line? Or did it go over?
3: Well, it shouldn't have been. You coaches hate this, that it isn't spoiled into the first row of the grandstand.
1: So it must have been touched on the way through. I think we're going to go upstairs just to double check. Soft ball is a behind. So we're going to go upstairs.
3: No.
1: I think it was already over, wasn't it?
3: Yeah, by about a foot and a half.
1: So over the line for a behind. And that'll be 1-3-9 North Melbourne West Coast Eagles. Two behinds. Down to you, Lee Spur. What's your thoughts early?
4: There's a couple of key matchups going on. Hoff is going to LDU everywhere tagging him. On the other side, Simpkins tagging Harley Reid, and that's why he gave away that in the back three. There was a big dust up between them just before that, and he's drived him into the deck. Paul Curtis up forward as well as getting seen by Starcevic, but he's working for handovers with Larky, so that's causing a few mismatches.
2: Josh Lindsay to Hoff. Works it up to the wing. Chance now for the Eagles through Duff Titler. Kicks inside forward 50. Zerha with the defensive mark. Wasn't able to hold on to a ball at ground level. Going hard. Bazo tackled. We'll see a ball up. 30 metres out from goal. West Coast Eagles into attack. Eastern or freeway end of Optus Stadium. Ball thrown up. Goad the debutant. The big ruckman. Won it down. Sheezel, handball back to Goad. Fumble. Ended up with Dylan Stevens of North Melbourne. Got a clearing ball out of defensive 50, but it tumbles back in. North Melbourne, though, fortuitously with numbers. Spargo. Chance now for McKercher. Gave the handball on. They can build here the Kangaroos. Zerha defensive side of centre wing. Kick smothered though off the boot. Well done, Liam Baker. Look away, handball. They flood forward here, the West Coast Eagles. Hamish Davis into the pocket. Waterman, the target, knocked away from him. And Jake Waterman just voicing a little bit of displeasure with that entry. And we'll see a boundary throw-in inside attacking 50. West Coast Eagles, 15 around from their goal. The Eagles two behind. North Melbourne, 1-3-9 for BP.
1: Boundary throw-in inside the 50 here for the West Coast Eagles. Goad was able to win it down. And then Caleb Daniel was tied up. Gee, I like Goad's hairstyle, sure. A big dirty mullet.
3: Have
1: a look at him. He's a big boy.
2: Got the mode too, Matty.
3: Had one of them in 1979.
1: That's long gone. Here's Bailey Williams, clean take out of the ruck and has a ping at goal, but misses to the right-hand side and through for a point. Three behinds West Coast Eagles. North Melbourne are 1-3-9, BP scoreboard.
2: So seven shots, just one goal from either side so far. That going the way of North Melbourne. Combat with the clearing ball up toward the wing. McKercher overran it. Trembath goes hard. Baker went harder. There's a whistle holding. Free kick going the way of North Melbourne, and it's going to be Cooper Trembath to take it. Having a terrific second season at the Kangaroos. Rising Star nominee earlier in the year. And now LDU, Luke Davies Uniacke. Takes the mark, centre field, back out wide, as McDonald to left half forward, Sheasel got the handball across, and now the kick, inside forward 50 for the Kangaroos, players fly, no one able to take the mark, Baker, ball with the ball, handball, looking for Duggan, goes out of bounds, so North Melbourne again inside attacking 50, leading the inside 57-6. So far in this opening quarter for Lamaros, ball to be tossed in 20 around from goal for the Roos.
1: Kangas into attack again here. 3AW, 5AA, Twilight Footy. When it comes, Gove was able to win it down. Thursma, Curtis from the pocket. He kicks across the face of goal, got away from Larky. And over the boundary line to the opposite pocket. We're going to have a throw-in in the right forward pocket. 1-3-9 North Melbourne, three behind the West Coast Eagles. 3AW Twilight Football, all with thanks to Maccas. And North Melbourne into attack here. Boundary throw in. Goad almost took it cleanly. Young gets involved. Kelly on the way out. Whoop. There goes Hewitt, almost caught. He was able to get his kick away though. Into midfield. Nice work, Cole. Nice little manoeuvre. Hewitt again. Quick kick to centre half forward. Intercepts on. McDonald left his man and did it well too. And win today. Handball over to LDU, who's got on the wing.
2: Yeah, Luke Davies Uniacke spears the ball to left half forward. Now there was a whistle down the ground. Yeah. Now there's a West Coast Eagles player down here. Lee, it was outside of our field of view. Let's get down to you at ground level. Lee Spur.
4: Yeah, I had a look. It's on against LDU. I think it was on a free kick. Oh, no, against Hoff, sorry. But it should have been advantage. But behind the play, the player's gone down. It's just a head clash on the ground. So it looks like a concussion protocol,
2: yeah.
4: Fellas.
2: Hamish
3: Paul
2: Davis.
3: Curtis got tackled. He tackled him. And then I don't think he could do much else there. It wasn't a sling tackle. It was just like a falling tackle, wasn't it? He's unlucky.
2: Harvey Norman replay.
3: They'll look at it, though.
2: Of course. Oh, absolutely they will. I will suspect. We'll get down back down to you in a moment. Oh, leave it. Oh, Hamish Davis, his day is over. Don't worry about the test.
3: No.
2: Hamish Davis, his day is over and really struggling to come to his feet at the moment. I don't know if you can see him from where you are, Lee.
4: Yeah, he's really groggy on his legs. They're giving way on him. You think his head's down. They're carrying. You think this is one where they just get the stretcher out to do the precautions. He is walking now, but you know, you just want to take no risk here, and he still looks ginger. The knees are buckling every now and then. So
3: I think that's the end of him, Lee. I don't think you can ill afford to bring a player back like when you see that for the vision of it. It's just not great.
1: With the Kelly leaves on the way out. Yeah.
2: Tell you what, if he passed the concussion test, the whole test.
3: Oh, it's a farce.
2: Yeah, but thankfully he is up to his feet and able to walk off the ground. That applause, Ruben Jinby just going up on the big screen.
3: Gee whiz. How many games you played? Hold on.
2: They don't mind at the West Coast Eagles at the moment. They'll take whatever they can get. So Davis comes off the ground. North Melbourne have possession through the centre. Curtis takes the mark at centre half forward. Now to full forward. There's holding on Larky. Kuzma took the mark anyway.
3: Oh.
2: But it's going to be a free kick going the way of the skipper. Top of the goal square. Put it in your book. Certain goal coming up here.
3: Now, Bonnie, this is the problem already. They look like they can't go with their keys. They're not big enough. That man in the grandstand, they wish he was playing.
2: Oh, absolutely they do. Ruben Jinby, what a star he's become. Standing applause worthy, not sure, but give him his dues as Nick Larky kicks his first goal. North Melbourne second, and on the BP scoreboard, the Kangaroos are 2-3-15. The West Coast Eagles are three behinds on 3AW, 5AA footy. Essendon AFLW skipper Bonnie Tugan.
0: Well, Zane Dersma was standing there all on his lonesome with no one on him, and he took the mark, but saying that with Jimby not there, he is a great 1v1 defender, but that he also comes over and supports as a huge intercept power for West Coast, and he's not there, so that you can see that the defenders are really scrambling, and this was a scenario where Zane was on his own. Another defender was trying to get Larky and couldn't, and was scrambling, and then Larky just got the free kick because of a hold, and it was a very deep entry, hard to defend that, and that's what just made the goal go through, eh?
1: Yeah, Eagles defenders sixes and sevens at the moment. There's a free kick in the middle as Elliot Yeo has been gobbled up by the first gamer. A big mullet man, Taylor Goad, has got it. He spent 3 years in the VFL. This is his first game. He's at the bite of his time. Up inside the 50 goes the kick. But Mark has been taken back there by Duff Tytler. Back there for the West Coast Eagles. So a clean intercept for Duff Tytler. I think he likes too long. So he goes out wide sideways to Duggan. Still inside defensive 50. Now how can they transition? He's been called to go. So he might have to just hoik it down the line here. He does. Sends a high ball up to centre wing. Shanahan had hands to it, and then Compton is putting him to ground. The umpire will come in and ball it up. It's on the outer side wing. North off to a good start. 2-3-15. The West Coast Eagles are three behind.
2: Midway through the opening quarter, all with thanks to the White Glove Mover. 3AW5AA Saturday footy, all with thanks to Maccas. The FIFA World Cup meal is here.
3: Ball
2: against the boundary line, and I think it's going to be a free kick to Brady Hoff. This time against George Wardlaw, just didn't make the genuine attempt, and Hoff will get the free kick. Defensive side of centre wing, Burswood side of Optus Stadium, drenched in beautiful winter sunshine here in Perth. Coming through Simpkin, couldn't mark. Ball bounced up. Parker tried to get a kick away, didn't get far, and we'll see a ball up near enough centre half forward for the West Coast Eagles. 2-3-15 North Melbourne in this home game away from home. West Coast Eagles three behinds. Goad won the tap this time. Little chain of handballs. Opportunity now for the West Coast Eagles from 45 metres out. The shot that time from Liam Baker. Kicks the goal. And West Coast with their first of the afternoon. 20 minutes into the opening quarter. And the West Coast Eagles are 1-3-9. North Melbourne 2-3-15. Somewhat shorty against the run of play.
3: Yeah, well, that was just another chain of handball. Not enough forward pressure by North at the contest. They came out the front of that man again, Harley Reid. He's up to seven possessions. And I said he turned over a few of his handball. But that starting there, he started that whole stanza of play. So not good enough from North in the forward. You know, they should have defended that a lot better with numbers behind it. And, yeah, too easy.
1: He's playing some good footy, Harley. And the Eagles with their first major of the afternoon. 1-3-9, North Melbourne at 2-3-15. 3AW5AA, Saturday Twilight Football. We're back in the middle. Both ruckmen got a piece of it. Wardlaw gives it off by hand to Simpkin, who floats one to half forward to Harry Sheezel. This is a promising build for North Melbourne. Sheezel wants someone to come at him. He now pulls the trigger with a kick and kicks it up into the side 50 forward pocket. Darling didn't complete the mark. Bazo find the handball back to Baker. Rapid fire kick out of there. Kelly couldn't trap it initially. Goes back in after it again. Stack of players around the Sharon. Dersmer in there for North Melbourne. Umpire says give it to me and we'll ball it up inside the 50 for the Kangaroos.
2: Inside 50s in this quarter. 11-6 in favour of the Roos. All with thanks to Lamaro's. Beautiful evening to be down at Lamaro's in South Melbourne as Reid add another one to his stat sheet. Kicks it around his body up towards centre wing. Ball trapped. And we'll see another ball up. 9 plays 15 in favour of the Kangaroos. Goad and Bailey Williams. Williams won the tap this time on the periphery. Kelly drives it to right half forward. Goes over the head of Combin. He tries to retreat. As McDonald in support, that's where the handball goes. McDonald's then tackled. Great work from Gross. Trying to get it is Combin. Couldn't. Fumbled. Ball spills out. Chance here for Tom Gross again. Kicks across the face of goal. Last line of defence. Here's a chance. Lemires goes short to Sheezel. And now Zerha into the centre of the ground and back fly to the ball. The mark is taken by Spargo.
1: He wanted to give it off by hand. There was nothing there, though. So now he pulls the trigger with the kick. He kicks it to half forward. Curtis the target. Baker was able to get there and put the spoil in. He's got some support from Young. He's tackled by Curtis. Bone crunching tackle, but the umpire
3: that has got to be a free kick.
1: He said no prior, the umpire's deemed there. So we're going to have a ball up instead. What do you think, Shorey?
3: That is dumb. That is stupid play.
1: It'll be a free kick to Curtis. Now, who was that?
3: That was Young again, wasn't it, I think? But that was a free kick for holding the ball. Whether he tried to push off and then had his time.
1: Curtis with a stab pass in. And Mark has been taken. It's going to be a shot at goal. That was Tyler Young, the man that put down Paul Curtis, to set up Dylan Stevens to have the shot at goal here. 45 metres out. That is undisciplined stuff. Andrew McQualter won't be happy with that. So Dylan Stevens now lining up for goal to give North Melbourne a nice little handy lead early in this game with 6 minutes remaining in the opening quarter on the white glove mover clock. Stevens on the left, on the set shot, and it's a little narrow to the right-hand side and through for a point. 2-4-16 North Melbourne, West Coast Eagles 1-3-9 BP scoreboard. They've got the great coffee. The yummy snacks tick off your to-do list at BP.
2: Let's get down to ground level for Barry Plant Real Estate. Lee Spur.
4: Waiting on the confirmation for the concussion for Davis, but Baker's just limped off and he's a key player with a right leg injury, so there could be two out. Baker doesn't look too bad, but he's going to be sore.
2: Yeah, no, it's a big concern. Lee, thank you for that. Boundary line, all thanks to Barry Plant Real Estate. Ooh. Just getting a look at the Harvey Norman replay now.
3: Just twisted it and it got stood on at the same time by Curtis, so hopefully he hasn't tweaked it too bad.
2: Got the double whammy there, Liam Baker.
0: Hopefully just some extra tape.
2: Absolutely. Got the boot off. He's been treated on the boundary as we speak. Don't know what would have hurt more, the twist of the ankle or the boot. Yeah. The studs going into the back of your calf. Here's Sherry. Handballs it to Spargo. Now high to left half forward. Overrunning the footy was Constanti. Knocked it to the boundary line and that's where it's going to stay in a boundary throw in. 55 metres around from goal. North Melbourne again, most of the play in the Kangaroos attacking half in this opening quarter. Gone 25 minutes for the white glove mover. 16 plays 9. For all their work, North Melbourne should probably have a couple more goals on the board. Sherry and Williams got battle once more. Sherry bounced up for Bailey. He jumped up to retrieve it. Tackled by Sherry, and this time a ball up right on attacking 50 for the Kangaroos.
1: So ball up here. Kangaroos into attack again. Christian Sherry gets knuckle on that. Comes down to Tim Kelly, who throws it under the boot and kicks the half forward. Now, is there a push there? Yes, the umpire deemed there certainly was. Free kick to the West Coast Eagles.
3: They must have been listening to Lee Matthews because Lee was really hard on this last week to push in the back, getting away with it.
1: I think you're right. I mean, it's disappeared, hasn't it?
3: Yeah.
1: From the game. That was paid as the Eagles go up inside the 50. Oh. Shanahan, dropped that one. They might get a free, really. Now it's going to come back to North Melbourne. Combin will get a free. He was held in the marking contest. The umpire's deemed there. As he goes across his defensive goal to Stevens, and Stevens has it in the back pocket. Down to 5 to play in the opening quarter. Now, I reckon that could be 50 for a stand.
3: That was the mark. It was a stand, and as soon as the player went off the mark to handball to his teammate who was running outside the corridor, that West Coast Eagle player move, it just kills you.
1: A stand 50, so Stevens will be brought back around on his mark. He's a true centre-half back with North Melbourne, 2-4-16, the Eagles 1-3-9.
3: Just totally unnatural in the game not to be able to defend.
2: Totally unnatural, especially when the player's running off his line.
3: But it's been for three years.
2: Stevens to the wing. Coming through a pace is Larky. Couldn't take it on the full. Got it off the ground. Was taken over the shoulder by Kelly. The Roos take the advantage. Cheezel a handball to Daniels. Inside forward 50. Lead on from Darling. And Darling takes the mark directly in front. 48 metres out. Wants to give it off. Stuttered for a moment. But might be forced to go back and take the shot. He should be able to kick this, Jack Darling, directly in front from about 50.
0: Sure, he's done it before many a times.
2: Absolutely. Especially this venue. Jack Darling. Just his second year at North Melbourne. Premiership player of the West Coast Eagles. He does give it off.
3: Oh, that
2: lead on.
3: Horrible.
2: Short. Harry Sheasel was able to get a couple of metres that time on Liam Duggan. And you'd expect a defender with the experience of Duggan to be better than that.
3: Well, not just Duggan. Where are the midfielders just pushing into that spot? Whether it's a winger, they should have had that cover totally inside 50. That's something you see in under 12s.
0: Yeah, making sure you're flooding those leading lanes.
3: Anyway.
2: He easily got the space, especially when you saw that Jack Darling was going to give it off. You knew that there was some hesitancy there. Harry Sheasel, 39 touches the last time these two sides met. This one is offline to the right. So North Melbourne, the Roos are at 2-5, could easily be 4-3. Alas, 2-5-17, the Eagles 1-3-9, BP scoreboard. Tick off your to-do list to your local BP, the great coffee, the yummy snacks, only available at BP.
1: Lindsay brings the ball back into play for the West Coast Eagles. Oh, long on the kick, there's no clean mark. Picked up here by Cole, and Cole's able to get it onto the boot. That's nicely done. Oh, nice that. Work. Parker got there with a spoiled. Elliot Yao recovers, though. And then it's been That's tackled ball. By McDonald. Yeah, oh, a big tackle then on Parker. Now, did he have Pryor? The umpire's pinned him, I think. Now, talk about no Pryor. Free kick going to the West Coast Eagles. It will go to Allen. Bo Allen has got him, and he's... A little bit worse for wear after that, Luke Parker. It's a bone-crunching tackle. So Allen has the football. 70 out from the Eagles' goal. He kicks it inside the 50. There's been a whistle. Free kick. He's going to go the way of North Melbourne. The Kangaroos free coming back to Combin. Hold in the marking contest, so he'll take it deep in defence for North. 2-5-17 the Kangaroos, 1-3-9 the Eagles.
2: So Combin out of defensive 50, kicks to the broadcast wing, big fly over the back that time from Duggan, probably could have taken the mark, went the spoil and out of bounds. So
3: I hate that, Bonnie.
0: Surely when you can,
3: I hate that,
0: you
3: when can do double punch.
0: Double punch, you can open the hands and take a big mark.
3: Oh boy.
2: The voice of AFLW Essendon skipper Bonnie Toogood alongside former Collingwood Premiership skipper Tony Shaw with us on 3AW 5AA Saturday footy. Ball goes back out of bounds once more.
0: You know, sure, you know, it's red time. You make sure you kill the ball.
3: Oh, yeah, come on. Have some faith in your ability.
2: Ball thrown back in. Just forward of centre for the West Coast Eagles. They'd love one before quarter time. Look away, handball, Murdoch. Found Hewitt. He's wrapped up and another ball up. Hasn't been the highest skilled game in this opening quarter.
3: You know that shootout we said might happen and all the key forwards? Well, it's not happening.
2: I think there's a reason these two sides are in the lower echelons of the ladder in season 2026. Alas, one of them has to win this afternoon. North Melbourne aiming to get 6 wins in a season for the first time since 2019 as Harley Reid. That ball, I think, is going to have to come back because the umpire was still talking to Harley Reid. Have they paid the mark down the ground? There's talking.
3: 50 metres.
0: 50 metres.
2: Right. So Harley Reid's been brought down the ground. Oh. No, it wasn't Harley's free kick. So that's the conclusion we get. Brady Hoff. It was his free kick off centre wing. So now inside attacking 50 for the Eagles. It's wrapped up, and that just allowed every player on the ground to flood inside attacking 50 for the West Coast Eagles. Still 25 metres out from goal for West Coast. Bailey Williams having a wonderful season. There's holding. Out of zone umpire spotted it, and it's Harley Reid's free kick. And this time, it's definitely Harley's free kick.
3: Well, he's the man at the moment, isn't he? He's just too strong at the contest. So proactive on the move. And you just panic when you're a defender or a midfielder, because you know the talent that this bloke's got.
1: He was on the move at that stoppage. Harvey Norman replay here, sure we can see it.
3: Yep.
1: And then you're right, just a panic from Griffin Lowe.
3: Wasn't a lot in it, but yep, across the shoulder.
1: LDU, in fact.
2: Just a tug of the jumper out the back as well.
3: It was, yeah. Well, the jumper sort of probably gives it to him, because I think he put a bit of mayo on it too.
2: All right, he's only 20 metres out, 45 degree angle. He's going to go the around the corner kick on the right, hooks it back, good goal. Harley Reid with his first of the afternoon, the Eagles second. Tell you what, that makes it a hell of a lot closer than probably what it should be nearing quarter time. North Melbourne 2-5-17, just 2 points to the good of the West Coast Eagles, 2-3-15 on the BP scoreboard.
0: You're not wrong. North Melbourne have missed their opportunities, and now it's, you know, a 2-point game, and there was maybe a little bit of mayo on that by Harley Reid, but it was there. He was moving through the contest with pace, and that just puts LDU under a lot of pressure, and he goes back, goes around the corner and kicks a goal. But look, I think North will be kicking themselves a little bit. 2-5-17 to 2-3-15. The score should be much more in North Melbourne's favour, but I think it's too because West Coast have picked their intensity up around the stoppage and are able to even up the stoppage clearances a lot more in the back end of this quarter.
1: For W Star Body Tugger on 3W Football, there's a whistle in the middle. It's a free kick. It's going to go the way of West Coast. And Harley Reid again.
3: You've got to play goal side of him and force him away from goal, but he's just constant movement.
1: The big first quarter, Harley Reid up inside the 50. Out comes Waterman, couldn't take the mark. Ball off hands into the forward pocket. Spargo surrounded. Wrapped up in the tackle, the umpire will come in and ball it up. He'll be happy with this, the West Coast Eagles. Minute out from quarter time. They're only a couple of points down. 2-5-17 North Melbourne, 2-3-15 the Eagles. Chance for the West Coast Eagles to score. Here he is again! Oh. Harley Reid taken high. He should get a free kick and will.
3: Now, this is where you've got to be disciplined here, West Coast. All right, he's got the free kick. Don't remonstrate. Don't do anything stupid to turn it around.
1: It's just every time he gets on the move at those stoppages, he's hard to stop.
0: So much strength, so much power.
3: And when you're on the move like that too, you've still got to be in line with the ball. That's how good this bloke is.
1: He's had an unbelievable opening quarter, and he's lining up for his second goal. We'll get his full numbers in a moment, Shorey. He's pretty much the same spot he kicked his first goal from just moments ago. He'll go around the corner again. Here comes another one. No, he's missed to the left-hand side. And the Kangaroos players are letting him know about it as well. Now, was he put down there, Harley Reid? Is there a free kick paid? It is going to be a free. I think it might go to Liam Duggan. Oh, so he was put down, and there's a real stink on here. Some push and shove. Lee Spur might get down to you. You'll get a good look at it.
4: Oh, it's on. So LDU went straight to Harley Reid to get him in for missing it. And then his teammates ran over. Spargo jumped in, threw one to the ground. That was a free. Then Combine jumped in and all blew up.
1: And a goal for the West Coast Eagles from point blank range. And we're just going to confirm the goal. I don't think the two figures have gone up, have they? They go up now. So is that Hoff who's kicked that goal? So confusion there, but it's Harley Reid was in the thick of the action there. It's all about Harley, and the West Coast Eagles are going to take the lead into quarter time, and it's all about that man, Harley Reid, as the Eagles move to 3-4-22, North Melbourne 2-5-17, all happening late in the quarter.
3: Well, the coach, every time when you're in control of the ball, the opposition can do what they want to do to you. You just do not react. And on that occasion, I'm trying to think who it was. Spargo.
2: Yep.
3: You've just given away a goal when you're trying to get the ball out of territory. It's a tight game. They're the things that can lose you a game. But now they look like they've lost the plot and West Coast have got under their skin.
2: So in the last 10 minutes, the Eagles kicked 2-1 to one behind. North Melbourne dominated this opening quarter, mate. No doubt about that. Yet the Eagles are going to take the lead into the first change. Ball still in the middle of the ground. Chance here for the Kangaroos through Blamires. He coughed it up. Sliding in, Gross. Now let's just keep an eye on what happens here at quarter time as Harley Reid gets into his teammates. High fives all round. The Eagles know that they've won that quarter. Still a little bit of push and shove. Luke Parker with a little bit to say. Tristan Sherry trying to separate them. There's a little bit of spice in this match here at Optus Stadium this evening. A game North Melbourne sold to the West Coast Eagles, sold to WA. It should be at Marvel, but it's advantage West Coast at quarter time. 22-17 in that opening quarter. The Kangaroos through Nick Larkey and Jack Darling with two goals, but it was three goals to the West Coast Eagles. Liam Baker, Harley Reid and Brady Hoff. Quarter time on a Saturday afternoon out west. The Eagles 3-4-22 leading the Kangaroos 2-5-17. With thanks to Maccas and the FIFA World Cup meal at Maccas, it's officially underway. 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
1: Mike puts it up inside the 50, goes top of the goal square for the Kangaroos. And here is Jack Darling coming in from the right forward pocket about 35 metres out for the Kangaroos on its way, and he guides it home.
2: Little chain of handballs, opportunity now for the West Coast Eagles from 45 metres out. The shot that time from Liam Baker kicks the goal. Hayley Williams having a wonderful season is holding. Out of zone umpire spotted it, and it's Harley Reid's free kick. He's going to go the around the corner kick on the right, hooks it back, good goal.
1: Quarter time at Optus Stadium in Perth. The West Coast Eagles 3-4-22. The Kangaroos are 2-5-17. McGranlin, Body Too Good with you along with Shane McGuinness and Tony Shaw. Might get downstairs for Barry Plant Real Estate first and check in with Lee Spur. Lee.
4: North have been a lot better, boys, than they were last week. Their pressure on the ball, their intensity, their chase. They deserve to be in front. They just lost their way for a couple of minutes. But it was LDU. He's getting a hard tag from Brady Hoff. And he's getting under his skin a little bit. And then he gave away those two frees against Harley back-to-back, two goals. So he's a leader and needs to step up. Injury front, Baker's back on. He's okay. He's obviously had a little bit of a treatment, a jab in that ankle. And we've got Davis out for the game with that concussion.
1: Thank you, Lee. Just a bit of news through from the match review officer. Daniel Rioli from Gold Coast has been charged with making contact with an umpire. Now, that just means that the Gold Coast have five charges, and the AFL told the clubs before the year, if you get five charges, you can be fined $50,000. So the Gold Coast Suns can be fined $50,000 by the AFL for making contact with an umpire. Tony Shaw and Bonnie Toogood are our experts tonight, all with thanks to Catalano. And that man, Harley Reid, sure, if you look at his numbers, he's the man to stop.
3: Well, 11 possessions, one goal, two. He should have really kicked two goals, one, but that's another thing. 14 to 11 inside 50s. West Coast still won the contested possessions and clearance, even though North were dominant on the ruck hitouts. And Mark's inside 50, 6 to North, none to West Coast Eagles.
0: That's a huge stat.
3: Yeah.
0: And, like, We talked about the keys at the start of the game, and North are able to get those marks inside 50 from their uncontested ball movement. West Coast are able to get goals without the marks, which is pretty impressive.
2: Last two goals of the opening quarter going the way of the West Coast Eagles. They take a 5-point lead into this second quarter. 3AW, 5AA, Saturday footy. It's all with thanks to Mackers. Simpkin, a little bit of a push high from Reed. Didn't get a free kick. Davey Juniak goes hard. Wanted to get the handball to Stevens. Found Baker of the West Coast Eagles, who works it forward. There's a free kick down the ground. It will go the way of the West Coast Eagles. So Harvey Johnston between wing and half forward for West Coast. His third year on the list at the Eagles. Goes into the pocket, over the back. Good spoil. That time from Griffin Lowe. Punches it out of bounds.

0: the West Coast Eagles.
1: Can't wait to see how many more times they'll throw it up on the big screen too.
0: He's good. He's Ruben Jimby, but I don't know whether he's at Colts status yet.
2: He's out for 8 to 10 weeks, so they'll have enough time to look at him.
0: Ball thrown back into play. Footy going nowhere. We're going to have another ball up. As Hoff climbs to his feet, the umpire clears a path and throws it up in the air. Bailey Williams able to guide that one down. Stevens for North Melbourne. Oh, gee. Had to handle in a real hurry. Quick kick forward by Harvey. Got the kick to the wing. No one could take a clean mark. Kelly, he was crunched. Here's Murdoch. With the handball off to Lindsay. Inside the 50. Waterman playing for the free kick. Getting frustrated, Waterman. And eventually we've got a star-mate at Combin. He's wrapped up by Shanahan. We're going to have a ball up. Left forward pocket. Here for the West Coast Eagles. 22 plays 17 in favour of the Eagles.
3: So no change to that quarter-time score. Over the shoulder free kick. He's going the way of North Melbourne. It's going to have to come back to the back pocket. Just repeating from earlier today, Melbourne 13-17-95, defeating the Bombers 6-14-50. So Essendon still looking for its first win under interim coach Dean Solomon. As Sherry goes down the wing. Ball punched away by Bazzo, straight to the boundary line. A throw in again between wing and half forward for the Eagles. They attack the city end right of our broadcast position in this second term. But a cloud starting to come across off the stadium. Williams grabs it out of the ruck. Handball. Yo trying to knock it on to Kelly. Intercepting though, Constanti. Managed to get the handball. Luke Davies-Uniacke tackled. Went to sell the candy. Couldn't get around Elliot Yo. But went his prior. And Elliot Yo, the free kick left half forward for the Eagles.
0: Gets on with business here. Elliot Yo, he kicks it deep. Inside the 50 to the forward pocket. Off hands, Waterman. At the drop, kicks the goal for the Eagles. Finally, Waterman strikes with a goal. The Eagles have got the first of the second quarter. They go 4-4-28, North Melbourne 2-5-17. Robot Building Supply scoreboard. This is Toronto Football.
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1: Sure, you spoke at the start of the game, Eagles' ability to keep it in their forward half and get repeat inside 50s, and that was just a more evidence of how much that works for them. They put pressure around the football and are able to then get another inside 50. And then Waterman, smart out the back, made his defender go up into the contest, and he just sat there, and the ball landed in his lap, and he turned around and kicked a goal.
3: He's the leading goal kicker for the West Coast Eagles, Jake Waterman. That is 29th of the year. His first of the afternoon, Bailey Williams tries to get a clearance. He was pushed in the back by Curtis. They take the advantage, the Eagles. Hoff to Kelly, who's having a good year. Kicks the left half forward. Milan Murdoch takes the mark. This kid's got some talent. Looks to go onto the left. Drives it into the pocket. Waterman again. There's easy, and then there's that. No. Milan Murdoch, smart football, gets it to the experienced Jakey Waterman.
2: Well, Griffin Logue, I know we're going to see the Harvey Norman replay, but if you're going to play in front of your man and you allow it, some players can kick the ball well, and that wasn't the man to allow that space without pressure with the ball.
3: Wide first quarter. This for his second of the second. Jake Waterman's got two. The Eagles with the last four goals of the match. Just remember what happened in the second quarter last week, North Melbourne fans. 4-4-28 West Coast, 2-5-17 North Melbourne this quarter. 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We need to start seeing North Melbourne deliver a little bit more.
2: Well, Griffin Logue, he went up on the lead and Waterman doubled back. Now, your job is, and then he started blaming Parker for not filling the spot. Your job is to stop a key forward from kicking goals. And I know about team defence, but as soon as he doubled back, you should have blocked him and he wouldn't have got into that space anyway. That is bad defence by Griffin Logue.
1: He was looking to intercept, but yep. As a defender, you defend first, particularly
2: exactly.
1: When you've got a West Coast opposition player streaming into forward 50 like that.
0: He's getting frustrated too, Griffin Logue. Here it comes again because

0: players streaming out of the middle for the West Coast Eagles. The half forward Shanahan couldn't take the mark. Zuha tackled over the boundary line as Harvey Johnston takes him. We're going to have a throwing 45 from the Eagles goal. Might get down to you, Lee Spur, for Barry Plant Real Estate. Eagles playing with real confidence now. Get to Lee in a moment as the umpire throws the ball back into play.
1: Marcel Massa.
0: Just another 50, thank you, Shorey. Big kick coming from Parker to midfield. And they get hold of it here, North Melbourne.
1: Okay, well, they're playing, they're defending well, West Coast.
0: Big tackle, so Curtis has brought down a tackle. The umpire will come in and ball it up. Quick ball up, Cherry is able to knock it. Kicks it out. Here's Wardlaw. And now onto the boot, the half forward for the Kangaroos. Darling couldn't take the clean mark. Chance here for Hewitt of the West Coast Eagles. Gets it onto the boot, kicks it down the line. A double-fisted punch by McDonald over the boundary line, and we're going to have a throw-in.
1: He spoiled his own man.
2: He spoiled Harry Sheasel.
0: Harry Sheasel was going to take the mark, and he knocked it away from him. That just shows that they're pretty jittery at the moment, yeah. Bonnie.
3: They're under a fair bit of pressure, that's for sure. West Coast are a side that just, they galvanise and they, once they get energy in their feet, they start running on top of the ground and they really get around and support each other. And that's what's happening at the moment as Harley exits this contest.
2: Sheasel doesn't show a lot of emotion. Even he was like, what the hell are you doing? Cole kicks to full forward. Waterman's there again. On the crumb, kicks the goal.
4: Or did he kick it off his knee?
3: It looked like a knee, but let's have
4: yeah.
3: It.
2: It's paid a goal. They'll review it on the way back to the middle. If it is a goal, so far it is. The Eagles have kicked six in a row after North kicked the first two goals of the afternoon. Harvey Norman replay coming up now. Again, Jake Waterman out the back. Take us through it, Shorey.
1: Well, just a long kick. I love that. Just get territory, and that's why they've been so good defensively. Now, did this come off his knee? You couldn't see it from that angle. But again, Lowe just ball watching. He's a very good and smart player. That is. Oh! Oh, that came off his knee, the first one. I'm not sure if he made a touch on it with the boot in the follow-through. I think they'll review this.
0: Yep, they're reviewing it.
1: Did his foot, it was off the knee, but did his toe touch the ball on the second effort?
2: I dare say that...
1: You can't tell.
0: Yep, off the knee, they're paid there. So...
2: I'll be honest, I don't agree with that.
1: Because you reckon the other part wasn't
2: conclusive. Well, I don't think
1: conclusive.
2: It was conclusive that it came off the boot.
1: It was conclusive to come off the knee.
2: Yeah, I agree with that.
1: Yeah,
2: but she had called it a goal.
1: Yeah, yeah.
0: So 5-5-35 now. It's brought back. That's the West Coast Eagles. North Melbourne 2-5-17. Caleb Daniel brings the ball back into play. Parker takes it. Just chips a little one over the top and then gets the 1-2. Parker kicks it to the wing. This is good ball movement now. Good transition for North Melbourne. Play on the call. And wrapped up in the tackle from Stanty. West Coast Eagles are really hovering at the moment. Kelly has it now for the Eagles. Looks up, kicks the half forward. Waterman takes it outside the arc.
2: What did Waterman have it caught a time?
1: What, as in possession?
2: No,
1: right?
2: No, more something special in the Gatorade one.
1: Oh, you're right.
0: They can roost the footy, we know that. Jake Waterman.
1: It's not just Jake Waterman, it's how the ball's coming down. A lot of defenders can't, you know, that. I wouldn't even blame Logue on that occasion. Not enough pressure in the midfield for North.
0: So he's chock full of confidence here, Jake Waterman. He's got a hot hand at the moment. He's going to kick from long range, from outside the 50. Yarks out to the right, builds momentum. It's a big long kick. It's always right, floating off hands. And through for a rush behind. 5-6-36 West Coast, North Melbourne, 2-5-17 for Barry Plant Real Estate. Down to you, Lee.
5: Yeah, boys, West Coast absolutely dominating around stoppages. It's Harley Reid, but Kelly also exiting out the front the whole time. They just can't get the ball in their hands, North.
2: Yeah, Chip Kelly having a great season. They can't get their hands on it, Lee. Eagles get it back. Lindsay kicks the left half forward, but the mark is taken by Zuha, right half back for the Kangaroo.
1: I tell you what, we haven't seen either side try and switch to get on the fat side of the ground, stretch the ground defensively. Either they're both doing it well, or they haven't got the inclination to do it.
2: Larkey comes up the ground between wing and half back for North Melbourne. Goes inboard. And now Simpkin The last 10 inside 50s of the game going the way of the West Coast Eagles for Lamaros. That speaks volumes, as does the fact they've kicked the last 5 goals of the match. Here's Charlie Confidence. They take the switch this time. Goes to centre wing. Over the head of Tristan Sherry. Might have been a free kick to North. There was. They take the advantage. Little handball comes from Lemires to Sheezel. Flicks it up. Curtis in the pocket. Topo kick forward. And going back with the flight of the ball, the mark is taken for North Melbourne by Jacob Constanti, and this has to be a goal for the Kangaroos. A bit more acute than a 45 degree angle. 20 metres out, looking for the around the corner kick. Goes with it now, hooks it back, and he's hit the post.
1: Hello.
6: Hello.
2: North Melbourne 2-6-18. The West Coast Eagles 5-6-36. Robot Building Supply scoreboard. So West Coast still with the last 5 majors of the match.
0: Josh Lindsay brings the ball back into play for the West Coast Eagles. And now a short one to Tyler Young. He's still deep inside the defensive 50 though for the Eagles. I was going to say the home team. They are the home team, but they're not, if you know what I mean. So here's Murdoch. He's on the burst here on the outer side wing for the Eagles. He goes up the line. Nice work. And it'll spoil the boundary line, and we're going to have a throw-in. 70 metres around for the West Coast Eagles' goal.
1: I reckon Bonnie wasn't born when Mr. Ed was around, oh, Matty.
0: I thought so.
1: Nah.
0: Don't think I was either.
1: Or you were.
0: Boundary throw-in. Bailey Williams can't take it cleanly. Hewitt, little fumble. Stevens for North Melbourne. And he's trapped, and the umpire will come in and ball it up between wing and half forward for the West Coast Eagles. They've had a good quarter. 5-6-36, North Melbourne at 2-6-18.
2: So ball still between wing and half forward.
1: Oh, God.
2: As I reckon Dylan Stevens has taken on too much here. He spun out of the first tackle.
1: Prior.
2: Tried to spin out of the second.
1: That was the prior.
2: That's it. Bailey Williams, the free kick, having a great year for the Eagles. Big pack of players. Logout in front for North Melbourne. Couldn't mark. Trying to get the pick up. Duff Tytler had it for a moment. Davies Uniac to Sheezel. Back to Davies Uniac. And now to Stevens off right half back. Handball to Simpkin. Perel by Kelly. Simpkin kicks up the outer or Burswood wing. Darling out in front of Baker that time. To make it Duggan. Got the handball away. It's turned over. And now the debutant, Marcus Herbert. Oh. Sells the dummy.
1: Oh.
2: Little 1-2. Herbert gets it back from Marich. Takes a running bounce. He's got confidence. Inside 50. Running with the flight of the ball.
1: Oh.
2: Zerha. Oh, Zerha. Turned it over. Waterman off a step. Misses. Fair to say everything coming up West Coast at the moment. 5-7-37 the Eagles. 2-6-18 North Melbourne. Robot Building Supply scoreboard.
0: Lemires for the Kangaroos, kicks it up to the wing. It'll be Curtis. And there he is again, little Herbert. Marcus Herbert made a contest of it, but it's going to be Curtis to come away for North Melbourne. Puts it up inside the 50. Not the best of kicks. Nice work. Dazzo was able to play the ball on its merits. Knock it to the boundary line, and we will have a throw in. Do you reckon that was close to holding the ball?
1: I think he got his boot to it, didn't he?
0: Yeah.
1: Must have got something out of hand or whatever. Gee, Curtis, he just burned his teammate inside the corridor then, trying to go to Darling.
0: 19-point lead to the Eagles. 11 minutes left to play second quarter. Ball back into play. Jode was able to get his hand to it. Back over the boundary line. And the throw in. How did they get themselves back into this contest, Bonnie? You reckon North Melbourne?
3: I think the game's starting to open up in the past. Two minutes. We're seeing a little bit more free-flowing footy, and they need to keep executing their skills and make sure they're using their outnumber where it is just before missing Curtis to then potentially get a better hit-up lead.
0: Big collision there as Starling is brought to ground in the tackle. And they have a ball up 30 out from goal. That's the voice of Bonnie Toogood, AFLW star for the Bombers. And we have a ball up deep inside the 50 for North Melbourne. Neither ruckman can get hands to it. And then Allen's tied up in the tackle by Jack Darling. And again, we've got a stoppage. And it's 5-7-37 West Coast, North Melbourne 2-6-18.
2: They're in strife at the moment, the Kangaroos. They sold away 4 points last week. They can't afford to have sold away another 4 points this afternoon. Of course, this match sold to the WA government. One of two designated home games out west for North Melbourne. Here's Simpkin, ducked around a couple, did well, gave the handball, put Sheezel under pressure. Sheezel cops it up, doesn't make too many errors, fighting for it at ground level. Gross, he turned it over. In turn, to Blamires, kicks inside, forward 50, ball pitches on the boundary line, and Constanti sees it out of bounds. So North Melbourne, its last goal at the 18-minute mark of the opening quarter. We've now gone 16 minutes in the second term for the white glove mover. Ball across half forward for the Kangaroos. Williams in front of go. Williams won it down. Sheasel sharks it. Misses offline to the left. They need goals, not behinds. Harry Sheasel knows it. 2-7-19, North Melbourne, West Coast, 5-7-37. All that on the Robot Building Supply scoreboard.
0: Duggan to bring the ball back into play for the Eagles. Called to go here. Sends it long. Down the wing, up the line, offhand, Sheasel there at the drop. Handball by Myers, who was dumped. Cole picks it up. He's tackled by McDonald. Footy goes with him. Over the boundary line, we'll have a throw in. Starting to get their hands on the footy a little bit, North Melbourne, last 3 or 4 minutes, Bonnie.
3: They definitely have, and considering that they've got such ruck dominance, they need to get their stoppage system working a little bit better to be able to get first use of the footy.
0: Bailey Williams takes that cleanly out of the ruck for the West Coast Eagles. Coming the other way, Wardlaw gets it to Goad. Goad kicks it up inside the 50. Great. Darling, great mark. Terrific grab. 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And there he is, Jack Darling, the veteran forward. Taking a really strong mark. It was coming in quick, got rid of his man, and this deserves a goal.
6: He's never been questioned in that area in his career. I've never seen any time when you thought he wouldn't go back like that. That is just magnificent play by the veteran.
0: 40 metres out, directly in front, boys, but they need this. Jack Darling kick, and he puts it through for his second. And Jack Darling gets a goal that the Kangaroos really, really needed. They have started to get the wheels rolling a little bit, the Kangaroos. They go to 3-7 to 5-7. Kangaroos with a goal here is Bonnie Toogood and Tony Shaw.
6: Well, just when that ball went forward from Williams, all West Coast Eagles players just ran. No thought about what if this ball, it was a 50-50, and they turned it over, and then North had all the front players going inside 50. So, but that didn't make that mark. What that was made by was a player who just decided, I need to stand up here. And as I said, he's done it his whole career, and that was a magnificent, courageous mark to, and finish off.
2: It's not a pretty game, Bonnie. Plenty stretch of the imagination.
3: No, it hasn't been the most pretty game, that's for sure, but it started
6: good
3: really
6: contest.
3: Contested. It's been, as Shorey just said, it's been a real hot contest.
6: Well, that's
2: North dominated the opening quarter. West Coast getting the better of the second, but with that goal, North Melbourne brings it back to a 12-point ball game. Ball on centre wing. Eagles able to work it forward, this time for a Yo. Sends it toward right half forward. Big pack. Shanahan came driving through. Wasn't able to mark, and Brady Hoff at the bottom of the pack. We'll see a ball up. Right half forward. West Coast into attack. City end of Optus Stadium. Goad wins it down. Harley Reid. A bit quieter in this second term. Sheasel picks it up. Handball back to go. The debutant sends it down the broadcast wing. Bounced up for West Coast. Bazo trapped it. He was almost trapped by Trembar. Ball spills out though. Zerha runs onto it. 51 from home. Kicks around his body. It bounces, bobbles, tumbles, whatever you like. Out of bounds and a throw in right forward pocket. North again. Into attack. The Kangaroos are 3-7-25. The Eagles are 5-7-37. That is all on the Robot Building Supply scoreboard.
0: So boundary throw it deep inside 50 here for North Melbourne. Their forward pocket. And it comes. Goad doing the ruck work. Everything's been okay. There's been a free pay there, a hole, and it's going to be the first game, or it was off the ball.
6: Yeah.
0: It's off the ball free kick. And it's going to go to the Kangaroos and a shot at goal here. Where is it? That is going to be a shot at goal. It's going to be Wardlaw to take it. So Wardlaw will take the free 35 metres out.
6: I don't get it. You've got a contest there, and you're holding a player by a jumper 20 metres out. Just fight the day. If he kicks a goal over you, okay, you weren't good enough.
0: Georgie Wardlaw moves in. Oh, gee, that was a terrible kick out to the left-hand side and through from Minor. 3-8-26. They have missed some opportunities, North Melbourne, certainly in that opening quarter. That was a big opportunity game, Biggie. North Melbourne 5-7, 37.
2: Seeing some momentum swings, sure, it just goes to show you've got to capitalise on those inside 50s. This kid's got a bit of talent and a nice
1: as
2: turn of foot. Marcus Herbert making his debut out of South Warrnambool. Spent a couple of years down on the VFL list at the Cats as well. Here now is Elijah Hewitt. Down the broadcast wing, off hands, Davies Uniacke, stolen away from him. Duff Tytler works it inside forward 50, North Melbourne though with numbers. Wardlaw this time, kicks the defensive 50. The mark is taken by Zane Dersman. His younger brother Willem, one of three changes this week out due to hamstring injury from the West Coast Eagles team. Is chopping to the arms this time, a free kick to North Melbourne and Jacob Constanti. Still defensive side of centre wing. Constanti for the Kangaroos. Keeps it on this broadcast or northern side. Big pack of players. Out in front was Trembar. There's a free kick. It's actually a push going Trembar's way. He will take the free between wing and half forward for North Melbourne.
0: Been all Kangaroos the last 5 minutes as Trembar up inside the 50. It's easy fodder. Duff Keitler was able to get back and take the mark for the West Coast Eagles. Six remaining in the second quarter. Young has it now for West Coast. Kicks it to centre wing. Ailey Williams didn't take the mark. That was last possession off McDonald's foot. It's going to go the way of Murdoch of the West Coast Eagles, who gets on with business. He kicks it to half forward. Target Elliott, no. Parker goes to ground. But in fact, some nice work to Curtis just to give him a hand and then down the line. Nice mark being taken by Curtis. He gets the handball on. North Melbourne.
2: Kick.
0: Great kick to Zerha. Zerha turns and goes straight away inside 50. Here's Daly again. They are moving the ball really well now, the Kangaroos. And Jack Darling's going to go back and line up for his third goal. 30 out directly in front.
1: Well, just that 45 handball just to keep getting over the line, and that means you can get deep entries, and anybody who's playing forward of the ball is under the pump to turn around, and that was Starcevic. But this is the man at the moment. He's the one who's the danger forward for North, but it's all in their ball movement.
0: Jack Darling is 30 metres out on this set shot. The former Eagle comes in and kicks goal number three. This game has turned back North Melbourne's way. As we check the robot building supply scoreboard, the Kangaroos move to 4-8-32, West Coast 5-7-37. Bronnie Toogood in our experts' chair tonight. Bronnie, what's changed in this game, do you think?
3: There's just more space. They're able to make the ground big, North Melbourne, at the moment, find handball receives, and then change the angles. So then they're coming into the inside of the ground and then left with a 1v1 with Jack Darling, who's got best position on his defender Starcevic there. And it was a great, well-weighted kick by Cam Zerha. He's also been shifted forward. It looks like he did start the game as a defender. Now he's in the forward half of the ground. But you know, at the start where I said it's a keys day, I actually didn't mention Darling, but because I said keys forward, I think he's in that mix. You know what I'm saying?
1: Yeah.
3: Just to save myself there.
1: No, that's all right.
2: Nothing wrong with rewriting history, Bonnie. Sure, he's done it for 25 years. Is Bailey Williams out of the middle? Handball to Kelly. So now the pressure back on the West Coast Eagles to arrive to the Kangaroos level as Yo out of the middle sends it toward half forward. Ball pitched for McKercher. Takes it. Bounces off a couple. Takes a running bounce. Gives a little 1-2 handball. Blamire's back to McKercher. These are all players that need to lift. And now Wardlaw receives the handball off centre wing. That's a poor kick.
1: Oh, gee, that was shocking play by Zane Dersma. He was in the corridor. He just didn't run hard and demand the ball hard enough forward of his player before that kick.
2: Young defensively to Kelly. Duggan gives the handball to the running Starcevic on the broadcast wing.
0: Kicks it out wide. It's been taken here by Harvey Johnston of the West Coast Eagles in front of the interchange gates. Down to four left to play in the second quarter. Oh, he sells the dummy. Bit of candy. And then play on Johnston. He puts it up inside the 50 for the West Coast Eagles. Pack of players. And Griffin Logue over the top and knuckles that one over the boundary line. We'll have a throw in 45 from the Eagle goal.
1: Gee, that was Cooper Harvey who jumped up in the air then. He would have seen his old man sell the dummy 1,000 times in game. Should have known that might have been coming.
0: Yeah, that was a Boomer special.
1: Yeah,
0: wasn't it?
1: Yeah, it was.
0: He used to do all the time, Boomer Harvey. Bambu throwing. It's on the 50 here for the West Coast Eagles. Alan Williams knocked it down. Wardlaw was able to shark it though. Back to the wing for North Melbourne. Stasovic claiming the mark, but the umpire says no. A few other hands were at that Sharon. And we'll ball it up on the wing. West Coast are 5-7-37. North Melbourne are 4-8-32.
2: Checking at ground level in a moment with Lee Spur. All thanks to Barry Plant Real Estate as marriage. Handball to Bailey Williams off a step. Inside 50. Underneath it. Almost the mark. Taken by Duff Tytler. Just wasn't able to hold on to it in a boundary throw. And Lee, how are you seeing it at a ground level?
5: There were injury concerns, fellas, but the contested possession, North have got themselves right back in it. One stage was almost plus 15 West Coast. Now it's even. And the speed of the ball memory that you were talking about, Bonnie, just the handball chain, the overlap, it's exposing this young West Coast defence with Gimby out and also now Davis. So that's the method for North, and they're doing it. They've got themselves back on top here.
2: A few momentum swings so far in this match. Neither team really able to get on top as Wardlaw receives a free kick in the back pocket. Keeps it on this northern side of Optus Stadium. The mark is taken by Cooper Harvey. In for just his first game of the year. Boomer's boy. And now to centre wing. Davies Uniac. Umpire blew the whistle before he completed the mark. So he was forced to actually award the mark. Yeah. The kick down the wing. It tumbles out of bounds. Lasso free kick. Probably footy gods there coming to the fore.
1: Well, Harley Reid's the other issue too. He's only had two possessions in this quarter. So they've controlled that area. And that was really important after his dominance in the first quarter.
0: And he started the game like a shot out of a cannon, Harley Reid. But he's hardly been sighted, as you said, this second quarter. To half forward for West Coast. Luke Parker is back there taking the mark. There's that 45 kick you were talking about.
1: There's a handball.
0: And it's Sheezel got the handball off to Wardlaw. Wardlaw will spin it out wide. Stevens had to wait for it. Make that Blamires who's taken that mark for the Kangaroos. Good about handballing over the top. Now he'll kick. He'll kick it to half forward for North Melbourne. Oh, good mark, Larky. Couple of bites of the cherry takes it. They're on the build here, the Kangaroos. Larky is about 75 from home. And he wants a lead. Darling's moving for him. He'll go in that direction. I reckon he'll get the free kick. Jack Darling for a hole. And he'll go back and line up for goal number 4 against his old club. Stasovic just panicking there. And held on. And Jack Darling for another set shot.
1: Oh, I reckon Stasovic looks like he's feeling the pinch of the second up game, or third game, isn't it? Is that his second game for the year? He looks really, he's off the beat at the moment. But this is the man, isn't it? Those key position defenders who are out, it's really causing trouble now.
0: And he's full of confidence too. So this, if we can kick this, they're back in front, North Melbourne, after West Coast looked the goods early in the second quarter. Jack Darling for goal number 4 comes in 40 metres out. Oh. That kick is going through, just started that left. Thought it was sailed through for a point, but did swing back. And a goal to Jack Darling, and that's goal number 4. The Eagles in front, 5-8-38. West Coast 5-7-37. 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Bonnie Toogood is with us. Essendon's AFLW captain on 3AW football.
3: We've seen him a few times on the big screen, but geez, West Coast would love Jimby out there at the moment. Stasovic on Darling is not the matchup that you'd want. You're losing so much strength and height in that matchup. So definitely missing Jimby and his ability, his 1v1 efforts. But Darling, his strength to hold the front position, and you do so much work as a key forward in that space with your body work, and Stasovic had no chance with getting around him and just held that space beautifully.
2: Jack Darling's first 4-goal haul since round 20, 2022. So 4 years since he's managed 4 in a game. And we're not even at half time for Jack Darling. Certainly his best in North Melbourne colours. Ruse have it defensively. Cooper Harvey once more. Chips it forward. And now Simpkin. North Melbourne in front. Eagles led by as much as 19 points midway through this quarter. But the Ruse, in fairness, have got it back on their terms. A few momentum swings.
1: Big issue too, Shane, that they've gone in 15 times, West Coast, for 5 scores, where North have gone in 9 times for 6. So going over 60%, North.
2: Stevens to half forward for Bailey Williams, one who's really grown as a player. Not vertically, just metaphorically. As goes short to Reid. Again, another player who's been quiet in this second term. As Matty said, blistering in the opening quarter with 11 touches for Lamaros. Reed sends it to half forward. Waterman's there, pitched to his feet. Taken away. Maris is a whistle. Free kick going the way of the Kangaroos at half back.
0: Sorrentine not too far away for half time. McDonald has it. Just gets the signal from the bench. There's not much time left, so he kicks it to the wing. Oh, gee. Is that Harley Reid trying to jump?
7: Ridiculous.
0: In far too early. He can do that every so often. Oh, no. He has little brain phase, doesn't he, Harley
7: Reid?
0: Yeah,
7: it's still that thing in his game.
0: Handball off. Donald kicks to half forward for North Melbourne. No clean mark. Judas had hands to it. There's the siren to end the first half of football. North Melbourne in front by a point at halftime. 5-8-38 for West Coast Eagles. 5-7-37. Jack Darling is the man for the Kangaroos. 4 goals. And a goal to Nick Larkey as well. And for the West Coast Eagles, Jake Waterman with a couple. Liam Baker, Harley Reid and Brady Hoff, the goal kickers. Earlier today, it was a win to Melbourne over Essendon at the MCG. Final scores there, 13-17-95 to the Bombers, 6-14-50. So that was a 45-point win to the Demons. And then later tonight, the final game of the day, Port Adelaide and Sydney at the Adelaide Oval. But it's half-time at Optus Stadium in Perth. The Kangaroos, who are the home team tonight, they're in front by a point. 5-8-38, West Coast to 5-7-37. For Maccas, 3AW is Saturday while live football.
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0: Inside the 50, to the forward pocket, offhand, Waterman at the drop, kicks the goal for the Eagles. Finally, Waterman strikes with a goal. The Eagles have got the first.
2: Looks to go onto the left. Drives it into the pocket. Waterman again. This for his second of the second. The Eagles with the last four goals of the match.
0: Serha turns and goes straight away inside 50. Here's Daly again. Jack Darling is 30 metres out on his sixth shot. The former Eagle comes in and kicks goal number three. He's actually got four for the half, Jack Daly. He's winding back the clock. He's now in North Melbourne colours as the Kangaroos in front by a point at halftime. 5-8-38, West Coast Eagles 5-7-37. 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It's on now, 4th until the 28th of June. We've got Bonnie Toogood with us, the Essendon AFLW captain, and we've got the superstar in Tony Shaw having a look at that first half with North Melbourne. Shorey leading by a point.
19: Yeah, well, Bonnie, you looked at that quarter, and just a couple of stats. The clearance clearances went North's way, and it was blokes like Wardlaw or Sheasel who just started to get forward of the ball, and I watched a couple of the setups, and West Coast Eagles midfielders were just overplaying their role. Like, they're so attacking, but you still got to either have a floater or someone come up into the spot, or, you know, like a half-forward roll into the defensive side to help you there. And that's where I reckon North Melbourne got a lot of clearance, and it made it a lot easier for Jack Darling, because they went one more line, and then they had deep entries, and Jack was on the back of it. I don't know whether your opponent, you want to sort of stay on Jack to play in front of him. I'd rather now play on his shoulder, because he hasn't got the massive leg speed. But one player who stood out was young Taylor Goad, because he had six tap-outs in that quarter, but two or three of them were to advantage. So it just meant that he gave first hand. So that gives Tristan Cherry a bit of time to, you know, have a rest and then come back and be pretty hard at the contest. So, I thought they did a pretty good job to turn this around. I think it's either side that I think just bends on their pressure rating at any time. The opposition's going to be able to score. But again, those key position defenders that West Coast Eagles haven't had has meant that they, every time they do win at North and they get forward, they just haven't had an answer for Jack Darling. And I don't know what they're going to do with it. It's really about you win the ball yourself and score down the other end. They went at 60% inside 50 then, North, so that's a pretty good return.
3: It is a great return. Something with West Coast also is when they have deep entries, they look dangerous in front of goal. Yeah. They're able to put score on the board. But when it's deep in their defensive half at the moment, they're pretty stagnant and they're kicking down the line. So for West Coast, they're going contest to contest, where in the second quarter we saw North Melbourne, they were able to open up the ground. They had their ball movement, whether they were changing angles with switching the ball. And then it got their forward handball game going, where they had someone at full speed receiving the footy, and then that allows North Melbourne's forwards to be in really difficult 1v1s to defend. So interesting to see how West Coast changed their ball movement, particularly in the second half.
19: I just wonder whether they think about, you know, and I agree totally, because they have really been defending their forward 50 well, West Coast, in the last month. They've been getting it in there. Time inside 50 is the second best in the comp, and then they've been able to set up behind it. But I just wonder, Harley Reid only had the two possessions that quarter, where I think he had 11 in the first quarter. So do you look at maybe when he doesn't have, he has a quick spell in the midfield that you push him forward. He's a freakish player. And the one thing about it, it makes the opposition worry about what matchup's going to go to him. So I'd rather that than take him off the ground and work him out of the forward half deep. But yeah, look, it's anybody's game at this moment. But like I said, it's going to come down who's going to have pressure enough to cause a lot more turnover goals. Not a lot in this game. It just shows how stagnant the ball movement is and how good Prof defensively. As I said in the play, I don't think I can remember, I reckon once or twice, that any either side switched the play to try and open up and then link over, you know, and both sides probably either defending well or they haven't got the inclination to do it.
0: When those inside 50s dried up for the West Coast Eagles in that second quarter, Bond, like, you know, Griffin Logue was playing on Waterman and getting lost, wasn't he? So when the ball wasn't getting down to Waterman, you know, the game sort of turned.
3: Well, it gives defences to set up properly. So Logue can know where Waterman is and then he can play a little bit more off because they've pushed up the ground. They're in a good defensive position. So he can check out where Waterman is, but then also come in and over and get intercepts and support the play if it doesn't go directly to Waterman. So that definitely did happen. I just think it comes down to, sure, he said it about the stoppage work. North Melbourne started to get on top and move the needle in their direction. West Coast just became really stagnant with how they were moving through there. When they get first possession and then are able to get on the outside really cleanly, then it gives the forwards really clean entries and ability to work on 1v1s.
0: Earlier today, it was Melbourne by 45 over the Bombers, 13-17-95, Essendon 6-14-50. Now, Dean Solomon, who's the interim coach at the moment for the Bombers, it's been reported during the week in the Herald Sun that he is the preferred choice for Andrew Walsh, the president of Essendon. Dean Solomon was asked about that post-match, and this is what he had to say.
20: When I took the interim role, I needed to focus on what I needed to focus on. The club's obviously working behind the scenes about what the next coach would look like and time frames. I have no knowledge on any of that. I didn't want to know any of that. I still don't want to know any of that because I've got to focus on what I've got to focus on. And the most important role I need to play right now is ensuring we have momentum into the finish line here, because if we fall away the other way, it can do a fair bit of damage. So my sole focus is on these players and these staff, ensuring they're in a good headspace and we're playing the right way and we hit this finish line with momentum.
0: Playing very straight back there.
19: Yeah, I'm glad to hear that in one way. Nothing against Dean, but, you know, if they're not going to do the process and Dean is already there, I think there'll be questions asked and it's going to be very hard. Let me tell you one thing. If they didn't have quick success or fair success early, I think the press is under enormous pressure, but you've got to go through the process.
0: Yeah.
19: You know, there's people out there who haven't been talked to who've got greater credentials than Dean Solomon. And like I said, if he gets it, good luck to him in the end, but you've got to sit down and look through it.
0: We don't know.
19: Due diligence.
0: We don't know what the process is as yet, so
19: no.
0: They're still to tell us. But anyway, we'll talk more about that post-match and tomorrow during our pre-match. It's half-time at Optus Stadium, North Melbourne 5-8-38, the West Coast Eagles 5-7-37. And it's all with thanks to Sheen for Macca's 3AW is Saturday Twilight Football.
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6: Hello, I'm Sarah Wiedersehen. A woman in her 30s has sustained serious arm and leg injuries after she was attacked by a shark at Sydney's popular Coogee Beach in the city's east. The attack took place within the red and yellow flags about 20 metres offshore just after 11 this morning. Ambulance New South Wales says she's been taken to hospital in a critical condition. The US military has downed multiple Iranian drones near the Strait of Hormuz. In a post on social media, US Central Command says a one-way attack sought to disrupt commercial shipping near the strait. It comes after the White House and Tehran both signalled optimism about a prospective agreement to permanently end the war. The Energy Minister says Australia has record amounts of fuel despite the ongoing conflict in the Middle East and ongoing supply pressures. There are currently 45 days worth of petrol in stock and 39 days worth of diesel. A major search operation is underway in Sydney's inner west after a man's body was found and his daughter is still missing. Police say the pair had been seen on the water in a rented boat on Parramatta River near Bayview Park. Domestic violence is being investigated as a line of inquiry. One Nation is brushing off chaotic scenes in Melbourne after a party fundraiser turned violent. Protesters clashed with police outside the event, which had already been forced to change venues at the last minute over security fears. And Elon Musk has become the world's first trillionaire after investors got their first chance to buy shares in his company, SpaceX. Shares in the company have finished up 19% after making its NASDAQ debut. There'll be more news after the 40.
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1: Great to have your company this Saturday evening from Perth as the round continues, round 14. It is North Melbourne and the West Coast Eagles, and at halftime, it's the Roos by a point, 5-8-38. The West Coast Eagles 5-7-37, a match that has ebbed and flowed since the start. Momentum swings, and I think that's going to be the big question coming into this second half. Bonnie Toogood and Tony Shaw, that momentum. Will it continue to ebb and flow, or can one of these teams really grab this game by the scruff of the neck and maybe put a little bit of threatening power on the scoreboard?
19: Well, they both can do it because they've done it in a quarter each in the first half. So I think they are evenly matched because we know that they're probably two bottom four sides, I would think, or close to it. North might be just edging up. But I think West Coast have improved, Bonnie. But I just think the pressure is going to relate to how the other side moves the ball forward. And I just think players like, you know, you've got to get Harley Reid involved in the game. And like I said, I'd just play him on ball, tell him to have his 5 or 6 minutes and then push him forward deep and even try and isolate him to say, okay, you see what you can do with your matchup down there to put some pressure on North. But when they got out the front of the contest in that second quarter, West Coast couldn't defend them. So that's the issue of both these sides.
3: And then I think Harry Sheasel's influence on the game as well. He's had 16 disposals. He's had 2 scoring shots. He's had laid 2 tackles, taken 5 marks around the ground. He's been pretty important too in that second quarter. He started to really accumulate, and he did start a lot of those first possession chains to get the ball moving forward for North in that quarter.
1: Don't forget, questionable insurance companies lead to questionable repairs. Come to Sheen Panel Service for the right advice. You can call them on 1300-REPAIR. Let's get down to ground level. Lee Spur doing a great job this afternoon. Been a bit busy down there at ground level. Lee, what news to bring going into the second half?
9: It's certainly been a bit busy down here, but no further injury reports. Baker's still got that jab. He's okay to go. It's interesting, Bonnie, that you spoke about Sheasel. Late in that quarter, it looked like Hoff has broken the tag on LDU and gone to Sheasel, recognised that influence. But the inside 50s is so important here, and that midfield battle always speaks about, you know, midfield, the game's won and lost. But North have had 9 marks inside their forward 50. You try and keep teams under 5 for the whole game. They've had 9 marks. So if North can get a weighted numbers performance and just get some entries, they're probably going to break the West Coast defence, given that they've got, without Jimby and Davis now, out of the game. So this midfield battle between Harley Reid and Simpkin and LDU and Sheasel and Yo will tell the game.
1: Lee Spur, ground level this afternoon. With thanks to Barry Plant Real Estate. It is real estate in safe hands. 3AW, 5AA footy. All with thanks to Maccas. The FIFA World Cup meal at Maccas is officially underway. The Socceroos in action tomorrow afternoon against Turkey, Melbourne time. We'll keep you updated on that on 3AW, of course. But second half getting underway here in Perth. It's the Roos by a point.
0: We are underway, and it's going to be Hewitt trying to get first possession. He got the handball out. He was surrounded, though. In there is Harley Reid, and he's been stopped, and the umpire will come in and ball it up. Stevens all over him there, just making sure that he wasn't going to get away as the umpire throws it up in the air. Hits the net, comes out to Hewitt. Spins the handball out to Duggan. Duggan goes very wide to the wing. In fact, too wide. Out of bounds on the full. And it'll be a free kick to North Melbourne to Caleb Daniel. Goes backwards to Daniel. And Parker is just going to tread water for a moment and then kick down the line. Up taken by Simpkin. He'll play on. Handball to Caleb Daniel. Changes direction. And then dodges around a couple and puts it inside the 50 for the Kangaroos. Oh, here he is again. Jack Darling. Wow, hasn't he turned back the clock? 45 out, 45 degree angle. Because some days the footy just lands in your lap, Tony Shaw.
19: Yeah, but that was Starcevic started on him. I watched just after the bounce, and they were showed him on the vision, and it was, he had Starcevic. So I wonder if that match up again and he just lost him, because they're gonna have to move him.
0: He's kicked 4 so far. He can kick the first goal of the second half. Jack Darling comes in from 49 metres, and Darling has missed that one to the left. We've got a 5-9-39 North Melbourne West Coast, 5-7-37 Tyre Power scoreboard.
1: Stand really on a knife's edge at the moment to start this second half. One of 2 games the Roos have sold out west, of course. That loss by 124 points last week to the Fremantle Dockers. They desperately need the 4 points this afternoon to prove this deal is worth it. Free kick on the way. Charlie Combin forward of centre wing for North Melbourne. Handles it off to Sheasel. Thought about going back to Combin, but kicks on the left inside 50. And that's a strong defensive mark taken by Tyler Young. Leads the Eagles for intercept marks this year. Back almost to full back. And Rep Bazzo thought about taking it to the outer side, and now will. Out toward the wing. Burswood side of the ground. Big contest on the periphery, though. Davies Uniac scooped it up. Deft little handball to Caleb Daniel, and now he kicks forward to Charlie Spargo, the former Demon at left half forward for the Roos.
0: Plays it immediately. Charlie Spargo into the forward pocket. Darling again, knocked away this time by Duggan.
19: Hold on.
0: And it's over the boundary line, and we're going to have a throw in. Well, every time it goes in.
19: Yeah, that was Duggan then, so they rolled him over again. He's become a massive issue for him.
0: He looms large over this game, Jack Darling. Every time it's going in, he's either taking it or bringing it to ground. There's the boundary throw in. Knocked to head back over the boundary line again. Simpkin trying desperately to keep it in. He knocked it to the boundary line. It would come off an Eagle boot. It came off an Eagle boot, so it will be a Simpkin free kick here. So Simpkin will take it with a 50-metre arc, meets the boundary. He's going to play on, open up the angle, might even go for goal. It won't go the journey. Darling had hands to it again, as did Trenbarth. It's off hands. Oh, it's a goal. Oh. So someone must have got a boot to that. Did Darling get his boot to it on the goal line?
19: Oh, you said Trenbarth. I don't know. They don't know.
0: Darling or Trenbarth. So they both went for the mark. It hit the deck. It was very close to the line, so someone must have just toe-poked it over. Let's have a look at the Harvey Norman replay.
19: Well, on the stat sheets, it's come up Jack Darling, so both go for the mark. Ball comes to ground. Well, that can't be Darling's goal. That's got to be Trenbarth, I think.
0: So, give me another look at it.
19: Yeah, Trenbarth. But did it hit Darling's body before it went through? Gee, it's amazing, isn't it?
0: They will have a look on the way back on the review. I reckon.
19: Nah, that's Trenbarth's goal.
0: Trenbarth, that's a goal. Lux of fortune. And Cooper Trenbarth, he kicks a very fortunate goal.
1: That's one of the clumsiest goals you'll ever see, but you take the 6 points when they roll your way. And North Melbourne's going to come up with another clearance. Sheasel to Simpkin. Handballs it off. Blomeyers. He in turn to Davies Uniac. Thought about going back to Blomeyers. Sets it to the goal square. Out the back, Zerha. Ball still inside the field of play. Zerha scooped it up. Run down by Duggan. It should be a ball up. Just looking a little bit fancier coming out of the middle to start this third quarter here, Bonnie.
3: They look very dangerous when they get their forward handballs going.
1: Sherry down the throat of Sheasel. Snaps it around his body. Harry Sheasel, he's got it. That's a Star 21 goal of the day. And now a little bit of life coming to the fore for the Kangaroos. North Melbourne on the Tyre Power scoreboard. Move ahead to 7-9-51. 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
3: Leaving Harry Sheasel at a forward 50 stoppage with no one on him is an absolute coach killer, that one. He had so much time and space, read the tap, and then he just put his dancing shoes on, sold a bit of candy and was very special goal kicking that nearly over his left shoulder.
0: We'll check his numbers for Lamaro's in a moment. Harry Sheasel, 14-point lead now for North Melbourne. That's a nice little buffer. West Coast need to hit the scoreboard. Kelly in the middle with LDU. Now a handball from Reed. Doesn't hit a target. In comes Tristan Sherry. Gives the handball to Luke Davies-Uniac. Oh. He'll end up with it. He's been tackled by Kelly, though. Somehow he got boot to ball. It spins out wide. Taken by Duff Teitler. He kicks the half forward. It's a bouncing footy inside the 50. Back to clean up Caleb Daniel. Handball to Parker. Handball back to Daniel. Running off half back. Kicks to midfield. Up to meet it Zerha. They're moving it here in North Melbourne. Zerha will roll and go. And kick it up inside the 50. This time Larkin shoved out of the contest. Comes to Spargo. He might have a crack here, Spargo. Got the handball to Larkin. Larkin's going to snap another one. Nick Larkin's got two, and North Melbourne are hot, hot, hot. Kangaroos really dominating this game now. 8-9-57 West Coast, 5-7-37 Tyre Power scoreboard.
19: Well, they've got to do something about this clearance issue in the centre bounce and around the centre of the ground. They're not defending the ground at any level that's acceptable at the moment, West Coast Eagles. And the good thing is, when you get the ball in the hands like Caleb Daniel, normally just uses the ball beautifully. So that's what sets these sort of plays up. Good pressure too once the ball came to ground. It was 4-3, but they kept the ball alive thanks to Sparrow.
1: Spargo.
19: That was his Melbourne mate, wasn't it?
0: That was.
1: So Spargo. Nick Larky gets his second. North Melbourne has kicked the last six goals of the match. That was after the Eagles put together five in a row. So we have seen momentum swings. Game high 20-point lead to North Melbourne. But Duggan has it on the outer wing. Eagles yet to score in this third quarter, and they're not going to score here. Charlie Combin getting front position to take the mark. And short, and Dylan Stephens. 8-9-57. The Roos, Eagles 5-7-37. This third quarter, all with thanks to Tyre Power. They're into financial year sale on now. Stevens wanted to go to Simpkin. Intercepted though. Harley Reid comes to the fore. Little kick inside 50, and Jake Waterman takes the mark. And Waterman, already with a couple this afternoon, can go back and look for goal number three. Jack Darling with four at the other end.
19: Dylan Stevens, you know, you go short. You've got to be 100% certain in those kicks. And to kick the ball 20 metres and have it intercepted, it means your vision hasn't been wide enough. So, anyway, the turnover, can they make the most of it here, West Coast?
1: This to end a run of six goals in a row from North Melbourne. Waterman to kick from 53. It's a high ball, but it's a wide ball. And it goes through for a minus score. The Eagles first of this third term. 5-8-38 West Coast. North Melbourne 8-9-57. Just 19 points. Gee, it feels a long 19 points early in this third quarter.
0: Get the least.

0: young man, Isaac Starr nominee earlier in the year. Still a teenager. This kid not bad either. Marcus Herbert grabbed it, knocked it to his own advantage. Death kick inside forward 50, and Tom Gross is able to take the mark in his first game of the year to go back and still looking for the Eagles' first goal of this third quarter.
1: Great decision by Herbert to lower his eyes. North Melbourne had all the numbers deep inside defensive 50, so great, great touch.
0: It's the ninth game of his career. Tom Gross has only kicked the one goal in his eight previous matches. Just starting to see some of these green shoots starting to branch out for the West Coast Eagles. Marcus Herbert on debut. To this man, Tom Gross, directly in front. 40 out. He's pushed it wide. And the Eagles 5-9-39. North Melbourne 8-9-57. We have gone 11 minutes this third quarter. All with thanks to the White Glove Movement.
2: Ball back into play. It's Harvey. Cooper Harvey brings it back in. Parker takes the mark at right half back. And then he's put it out in the full. So it's a West Coast Eagles ball to be taken by Bo Allen. He puts his hand up Luke Parker to say my apologies on the kick. Allen will take it in front of the interchange gates. On the left, kicks the half forward for the West Coast Eagles. Big Joe got his fist into it. To the boundary line it goes, over and out. Right in front of the U-Leaf Spur, how are you seeing it?
3: Yeah, I'm on Harley watch at the moment, guys, and he's just having a little rest, but he spent 30 seconds remonstrating with the umpire before about a decision that went against him in North's last goal. So that's, he's losing his focus a little bit. They need him to get better around the contest because that's where they're losing at the moment, the contested possession at the source.
2: Well, Spur down there thanks to Barry Plant Real Estate. Ball thrown back into play. Simpkin can't get hold of it. Duff Tightler. And now Elliot Yeo has been quiet. Wardlaw had it for a moment. Church has been caught. In fact, it's going to come back. I reckon Wardlaw might have got high contact. And George Wardlaw with the free at right half back here for North Melbourne. It's a 18-point lead to the Kangaroos.
0: McKerch is one I'd like to see a bit more of. Sure, he's had seven touches so far this afternoon.
4: Yeah, it looks like he's playing a back, maybe off half back and moving up the ball. I reckon he's a genuine midfielder.
0: Allen for the Eagles on the turnover. Hewitt. Handball forward to Yeo. He could kick it if he wanted to. From 55 to full forward. Coming across late. It was Harvey Johnston. Was able to impact the mark of Griffin Lowe. And it should be a boundary throw in that right forward pocket.
4: I reckon while you've got this dominance, why not really push him in and see if they can impress that again. You know, with the use of his ball, the way he kicks the ball, it's good.
0: North by 18. Eagles, though, inside attacking 50. Waterman lurking. Hewitt grabs it. McKercher grabs him. We'll see a ball up. 20 metres out from goal. Eagles into attack. They trail by 18 points.
2: Love a goal here, the West Coast Eagles, from this stoppage. Comes to ground. Here's Waterman. He's dispossessed. Quick kick. Yeo had a flyer at goal. In fact, it might come back.
4: Holding the ball.
2: Holding the ball against Waterman. Griffin Logan is going to come out with a free kick here for North Melbourne. With the handball on, there is that man, McKercher. Gliding pass, receives the handball. Kicks it up to the wing for the Kangaroos. Shanahan got hands to it, couldn't target McDonald out the back. He's got a runner, that's Constanti. Handball's back to McDonald. And then he goes all the way backwards, and Stevens has it now. So Stevens for North Melbourne just holds and waits. 18-point margin in favour of the Kangaroos. Stevens now to right half forward. Tristan Sherry was the target. Hoff was at the drop. Handball to Murdoch. Murdoch fired it out wide. And then we'll get on the end of it again. Got fast feet. He comes into Kelly. This is a promising build-up West Coast. Kelly got the handball forward. Waterman. Long sweeping handball out wide. I reckon this is Hoff who might line up a goal here. His kick has been smothered.
4: Great smother.
2: And nice work. That was Cole who got there and blanketed that. It ricocheted to the boundary line and we're going to have a throw in. Alistair Clarkson not happy in the coach's box. We're getting vision of him in the Harvey Norman replay.
4: Who wants to be a coach?
2: Not quite fist through the wall stuff, but he's getting angry hot under the collar. Boundary throw in. Stevens, handball. For Myers, he clears it for North Melbourne.
0: Still plenty of time for that to play out. Matty Bull against the boundary line. Spargo's going to be taken over. And we will see a boundary throw. It just feels though, Bonnie, the Eagles have had the better part of the last 10 minutes or so.
1: Well, I can understand why Clarko is a little bit mad because that was a missed opportunity by

0: Eagles with that inside 50 entry. It was Johnston deep in the goal square who needed to just hit up at the kick and didn't, and missed that opportunity and could have got an uncontested hit up.
1: Sherry knocks it forward. On top of it is Dersma. And we'll see another ball up. North Melbourne 8-9-57, the Eagles 5-9-39. Earlier today, Melbourne 45-point winners over the Bombers. Dean Solomon still winless after three games at the helm. We'll discuss that match more in depth at the conclusion of this one in Perth. Plenty to talk about in our after the game. Still plenty to play out though in the second half here. Kelly, handball to Yo. He in turn links up with Baker. Kicks on the left inside forward 50. Comben over the back for North Melbourne. Able to get the spoil out of bounds. 45 metres around from goal. But again, Shorey, that ball still hemmed inside forward 50 for the Eagles. Last 10 minutes, 8 inside 50s to 1 in favour of West Coast.
2: Yeah, but you know what? They're not threatening. I don't think it's a threatening inside 50s. A lot of them have been out this area, so they're not deep enough.
3: Ball thrown back into play. Who can get hold of it? Kelly is in there. Allen comes up with it, tackled by Stevens. That's going to be holding the ball.
2: Oh.
3: The umpire didn't call it.
2: He was tackled. Now he calls it.
0: After dragging it in.
3: So Allen penalised here. Tristan Sherry to take the free kick. He's given a lot of latitude there on the Harvey Norman replay.
2: That causes half the frustration.
3: Does with the fans. Plumeyers is able to take it. With the handball to Simpkin. Back to Plumeyers. And back onto the booth, the half forward for North Melbourne. Oh, nice mark. Taken by Shanahan again. He's taken a few intercepts, Joe Shanahan, and he'll ease it back inside defensive 50.
1: He does to Lindsay, back in the side this week after some good form in the waffle competition. Murdoch, fumble, Parker.
4: Free kick.
1: Might be a free kick there is. So the Eagles get the rub of the green on that occasion. Have they gotten the home ground advantage today, Shorey? I'll get those free kicks from you.
2: Numbers-wise, they will.
1: In a moment. Hoff, Amble, back to Cole. Kicks off a step. High ball now, inside forward 50, setting himself underneath it. Comben almost took the mark. Umpire let it go. Sherry, Amble to McKercher. Kicks to right half back where the mark is taken by Luke McDonald. Just wondered if it's the same old effect at Optus Stadium, even though it's a designated away game.
2: 26 free kicks to North and 18 to West Coast.
1: Gee, surprising. Eagles fans need to find a little bit of voice. Saw Damien Hardwick wasn't happy with the home ground advantage to the Cats down at Cadinia Park last night. As his Plumeyers at right half back for the Kangaroos. Sends it forward. Back fly to the ball. Zerha takes the mark. Plays on. Inside forward 50. Underneath it is Trembath. He was pushed out of the contest. Could have gotten the free kick, didn't. Now, I reckon it's come off an Eagles boot with a bit of help from Constanti, but the umpire has said no. We'll toss it back in. North Melbourne inside forward 50. They lead by 18 points.
3: Bit of a holding pattern at the moment.
2: Yep.
3: Knife come off the boot on the Harvey Norman replay. And I reckon we're going to go to the arc here just to make sure that didn't come off the boot.
2: That wasn't on the full, though. We saw that on the replay
1: I agree with you, Shorey.
3: So it will be a free kick on the full. Constanti will take it for North Melbourne.
2: I thought for sure we saw that hit the ground prior to the going over.
3: Constanti now gets on with it. Kicks to the top of the goal square. Pack of players, comes to ground, Sheezel, got the handball at the Zerha, Luke Davies, Uniac, off to Caleb Daniel, a twist, a turn, a dummy, a kick at goal, and a miss out to the right-hand side. North to 8-10-58, West Coast Eagles 5-9-39.
2: Oh,
3: Harvey Norman replay, sure.
2: They might have got right, it came off the double whammy, hit one foot, then the other, and it was a skim of a grass blade.
1: It wasn't a lot in it.
2: Nah.
1: But the arc made the call, and a ball up will take place at left half forward for the Kangaroos. 8-10-58 North Melbourne, the Eagles 5-9-39. So a bit of a deadlock and a bit of an arm wrestle at the moment. Next goal could be telling. Yo.
2: Well, that's a fend off.
1: He's wrapped up by Sherry.
2: Gone.
1: Gone. So for went the prior opportunity as soon as you do the fend off. That's what Elliot Yo did. Tell you what, another goal before three-quarter time to take this beyond four goals would be a nice little buffer for the Kangaroos in this home game away from home. Sheasel into the pocket. Big pack of players. Zerha back fly to the ball. Wasn't able to mark. Baker knocked it to the boundary line. And we'll see another boundary throw in. This time 40 metres around from goal. Kangaroos into attack.
2: Just don't know how they're going to kick enough goals other than Waterman having a massive last quarter. They just, yeah, don't know who's going to do it for West Coast. And can they get enough supply?
3: Seven left to play in this third quarter. Tristan Sherry tied up in the tackle. Umpire will come in and ball it up. 35 out from the North Melbourne goal.
4: It seems like they've moved Shanahan down back as well.
2: Mm.
3: Ball up. Comes down to Tristan Sherry. He couldn't take it. And Marek bangs it onto the boot and kicks it to midfield, but only as far as McDonald, who takes it alongside the centre circles. They come out here to Harvey. Cooper Harvey going to go back into the centre corridor for Caleb Daniel. Check Daniel's numbers in a moment for Lamaro's. Back to Harvey. Back to McDonald. Back to Harvey. Harvey now will place it inside the 50 for North Melbourne. Does not hit a target. Nice work, Allen. Oh, get the handball off. Should be able to be swept up that time by Baker. He clears it out. And Mark has been taken by Lindsay. He's going to go with a short one. And gets it to the wing.
2: Caleb Daniels, only 11 possessions, but he looks like he's been busy in that, Matty.
3: Off.
4: He started the quarter only before, so he's had a bit of an
2: seven this quarter, yep.
3: Herbert, the first gamer, he's had a few touches.
2: Got to find someone here, this kick.
3: It's going to go inside the 50 now for the West Coast Eagles. Out comes Waterman. Logue was able to knock it away. Nice work, LDU. He scoops it up and then goes backwards. Sheasel, very last line of defence. He loops a handball over the top to Stevens. Going to be quick with the kick. No, gone, holding the ball. Cole was able to get him in the tackle.
2: Great chase.
3: Really good chase, and he'll be rewarded with a free kick and a shot of Cole here for the West Coast Eagles.
2: Well, he's played forward a fair bit of this season. Yeah. He's been a defender his whole career, really, but you can see that's the attitude of a defender. Great chase down.
4: Had 14 disposals and 2 goals last week, yeah. So he knows how to kick him even as an ex-defender.
3: Andrew McWalter happy with that on the sidelines. So he's got to kick this. Tom Cole, man on the mark. He's about 35, 40 metres out. It'll be about 40 by the time it leaves his boot here. 45 degree angle, comes in for the West Coast Eagles. Kick is good. A goal for the Eagles. Just what they needed. And West Coast, as we kick into the tyre power scoreboard, they move to 6-9-45, North Melbourne 8-10-58. As we get downstairs to Lee Spur.
5: Just having a look here, Harley Reid's gone forward now that he's back on it, and that's certainly one against the flow for West Coast, because the disposal differential now is 220 to 186, so plus 40 North Melbourne, but a damning stat in West Coast's work without the ball in their effort. North are plus 17 tackles with 40 more disposals, so West Coast is almost non-existent at the moment. When they haven't got the ball, their chase is poor, their effort around the ball is poor. They need to improve that certainly if there's going to be any chance of winning this game.
4: Hopefully seeing one of your veterans do a chase down tackle can help shift that momentum.
1: One of three players out there for the Eagles this afternoon, part of that 2018 Premiership side, alongside Elliot Yeo and Liam Duggan. Secondary ball up in the middle of Optus Stadium. North's lead comes back to 13 points. 5 minutes, big 5 minutes coming up to see out this third quarter for the white glove mover. Diving in for North is Constanti. Did he drag it in? No, the umpire will toss it up once more. Really can't see which way this match is going at the moment. Neither side has been able to grab the ascendancy for an extended period of time. Both desperate for a win. Both still very much in wild card calculations this season. But a loss here could really dent those aspirations. Marich tries to push forward. Stolen away, Sheasel puts it on the right boot, gains about 40 metres, goad inside forward 50, Darling's there, gave the handle off to the skipper, Nick Larkey skids it home. Larkey's got his third. North Melbourne with the quick reply to the West Coast Eagles, star 21 goal of the day. And that takes North Melbourne back out to a 19-point lead. 9-10-64. The Eagles 6-9-45. And sure, he can thank Harry Sheasel for starting that chain.
2: Yeah, look, he had a great game, Harry Sheasel. Up to 24 disposals now. He probably should have kicked two goals, one. Kicked one goal, two. But been fairly dominant. Inside 50s, he's had seven of those. But they've always looked more dangerous than West Coast up forward. That's what we said is going to be the issue of this game. Cole does one with a great defensive back, and they just kept the ball alive. And it was that man Darling too. If he's not kicking him, he's setting them up.
3: Goal to the Kangaroos. Whiteglovemover.com.au clock. 4:23 left to play as we venture back to the middle. Here's Simpkin to come up with it for North Melbourne to get the centre clearance again. One bounce in a second. He's got McKercher riding shotgun, gives it to him, and then puts it inside 50. And the mark has been taken by Curtis, and he'll go back and signals he's going to take a shot from 48.
2: Just great play. Just breaking them apart. That's where they've been really dangerous, out the front of the contest. And they haven't been able to go the row. I think Lee Spur talked about it. They haven't been able to put enough pressure on, and then even to put enough pressure to get numbers back. Brilliant play by Simpkin.
3: Paul Curtis lining up for goal here for the Kangaroos. And he's given it too much right. It's through for a point. 9-10-64 North Melbourne West Coast. Make that 9-11-65. West Coast 6-9-45 on the Tyre Power scoreboard. That'll be a Tyre Power, the end of financial year sale. It's on now.
1: 3AW5AA Saturday footy with thanks to Macca's. The FIFA World Cup meal is back at Macca's. Cole marks the kick and gives the handball quickly to Baker. Sends it up towards centre wing. Chance now for the Eagles through Young. Off a step, sends it forward of centre. Reed was the target, but George Wardlaw uses his strength, takes the mark. Make that a Power Bay Mark of the Day contender. Power Bay heat pumps available at your local Bunnings store. Oh, that's a shocking kick from Wardlaw. Kicked it straight into the midriff of Harley Reed. Ball ricochets
2: head high
1: to Daniel, but off the ball against Wardlaw.
2: That's the one knock on George's, and his use of the ball at times is pretty ordinary.
1: Deep ball for the West Coast Eagles. Griffin Logue out in front of Waterman. Great grab. Set itself well. And I think even Jake Waterman knew he was out of position. That's a strong mark.
2: We've
1: just seen a replay of the Wardlaw. It wasn't into the midriff. It was straight into his face, Harley Reid. He's a tough cookie.
3: Down the line it goes. Murdoch for the West Coast Eagles, able to round it up and put it back to half forward. Nice mark taken by Cole again. Now he's outside the 50 here, too far out to score. That's 70 from home. He's going to go sideways with the kick. Eagles have got it to half forward now. Couple of leads. It's going to come to Waterman. Oh, Waterman's kick dropped too short for him. And Constanti was able to get back and take the mark. So clears it out wide. North Melbourne just probably want to get to three-quarter time here. 9-11-65, West Coast 6-9-45. That really looks threatening at the moment, the Eagles, in terms of scoring. I think you're right, sure, if it's Waterman or bust at the moment. Kick out to the wing, and it's punched to the boundary line. We're going to have a throw-in. It might be a Young free kick. It was held in the marking contest by Zerha. We go back. Stasevich gets involved, and then all the way back inside defensive 50. They're going to switch it. That's to Merrick, who's got it now for the West Coast Eagles. 1:30 left in the third quarter.
1: Both teams can just change their season's perception with a win this afternoon. Eagles for their best start to a year since 2021. Ruse, their best since 2019. Back fly to the ball. Great mark taken by Shanahan. Charlie Combin, want to be careful here. Shanahan's no guarantee to kick the goal from here, but give him a 50-metre penalty and he'll slot it through. But Job Shanahan takes the mark. And you alluded to this before, Bonnie, that he was playing defensively. Good to see that he was put forward once more.
4: I don't know if he was put back defensively to help with to combat Darling, but now he is forward again. And he did take a few clunkers, three intercepts when he was behind the footies. I don't know why they don't target him more. The entry
2: as a forward,
4: the entry before they tried to hit up Waterman, but they should just go long to this guy with his set of hands.
1: Yeah, 14-7 for the year, number two for goals behind Waterman. quarterman of the West Coast Eagles. Prodigious talent comes in, kick on its way, definitely targeting Moore. If he can kick the pill like that, use it. Star 21, goal of the day. Job Shanahan with his first. Just think, makes things a little bit interesting approaching three-quarter time. North Melbourne 9-11-65. The West Coast Eagles move ahead. They're 7-9-51. That is all on the Tyre Power scoreboard.
2: Well, on the other side of the ground, when they went to Waterman, it was 3-on-1. So they know Waterman's a dangerous forward. But Shanahan was in the goal square. A long kick, and he's got a beautiful run. But you've got to be aware of his talents and be aware of what he has to offer. So I'm with you. I'd go to him a fair bit. You can swap it around. You've got to have faith in these blokes to go to different types of players to make sure you score differently.
4: I think he's a great developing key position player.
2: Yeah.
4: He can read the flight of the ball well. He takes it at its highest point, and there, that was a double grab. But he did that because he launched at the football. So I think they really need to target him more, because at the moment, Kangaroos defenders are just sitting on Waterman.
3: Back underway, here's Elliott. Yo rips it out of the middle. He runs to half forward, almost run down. He got the kick inside the 50.
2: He ran too far, didn't they say?
3: Okay, he's going to come back. So too far. And Wardlaw will take the free kick, and that will take us almost to three-quarter time. Let's check his steps on the Harvey Norman replay.
2: He's had one of those days, hasn't he? You know, Elliot, you sort of get out of bed and you think, it's just going to work today, and it doesn't. He's just been unlucky in a lot of plays today.
3: Wardlaw to the wing. It's off Andrew over for a boundary throw-in. 16 seconds left. So this is interesting. 14-point lead. They should be in front by more, you feel, North Melbourne, Bonnie, but it's still within the grasp for the West Coast Eagles.
4: When they move the ball forward, yes, they do look more dangerous. They've had 11 marked inside 50, so they look dangerous when they do that, but they just haven't been able to capitalise on the scoreboard, and, you know, kicking 11 points doesn't help you there.
3: Another stoppage. Siren about to sound for three-quarter time. And then we've got a pretty interesting final quarter coming up on 3W Football. Marrick trying to take it. Harley Reid takes possession. Loops a handball over the top to Kelly, but a siren sounds. And that's three-quarter time and up the stadium. North Melbourne with a 14-point lead as we turn for home. 9-11-65. The West Coast Eagles are 7-9-51. Jack Daly is the main man up forward for North Melbourne. He's kicked 4 goals. Nick Larkey has kicked 3. They're the multiples. And for the West Coast Eagles, a couple of goals to Jake Waterman. He has been their target all night. So let's check the score from earlier today before we break. It was Melbourne by 45 over Essendon at the MCG. The Demons 13-17-95. Essendon 6-14-50. And off the stadium, three-quarter time, it's the Kangaroos 9-11-65. The Eagles 7-9-51 for Maccas. 3AW is Saturday Twilight Football.
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1: Sherry down the throat of Sheasel. Snaps it around his body. Harry Sheasel. He's got it.
3: Comes to Spargo. He might have a crack here, Spargo. Got the handball to Larky. Larky's going to snap another one. Nick Larky's got two. And North Melbourne are hot, hot, hot.
1: Goad inside forward 50. Darling's there. Gave the handball off the skipper. Nick Larky skids it home. Back side of the ball. Great mark taken by Shanahan. Comes in. Kick on its way. Definitely targeting Moore. If he can kick the pill like that, use it.
3: Three-quarter time at Optus Stadium. It is North Melbourne 9-11-65. The West Coast Eagles to 7-9-51. Before we hear from Tony Shure and Bonnie Toogood, let's get downstairs for Barry Plant Real Estate. Lee Spur on the boundary line. Lee.
5: Clean bill of health for the North Melbourne Football Club and for the West Coast Eagles. Still Davis, just the one out. He's watching Harley Reid. He spent the whole rest of that second, that third quarter, last 10 minutes in the forward half. If he doesn't start on ball here, boys, he could be one for injury watch. It's not like him to go the rest of the game without going on ball. So just keep your eye on that one, but that could be a huge pivotal moment in this game. That's close with a quarter to play.
3: Thank you, Lee. Well, yeah, they're still within touching distance, the West Coast Eagles. Sure, the door is open for them.
2: Well, it doesn't look like either side's going to blow the other out, although you could be leaning to North Melbourne because of their dangerous forward line. And Harley Reid, that Lee Spur was talking about, I thought you've got to start him on ball. They've got to win contests first up to get enough control of the ball to get forward and score from it. So I think you start him on ball, but don't hardly take him off the ground. Just go place him forward, make the opposition think about what's going on. You would think North might go on, Bonnie, to win this game just because they look like their forward line's got a little bit more to add.
4: And how they're moving the ball, they're plus 30 in uncontested possession, so they're able to link up and they've got more control of the footy. And I don't know if that's West Coast unable to defend or cover off or work hard enough in defence when they're moving the ball, but definitely with the North Melbourne forward line, with Darling with his four goals, it's looking much more dangerous, particularly because they're able to take big marks inside 50, where West Coast are definitely struggling with that.
2: It's amazing to say, because they've had six goal kickers, West Coast, and North have only had four, and seven kicked by the two key forwards. So four goal kickers, and you're saying their forward line looks better. It's only two players, isn't it? It's amazing.
1: Not since Brad Scott was coach have the Kangaroos won more than five games in a season. Can they change that this afternoon? The Roos get the clearance through Sheasel. Sherry at centre-half forward, handball on the ground. Opportunity for Simpkin. Gives the handball across. Inside forward 50 from Blamires to the pocket. And waiting there is Nick Larky. And the big Suv, who missed his first shot at goal this afternoon, can go back for goal number four.
2: That's another kick over the top of a defender. I don't know what West Coast Eagles blokes are doing. Sooner or later, you've got to get closer to your opponent, and whether inside, shoulder, or whatever. But you've just become a ball watcher.
4: Particularly when it's Nick Larky.
1: His season best was six goals. That was in round two at this venue against the Eagles. Nick Larky for goal number four. Got it. And doesn't he love it? The Kangaroos back out to a 20-point lead to start the final quarter. The question is, can the Eagles climb this mountain? Final quarter brought to you by Tyre Power. It is the Roos 10-11, 71. West Coast 7-9, 51.
2: Yeah, just another good setup again. And I'll tell you who really has lifted a second. Simpkins had a sensational second half. If he's got, he had the job on Reed early. Whether they moved it over, it doesn't matter. It's just that their midfield's worked a lot harder than West Coast Eagles' midfield. And that's a difference in the game, probably. And as we said, the two key forwards on the end of it.
3: First final quarter goal to the Kangaroos, to Nick Larkey. And as Shane said, he's up to four goals. And we're back in the middle. What can the West Coast Eagles do in reply here? Bailey Williams gets the centre clearance. He tumbles one towards half forward. Hoff had it, then lost it, and then gave away a free. It'll be a free kick. Go the way of Trembar. Hands off to Parker. Parker now kicks him. He's just overshot that kick. He's going to come back the other way as Reed kicks the centre half forward. That was just a real blast of a kick. Straight to Combin. No real design at all. He goes out wide, Combin. Close to the boundary line. Harvey was able to keep it in, and then Stevens over the boundary line, and we're going to have a throw-in.
4: That was a good result for West Coast, really, in the end, with how that kick came in by Harley and Cole. So just effort after effort to push that out of bounds was really impressive.
3: 70 round for the West Coast Eagle goal. Ball thrown back into play. Bailey Williams stops it down. Tristan Shearer goes to ground. Handball forward by Allen. Boundary line looms again, and stayed in. Nice work, West Coast Eagles. Here is Harley Reed. Been tackled. Had the handball in a hurry. Back to Allen. Coming through Stasovic. He can't pick it up. Nice work here by Curtis. Knocks it to his own advantage and slaps it on to Luke Davies-Uniac. He goes short. Zerha, 70 out. Kicks it to the forward pocket. Larky had it killed over the boundary line. Young was able to get there and kill it. We're going to have a throw-in left forward pocket, North Melbourne.
2: Well, there was that over-the-top kick again, and Bonnie and I were looking at each other. That, if that happened again, you've got to question the intelligence of the blokes who are playing on you. Let me tell you that.
1: Just feel the Roos are a goal away from breaking this open at the moment. Zerha had his kick smothered off the boot. Davies-Uniac shuffles out a handball. Simpkin to Sheasel on attacking 50. Had it, was tackled, lost it. Opportunity for Cole. He scooped it up, gave it to Baker. Now with a bit of run here, the Eagles on Marich. He fumbled the footy at centre halfback. Cole was there in support though. Kicks off defensive 50, sends it to left halfback. Waterman a long way up the ground. He'll do you no damage between wing and halfback, Jake Waterman.
2: And it's so slow, they've got to get numbers forward now.
1: Waterman down the Burswood wing.
2: Oh, that's shocking.
1: In position 1A underneath him. Luke Parker, the veteran, takes the uncontested mark. Back inside defensive 50. Dylan Stevens to switch it to the broadcast side. Going with the flight of the ball, Jai Simpkin been lively. In this final quarter, gives a handball to Paul Curtis, who kicks off left half back.
3: He does, and kicks it to the wing for Zerha. Zerha to Curtis, who kept on running. Going to be quick here. He was able to get away from Duggan, then put it inside the 50, and the mark taken by Spargo. No, knocked out very late. Trembath in the forward pocket. He picks it up. Handball to Spargo, a bit too much for him. I reckon that should have been paid to Spargo there. We'll have a look at the Harvey Norman replay.
2: Yeah, I thought he had control of that.
3: Clean mark. Yep.
2: Oh, yeah, baby.
3: Gee, what? That was going on by the umpire. Clean mark to Charlie Spargo, not paid. And a boundary throwing now, forward pocket here for North Melbourne. Christian Cherry wins it down. Spargo clings onto the tackle on Baker. And the umpire will come in and ball it up. 30 metres out from the North Melbourne goal.
1: 71 plays, 51. Tyre Power scoreboard. Early stages, final quarter. 3AW footy for Mackers. Sherry won it down. Zerha into a bit of space. Curls it back. Misses just to the left. 10-12-72. Eagles 7-9-51. 21 points. Game high lead for North Melbourne. The pressure continues to mount on the West Coast Eagles. As Stasevich brings it back in. Young might have been interfered
2: shot
1: with.
2: In the arms.
1: And will get the free kick on defensive 50.
2: They've got to take on that kick though. That was a dangerous kick, but it was in the corridor. They've got to start looking in the corridor and taking some risks.
1: So Tyler Young told to hurry on.
2: Here's the corridor.
1: Squares it to centre half back. To Cole. Doesn't use the corridor. Comes out wide. Elijah Hewitt takes the mark. Sends it to centre-half forward, going with the flight of the ball. Duggan was interfered with, make it Baker was interfered with, and will get the free kick. Point of the square, half forward for the Eagles.
3: But Baker thought about going back inside. Now he'll put it into the forward pocket, and Bailey Williams was on the stretch there, couldn't take the mark. Dylan Stevens missed the target with a handball, and then Caleb Daniel will run it over for a rush behind, conceding one there. As they go, West Coast 17-52, North Melbourne 10-12-72, with Caleb Daniel to bring it back into play.
1: So the former Bulldog, short to Combin. Combin slipped over, wanted to go the handball to Daniel. Forced to give it off. Cooper Harvey corralled against the boundary line. Short to Caleb Daniel, kept it inside the field of play. Back to Harvey, back to Daniel, still against the boundary line. Gee, that was smart work from North Melbourne. Cooper Harvey and Caleb Daniel worked it the hard way. And now they're able to clear on the outer wing with a better run now. LeBlanc-Myers, forward of centre wing. It's an absolute floater inside 50. Herbert wasn't able to complete the mark for the Eagles. Zerha stole it away. Gets his boot into it. Underneath it, Dylan Stevens. Punched away from him. It's centre-half forward, Davies Uniacke. Handballs defensively. Curtis steadied for a moment. Rode a bump. Sends it inside 50. Running fly to the ball. Charlie Spargo takes the mark. Slightly more acute than a 45-degree angle. 45 metres out. As Jack Darling says, settle. Spargo says, no, I'm not having a bar of that. I don't want to take the kick anyway. And goes very short. And I reckon it's going to be Jai Simpkin or Harry Sheasel. It's the former Jai Simpkin, the former skipper too, to take the shot at goal.
2: Gee, he's worked hard. He's been fantastic. Just the way that he's run the West Coast Eagles, and so has Sheasel, those type. They've been too fast, and they've had a better work rate than the West Coast Eagles midfield.
1: This might put pay to any potential West Coast comeback. Simpkin got close to the man on the mark, misses to the near side. So again, the margin is 21 points. Not insurmountable. Still a challenge for the Eagles. 73 plays 52. Tyre Power scoreboard. Don't forget to call into Tyre Power North Geelong. Say g'day to Del Palmer and the team.
3: They're going to bring the ball back into play for the West Coast Eagles. He sends it long and high. Common was in front for North, couldn't take it. McDonald handball to Stevens, he was shut down. Elliot Yeo got the handball away, missed the target initially. They've got some numbers here. Baker going to run and dash off halfback. One bounce, thought about a second through the midfield. Underground handball, not successful. Turnover taken by Sheasel. Sheasel comes out wide with a kick for Stevens. Leads to the boundary line. Stayed in. Handball to McDonald. McDonald tackled. Back to Stevens. Stevens now with a short ball down the line. Missed the target. Whistle. Free kick.
2: Back to Stevens.
3: Come back to Stevens, who was dumped after he kicked. So Stevens will take it. Might be downfield. Paid downfield. It is to Wardlaw. So Wardlaw will take it. He's forward of the wing with the margin sitting at 21 in favour of North.
1: So North Melbourne doing all the attacking early in this final quarter. Just can't land the killer blow at the moment. Herbert. Handball. Baker. And now Cole, inboard to Herbert. He's got nice hands, the young kid. Not the smartest of options. Put Duggan under pressure. They got out of trouble by the West Coast Eagles. Hewitt through the centre of the ground. Handball to Lindsay. Sends it to the outer wing. Mark taken by Waterman. They can't stop running here, West Coast. Waterman drives it inside 50. And the mark is taken by Job Shanahan. The man who was in defence, went forward, already has one goal to his name. Boy, what a time to kick his second.
2: Well, fortune favours the brave, don't they? Just a chain of handballs under extreme pressure. But they got it through. They've got to keep taking the game on to score. They've only kicked two goals since half-time. They've got to kick four and a bit to win the game. Or five goals, probably, to win the game.
1: Amazing the difference it makes when you take the game on. One of their best passages tonight. Can this be the cherry on top from that passage? Margin before the kick is 21. Joe Shanahan makes it 15. The boy from Moama kicks the goal. Job Shanahan's got two. And all of a sudden, North Melbourne not as comfortable as they were 5 minutes ago. The Kangaroos 10-13-73, the Eagles 8-10-58. Our expert comments tonight, all with thanks to Catalano, where you can save up to a massive 70% store-wide in the Catalano stock take sale event. Tony Shaw and Bonnie Tubin.
0: It was great pressure hands, but it was when they changed angles and switched it across the middle of the ground that opened up their forward 50, and North Melbourne defenders were in a scramble. There were free West Coast players everywhere inside 50, but if you see Shanahan free in the forward 50, you're kicking it to him because he is the one kicking truly for West Coast today.
3: Yep, he's got game. Joe Shanahan, no doubt about that. 15-point margin now.
2: I just wonder whether West Coast can release Liam Baker into the midfield because he's a beautiful... He creates play. I think it's a blood rule. Have we got the blood rule here?
3: Elliot Yeo has been sent to the bench.
2: On his knee.
3: Yeah, on his knee. With the blood, so... Well, that thanks to deep heat injury update. That's a quick swap over. So can the West Coast Eagles go again here? If they can get the centre clearance and score again, it'll make things very interesting. It's a 15-point lead at the moment in favour of the Kangaroos. We've still got 12 minutes left to play. We're back in the middle. And there is Hewitt doing some tackling work, and the umpire is going to come in and ball it up as Sheasel is handcuffed in the tackle. Forward of the middle, favouring the West Coast Eagles. Goad wins it down, but Kelly was able to take it. We've got the handball out. Here go the Eagles. Inside 50, beautiful. It's Hewitt to the chest of Waterman, and he will go back and line up 45 out, slight angle.
2: Well, we've been saying how North have got out the front of the contest, but that was the West Coast Eagles from that centre bounce. So, and it's the first time I think they've used their hands really well. Well, not the first time, but it was pure, so well done. Great finish too. You love blokes lowering their eyes to kick it to a bloke who can kick the ball.
3: This is big for Jake Waterman. He's kicked two in this match. Had a bit of a hot streak in the second quarter. Comes in 48 metres out, and that's sweet off the boot. Three goals for Jake Waterman, and it's very interesting now at Optus Stadium as the West Coast Eagles on the Tyre Power scoreboard go to 9-10-64, North Melbourne 10-13-73, margin cut back to 9 points.
0: I'm not going to lie to you boys, the bold prediction is coming, ever getting so closer it is. But as you said, Shorey, it's that forward handball. North has been doing it all day, and now it was West Coast turn. And that ability to lower your eyes inside 50 as a key forward, your eyes light up when you see that. You're like, I'm just hitting out. I'm going to mark this on my chest. And Waterman to go back. He's had his moments throughout the season where he's been a little bit inconsistent with his set shots, but he chose to go with the drop punt, and he's dubbed it. And the margin, 9 points.
1: Seventh time this year he's kicked three in a game. His best is four. Ball back in the middle. The pressure mounts on the Kangaroos once more.
2: Ooh,
1: in their
2: point.
1: Designated home game. The West Coast Eagles fans starting to find some voice. Herbert out of the middle. Gave the handle. Starcevich fumble. Dives on top of it. Spargo on top of him. Wardlaw extracted, but a ball up. On the AFL logo, broadcast side of Optus Stadium, it's the Roos 73, the Eagles 64. North led by as much as 21 earlier in this quarter. Goad won it down. Wardlaw kicks forward, but holding his ground, Rhett Bazzo. At centre half back for the Eagles. Sends it to the Burswood side of the ground. Back side of the ball, Marrick. Strong mark out in front of Blamires. Another goal to the Eagles really will test the Kangaroos from here. On the back of their 124-point thumping last week. Tyler Young to the wing. They're finding men, they're finding space. Bo Allen looks inboard. That's where he goes. Back to the debutant in Marcus Herbert. Like this young man. A mature age recruit, 33 years of age in the mid-season draft. Herbert sends it inside forward 50. Shanahan! You gotta like the boy! Out in front of McDonald, takes the mark, and now Job Shanahan from Moama in regional Victoria to go back, kick his third, and make it a 3-point ball game.
2: You called that, Shane. Out in front of McDonald, how the hell has he got a matchup on a bloke who's probably giving about, I don't know, 20 centimetres?
1: just his second season at the highest level. Still just 19 years of age. Kick on its way, fades late across the face. West Coast 9-11-65. North Melbourne 10-13-73. We have 9 minutes and change remaining for the White Glove Mover.
3: Parker back into play to Sheezel. Gives to Caleb Daniel. Kicks it to the wing now for the Kangaroos. One-handed attempt by Dersmer of North Melbourne. It's out. We're going to have a throw-in. Job Shanahan, tell you what, he is going to be around for a while, thrilling the West Coast Eagles fans. Got a sniff here, the Eagles. 8-point margin. The crowd starting to really make some noise now. Ball thrown back into play. Harley Reid took it. Handball to Kelly. His handball was charged out. Picked up by Sheezel. Handball to Davis Uniac. Davis Uniac kicks it up inside the 50 for the Kangaroos. They're looking for a clean mark. Oh. Trembath goes to ground. Was there a free? Bazza gets back to clean up for the West Coast Eagles. And Lindsay rushes it through. And lucky not to be a free kick to the Trembath, who may have been held there. 10-14-74, North Melbourne, West Coast, 9-11-65.
1: Harvey Norman replay, a pensive Alistair Clarkson watches on. Out of defensive 50 goes Liam Duggan. Three-on-three contest on the wing. Great mark, Tristan Sherry. Power Bay mark of the day contender. Sherry out the back. The X-Man into the corridor. Wanted Zerha. Put it mark. Spilled down to Lindsay. Handball to Harley Reid. Handball to Tim Kelly. Inside 50. Waterman. Just outside attacking 50. Waterman plays on. Drives it to the hotspot. That is a poor, poor kick. Poor option. Eagles fans can't believe it. Sherry takes the mark. 10 metres out from his defensive goal.
3: Yeah, big Tristan Sherry getting back. And then he goes short. And mark has been taken by Stevens. 8-point margin. Make that 9 in favour of North Melbourne. Stevens now kicks it up the wing. To a contest. Oh, great mark, Bailey Williams. Power Bay mark of the day contender. Really nice pluck there from Bailey J. Williams. He plays on and puts it inside the 50. And here he is again down the line. Tristan Sherry. What's the definition of insanity? Sherry doing the same thing over again.
17: Well, just waxing there between themselves.
3: Sherry puts it onto the boot and kicks it back down the wing. Pack of players fly for it. No one could take the clean. Mark Hewitt in there. Davis Uniac couldn't take it cleanly. In goes Murdoch. He might have been taken high. Bazza was pushed over. Nice work. Handball is going to head to the boundary line. That's that last touch. Free. And it'll be a free kick going to North Melbourne. I just realised, So he will take, oh no, it's West Coast Eagles free. Coming back in. So it's Gross to take it. As Gross goes short.
17: Give. Yeah, well done.
3: He does. Back to Gross by hand. Who puts it up inside the 50 for the West Coast Eagles. Was he held there, Waterman? Umpire says no. He might get on the end of it. Nice work, McDonald. Wins it back. Griffin Lowe. The Myers. And they should be able to clear it here. They do. As Constanti kicks it to the wing.
1: Yeah, but it might come back. Stasevich over the top of Trembath.
17: Great spoil.
1: Able to get the spoil. Trembath looked for the free kick. Won't come. And we'll see a boundary throw in. Lee Spur, let's get down to you. Any injury concerns at ground level with 6.5 minutes remaining? We'll come back to Lee in just a second. Ball to be thrown back in. Right on centre wing. 65 plays 74. Ruse by 9 points. Elijah Hewitt hacks it forward. Finds the boundary line. It's the lasso. So again, last disposal. And this time Harry Sheezer will take the free. He's between wing and half back for North Melbourne. Still plenty of time remaining in this match. 6:20 to be exact. Logue to Parker. Cross defensive 50. Finds Cooper Harvey, who's been good since half time. He goes short in turn to McDonald, who has it between wing and half back for the Roos.
3: Harvey gets it back. He's been really good. We'll check his numbers in a moment. He's kicking the 45 inside. Gets it to Davis Uniac. Davis Uniac looks up. Kicks the centre half forward. Sheezel. Sheezel put it inside the 50. Lead on by Darling, but just a little short for him. It's over the boundary line. We're going to have a throw in. 45 around from North Melbourne's goal.
17: Yeah, he's had 14 possessions, 6 marks. So just linking up from halfback.
3: 9-point margin in favour of the Kangaroos. It's inside their 50 now. Under 6 left to play on the White Glove Movie. .com.au clock. Boundary throw in. Tristan Cherry just pats it down to Sheasel. Sheasel unleashes a kick to the top of the goal square. And the mark taken back there last on the defence. The Eagles have got it covered as they quickly move it. And now Johnston has it for the Eagles at half back.
1: So Harvey Johnston for the Eagles. Get back to Lee in a moment. He goes short to Kelly. 9-point ball game. 5:26 left for the White Glove Mover. Kelly off right half back. Sends it to centre wing. 2-on-2. Herbert tried to knock it on. Unable to trap it. Cumbin had it and lost it. Herbert goes again. Tumbles out of bounds in front of you. Lee Spur, this match has gone to another level.
5: Oh, the crowd's come into it, boys. It's huge. Big contest there from both players, Combine and Herbert. Elliot Yeo, though, has been on the bench at the Bloodwell. He's just come back on, so that's 5 minutes. He's going to be fresh. This could be pivotal because everyone looks knackered out there.
1: Lee Spur on the boundary for Barry Plant Real Estate. Big 5 minutes coming up. From the boundary throw in, Marriage takes it inside, forward 50. Waterman out the back, fumbled, Combin goes hard. Waterman tries to knock it on. Eagles with numbers around the footy. Combin at ground level. Davies Uniac goes hard, looking for the safety of the boundary line. Yeo picks up, squares it.
20: Oh. Shanahan, the man of the moment.
1: The Prince of Moama, Job Shanahan. To make it a 3-point ball game.
4: Lee said it. Elliot Yeo comes on. Fresh legs. Able to kick it in front of goal.
17: Moama.
1: good looking young boy. Look at him. He'd do anything to look like that back in your day.
17: Oh, yeah.
1: Joe Shanahan comes in. Tell you what, if he gets the Eagles over the line, he'll be the king, all right. 10 metres out. He's missed.
17: What's he now? The pauper?
1: Yeah, no, he's not the prince anymore. Forget about him.
17: Oh, boy. Yeah, he's going to miss out.
1: 10-point ball game. Oh. North 74, Eagles 66. 4 minutes remaining for the White Glove Mover.
3: It's an enthralled title taken away, Shorey.
21: Very quickly, doesn't it? It's normally a scandal or something that does that.
3: Kick out to the wing. Yeah. It's offhand. Marrick is there. Just the handball to Duggan. Dumps. Really just dumped that one and... Davis Uniac was back there for North Melbourne to take it. Under 4 left to play. The margin sitting at 8 in favour of North Melbourne. That's a big miss to Shanahan. And missed chances last week to the West Coast Eagles. Kick to the wing. Nice mark, Bazzo. So Bazzo then feeds it off by hand to Duggan. Takes a bounce and then kicks to centre half forward for the West Coast Eagles. Here he comes again. Had hands to it, couldn't take it. Curtis Sheasel. Stevens has been good. A twist and a turn. He gets boot the ball and kicks it. Looking for Trenbarth. He couldn't complete the mark. Back there, the clean up is Baker. To Bazzo. Bazzo fires the handball backwards to Duggan. Duggan now will go forward. He looks up. He kicks it again. High to half forward for the West Coast Eagles. That's a very nice mark.
21: Oh, get it in quick.
3: Taken by Duff Tytler. Now, Duff Tytler's going to play on and kick it into the forward pocket for the West Coast. Shanahan again! The Prince is
4: He's
3: back!
4: He's a Prince again!
3: What a star this kid is.
21: Long live the Prince!
3: My goodness. Now, he's in right forward pocket here. He missed his last one.
21: He'll probably kick this. You won't believe it, will you?
3: The last one was pretty much directly in front. This one's on an angle coming in from the right forward pocket. That was a beautiful mark. Powered by Mark of the Day contender. Job Shanahan lining up the goal here from the right forward pocket for the West Coast Eagles with the outside of the boot. Kicks the goal.
21: Oh, that's amazing.
3: Outstanding conversion. Job Shanahan gets the Eagles within a couple of points. 10-12-72 North Melbourne. 10-14-74. I reckon a star's been born here today. Job Shanahan. He is going to be around for a long time, thrilling the West Coast Eagles fans, Bonnie Tugel.
4: Oh, it was Logue playing in front of him again, and we've been saying it all day, Shorey, why the North Melbourne defenders have given the West Coast forwards so much space out the back.
21: Well, it's so hard to make body contact when you're running backwards to spoil. And, yeah, great conversion, but we've said it 100 times, but he's taken 4 marks in this quarter. Boy.
4: In the first quarter, they'd only taken 1 mark. I think because actually in the second, they still only had taken 1 mark inside forward 50, and he's taken 4.
1: game on. 2 points in it. Bruised by two. Eagles clearance through Elliot Yeo. Kicks to half forward. Duff Keitler goes hard. Murdoch in there as well. Couldn't take the mark. Oh, Murdoch stole it away. Back to Yeo. No. Campbell, Reed. Now it's a free kick going the Kangaroos' way.
21: Yeah, it's a throw against
1: Elliot Yeo. The Roos need another goal. Not sure if they can paddle water for a minute 50. Jai Simpkin has it defensively. Sends it to the broadcast wing. A goal would just about seal it for the Kangaroos from here. Bailey Williams on the wing. Handball to Marek. Gives it across to Duggan. Duggan the kick inside forward 50. They all fly high. They crash down to earth. Bounced up for Harley Reid. Ducked the head. No free kick. Was taken high. Duggan another chance. Handball to Baker. Inside 50. Waterman! Jake Waterman takes the mark. 20 metres out directly in front to land.
21: Well, take your 30, son. Take your 30.
4: Absolutely take it.
21: How they dominated from the centre of the ground. It has just been a capitulation from the midfield at North.
1: This for four to Jake Waterman. Directly in front. 35 metres out. The crowd will tell the story. He's hit the stick.
21: Hello.
1: Hello. He has hit the post. 1 point. 42 seconds to go. The Roos by a point.
3: Parker with football in hand. They're going to be very careful coming out here in North Melbourne. Big long kick to a packed situation.
21: Big
3: and
21: mark.
3: A good mark. Is Larkey, the captain, has decided to come up and be the long down the line option. And Nick Larkey has taken a great mark. We're down to 26 seconds. He kicks to the wing. And another clean mark. North Melbourne, they get it. Tristan Cherry, he can take some time off the clock. I reckon North Melbourne have got it with a couple of big marks. First to Larkey, now to Tristan Cherry. He looks into the corridor, won't go there. The conservative route is to centre half forward. He kicks it there, it's off hands. I reckon time's got him. Marek clears it to the wing. Siren, North Melbourne, hang on.
21: Oh.
3: A miss by Jake Waterman late in the piece. And North Melbourne victory. 10-14-74 by a point. West Coast 10-13-73.

0: What a contest. The Kangaroos led by 14 points at the final change. It would be the Kangaroos kicking one goal free in the final quarter to the Eagles, 3-4. The Eagles just falling at the death. A post to the Jake Waterman from 35 metres out made it a one-point ball game. A couple of big marks late, the Roos win by a point. They had to win at the Kangaroos. They'd sold two games out west. They were demoralised last week by 124 points by the Fremantle Dockers. They come to the fortress that is Optus Stadium and they just hold on by the barest of margins. 10-14, 74 to the West Coast Eagles. 10-13, 73. Tony Shaw, Bonnie Toogood, it doesn't get any closer. And dare I say, the Kangaroos and Alistair Clarkson alike breathing a sigh of relief after that.
1: Yes, they totally dominated West Coast Eagles in that last 15 minutes of the last quarter. Just, you know, surging forward. But, you know, you're in the game, you're in the team to kick goals as a key forward. And they missed a number of them in late. And that was that's the issue. But over the entire of the game, I still think North probably played a fraction better. They had a lot more options up forward. And they've still only had four goal kickers, but two of those have kicked eight of their 10 goals. So, yeah, great contest. Not a massively high standard of game. You wouldn't think that these sides would trouble too many sides above them, you wouldn't think. But, yeah, just a good contest with two sides who are struggling at the moment, just working through a lot of things.
2: We'll take a thrilling finish, for sure. It was a strong contest. North Melbourne did look and seem like the dominant side all day, leading most of the stat areas in contested possession, uncontested possession, and marks inside 50. But that last 15 to 10 minutes of the game where West Coast, it's a, you know, scenario-based training where it's like, oh, we've got to take this on. And they definitely had that attitude. And if those key forwards had kicked those goals, it would be a different result for them. But it was a thrilling contest all the way to the end.
0: So the miss from Jake Waterman from 35 metres out, the miss from Job Shanahan from 15 metres out, and ultimately they go down by a point. I mean, they're two moments that come to the fore. We know the match is played out over four quarters, but, I mean, that is one the West Coast Eagles could have quite easily stolen.
1: Yeah, look, no one wants to miss goals, but when you're a key forward, that's what you do a lot, and hopefully you've trained it.

0: Eagles fans should be excited about the future. They've got some young stars, haven't they? Like, we know Harley Reid dropped off after quarter time. Job Shanahan, I keep raving about him. I mean, he is an absolute gun. He's going to be a gun key forward.
1: Prince of Moama, Matt.
0: You've got the number one draft pick in Burzma that didn't play today.
2: Yep.
0: You've got Bazo. I mean, and they're going to load up again. They'll go to the draft again. They'll finish, down towards the bottom of the ladder and get early draft picks again. So I think the West Coast Eagles are going to turn this round pretty soon.
2: I think they will, and now they're starting to get even more consistency playing together. That's what a lot of it is. It's building that connection as teammates, and then also learning the game plan and getting really confident in what's expected as for your role and as a player. So it is really exciting for them. And their young talent, like Shanahan, he could have been the king today if he did kick one of those goals, but he is the Prince of Moama, and he's a really exciting prospect with a developing key position. We spoke about it in the call, but his ability to mark and take the ball at its highest point. You talk about that as a aerial craft all the time, is making sure you're launching up and taking the ball at its highest point. And he does that, and he has no fear when launching into the contest, and that's exciting.
0: I get excited, Shorey. Now, no offense to you. I get excited
3: midfielders, go on, say it.
0: Yeah, midfielder, a dime a dozen.
3: There we go.
0: When a key forward comes along, a young key forward, I really get excited. They found one in Shanahan.
3: Oh, yeah. I'll tell you what. You get excited with key forwards because, let me tell you, the new rules have made it a lot easier now for forwards to have a bigger impact on the game. There is no doubt about it. The 666 plus the jumping at the centre bounce, they're getting a lot more easier clearances through the front of the pack if they get their first handler. That means your forwards have then got one-on-ones. They haven't got time to get split the defence up. So the defenders are playing one-on-one. And if you get them leading up like they did, to me, a lot of this is happening. And I'm wrapped because we haven't seen full forwards kick 100 goals for that long. It's just ridiculous. And now it looks like the opening up of the game and the speed on the game has meant we might see that not far down the track.
1: It's interesting what you say, too, about the Eagles, Matty. The fact that Reuben Jinbe, Tom McCarthy and Will Dersma, who were all first-choice players, all out due to injury this week. You add that trio back into this game tonight, and it's a very different story. So I'm with you on the West Coast Eagles. You would be very bullish. I want to hear from North Melbourne fans. 1-3-3-6-9-3 for Nick Theodosi. Prestige Cars, if you're selling a late model SUV or European car, always buying prestigecars.com.au because everybody should own a Prestige car at least once in a lifetime. 1-3-3-6-9-3. We've got a $100 gift card from Harvey Norman to give away before 8 o'clock. North fans, are you bullish about where this team is at, especially on the back of last week, the capitulation against Fremantle, bounce back. Yes, it's a 1-point victory, but Richmond, Essendon and Port Adelaide, all bottom four teams over the next 3 weeks. I mean, if North Melbourne is fair dinkum, they win each of those three matches. Richmond MCG, Essendon at Marvel, yes, Port Adelaide at the Adelaide Oval, but I think the Kangaroos can all of a sudden get a little bit of momentum if they're able to do this.
3: Well, I think if you look at the start of the year, how many wins did they have last year?
1: Well, I'll give you this stat just before you go on, Shorey. Okay. They haven't won six or more games in a season. That's their sixth win. They haven't done that since 2019 when Brad Scott was still coach.
3: Yeah, well, I was thinking you'd have to be thinking there were eight wins per this year to show improvement, maybe 8-9.
1: Yep.
3: You know, so where they are at the moment, if they get there, we've said they've had a fairly solid year. We've also seen signs that they have, they have improved as a group, just maturing a little bit more. Some of the senior players might be just going, Parker going back's been brilliant. Wardlaw, you need to get games into because he doesn't look like he's ever really fit to get through games and keep the game on his terms for the whole game. We're great players. Do that.
0: It's funny how it works. Had they have coughed that game up North Melbourne, what would the narrative be now?
3: No doubt.
0: It would be Clarko under pressure.
3: Not to the point that they lost the game, but we said it was a margin game. I agree with that. But to lose, I had no doubt that West Coast Eagles, I picked them, but they lost. But I still thought they were a chance of beating them. Yeah. So it wouldn't have been a surprise.
0: At 21 points.
3: But one loss doesn't hurt, you know.
1: And you've got to say, too, that the fact that they've sold these games, Bonnie, to WA, I mean, that they get a very slight vindication. Last year, they were a win and a loss. This year, they're now a win and a loss. Again, that argument becomes

0: somewhat different if they lose today and fail to come away with 4 points from at least one of the games?
1: Oh, definitely. It changes the whole conversation around whether you're going to do this again in the future and sell those games, because if you came back with 0-2, you wouldn't be doing that.
0: Let's get down to the North Melbourne rooms. They are huddling up. They will be delighted with this.

0: So the Kangaroos celebrating the win, all with thanks to Tobin Brothers Funerals. Tobin Brothers Funerals celebrating lives. Tell you what, makes the trip back across the Nullarbor a fair bit more pleasurable, Shorey. The 4 hours back to Melbourne, that flight all of a sudden becomes a little bit more joyful when you come away with the points. We'll be getting down to the rooms in a moment. Lee Spur has left us, but our friend and colleague from 6PR in Perth, Mark Foreman, will join us in a matter of moments with a guest from the North Melbourne rooms. That final score from Optus Stadium, 10-14-74. North Melbourne, the West Coast Eagles, 10-13-73. Just a final word on the West Coast Eagles, because North Melbourne are the story tonight. But the Eagles, they go into the bye. They've got Carlton at Marvel, Adelaide at Optus, Bulldogs at Marvel. So it starts to become a tougher run for the West Coast Eagles. But as Matty alluded to, the signs are there for a team that won just one game last year. By far, the signs are a hell of a lot better 12 months on than what they have been over the last 2 or 3 years for the Eagles.
1: Particularly from a morale perspective, you can see how much they enjoy playing football together. They get excited. A young group tends to get excited off, you know, big moments and energy moments. So you can definitely see how that's how they like to play their football. And as they start to get that continuity more with their players, they get, you know, Dersma back and you know, 8 to 10 weeks time, Jimby. But once you get that consistency with the core group of players, you can see how much energy they feed off each other, and that's exciting part as well.
2: And they'll load up again with the draft. So with Tassie coming in, I mean, it's a good time really to be down near the bottom and getting draft picks. So they'll load up again with the draft. They got Dersma last year as the number one pick, didn't play today. They'll go again this year. You know, they've got Harley Reid in there. They've got Shanahan. So, yeah, I mean, they'd want to be turning, you know, be contenders, I reckon, in a couple of years' time, really turn it around. And, you know, because you've got that home ground advantage, Shuri, when you can get that fortress going over there in the west, it makes a big, big difference.
3: Yeah, I think they've got to bolster the speed around the ball. You know, you've got Yoey, he's a bull, and I think he's nearly coming to the end of his career. Don't worry about that. And Kelly, he's been up and down for the last 2 years, played pretty well today. He doesn't spurt to the point like you break the game. Reid was sensational early, went out. If you get Reid out of the game by nullifying his impact, they seem to need a lot more support there. So two good midfielders who can run with the ball, you know, and a very good kick, so I think is something they'll need. They had two key defenders out today, so that probably was the difference between this game being won and lost.
2: The Reid one's really interesting to me, Bonnie. Like, he is a superstar player. He will be a superstar player. But he was just shut out of the game after quarter time. In the second quarter, you hardly saw him. So
3: two possessions.
2: I mean, you know, you compare Reid to the likes of Nick Dacos and, you know, these young players that come into the game and star. He was touted as that. I mean, it's, you know, you've got to be a four-quarter player, don't you, to be an absolute superstar in this competition.
1: Well, we saw that with the opposition, with Sheasel. He was able to grind out the game. He has that same kind of, you know, talk about him as well and what he does for North. And he was able, his work rate was really impressive. So I feel for Harley. He has this explosive, this strength. And I think he has improved his conditioning and his work rate significantly since his first year. But that ability to go from contest to contest and then still elevate his power in those moments to stay connected to the play, to break open the game. I think that's his next layer to his development.
2: He got caught a bit today, didn't he?
1: And I think he got caught in the emotion at times. I think in the first quarter, it really worked for him. He was like, oh, I'm getting riled up. Emotion, people are coming at me. And then it kind of wears down on you if you can't battle through it or you don't have the support from your other teammates or other people to carry the load. Yeah. And that can take a bit of a toll. And you could see that as the game went off. He lost his spunk and his spark as the game went on because I think it just became a little bit too taxing.
3: No, I'm with you. That is a great get. He is a contest player who needs to expand his game. He needs to win easy ones on link up. Like, he'll get the ball, and a number of times he handled, he turned the ball over by hands a couple of times, but he also set up a few goals. He'll do that from the contest, but he needs to get another 5 to 10 possessions by the easy ones, you know. I've read my speed can get me to there, and then you go forward. He's going to be a dangerous forward too. He's a bit like Danger, you know, how he played, and he could do that, but I totally agree to, and I think the game might change that he has to do that, because I think the aerobic part of the game is going to play a big part now, that they're going to train it up a bit more, get more miles in the legs to cover the ground, and he's got speed to add to that. So, yeah, that's a great get, Bonnie, I reckon.
0: 133-693 is the number. We'd love to hear from North Melbourne fans. 133-693. Has the evolution of this team been enough to give you confidence in the future, give you confidence in Alistair Clarkson? As Matty alluded to, the conversation we're having, if North Melbourne drops that match, if Jake Waterman or Job Shanahan kicks a goal, is very different to the one we're going to have right now. But with Richmond, Essendon and Port Adelaide over the next 3 weeks, is there maybe some good times on the horizon for North Melbourne? Robert, welcome to you.
4: Hello, Shane. How are you?
0: Very well, Robert. Happy with the Roos tonight?
4: I am. I'm a great North supporter and will win every game, even up to Port Adelaide.
0: Tell you what, if they can do that, they go 7-8. That would take them to 9 wins, surely.
3: Yeah, yep.
0: And right on the precipice of the wild card, because I would suspect 10 wins, less than half the season, probably get you a wild card spot this year.
3: No, that's right. I'm just wondering, Robert, if you're still there, who, take us back, who were the greats of North that you remember coming through as a supporter?
4: I remember Malcolm Blight.
3: Yeah, before him either.
4: I remember Doug Wade.
3: Yeah, great player.
4: Yep, I remember Arnold Broaddus.
3: Yep.
4: Yep.
0: You know,
4: that's who I remember. Yes.
3: I played against him, so yeah, I remember him.
4: I know you did, Tony.
3: Not Doug
4: Wade.
3: I
4: met you a long time ago.
3: Good on you, Rob. No, that's great. I hope you enjoyed the win, because it was hard fought and they got across the line. They needed it.
0: They absolutely did. Good on you, Rob. Appreciate the call. You're in the running for the $100 gift card, all with thanks to our good friends at Harvey Norman. The number is 133-693. 133-693. If you want to join us, we'll be getting down to the North Melbourne rooms in just a matter of moments. Our 6PR friend and colleague, Mark Foreman, to join me. In fact, I think we can go down to the rooms right now. In just a moment, in fact. So 133-693, I do apologise for the padding.
2: I was just going to say, we didn't talk too much about the big mark to Nick Larkey. At the time we did, but we haven't really. That
3: at
2: was
3: the
2: huge.
3: End.
2: At the end. Yeah. That was huge, yeah. Wasn't it? Coming up, Bonnie from the forward line to be the long option down the line to take that big grab. That was defining, wasn't it?
1: It was defining and a real captain moment for him too. And it just alleviated the pressure, because if West Coast had gotten their hands on the footy, it was coming straight back in. So for him to come up the ground, work hard, take that mark, and then take his full 7 seconds and then kick another long down the line. I think it was Sherry then took the next mark.
2: Yep.
1: So really spread the Eagles defense thin up along that wing. So it was really impressive, a real captain's moment for him to basically seal the game.
0: 133-693 is the number. It was North Melbourne tonight. Winners over the West Coast Eagles, 10-14-74 to the Eagles, 10-13-73. One of the stars tonight was Harry Sheasel. He is alongside Mark Foreman. The Foreman, welcome to 3AW. Great to have you on, mate.
5: Yeah, hello, team. It's always great to be working with you guys, and great to be a part of it. I am with Harry Sheasel, who has been kind enough to give us his time. And, like, just simply, Harry, my goodness, you did that the hard way.
6: Definitely did, Mark. Probably didn't deserve the 4 points in the end, but I guess we'll take it. Yeah, we need to probably review that last quarter a bit hard and look at the process of it, which probably wasn't good enough, but yeah, we'll take the 4 points and go home.
5: So tell me and talk me through the last 45 seconds. Where were you when Jake Waterman had the footy in his hands, and how were you feeling? Certainly here in the West, he's had his radar off a little bit, so maybe there was some hope for you, but where were you and how were you feeling?
6: Yeah, I think I tried to tackle Baker, who gave it to, I think it was Duggan, who kicked the ball in or other way around, and so I was right behind him. I knew there was like 30, 40 seconds left, so wasn't too sure that we were going to get the 4 points, and it's out of my hands, so you just got to wait and see, and then focus on the next moment if it comes, and fortunately it did, and Nick Larkey and Pictures and Sherry stood up massively down the line there, and couldn't get it done for most of the fourth quarter, just kicking to contest, which probably wasn't the way we wanted to play, which played into their hands. But, those two boys were huge in that last play.
0: Harry Sheasel joining us on 3AW Footy, having a chat with Tony Shaw and Bonnie Toogood.
3: Yeah, good on you, Harry. Well done. Congratulations on the wing. It's been a long sort of trip over there with the bye, coming off the bye and then the 2 weeks away. How has that panned out? We know last week, and I think you'd say was pretty well unacceptable about the contest, but How's it been after that week? And review-wise, was it short? Was it given away pretty quickly?
6: Yeah, oh, mate, very disappointed with last week. It wasn't good enough, so, yeah, we could only respond in the way that we brought our pressure in contest, and that was the focus. We had a few honest chats. Obviously, being all together was probably a positive, being able to feel the emotion of it and get through it together. We didn't watch too much vision of the game. We just kind of got into a circle and just kind of spoke about what it was that ultimately brought the result last week, which a lot of it came down to our pressure and our contest, and that clearly wasn't at the level. So that was the focus. We accepted that, and then it was all about how we then could build the confidence back up of the group and get back to our process of working hard here. We knew we had the week here together to build some really like good trust in each other and have some really good sessions, which we did. I think we nailed the week here. We had two really, really, really high quality sessions. And I think the focus coming to the game was pretty simple. It was on that pressure and contest and being tough in there. And I think we definitely set the tone in the first quarter with, like, I think 2.15 pressure rating, which is ultimately us. I think before the bye, we were one or two in the comp in pressure. So just need to get back to that.
3: No, that was great. Also, the process of nullifying Harley Reid, like, he had a brilliant first quarter, and that was probably, I think Jai was playing on him. But how did you relate to that after quarter time? It looked like you had your chance, Jai was playing. Did you want to do it in numbers more than one person just going head-to-head? Because at work, he had a very quiet last three quarters.
6: Yeah, it kind of seems like when you don't tag him, he goes quiet. When you tag him, it revs him up, and he can light it up. Harley, he's a star, and Jai wasn't all on Jai. They were doing some pretty good work to free him up, which they're obviously used to now because cops quite a bit of attention, and he got a few free kicks there just because he was attacking the ball hard. So I think the way we went about it as a midfield group is just backing ourselves in. We really think we are one of the best midfielders in the comp when we do bring our pressure and contest. So getting back to that, I thought the big fella, Tristan Cherry, and then Taylor Goat on debut stood up massively, and they really set the tone for us, and then, we could play from there.
1: Hey, Harry, it's Bonnie here. I just have a question around your key forwards up ahead of the football. You guys, as you spoke about, your contest work, your pressure, and then your attack off that, and your ability to come out through the front and link up through handballs. What's it like coming out of the stoppage and seeing, you know, Jack Darling and Nick Larkey, who have both kicked eight between them?
6: Yeah, what about Jack Darling? Something about the WA air, he just turns it on for them. On his birthday as well, so pretty special birthday for him. And he was such an important player ahead of the ball for us tonight, creating a contest. And then Nick Larkey, like I said earlier, stood up massively. He hasn't had the goals the last probably month or so, but what he brings to our group from his leadership perspective, and then just making a contest, which you saw tonight, and he got the reward off that. So I'm really proud of him and happy for him. And JD was massive as well.
2: But tell us about big Taylor Goad. I love his hair. He had a great first up game. He's had to work for it though, hasn't he, Harry? Like, he's been on the list for 3 years. This is his first game.
6: Yeah, he definitely has had to work for it, and that's exactly what he's done. He is probably one of the most hardest working kids I've seen come in from day one. He's first into the club every single day at 6 a.m. He's there in the gym stretching. He's got these stretch routine. He's got these bands that he puts around his head, and he's doing that for an hour. And I have so much respect for the way he goes about it, and I knew he'd take his chance today. Just a great kid, humble, quiet, and wants to learn. And I think Tristan Cherry's been massive for his development, and I can't wait to see him grow into a star at the game.
0: Harry, it was probably good that you were out west and avoided the media here in Melbourne last week. But in saying that, I mean, this Kangaroos team now has its best record for a season since 2019. That's 7 years ago, and we're only halfway through the year. Are you still quite bullish about what this group can achieve? And I mean, again, there were criticisms during the week, and some you'd probably agree with, but given where the footy that you can play at your best, and that maybe the monkey can get off the back finally this year?
6: Yeah, I do. I still have massive belief in this group. Our best footy is definitely good enough to match it with the top teams, which you've shown. We just haven't been able to piece it together for a full game against the best sides, probably, and then also week to week. Like, I feel like we've had some really good wins, like the Gold Coast one, and then after the bye, we come out with a really disappointing performance. And that's what the best sides can ultimately do. They can back it up week after week. And so we need to get better at just not getting too high when we do win some games, and just focusing on that process. And I think we're growing in that space. And I reckon next week, hopefully, we can definitely, I reckon we'll respond again.
0: Well, you're out on the big stage series next week against the Tigers at the MCG. Harry, appreciate your time. Safe travels back. I'm sure it's a much better flight coming off a win than a loss.
6: Yeah, for sure. Thanks, guys. Appreciate it.
0: Good on you, Harry. Harry Sheasel alongside Mark Foreman down in the North Melbourne rooms. And I don't say a word of a lie. He's one of my favourite players in the competition. Not only the way that he carries himself on the field as well, but the way he carries himself off it, and a real leader. Doesn't need the title, a real leader of this North Melbourne Football Club.
1: He'll definitely develop into it, that's for sure. And I completely agree with you how he speaks, particularly about his teammates. And his vision about his teammate is very open. Like, he's very aware of everyone else and what they're doing and their success. And you could feel the genuine celebration from him when he saw his teammates do well. But I agree. He had a great game today. 32 disposals. We spoke about his work rate earlier, and I think that's what helps him. His ability to get the contest to contest and then get the ball from inside to outside, but then to get the easier ball on the outside and then deliver it to his forwards or to another player in space. So yeah, he's a great player.
0: We will take a break. When we come back, we'll go through the votes, the Star 21 goal of the day. We'll also turn our attention to the other match from earlier this afternoon, Melbourne's 45-point win over the Bombers. That leaves Essendon still winless under their interim coach, Dean Solomon. What does it mean going forward? We'll hear from both Stephen King and Dean Solomon. Also want to discuss a story Cal Toomey had on 3AW Football earlier this afternoon in terms of the race for Ben King, where he could land in 2027. It may be a departure from the Gold Coast. Still plenty to come before 8 o'clock. We invite your calls with thanks to Nick Theodosi Prestige Car, that $100 gift card from Harvey Norman to give away before 8 o'clock. You just have to be part of the conversation. 133-693. With thanks to Maccas, you're listening to 3AW Football.
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2: Now, Duff Titan's going to play on and kick it into the forward pocket for the West Coast. Get it out again! The Prince is
17: He's
2: back!
17: He's the Prince again!
2: Long live the Prince! Lining up the goal here from the right forward pocket with the outside of the boot. Kicks the goal!
17: Oh, that's amazing.
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18: Star 21. We keep you connected.
19: What is a prodigious talent, Job Shanahan, the Prince of Moama. I'm going to make sure that that gets...
3: It wasn't an abdication, but when he missed that goal, he's gone from the Prince to the pauper within 15 seconds.
19: And then he came back.
3: It's the shortest reign. Yeah,
19: No. He was cut of his royal title very swiftly. That was our Star 21 goal of the day, 20 years of keeping you connected. Great work from Lee Spur on the boundary this afternoon. I know Lee had to go do some work for 6PR, as does this man, Mark Foreman. So I'll get back to him now down in the rooms. Our injury report, all with thanks to DP, the ice gel, now available in extra strength. You will feel at work. Always read the label and follow directions for use with Deep Heat. Mark, great work with Harry Sheasel. An absolute joy to talk to. On the injury front tonight, a couple of concerns.
5: Yeah, thanks again, guys, for having me involved. Always great talking with you, and it was great to hear that star moment as well. Shanahan's certainly a big name in the West, but not great news for Hamish Davis. Of course, we saw him go out with concussion, so he played every game for the Eagles this season. He obviously won't be playing for a little bit, depending on how he pulls up, but he was the main one, and then Liam Baker with that ankle. But I suspect he might be okay. And I've almost joined the injury list with the kids kicking the footy, and it's just gone straight past my beak. But hopefully Liam Baker for the West Coast Eagles is all okay. So reasonably unscathed to come out of the game.
19: Beautifully done, Mark. Always great to talk to you on 3AW, mate. We will catch up again soon. Mark Foreman from 6PR Footy with the injury report, all with thanks to Deep Heat. Still time for your calls on the Nick Theodosi open line, 133-693. Our best caller tonight will receive a $100 gift card from Harvey Norman. You can shop hot deals on big screen TVs right now at Harvey Norman. Before we move our attention away from this match, you would think that Shorey would do the gentlemanly thing and take the votes when his co-special comments is making her debut. Just let her settle in, get used to it. No, not on 3AW football, friends. Thrown right under the bus.
3: I want to see what she's like under pressure, all right? I've already done me five, but I'm going to match it up.
19: Oh, man, look at you. Look at you. You can't even back in Bonnie Toogood.
3: I'll back her in. Don't you worry about that.
19: He's a piece of work, Bonnie. We've dealt with it
3: There's
19: for many
3: no
19: years.
3: There's no I in team here.
1: Yeah. It's me, apparently.
19: The floor is yours from 1 to 5.
1: 1 to 5. Right, okay. Our main man, your man, Harry Sheasel, got to take number one. I think he was just incredible around the ground, his work rate, as we've spoken about. Number two, can I move that quick?
3: Yeah,
1: great. We've got Darling, of course, with his presence up forward, particularly early in the game to set it up for them. Fabulous. Number three.
19: Three votes, yep.
1: I think you might see that I am a key forward myself, so probably got to put Nick Larkey in there as well. Because, again, he kicked himself four and then in the dying moments took an outrageously great mark to alleviate the pressure. Number two. Number four, sorry. Yep. Number four. I'm going to do something a bit out of the box here. We're going to go the Prince of Moama.
19: I like this.
1: Shanahan.
19: I actually really like this. I like that she's given forward to the Prince. Yeah, because he could have won it. He was instrumental. He was instrumental.
3: All right.
2: And five votes, your best?
1: Oh, did I do it the wrong way around?
3: Yeah, the five's best on ground.
1: Sorry,
3: it's a rookie mistake.
19: No, that's all right.
1: I've done this the wrong way. I've told you that
3: So you reckon Sheasel's best?
1: I think he was, yeah.
3: Yeah, I'm with you. Don't be sorry. So work the other
1: way. Okay, working that.
19: Hey, yeah. Tell you what, you'd think our producers, Luke,
1: so would
19: give her
1: this.
19: The guidebook and tell her how to do the votes.
3: Nah, five.
19: You've been thrown under the bus, Bonnie. That's fine.
3: All right, so you're giving Sheezel five votes.
1: Yes.
3: Who was second best, did you say?
1: I said Darling.
3: Yes. I gave him five, but I gave him, I'll go with the four. That's good.
1: Yep.
3: And I gave Sheezel four. Go on.
1: Yes. And then we had Larky.
19: So Larky gets three.
3: I gave him one.
19: So Job Shanahan gets two.
1: I thought this was
3: Shanahan.
1: My turn. So.
19: I don't like it as much. I would have liked Job to have a couple more votes, but that's all right. And the one vote?
1: The one vote. Shorey, who do you have?
3: I got either Tim Kelly or Jake Warnerman.
1: Kelly.
3: Had six at Kelly.
1: Yeah.
3: Yeah. I had Kelly at three votes.
19: All right, we got there in the end. One to Kelly, two to Shanahan, three to Larky, four to Darling.
1: I made it sound as hard as possible.
19: But you know what, Bonnie? You've been on air for 3.5 hours and you didn't stuff it up right until the end, so it's all good.
1: Yeah. Right. Well, we'll take that.
3: We came to it, though. Sheezel, we both thought, was probably best on ground or close to, and I had Jack Darling, but we had the top two sitting there, so that's about right, I reckon. Jack Darling, if he doesn't start like that, North probably don't win the game, so that's one thing. And Sheezel was just, he's hard. He's a great player.
19: As I said, I can't give him any bigger rap than what I have already. So, Harry Sheezel, our 3AW player of the day. We'll take a break. Other side of it, we'll turn our attention to what's transpired so far today. Melbourne, the other winner so far today. 45-point winners over Essendon. Where does it leave the Bombers? And the race for Ben King and Zach Butters, it is on in earnest. As Cal Toomey told us earlier this afternoon on 3AW Football, if you missed it, we'll recap it next. But thanks to Maccas, you're listening to 3AW Saturday Twilight Footy.
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19: Great to have your company on this Saturday evening on 3AW. Don't forget, coming up after 8 o'clock for our 3AW listeners, Simon Owens, to take you through until midnight, but still time to have a chat with you on 3AW Football. The number is 133693. Essendon fans keen to hear from you because it was a third straight loss to the Bombers today under Dean Solomon. He's taken the reins, and as we heard during the week, it's been reported that he is the man that Andrew Welsh, the president, wants to lead Essendon going forward. Now, Dean Solomon was asked about this after the match in his post-match press conference. Here's what Dean Solomon had to say.
4: When I took the interim role, I needed to focus on what I needed to focus on. The club's obviously working behind the scenes about what the next coach would look like and timeframes. I have no knowledge on any of that. I didn't want to know any of that. I still don't want to know any of that because I've got to focus on what I've got to focus on. And the most important role I need to play right now is ensuring we have momentum into the finish line here, because if we fall away the other way, you can do a fair bit of damage. So my sole focus is on these players and these staff, ensuring they're in a good headspace and we're playing the right way and we hit this finish line with momentum.
19: I have grave concerns, Shorey, that if it is true, as has been reported, that Andrew Welsh believes Dean Solomon should be the man to coach Essendon next year, where is the process? Where is the means by which to get the best possible candidate? Obviously, there was the push for James Hurd. I haven't heard anything as to whether or not John Longmire and Ken Hinckley have been spoken to from Essendon. And I really hope that this doesn't become jobs for the boys, jobs for the mates, jobs for former teammates. Because if that's the case, you think Essendon's stuffed right now, they are going down a very, very dark rabbit hole.
3: Yeah.
19: And again, as an Essendon fan, I want to see the best candidates, John Longmire, Ken Hinckley, James Hurd, Dean Solomon, James Kelly. I want to see them all put their hat in the ring, and I want them all put through a rigorous process, not just from Andrew Welsh, but the entire board. And to think that Andrew Welsh in circles has expressed desire that Dean Solomon's the man, that concerns.
3: Yeah, I agree. I agree totally. I just don't see it. And the thing that really you would think that this has started prior to the demise of Brad Scott, because you think that Solomon went to the board, he was on the board, he then became a football person in the football department, and then Brad Scott's gone, and now without any other interviews of people who have got better credentials, you would think, and let's say if he went through it and he got it, good luck to him, because that's what's... But just to do it without that happening, that will be the question mark on this decision for a long time, and you bring it on yourself, put enormous pressure on Dean Solomon, enormous pressure. And they know the background between them. So, I don't know. Well, I don't know where that hasn't been confirmed by the president. It's been hearsay. So let's just wait and see. But if they don't have the process, it is a boys' club, and they've got to get over it.
2: The more and more I think about the Essendon coaching job, the more and more I think they need sizzle and pop. And what I mean by that is they need someone that's going to excite the Essendon fans.
3: So fans, yeah.
2: I don't know whether Dean Solomon would do that. Like if the season kind of just, you know,
3: meanders off to a garden.
2: Meanders and they don't, maybe they win one more game. It's not going to excite members.
3: So you would rather, I reckon you would rather James Hurd than Dean Solomon. No, just off the top, do you think that way?
2: Or John Longmire. Like, yeah.
3: No, just say out of the Essendon, if it was going to be an Essendon person, Who would you think would have
2: James Hurd?
3: He'd have greater pull, you reckon?
2: Absolutely.
3: I agree totally. Yep. I agree totally.
2: And get the members excited, the sponsors, and get sort of Essendon relevant again. And I think John Longmire, but you know, he would bring that as well
3: together,
2: because
3: he's
2: a premiership coach. But you know,
3: he's going to want to have to do it though.
2: That's right. Yeah, but we don't know the process yet.
19: No, and that concerns me as well, Maddie. We're some 3 weeks since Brad Scott being let go. The fact that a process hasn't come to the fore, the fact that there isn't a process, there isn't a panel, you would think, given where Essendon is at the moment, and given that Carlton is looking for a coach, we know Tasmania is looking for
3: a coach. Well, Carlton's aimed their panel.
19: Yeah, correct, correct. But there's competition for coaches. There's competition to get the best candidate. The fact that Essendon hasn't named their panel or their process or their criteria.
3: Yep.
19: Problems on and off the field for the Bombers. The other big story kind of going around at the moment doesn't involve coaches. It involves players and the race for the likes of Ben King and Zach Butters. I want to play Cal Toomey on Ben King from earlier today on 3AW Football.
6: So I have Hawthorn well ahead in terms of the clubs in Melbourne who are chasing him. Geelong has interest. I think if he's coming back to be home, I don't think he's going to play at Geelong. Collingwood's been interested as well, but in the end, I think it's either stay at Gold Coast or try and get to Hawthorn.
19: Gee, it's a big one for the Gold Coast, Bonnie, because they've got, obviously, Ben King, who is their star sharpshooter. They have Jed Walter as well, both out of contract. If they were to lose both, it would be absolutely diabolical for the Suns. I'd argue to even lose one at this point in time wouldn't be ideal, given that they are in that quote-unquote premiership window.
1: Diabolical is such a word, isn't it? If it were to lose two, I think it would be pretty disastrous for them. And they are in – look, they've been up and down this year with Gold Coast with their form, and I think they're still trying to iron out aspects of their game plan, and particularly how they want to move the ball inside 50. But Ben King's been the staple down there, and he is the sharp shooter. He gets himself in spots that are only ever 30 metres out from goal, and he's such a great key forward. I think it'd be a huge loss for them to lose him, and they wouldn't want to, so I think they pull out all the stops.
2: They're worried about it, Gold Coast. When they went to Darwin a few weeks ago and they had the two-game swing up there, they were very confident that he would come back and re-sign. Something's changed. I'm not too sure what has changed, but the signature doesn't look like it's going to come anytime soon, and they're concerned. They're concerned that they're going to lose Ben King, so... Cal Toomey's, he's got his ear to the ground there, and Hawthorn seems like they're the favourite, but it would be a huge blow with that.
3: Let's have a look at Hawthorn. They've got Cal Shadier, Mabbie Ochoa, Mitch Lewis, and Jack Gunston. Now Gunston will go around again, but he does it a different way. He's not a key position forward. He's just what he is. He's a freak. All right, Mitch Lewis, Mabbie Ochoa, solid. You probably still go with him, you would think. And you bring Ben King in, you're thinking that puts Cal Shadier and Mitch Lewis probably on the outer, and they'll be used as fodder somewhere. And Collingwood, if I'm Collingwood, I make two plays if I'm Collingwood, because I reckon they'll have $4 million nearly in the salary cap, maybe even next year. And if not, they're going to have to force it, and they can do that by making some hard decisions. I would be going after Ben King. If you're talking $2 million for Zach Butters, all right, he's at least 1.5 to 1.8 because he's a key forward, and Collingwood haven't got one. So that's one thing. And the other thing is, Lockie Neal, I'm just throwing Collingwood in because we're talking about Ben King to Collingwood Hawthorn. I go Zach Butters every minute of the day before Lockie Neal, because you've got a 27-year-old up against a 34-year-old, and I think Zach Butters is a better player than Lockie Neal in certain areas that Collingwood haven't got. And you're going to lose Pendlebury, side bottom. Pendlebury might play again next year, but one of them won't, I would think. And there's a number of senior players that they'll move aside to make sure they've got, maybe $2 to $3 million in the bank ready to go to spend.
2: So the way these
3: only thing they haven't got direct draft picks.
2: These things work, Bonnie, and you would know this being in the game yourself, is that these clubs, Terry might say, Collingwood, just go for him, go for Ben King. But like Hawthorn would have been working on this for months, if not years. The relationship with Ben King, they're talking to his manager, they're talking to him.
3: But everybody's talking to their manager.
2: I know, but they have, and this is what Cal was saying about the Western Bulldogs, why they're so far down the track with Zach Butters. This has been going on for years. The relationship he has with Luke Beveridge, they've loved him ever since the draft. He's a Western Suburbs boy, so they put all this time into... It doesn't just happen, does it? Like, they put time into these players, and the relationship... I'm not too sure whether Sam Mitchell's got a relationship with Ben King or someone's got a relationship, but obviously they've targeted him for a while, hoping that when he comes out of contract, he comes to Hawthorn. Maybe it was the last time he was out of contract, he was close to coming. But for whatever reason, Hawthorn seems to be a fair way down the track.
1: Well, we know what Sam Mitchell's like, what his track record is when he loves to put the work into the players that he wants to bring into his side. And I think we saw that happen last year with Oscar Allen and that whole situation. So I have no doubt this has been months, could be up to a year of work into this, and it's a difficult decision. Like I've moved clubs, and it wasn't an easy decision to make. And you know, it doesn't happen overnight. You're having multiple different conversations with your managers, with the coach, or a member from that other team. And it does happen at times when it plays throughout the season, and you do feel uncomfortable as a player having those conversations. But you've also got to think about your future as well. But I have no doubt these conversations happen well in advance.
19: Going to take a break. Just some reporting from Jake Nile this evening in The Age that Collingwood is using Nick Daicos as part of their in-person pitch to Zach Butters to get him to Collingwood next year.
3: The only other argument, I know we're going to have a break, the other argument against that, who's the more go-to club? Would you be thinking Footscray's got more pull than what Collingwood has, as in what happens in your future? Off the ground too, in connections?
2: But that's
3: another part.
2: He's a Western Suburbs.
3: Oh, Western Suburbs. Come on, Matty. Western Suburbs. You play a Western Suburbs and go and play in Perth.
2: He's not going to Collingwood.
3: How do you know that?
2: He just wants, everyone.
3: No, I'm not saying it, but you're just...
2: He wants Ben King. He wants Lockie Neal. He wants...
3: So what, you reckon he wants to go back and play and live in Yarraville, does he? He wants to go and live in Yarraville or...
2: He might want to go...
3: Oh, yeah. What, you can't do it in Toorak? What do you do in Yarraville?
8: Collingwood live next to Victoria Park.
3: Wait, what's in Western Suburbs?
2: Is this where the Collingwood players live now? Toorak, do they?
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2: Oh, jeez.
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1: Can they get both?
2: Yes,
3: you can buy a house in Yarraville and Toorak. 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
19: Midway through the opening quarter in Adelaide, Port Adelaide hosting the Sydney Swans. It is Sydney 2-12, leading Port Adelaide 6 behind. A couple of calls before we wrap up on this Saturday night. Craig, good evening.
11: G'day, mate. How are you?
19: Good, Craig.
11: Just a bit of mystery about this James Heard and Solomon. And I think the media is getting a bit carried away. And I think Andrew Welch, he's a very successful businessman. Surely he wouldn't stuff this up. This could be a ploy. I'm quite positive that Heard's going back there. Solomon will be involved somehow. He might be head of football. McCartney will come along. Longmire, I don't know why he don't go out and just question Longmire whether he's interested in the job. He wants to coach Essendon. No one's asking that question. You don't hear from him. You don't see him. And he wouldn't go for the job anyway with all this crap going on. So I just think that if you give Solomon the job, that's probably wrong. He's got no credentials. He hadn't been at Essendon for a long time. He come from down the Gold Coast. So I don't know where it's all going, but I think Heard's going to probably roll in there and we'll all look like fools.
19: Craig, appreciate the call. I mean, there is still a push for James Heard, but I think that is significantly lower. The volume on the push for Heard is significantly lower than what it was a week or fortnight ago.
3: And don't forget, Dean Solomon's done a fair apprenticeship.
19: Yep.
3: But again, they have to go through the whole process.
19: Go ahead, Mario.
13: A very good afternoon, gentlemen. I love the call and I love it when you guys are on. I still reckon Demetrios Heard will end up at 400 Royal Parade because he will be the second best thing that's arrived there since Justin Madden. And put your money in Australia tomorrow, 2-1 over that establishment called Turkey Air.
19: Mario, thank you. So the Socceroos to beat Turkey 2-1 tomorrow, according to
3: Turkey Air.
19: Turkey.
3: You said Turkey at the start of the show. I just wanted to pick you up.
19: It's interchange. It's like the Czech Republic and Czechia. Sorry, Mr. United Nations over here. I forgot I was working with you.
3: Yeah,
19: we will take a break. We'll wrap it up right after this on 3AW Football.
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19: That just about rounds us out on this Saturday night. Matty, always a pleasure. I'll see you at Marvel Stadium tomorrow.
4: See you there.
19: For St Kilda and the Giants. Shorey, I'll
3: see
19: you at midday.
3: Yep.
19: Large skinny cap with one sugar, please. And Bonnie, great
3: well
19: day.
3: Well done. Good on you, Bon.
6: Thanks for having me.
19: Welcome to 3AW Football.
3: Yeah.
19: No doubt we will hear plenty more of you, so welcome aboard the team. Tonight, it was North Melbourne by a point over the Eagles. Here's how he saw it on 3AW Footy. The Roos by a point.
7: Mark out with football in hand. They're going to be very careful coming out here, North Melbourne. Big long kick to a packed situation.
3: Big
7: and
3: mark.
7: A good mark. That captain. Is Larky, the captain, has decided to come up and be the long down the line option. And Nick Larky has taken a great mark. We're down to 26 seconds. He kicks to the wing. And there's another clean mark. North Melbourne, they get it. Tristan Cherry, he can take some time off the clock. I reckon North Melbourne have got it with a couple of big marks. First to Larky, now to Tristan Cherry. He looks into the corridor, won't go there. The conservative route is to centre half forward. He kicks it there, it's offhand. I reckon time's got him. Marek clears it to the wing. Siren, North Melbourne, hang on.
3: Oh.
7: A miss by Jake Waterman late in the piece. And North Melbourne victory. 10-14-74 by a point. West Coast 10-13-73.

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2: Good evening, I'm Carolee Katsimbalas. Randwick City Council has closed all beaches in Sydney's eastern suburbs until further notice following this morning's shark attack at Coogee Beach at 11am local time. A 35-year-old woman was swimming in between the flags before being bitten on her arms and legs. Surfer Charlie Verco telling Nine News he and others rushed into the water to help.
3: I saw the shark come out of the water and it was one of the biggest I've ever seen. I was pretty scared.
2: A rugby game on Coogee Oval above the beach was stopped so an emergency helicopter bringing critical blood supplies could land. This latest incident comes after four shark attacks in Sydney over summer. Steve Denny had been swimming just moments earlier, sending his drone up when he heard the shark alarm and spotted what he believes is a great white.
4: Yeah, see it all unfold was horrific. For a good half an hour after, it was just hanging around.
2: Paramedics treated her on the sand before rushing her to St Vincent's Hospital in Sydney, where she remains in a critical condition. Domestic violence is being investigated as a line of inquiry following a major search operation in Sydney's inner west, where a man's body was found in the Parramatta River at Concord. The body

0: Now, the first thing that that would involve was reopening the Strait of Hormuz. They'd then go into further negotiations for around 60 days to tackle some of the thornier issues, including Iran's nuclear program. Now, what the US wants is for all enriched uranium to be destroyed and taken out of Iran. Iran at this point is saying that's not acceptable. They at least want to keep diluted uranium. So there'll need to be further discussions on that.
1: The federal government is still planning to end what it always claimed was a temporary cut to the fuel excise at the end of this month. In the latest fuel update, Australia currently has 45 days worth of petrol in stock, 39 days worth of diesel, 54 ships carrying fuel are on their way here. Checking finance, one Australian dollar buying 70 US cents.
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1: In the NRL, round 15 continuing, the Parramatta Eels leading the Canberra Raiders 4-0. Earlier a win for the Cronulla Sharks over New Zealand Warriors 10-8. World Rugby playoffs, a win for the Hurricanes leading Blues 57-21. Now devastating news for the Blues ahead of Origin Game 2 this week. The electric Casey McLean has been ruled out with a leg injury. New South Wales football manager Frank Panisi says it's a shock.
3: Our medical staff believe it's a 7 to 10 day injury in terms of return to play, which obviously rules him out of Wednesday night's game MCG.
1: In the AFL, the Port Adelaide leading the Sydney Swans 24-14 in the first quarter. Earlier a 1-point win for North Melbourne over West Coast 74-73. And the Melbourne Demons remain unbeaten under coach Stephen King with a 45-point win over Essendon 95-50. In the Super Netball, Melbourne Maverick leading Queensland Firebirds 33-29. A win for the Adelaide Thunderbirds over Sunshine Coast Lightning 67-49. And that is the latest news and sport.
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1: We're dropping down to an overnight low of 9 before tomorrow. Sunday, partly cloudy 15. Monday, partly cloudy 18. Tuesday, showers 18. Wednesday, possible shower 20. Thursday, showers 18 degrees. On the bays, westerly winds 10 to 15 knots. The waves up to 1.5 metres, decreasing below 1 metre during this evening. At Watsonia, 12. Avalon, 12. And here in the city, it's 13 degrees. Carolee Katsimbanis, Melbourne's own 3AW.

Hello, Australia. This is Pete Smith speaking. It's time to take your seats and put them on the chairs provided and enjoy another evening of the Simon Owen Show.

0: I feel naked. I feel naked tonight. I'm not naked, I hasten to say, so please, fear not. But I feel naked. I've left my jacket at home. So I'm here in my traditional outfit of jeans, a red T-shirt, but I usually wear a suit jacket over the top of it. And tonight, nothing. So it's I just feel a bit out of sorts. So I hope tonight's show will go well, and that depends largely on you and the contributors to the show to prop me up whilst I feel uncomfortable and weird. Thanks to the footy guys for the great jobs they always do in the lead into the show. And hello, everyone listening through either 3AW in Melbourne or 6PR in Perth, or if you're listening digitally online anywhere else, always good to be with you all. It's an absolute pleasure to be here. We've got 4 hours together, so I'm looking forward to it. Lots of your calls on 133-693 or 133-882. You can text, as Joe has, and sorry to hear you sad news, Joe, but Joe always opens the show for me with a text saying date night. It's quite lovely. But thank you for that text, Joe. Anyone else can text on 0477-693-693. As always, we've got lots to pack in, so let's get straight to it.
1: 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We are doing that right now with Sandy Kay from abreathoffreshair.com.au.
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0: Yes, show business is the order of the day. Sandy Kay, good evening to you.
3: Good evening to you, Simon Owens, and a very big congratulations to you right off the bat here, because you have absolutely blitzed the radio ratings, and that's thanks to every single person who's listening to us tonight. It's just fabulous news and a terrific testament to the awesome broadcaster you are.
0: Oh, that's very kind. I wasn't going to mention it because I
3: know you weren't.
0: Well, but that's very kind of you to point it out. And yes, we have had a bit of success there in the ratings.
3: Yeah, it's fantastic.
0: It's nice to be number one, so it pleases me greatly. And thank you, and thanks to Steve and to Justin. You guys are on each and every week, and also, of course, the Beauty and the Beast, the beastly women who join me at in the third hour of the program each week.
3: Well, everyone loves you, Simon, and we wouldn't have it any other way. And to be rewarded with a number one right across the city is just fabulous. It's your due desserts.
0: And it's the callers and the texts. They're the biggest part of it. Because otherwise it would just be us talking to ourselves,
3: each other.
0: Exactly. So they're the ones that really bring the variety. We bring a structure, they bring the action. So it's all good.
3: Yeah, love it. You want to know what I've seen this week?
0: Yes, please. I think we're going to cross over on one, because I went to a movie preview during the week, and I think
3: good.
0: You may have seen it
3: too. Well, you
0: can
3: tell me about it. Excellent. All right. Well, let me tell you about what I've watched on streaming channels. On HBO, there is this fabulous movie called Unforgivable, and it's about a family. It's English. It's about a family who are dealing with the aftermath of sexual abuse committed by a member of their own family who's about to leave prison after a couple of years. This is a rich, subtle and sophisticated look at child sex abuse, and it features a fantastic cast to put in faultless performances. So it tells the story of a really ordinary family trying to cope with the aftermath of this terrible act, the abuse of this young teenager by his uncle. So small questions really pave the way for larger ones in this. It's really a thinking man's story. It's like, where do you stand on the fact that the perpetrator has access to copious amounts of therapy in prison and now lives in a special halfway house come rehab facility run by a former nun, while the victim himself has had nothing? It really points to the inadequacies of the system, because we're told that there's a 21-week waiting list for even the worst children to be seen, so the kid can't even be seen. It also poses the question about how Joe, the uncle, can be forgiven. Should we feel touched by his apparent remorse? How alienated should he be from his own father? So when it emerges that he was abused at the same age as his nephew, it forces us to think even more deeply. Does that make him less culpable for his actions, or for more damnable because he knew the effect it would have on another life?
0: Yeah.
3: It's a fascinating, I mean, it's hard to watch, but it's a really rich almost more subtle and more sophisticated creation than the show Adolescence. Do you remember that series?
0: No, I've heard of it, but never saw it.
3: Yeah, with Stephen Graham, which it was a fabulous system series. And it's going to be compared to Adolescence for sure. But this one has real sorrow at its heart and unfortunately offers no answers, just posing a whole lot of questions. It's called Unforgivable on HBO. If you haven't got HBO, take a trial. It's really worth watching.
0: I would expect it could be quite triggering for some people too. So, you know,
3: yes,
0: a bit of a warning with that one. But it does sound fascinating.
3: It's good serious TV.
0: Yeah.
3: Now, totally flipping that on its head is a new comedy series that's just started on Disney Plus and Hulu. It's only 6 episodes, unfortunately. This had me just riveted. I just wanted to keep watching and watching and watching. It's called Alice and Steve. And you can't be put off by the premise that really is a little bit icky to start, but it's the ick factor that makes its work uncomfortable and emotionally heavy, but it's also a hilarious comedy series and it actually might be one of the best of the entire year.
0: Yeah.
3: Now, the premise is, yeah, Alice and Steve have been friends for decades. They're both in their 50s and they used to date. She's happily married. Steve is divorced. They have the chemistry of two people who've spent a lifetime in each other's orbits. But after a nearly catastrophic evening in which Steve's dog nearly dies from ingesting cocaine, Steve stays on the couch at Alice's place. And after Alice goes up to bed, her 26-year-old daughter comes down for a drink. Well, one thing leads to another, and Steve and the daughter hook up. So he's twice her age, right? But it's more than that. They actually fall in love. And Alice, as you can imagine, can't abide this at all. She becomes so obsessed with ending their relationship that Alice and Steve at times turn into a best friend version of the War of the Roses. It's more than that too, though. It's about Steve grappling with middle age, which he can't handle. It is wonderfully funny, uncomfortably funny, actually, sweetly funny, acerbically funny, and at moments really just flat out hysterical. It's laugh out loud. It's a fantastic series. It's irresistible. And as I said, it's really nearly impossible not to consume in a single setting. And also impossible not to feel a bit bereft when it finally finishes after 6 episodes. It's just fabulous. It's called Alice and Steve, so it'll take your mind off any of your ailments in the world today. You'll find it currently on Disney and Hulu.
0: A good way to spend a cold winter's weekend we're now in winter, so which is, you know, it doesn't quite feel like it yet, but
3: no, it's actually not quite as cold as it normally is. It's my girlfriend's birthday today. And I remember every year for the last 50 years going to her place, and it was always freezing cold and raining. Well, raining here it is in Melbourne, but it's not freezing. It's, you know, it was a top of about 17 or 18 today, which is quite unusual for the middle of June.
0: Yeah, that's true. You know, Perth, you guys are lucky. You always have good weather. So
3: they do, yeah, don't they?
0: Exactly.
3: Lucky things.
0: Mm.
3: Yeah.
0: What else have you seen?
3: On Apple TV, starting this Friday coming, is an 8-episode series called Sugar. It's season 2. You may have seen season 1, which was great. It stars Colin Farrell as John Sugar, the enigmatic private detective whose latest case pulls him deeper into Los Angeles's underbelly, while unresolved family ties and long-buried secrets continue to haunt him. This series takes the controversial sci-fi reveal of the first season in bold new directions and drops the traditional mystery format to focus on Sugar uncovering the extraterrestrial conspiracies hiding within Hollywood.
0: Yeah.
3: So extraterrestrial really seems to be the go at the moment. I mean, this week, Disclosure Day has opened. It's a huge movie by Steven Spielberg.
0: I want to see that. I'm looking forward to that.
3: Well, it's polarizing people a little bit. Some have said that it's, you know, his best movie in the last 20 years, and some have been a bit ho-hum about it. I'll let you see it and tell us what you think. But Sugar 2, season 2 of Sugar is going to be pretty good. I liked season 1. I'm looking forward to season 2 starting on Apple TV on Friday. Now, in the movies, Simon, this is the one that you've seen. You go. You tell us what you thought.
0: Are you going to talk about the death of Robin Hood? Yeah.
3: The death of Robin Hood.
0: Hugh Jackman, I thought, was excellent in this. For those who don't know, and I'd not seen any sort of material around it, and I'd not seen any advertising of this movie.
3: You know why?
0: No.
3: Because it's an indie film. It's not a big budget one at all.
0: Oh, okay.
3: It took 30 days in total to shoot this. In fact, one of my friends is Hugh's executive assistant and was on location with him for this month of shooting in Northern Ireland. And he said it was the coldest, muddiest, most uncomfortable shoot he has ever been on in his entire life. But they got through. They just moved as fast as they could to shoot this. So why there hasn't been a massive lot of publicity about it is for that reason, that it's not a big budget film. It's not put out by one of the Hollywood blockbuster type companies. It's an indie film, and what did you think? I won't say what I thought.
0: The first 20 minutes was quite gory and quite in your face, and I must admit I sort of struggled a bit through that, thinking if this is going to be what it's like for the whole movie, I don't think I'm going to enjoy myself. But it sort of needed to be to then set up the rest of the movie, which I won't go into, of course, because, you know, we don't want to give anything away. But if the first 20 minutes hadn't been so violent and gory, then the rest of the movie wouldn't have felt as good and as interesting as it was.
3: Yeah, I agree.
0: I really, really liked it. And it's, you know, the death of Robin Hood. So obviously Hugh Jackman plays Robin Hood. No secrets there. And even in the trailer, he talks about, you know, Robin Hood. The stories around Robin Hood are all a myth. And he says in the trailer, you know, I'm an outlaw. It really gives you a look into that time. We always envisage, you know, knights in armor, riding horses,
3: right.
0: Sherwood
3: exactly.
0: Forest being, you know, this luscious, lovely
3: That's
0: place.
3: Right.
0: Where
3: it's all romanticized, isn't it? But it really was nothing like that.
0: No.
3: It was just a couple of old men desperately trying to kill each other in the mud all the time.
0: Yeah, exactly. Yeah. But I thought it was really well done. And again, I don't want to give anything away, but the second half of the movie where things sort of change, I thought was, yeah, it was great. That was very well done as well. And then the ending I thought was fantastic. the way his character ends, because it is called The Death of Robin Hood, I thought was beautifully done. So I really take a lot away from it. I love that film.
3: I'm very, very pleased. I mean, we do get to see what makes Robin Hood tick. It's a pretty weird take on Robin Hood, but it is a thoughtful, heartfelt, dark movie that's kind of challenging, isn't it?
0: Yeah.
3: Yeah, it is good. I mean, I wonder if we've whet our listeners' appetite for this, because if we have, I've got a few double passes to give away. If you'd like to go and see The Death of Robin Hood on Us, starring the incomparable Hugh Jackman. I mean, he just does a fabulous job with whatever he portrays, for sure.
0: Yeah.
3: Jump onto my website, which is abreathoffreshair.com.au. Head to the contact page and tell me why you'd like to go and see Robin Hood. Tell me where you're listening, whether you're in Melbourne or whether you're in Perth. It's obviously playing in both cities. And I think you'll probably enjoy yourself, for sure.
0: Yep, magnificent. So abreathoffreshair.com.au, head to the contact page and get on to Sandy if you want a double pass to Death of Robin Hood. Now, have we got anything out and about, Sandy?
3: We do. In Melbourne next Saturday night, which I shouldn't be encouraging our listeners to go and see, really, but Queen Forever are on at the Palais. And if you're a Queen fan, you really want to check out Queen Forever. These guys are the ultimate tribute band. I think we talked about them a couple of years ago, and I interviewed the guy who's put this group together. He was a computer nerd or a teacher or something like that, and he just decided that he'd have much more fun emulating his idol in Freddie Mercury. So he put together a group of talented musicians, and they really have mastered the art of replicating Queen's music. They do all the biggest hits, Bohemian Rhapsody, We Will Rock You, Don't Stop Me Now. It will transport you back to the heyday of one of the greatest rock bands of all time. And, you know, I mean, nobody would deny that Queen were exactly that. So they're on next Saturday night at the Palais Theatre here in St Kilda. And if you're in Perth, And coming to Melbourne after Perth is Scott Bradley's Postmodern Jukebox. So they're on at the Astor on Friday night, and they'll be here in Melbourne later this month. These guys, I didn't know very much about them until I interviewed Scott Bradley. They were formed in Queens in New York in 2010. And what they do, if you can imagine this, is they reimagine the pop hits of today as the timeless sounds of the music legends of yesteryear. So, for example, Taylor Swift becomes Ella Fitzgerald. U2 becomes James Brown. The Spice Girls become the Andrews sister. Sabrina Carpenter became Karen Carpenter. And now, over a decade and 2 billion views later, these guys have grown to become a cultural mainstay in their own right. They've played thousands of shows on six continents, you know, from the Royal Albert Hall in London and Radio City Music Hall in New York and Sydney Opera House. They're sometimes described as a Saturday Night Live for singers. So they take you through this trip through 100 years of vintage pop music genres brought to life by a cast of, you know, stars of all sort of ages and stages, and it's going to just, it is a real, really exciting show for all generations, really. It's a very interesting concept.
0: What a ripper concept that is.
3: Really is very different.
0: You hear people do, you know, modern takes on old songs, but you never hear it in reverse. You never hear a Taylor Swift song sung in the style of Ella Fitzgerald.
3: Exactly. It's really good. Check it out. You can see it on YouTube. You might want to go, Sammy, when they're here in Melbourne. I'll see what I can do for you. Maybe I can score some tickets for our listeners here. I'm sorry, Perth, I don't have any for you, but if you go see them next Friday night, you might want to ring in next Saturday night and tell us all about it. I'd like to hear from you.
0: And where are they on in Perth?
3: At the Astor.
0: At the Astor in Perth, okay.
3: One of Perth's greatest venues, that's right, on Friday night.
0: I'm going to slip in a quick plug here because we've got a few weeks coming up. So on July 4th, 11th and 18th, there'll be Saturday night football, and so we're off air for those three Saturday nights. But one thing that does make me happy about missing those shows is on the 4th of July, friends of mine, Sammy and Jay, who are in a band called Rewind 80s, they're doing a gig at the Matthew Flinders Hotel for, this is Victorians, obviously, the Matthew Flinders Hotel, which is just down sort of Chadstone way.
3: All right.
0: And they've got a gig on the 4th of July, so I'm going to go to that because I never get to see their shows because I'm always working. And when I did go to see them, I went originally to support them because, you know, they're friends. And I thought, they'd be pretty good. They know their stuff. And they blew me away. So I'm really excited now that I get to go and see them again. So
3: what are they called?
0: Rewind 80s.
3: Okay. I might come down with you too at the Matthew Flinders on July 4th.
0: Yeah.
3: American Independence Day.
0: Yeah,
3: oh, that sounds like a date, Simon. You're on.
0: Yep, sounds good to me.
3: all right. That'll be good.
0: New music.
3: New music to finish. Yep. I'm very excited by this because Deep Purple, of course, those English rock legends, have a new studio album out on July 3, which is just around the corner. The album's called Splat. S-P-L-A-T.
0: Oh, yes.
3: It's being billed as the heaviest Deep Purple album in many years. They've reunited with producer Bob Ezrin, who is, well, anybody who knows their music knows he's a revered figure in the business, known for classic works with the likes of Kiss and Pink Floyd, Alice Cooper and Lou Reed. He's worked alongside Deep Purple for the past decade with some of their albums. And one of the songs features our very own Keith Urban with Deep Purple, which kind of sounds a bit like a strange pairing, really, doesn't it? But Keith is he's on guitar with them, and the material on this new album, Splat, they are saying, is comparable with all the songs like Highway Star and Smoke on the Water and all that fabulous music that exceptional band made from 1969 through to 1973. So it'll be a really good one to check out, Splat from Deep Purple, and it comes out on July the 3rd.
0: Fantastic. Good on them. I love it. Still going strong after all these years.
3: Yes, indeed.
0: As are we.
3: Good. Thank goodness.
0: Sandy, it is always a pleasure. If you want to, if you want those tickets from Robin Hood, for Death of Robin Hood, get onto Sandy's website, abreathoffreshair.com.au, and get on there anyway, because Sandy's always got fabulous showbiz stuff and interviews and the like on there, so you can spend hours on Sandy's website.
3: Thanks, Simon.
0: Good on you, Sandy. We'll do it all again next week.
3: Have a good night. Looking forward. Bye now.
0: Take care.
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0: Justin Coombs-Pierce is here with the top five of everything, and he has chosen a topic this week that I must admit I struggled with. We'll get into that very shortly. Hello, Justin.
1: Hello, Simon. Happy Saturday.
0: How's your week been?
1: It's been a busy week, but a good week. Can't complain. You know, it's, it has been good. So, yeah, just keeping busy.
0: What's the weather like in Tassie?
1: It wasn't too bad today. It was a little bit wet. We've had quite a bit of rainfall over the past couple of weeks, but it hasn't been super cold. Like, it's actually, like today was actually quite pleasant.
0: Yeah, it's been the same in Melbourne, and as I've mentioned before, Perth always has good weather. So, it's not winter yet. I'm waiting for that to really hit.
1: We've had a few frosty days. I've had a couple of frosty mornings, but yeah, it hasn't quite hit yet, which is good. I'm not complaining. I'm not a big one for the cold. I don't mind the cold because it's a lot easier to get warm than it is to get cool. But
0: yeah,
1: I'm happy with where it's sitting right now.
0: Yep. Lovely. All right. Tonight's topic. This is your suggestion, this one. And when you mentioned it, I thought, I don't know if I can do this, but I thought I'll rise to the occasion and we'll make it happen. And I'm pretty happy with my selections.
1: Well, that's great. And of course, the topic I've picked tonight, because I know you, Simon, and I know that you are not a traveler.
0: Yep.
1: You just, I think the furthest you've ever gone is Rosebud. So I thought, why not? Let's just pick the top five places that you would like to go, you'd like to visit, that you haven't been to yet.
0: Yes. And it was a struggle for me, but when I stop and think about it, because I've always said I don't have a passport and I'll never bother getting one.
1: Yeah.
0: But that doesn't actually mean that there aren't places. This is what I reflected on today. There are places I would love to go, but the thought of getting a passport and actually going there, to me, the dread of that outweighs my urge to actually go.
1: Why?
0: Because I...
1: Why? What are you afraid of?
0: I think I have a certain level of anxiety, and...
1: We all do.
0: Being away, being out of my... regular sort of zone, to be honest, terrifies me. So the minute, like, I'll give you an example. My sister was down the other week from Queensland, where she lives, and she was down here because my dad passed away and we had a farewell, funeral thing for him. And as we're all sitting around as a family, all sitting there chatting, my sister said, oh, we should do a family cruise. And I said, oh, that sounds lovely. Make sure you send me a postcard. and so the family said, why wouldn't you come on a family cruise? And I said, do I park my car where the ship goes? Where's the ship going to go from? Do I park my car there? Do I need to go by public transport to get there? Is it leaving from Port Melbourne? So what do I do with my luggage? Do I take my own pillow? I don't know if I can sleep well without my own pillow. What if I don't like the cabin I'm in? What if I snore and keep my family awake? What if we get on one of those cruises where all of a sudden everyone's sick and you can't get off and you're all quarantined and we all die of COVID or, some bad disease.
1: Well, you'll have a great story to tell in your next life, won't you? I mean, I don't know what you're so worried. You can't be, I get the anxiety thing, but for me, I think that's part of it. I mean, I love going to places that I'm out of my comfort zone in. I think that's the whole thing about travel. I love to travel, I've crossed to you, Vietnam earlier this year.
0: That's right.
1: We did it from there. So I absolutely love to just go to different places. So that's why I said to you in a text message prior to this, there is no chance of you and I having a crossover.
0: No, probably not. but just on those anxieties. So those anxieties, I understand every time I have ever gone anywhere, I've always come back and said, well, that was actually quite pleasant. I enjoyed that. But then the next suggestion brings on all those anxieties again. And I'm at a point in my life where I'd just rather not deal with the anxieties.
1: I think the listeners need to encourage you this. You need to get a passport and I will take you somewhere. You and I will go traveling somewhere. We'll go somewhere. And just more than anything, just so I can witness you.
0: just so you can see me have a breakdown.
1: Yeah, that's all right. It'll be worth it. You'll love it.
0: Now, do you want to go first?
1: I'll go first. All right. So I've just picked some different things. Some of them have their reasons, for them. They're a little bit different. But my first one is Italy. And, with Italy for me, it is a country I haven't visited yet, and will, but it's not so much that I want to go and do the tourist things of Italy. What I would love to go and do is hire a car and drive through the Italian countryside, just staying in little villages and eating, you know, little family restaurants and all those types of things, drinking wine, all those sorts of things. So, it is just one thing that is on my bucket list that I will do one day, definitely. So for me, it is definitely just Italy, but the Italian countryside.
0: Yeah, no, I do get that. That would be quite lovely. You're on the wrong side of the road, and Italians drive like maniacs most of the time. But, you know, aside from those anxieties, that would be a lovely trip. All right, my number five is Adelaide.
1: Oh, Jesus.
0: Well, I've been to Perth and I loved it. I adored Perth, and Fremantle was just amazing. I thought they were both beautiful places, and I can't mention them without ever saying it's like a clean version of Melbourne when you go to Perth. It's just a beautiful place. So I've been there, and we're doing places you want to visit but haven't. I think if I love Perth, I would also love Adelaide. I'm not interested in Sydney. I've been there and didn't enjoy myself.
1: Are we on in Adelaide?
0: No, we're not, no. So this is good. This is wasted unless the Adelaide Tourist Bureau are using media monitors. But no, I think I would love Adelaide because, again, I think it's just a smaller, nicer version of Melbourne.
1: All right. Well, give me the Italian countryside over Adelaide any day. But anyway, you know what? I don't know whether I'm more surprised the fact that you've put Adelaide in the top five places that you'd like to go and visit, or I'm more surprised at the fact you actually haven't been to Adelaide yet. I mean, you grew up and live in Melbourne. It's like literally a 7-hour drive. Yeah. It's not that far.
0: I'll get around to it one day.
1: Right. Number four for me, this would give you absolute anxiety, I reckon. It is probably the last truly remote place on earth. No cities, no crowds, no shopping centres, nothing like that. Just nature at its most spectacular. And that is a place that's actually very close to where I am, and that's Antarctica.
0: Oh, yeah.
1: I would love to go to Antarctica. And you know what? The thing was is they were advertising earlier in the year or late last year, you know, for jobs in Antarctica where you can actually go and, different vocations. You can go and get a job and go and spend 6 months, you know, working down in Antarctica. And if I didn't, you know, have a young family, I probably would have applied if I was a single bloke or whatever. I reckon I would have done it. But Antarctica for me is a place that, and you know what? I've got to say it's a bucket list place that I'll probably never ever get to go to because it's not like you can just jump on a plane and fly down to Antarctica. So,
0: you know what you can do? They do New Year's Eve Antarctic flights.
1: Yeah.
0: And you go and you fly over Antarctica and you get the first rays of sunlight for the new, you know, for the new year. I'd be
1: up for that.
0: Yeah,
1: but I think that's not going to Antarctica. That's just flying over.
0: That's flying over. Yeah.
1: I want to. You know, the plane's got to land. I want to get off. I want to feel
0: You want to feel the frostbite in your shoes.
1: I do.
0: Yeah. You want to feel your toes go numb before they fall off.
1: Exactly.
0: All right. That is a good one, actually. Antarctica. I do like that. Number four for me is the Jenolan Caves. So they're in the Blue Mountains. So again, not too far from home. The Jenolan Caves, it's the world's oldest known open cave system. It's like a subterranean wonderland. You go into these massive caves and it's all lit up with all the, I don't know, crystals and stuff.
1: Glow worms.
0: Yeah, all that sort of stuff. I think
1: there's glow worms there.
0: Oh, is there? Okay, yeah. I just know when I've seen pictures of that, I've thought, oh, I'd love to walk through there. And and again, it's in the Blue Mountains, so it's achievable for me.
1: Yeah. Mm. Okay. We are very far apart.
0: We are.
1: We are very far apart. All right. My number three is Cooperstown. Now, Cooperstown is a little town in New York, and it is home to the National Baseball Hall of Fame Museum. Anyone that knows knows that I'm a big I love my baseball. I'm a big baseball fan, and I've never actually done the East Coast of the U.S. I have done the West Coast, but I haven't done the East Coast, and I would love to go to New York and see all the New York stuff, but I really want to go to Cooperstown, which is just a little town. I think there's only about 2,000 people. It's a very, very old school sort of heritage type town, but it's home to the National Baseball Hall of Fame and Museum. So that's one place that I will want to go to at some point on the bucket list. Number three, Cooperstown, New York.
0: Yeah, no, that that makes sense, especially for you, yes, being a baseball fan. I can see you doing that. My number three is Göbekli Tepe in Turkey.
1: Oh, no, okay, now we're talking.
0: Yeah.
1: We've moved out of Adelaide and the Joondalup Caves and we've actually gone overseas. This is a passport moment. I'm impressed now.
0: It
1: all
0: is.
1: Right, please tell me about this place.
0: Well, my last three are overseas destinations. And again, I'll never go because the anxiety is too much. But if I did overcome my anxiety, these are places I'd love to go. Göbekli Tepe is, for archaeology enthusiasts, and I'm not really an archaeology enthusiast, but I am fascinated by the inexplicable things in our world, the pyramids and stuff like that. Mm-hmm. I find fascinating. Göbekli Tepe is about 12,000 years old. It's the world's oldest known monumental ritual complex. So it's, you know, things like the pyramids and stuff carved out of stone in a time before we had the tools to carve these things out of stone. But it's the oldest one that they know of. It's agreed that it's about 12,000 years old. So it predates Stonehenge. It predates the Egyptian pyramids, if you're going by official timetables. And there's elevated viewing platforms, and you can look at these massive T-shaped limestone pillars in prehistoric circles. So I find all of that sort of thing fascinating. You know, that wonderful question, did we build it or did aliens? Or was it a previous civilization of humans before we came along?
1: So
0: Göbekli Tepe for me at number three. There you go. No, did I suddenly get interesting?
1: You did. You got interesting. You did. I'm impressed. And maybe we might have a crossover if you like that type of thing, because my number two is a similar type place, and it's a place that I want to go to, is Machu Picchu in Peru. So it is very, very, you know, it's got that whole history, 15th century Incan. The way that they built that too, and they didn't have the wheel, I don't think, in those days. They did it all, and they've managed to build some of the most amazing infrastructure that has lasted so long, and just absolutely beautiful. And it's one of those things that you hear a lot of people go there and they say, you know, you can see photos of it, it looks amazing, but nothing will prepare you for actually standing there and staring at it. So Machu Picchu for me at number two.
0: Yeah, I would have that on my list if we did six, because that is definitely on my, well, I wouldn't call it a bucket list because that means you actually have intentions. But if ever I was dragged overseas kicking and screaming, that would be a place I'd love to see. So almost crossover there. Number two for me, the Canadian Rockies. I don't know why. I don't know whether it's just because John Denver sang about them so well or anything, but the idea of going through, apparently there's great train journeys you can do through the Canadian Rockies. And I think sitting on a train, looking out the window at those amazing views, I think that would just be, it would be
1: phenomenal.
0: Yeah. It would be almost like a religious experience in that you just, we live among blocks of concrete, and to go and look at that beauty, I think it would just make you go, wow, there's something out there, something amazing. So,
1: I did Christmas in the Canadian Rockies, the Christmas before last.
0: Yeah.
1: And it was absolutely amazing. We went to Banff and Lake Louise and all those places. It is absolutely phenomenal. It would be on my list had I not already been there.
0: Yeah.
1: So you've won me on that one. And the thing is, can I tell you, you would not be stressed going to Canada, especially going to the Canadian Rockies.
0: Yeah.
1: I'll tell you, and there's two reasons. One, it is just very cruisy. It is so relaxed. Everyone's just so relaxed. And when you're in places like that, 99% of the people you're going to meet are all Aussies. Yeah. They all work over there. It is completely run by Australians. Everywhere you go, there are Australians everywhere. You would actually just feel like you're just in another part of Australia half the time, but just with a beautiful outlook.
0: Yeah. Okay, yeah. And KD Lang's from Canada, and I like KD Lang, so...
1: There's a lot of people.
0: If she was my tour guide, I'd probably get the passport.
1: Oh, yeah.
0: All right. Now, before we get to our number ones, let's get a break out of the way. And then 133693 or 133882. We are asking the question, places you want to visit but haven't. What are they? 133693, 133882. Back with Justin after this.
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0: And we'll get to Siv and Heather in a moment. They've called through on 133693 or 133882. But Justin Coombs-Pierce is here, and we're looking at places we'd love to visit but haven't. And we've got our number ones to give just before we get to your calls. So join the queue if you like, 133693 or 133882. Justin, your number one.
1: You know, before I do that, I realised in that break that, you know, my daughter is, well, she's 7 months in a week.
0: Yes.
1: She already has a passport and has already travelled further than you have.
0: Is that right?
1: That's right, yeah.
0: Oh, that's marvellous.
1: All right. My number one is a place that I've always wanted to visit, and it's got probably a strange reason to it, and that is, I'm a big NXS fan. People know me that I love NXS. I think one of the most amazing music videos ever made was Never Tear Us Apart. and it was shot all in Prague. It was actually shot back in 1987 when it was still behind the Iron Curtain. It wasn't really as touristy as what it is these days. But I would love to go to Prague and walk the line that Michael Hutchence walked in the Never Tear Us Apart music video, across the Charles Bridge, the Jewish Cemetery, where you'll see Kurt Benghili playing the saxophone solo, all those things. It, to me, it is just, I've just in love with that place, and it is one place that I want to go and visit and will go and visit one day, just haven't done so yet. But that is my reasoning for it.
0: That I can appreciate that, but, you know, Swanston Street AC/DC is just as easy.
1: Okay.
0: No, but that's good. And what a great reason for doing it too. I actually, when I went to Sydney, because I have been there once, when I went to Sydney, I sat on a rock that Phil Collins sat on when he did the film clip for Take Me Home, where he goes to different locations all around the world, and he's just sitting there singing Take Me Home. And there's a shot of him sitting with the opera house in the background and the harbour bridge, and he's just sitting on this rock. We found that exact location, and I sat there and had my wife take a photo of me. So, yeah, so I do get that. There's something special about sitting where, you know, someone you admire has sat before. So that's very good. My number one is the Giza Pyramids in Egypt. I mentioned before Göbekli Tepe and, you know, how fascinating I find all that sort of thing. I don't want to go to the pyramids and stand there like every other tourist and just look at it and go, whoa, ain't that huge? I want to be a part of the teams that are exploring it and discovering it. You know, there's a second Sphinx that's apparently buried, on the opposite side of the pyramids, you know, facing the other way. They've done LIDAR, you know, scanning, and they say that there's something there. And under the pyramids themselves, if you Google it, there's the pyramids themselves are apparently on columns that stretch down for kilometres. And all of these scans have been done by former military people who do these ground scans. So I want to know more about the pyramids. There's something about them that I just find fascinating.
1: Well, I'll make a deal with you.
0: Yep.
1: You get your passport, and I'll buy you the shovel.
0: that's a fair deal. I'll mull that over. Heather has called in. Hi, Heather.
12: Hi, Sean. How are you going, now?
0: Good, thanks. What have you got for us?
12: I wanted to something that I want to do is I went on the game a couple of years ago from Adelaide to Darwin.
0: Yes.
12: But I want to do it on the way down, because on the way up they don't go into Coogee. That's somewhere who I've really wanted to see for a long time.
0: You've always wanted
12: to
0: go.
12: I want to do the Coogee, yes.
0: Wonderful.
12: I could see all the houses and things underground.
1: Yeah. Yes, we did so that on a Year 10 camp.
0: Oh, did you?
12: Sorry?
1: We went to Alice Springs for Year 10 camp, and we came down on the bus and we stopped at Cooper Pedy on the way. It is absolutely fascinating.
12: Yeah, one of my sons did the same with the school when he was going to high school, did the same thing, and he kept raving for months. He was probably about 15 at the time, raving on him for months about Cooper Pedy. And when he found out I was going up, you know, a couple of years ago on the Dan up to Darwin, and he said, oh, you're going to Coogee? And I said, no, it doesn't do it on the way up. It only does it on the way down. So that's something I want to see. But something I wanted to mention, you were talking about flying over the Antarctic.
0: Yeah.
12: And I flew over it.
0: Oh, you've done that. Oh.
12: Yeah. Oh, it was the best day of my life. It was just so good, so beautiful, and it was something I had wanted to do for a long time. So it was good because 3AW were advertising it, so I did it. I did it in February in 2015, and I was very lucky because the weather was fabulous the day I went, and I was talking to the pilot looking out the window, one of the windows, and he said we were really lucky that day because they hadn't had such good weather for a long time, so they flew over for an extra hour and a half. So
0: oh, nice.
12: I was very lucky, but it is just great to see.
0: Lovely. That's a lovely call, Heather, although partly I think you're looking at just white. with maybe the occasional penguin. But no, but that does sound lovely. I'm glad to hear you say what a great day that was. So that justifies yours, Justin. Siv has got one for us. G'day, Siv.
13: I've got something. And I didn't miss the brief. I'm actually quite pleased with myself, even though I came in partway through. I would love to visit a couple of places in London. Now, is it the Clock Tower? Is that the bit?
0: Big Ben?
13: That you climb. Yeah, that you go and climb and you can listen to the... Well, actually, you can climb the steps. I forget how many there are. And you can go to where the chimes are. They give you headphones and you can listen to them. So that would be magnificent. I'd love to do that.
0: That would be special.
13: Anyone's done that. I'd like to hear that story. Yeah, that would be...
0: And we got 25 seconds. What else you got, Siv?
13: 25 seconds. I'll do it in 25. The Taj Mahal in India. Nothing left to say there.
0: Oh, beautiful. Good on you, Siv. Thank you. Justin, two last ones. Texts from Liz. The Alhambra Castle in Granada, Spain was number one for me. Mm-hmm. It didn't disappoint. And the Rockies in North America are amazing. And Darwin, Adelaide on the Garn, says one of the listeners as well. Thank you, Justin. We'll do it again next week.
14: Mornings. Good morning, Heidi. I'm in my 60s. 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
16: 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AFSL 449146.
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0: 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And then after that, joining me live in studio, of course, is Steve Woods.
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2: Good evening, I'm Carolee Katsimbanis. Beaches in Sydney's eastern suburbs will be closed for at least 24 hours after a shark attack at Coogee this morning, Sarah Wiedersen reports.
3: A woman in her 30s was swimming right between the red and yellow flags about 30 metres offshore when she was attacked by a shark. Suffering serious arm and leg injuries, she was pulled from the water by an off-duty lifeguard who used a longboard to bring her back to land. Bystanders provided immediate first aid to stabilise the woman before paramedics arrived and rushed her to hospital in a critical condition. Randwick City Council has closed all of its beaches, including Coogee, Bronte and Clovelly. The incident follows a series of shark attacks in New South Wales last summer. Sarah Wiedersen reporting.
2: Energy Minister Chris Bowen says Australia has record amounts of fuel despite the ongoing conflict in the Middle East and ongoing supply pressures. There are currently 45 days worth of petrol in stock and 39 days worth of diesel. Mr. Bowen says 54 ships carrying fuel are on their way to Australia and 3.5 billion litres of fuel deliveries are locked in over the next 4 weeks. He's also confirmed the government is still planning to end the temporary cut to the fuel excise, though, at the end of the month.
4: We've been very clear. This was a temporary reduction in the excise. It was always intended to be temporary. The Prime Minister and Treasurer have been very clear that we'll always examine the latest information, the latest situation, but our intention has been for it to come off at the end of the month, and that remains the plan.
2: Finance experts say Generation Z are increasingly turning to high-profile shares to generate wealth instead of the property market. It comes as Elon Musk's SpaceX raised $75 billion US dollars in the largest public offering in history. Raise Invest Chief Executive Craig Keery says younger people are looking

0: Decision making, fundamentals, and then early we didn't squeeze the ground in our team defence. So we weren't there, and it's disappointing because Mason Redmond, 150 games, great person for this football club, and we want to make it a thing that we don't lose milestones, and we let him down today.
1: North Melbourne beat West Coast Eagles 74-73, a one-point win for them in the West at Perth Stadium. Now to the NRL Round 15, Parramatta Eels leading Canberra Raiders 15-6. Earlier, the Cronulla Sharks over New Zealand Warriors 10-8. In the FIFA World Cup, Australia, of course, plays its opening match tomorrow afternoon against Turkey. Today, the USA won its first game at the FIFA World Cup, beating Paraguay 4-1. It's the first home game the US has won in 32 years. And Canada drew with Bosnia-Herzegovina 1-1. In the Super Netball, a three-point win for the Melbourne Maverick over Queensland Firebirds 62-57, a win for the Adelaide Thunderbirds over the Sunshine Coast Lightning 67-49, and Melbourne driver Oscar Piastri has finished in the top three of both opening practice sessions for the Spanish Formula One Grand Prix. And that is the latest news and sport.
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1: We're heading for an overnight low of 9 degrees before tomorrow's Sunday. It'll be partly cloudy with a top of 15. Monday, partly cloudy, top of 18. Then on Tuesday, showers 18. Wednesday, possible shower 20. And the showers are back on Thursday at 18 degrees. And Friday, showers 16. On the boat, westerly winds 10 to 15 knots. The waves up to 1.5 metres, decreasing below a metre this evening. At Sandringham, 12. Keilor, 12. And here in the city, 13 degrees. Carolly Katsimbanis, Melbourne Zone 3AW.
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0: What year are we looking at this week, Steve?
1: Well, thank you, Pete. I thought we should turn back time to the era of the disco ball. I thought we would go back to a very favourite year of mine, 1977.
0: 77.
1: Oh, yes. A very daggy year in some ways, but so cool at the same time.
0: Yes.
1: We loved it.
0: I was

0: 6 years of age in 1977.
1: Were you really?
0: Yeah, preps or grade one in Lilydale West Primary School.
1: That's lovely.
0: Young me with hair and uncorrupted by the world.
1: That's right. Before you became bitter.
0: Yes, exactly. Yes. That happened in grade two.
1: Mm. Yeah. Of course, 1977, Australia's population reached 14 million. We could stretch out.
0: Yeah.
1: We could spread out. We could find a park at the supermarket. Not a problem.
0: Marty Fields the other day, just on stretching out, Marty Fields said, I love this line. We were talking, I can't remember what we were talking about, but he said, the universe is expanding, so it should soon be easier to find a parking spot.
1: Indeed. Lovely.
0: Isn't that clever?
1: Very good. The average three-bedroom house in 1977, just $46,000.
0: Oh, yeah.
1: You could pick one up on the way home. Petrol was only 16 cents a litre.
0: Yes.
1: 16 cents. Yes, we loved our cars back in 1977.
0: Back then, a cent made a difference, didn't it?
1: It did indeed.
0: Yeah.
1: Now, look, we loved the VW Beetle in the late 60s and early 70s because of movies like The Love Bug.
0: Yeah.
1: We loved all of that.
0: Wonderful.
1: The Beetle got replaced by the new VW Rabbit.
0: Oh, really?
1: Yes.
0: I don't remember that at all.
1: After 25 years, the Beetle had failed lead emissions and safety tests. I'm not surprised.
0: Yeah.
1: But I don't know whether the Rabbit hung around much longer.
0: I don't recall the Rabbit at all.
1: Bad case of mixo.
0: And Beetles are back now. You can get modern-looking Beetles.
1: They're very cool. Beetles. They're fantastic.
0: You know what I don't like, though? Have you seen the new combi vans?
1: Oh, yes.
0: They're dreadful.
1: No, terrible.
0: This is a thing. My son was talking about this the other day. He likes, you know, cars from about 20 to 30 years ago. And he said, I don't like modern cars. They just look like plastic toys.
1: They do a
0: bit.
1: He
0: said, I like the style of an older car.
1: Yes.
0: And he said, if there was a car company making classic looking cars now, he would buy one. If Volkswagen made a combi van that looked like the combi vans of the 70s,
1: yes,
0: he would love one. I think that's
1: fair call.
0: Yeah.
1: Fair call. Now, of course, 1977, 8 years after man landed on the moon, we were still fascinated with space travel and things that go around in the air. The NASA's spaceship Voyager flew past Saturn for the first time to discover the main ring was actually thousands of smaller ones.
0: Oh, okay.
1: When you look at Saturn. The space shuttle took its first flight on the back of a 747 jumbo jet, which still to this day looks the most unlikely thing to be able to get into the air.
0: Yeah.
1: Incredible. And also in 1977, the Concorde began regular flights between Paris, London and New York. Wouldn't you have loved to have gone on the Concorde?
0: I would have loved it. Breaking the sound barrier and just hurtling along at that speed.
1: It came out to visit Australia. And we all raced out to the airport to have a look at it.
0: Yeah.
1: It was so exciting.
0: Yes. Norman Banks was there, a great broadcaster from that era. He was there at the Melbourne airport and filed reports from there. I've got them somewhere in my archive.
1: We were just aghast at sort of like the latest technology and what things were looking like. It was fantastic.
0: And years later, Phil Collins took a Concorde for Live Aid.
1: Yes.
0: Because it was happening on two sides of the world. And he performed at one concert, I think, in England, and then flew out at Wembley or whatever, and then flew out to
1: Philadelphia.
0: Yeah, that'd be it.
1: Yes.
0: And appeared in that concert as well, but went there by Concorde. Yeah.
1: Now, I thought I might start our entertainment segment of 1977 by having a look at the movies that came out, because it will give you an indication of just how great 1977 was.
0: I know what one of them will be, absolutely.
1: Star Wars.
0: Yeah.
1: It won 6 Oscars. When it got released, it was the highest grossing movie ever. It doesn't even make the top 50 these days.
0: Is that right?
1: It's been super.
0: It's been dwarfed.
1: Dwarfed by all the other of us. Mark Hamill's role as Luke Skywalker was originally intended to be a girl.
0: Really?
1: There you are.
0: He did have long hair.
1: Well, he could have been. the James Bond movie of the day was The Spy Who Loved Me.
0: Yes.
1: Which had the a great theme from Nobody Does It Better.
0: Oh, yeah, lovely song.
1: Nice song.
0: Carly Simon? Was it?
1: That'll do.
0: Yeah.
1: And also in the world of space travel, we had Close Encounters of the Third Kind.
0: Yeah, Spielberg's.
1: Mm, yes.
0: Yeah, he's just done his new space movie, which is, you know, getting interesting reviews. But that was a big one.
1: Yeah, absolutely. But the thing I want to talk about tonight in the world of movies, Saturday Night Fever was released also in
0: was that also 77?
1: Amazing.
0: Wow.
1: Those iconic dance scenes with John Travolta.
0: Yeah, in the white suit.
1: In the white suit. He'd made his way across from Welcome Back, Cotter,
0: yeah,
1: into this fantastic world of disco. And he's looking brilliant and all the rest of it. Do you know he wasn't dancing to the Bee Gees when they filmed those scenes?
0: Really?
1: The Bee Gees hadn't finished, and so they hadn't received the Bee Gees' music at that point.
0: Wow.
1: So when they were filming those dance scenes, they were filming it to Boz Scaggs' Lowdown,
0: yeah,
1: and some Stevie Wonder songs. But they had worked out the beats per minute.
0: Yeah, so the timing was the same.
1: So they'd worked out, okay, that's what we need to do. So they contacted the Bee Gees and they said, look, this is what you need to do. Now, I'm going to – these, all this information is in For the Record Volume 1.
0: Okay, yes.
1: I'm making my way across the studio now to For the Record Volume 2.
0: Yeah.
1: Which is the music edition.
0: Yes.
1: And I'm looking up the Bee Gees at the moment. And the thing about the Bee Gees when they were recording the soundtrack of Saturday Night Fever, the recording was interrupted by the death of the drummer Dennis Bryan's mother. Dennis had to fly home straight away.
0: Yeah.
1: So they're all now stuck in a studio going, well, what do we do? And so before Dennis left, Dennis said, look, I'll give you a drum beat. And so they recorded it onto a reel of tape.
0: Yeah.
1: And they joined it into a giant circle. And so
0: it looped around.
1: It looped around.
0: Just kept repeating, yeah.
1: Now, the amazing thing is they also tried to use a drum machine without success, but they built the tape loop from the drumming of Night Fever.
0: Okay, yeah.
1: And they thought, that's pretty good. So anyway, Dennis has gone home, but they still had other songs to record, songs like More Than a Woman and also You Should Be Dancing. They use the same
0: drum beat.
1: It's the same beat. It's the same drum in all of their songs.
0: Wow.
1: You could crossfade them and you keep time all the way through, which is amazing. They also use the same drum loop in Women in Love with Barbara Streisand when Barry Gibb was producing that album as well. They actually kept it because the drumming is credited on the album by Bernard Lupe.
0: Was that? No, hang on. So what was his name?
1: They've credited Bernard Lupe because he was a looper type.
0: Oh, Lupe. Yes. Okay. Yes. Now I'm with you.
1: So, yes. So, they put all this together. The, You Should Be Dancing also, as I mentioned, was also using the same drum beat as well. You Should Be Dancing also features Stephen Stills on timbales, which is a percussion thing.
0: Yeah.
1: Yeah, as well. But the Too Much Heaven was recorded with 9 layers of 3-part harmonies, creating 27 voices.
0: Yeah, that's impressive. Because they got such a great sound.
1: They do. And they decided Too Much Heaven needed some horns. And next door in the same studio block was Chicago.
0: Oh, yeah, yeah.
1: And they were recording their album called Hot Streets at the time. And so they went in next door and they said, look, can you come over and give us some sort of horn section work? And in return, Chicago was recording a song called Little Miss Lovin', where the Bee Gees are featured on backup vocals as a payback for the use of their horn section.
0: How nice.
1: Hmm. So they sort of helped each other with all of that.
0: Yeah, that's good.
1: Let's get back to 1977 because it was a great year. The biggest show on television had to have been Graham Kennedy returning to Channel O for Blankety Blanks.
0: Yeah, and what a huge success that was.
1: It was a huge success with Ugly Dave Gray.
0: Yes.
1: You might recall.
0: Nolene Brown
1: was on there as well.
0: Stuart Wagstaff.
1: Yes.
0: When Stuart Wagstaff was away, Philip Brady would occasionally fill in.
1: John English and John Paul Young used to appear as well.
0: Yes.
1: Now, the reason I mention Ugly Dave Gray, for people outside Victoria, we have a festival every autumn called the Moomba Festival, and we have a parade, and we have the King of Moomba.
0: Yep.
1: Well, back in 1977, Mickey Mouse was King of Moomba.
0: Yeah, which is an odd choice, isn't it?
1: As a young boy, I thought it was Celebrity Gone Mad.
0: Yeah.
1: I thought it was amazing. But Ugly Dave Gray was the jester.
0: Okay.
1: In that particular year. John Farnham.
0: And still kicking.
1: Still kicking, of course he is.
0: Still going strong, Ugly Dave.
1: So very, very, very funny man.
0: In a retirement village somewhere in Sydney, I believe.
1: Indeed.
0: Yeah.
1: Say hello to him when you get home. Johnny Farnham starred in a sitcom called Bobby Dazzler.
0: Yeah.
1: Yes. Maury Fields played Bobby's manager. It ended after 14 episodes. Not the longest run, but Johnny Farnham was playing a pop singer, not a stretch.
0: Yeah.
1: Yeah, there we are. On the ABC, Countdown celebrated its 100th episode with an appearance by Prince Charles, which was an absolute disaster.
0: Yes. Oh, the footage of that is magnificent.
1: It is magnificent.
0: And when they did a tribute to Molly, it was a handful of years ago now, they did some sort of tribute, some anniversary of Countdown or something, and Harry and William were told about that interview because they asked Prince Charles to appear, as he was Prince Charles then, and he wasn't sure. And Harry and William saw the footage and said, oh, you've got to do a tribute. You've got to do it. And so he did.
1: He did. And if you can look it up on YouTube, it's very, very funny.
0: It is, yes.
1: Indeed. Probably the biggest show that we watched on Channel O was a mini-series that came out of the US. Mini-series back in the late 70s were a pretty big deal. That was sort of like these movies that had been made for television. And this particular series was called Roots.
0: Oh, yeah, huge.
1: It became the most watched show of the decade.
0: Yeah.
1: Surprising it's never been repeated.
0: No. Mm. And has anyone ever tried to do a reboot of it?
1: No.
0: Not that I know of.
1: No, at all.
0: Yeah, it was huge.
1: But it was
0: I remember the Goodies doing a parody of it. Because I can't remember the name of the lead character. It was... but the Goodies had County Cutie, I've forgotten one of them, and the last one was Kinda Kinky. they had three similar sounding names.
1: Instead of Kuta Kinte.
0: Yeah, that's it. Yes.
1: Gotcha, yes. Roots was the number one show in 1977, followed by Happy Days, Blankety Blanks, Starsky and Hutch. And the Paul Hogan Show came in at number 5.
0: All great shows.
1: Now, some of the new...
0: I would love... Why is the Paul Hogan Show not on a streaming service? Surely Nine have it in their archives, and they own Stan. Put it on Stan, people. We'll all watch it.
1: Absolutely. Now, some of the new shows that happened in 1977 include The Muppet Show, which was must-watch viewing. Laverne and Shirley was one of the many spin-offs from Happy Days. Charlie's Angels hit at the screens for the first time. Do you recall The Three Girls?
0: Cheryl Ladd, Farrah Fawcett, and Kate.
1: Now, Cheryl Ladd is wrong.
0: Oh, is it?
1: Yes.
0: Is she?
1: Yeah, she replaced Farrah Fawcett Majors.
0: Ah, okay.
1: So the other...
0: Kate Jackson.
1: Yes. And Jacqueline Smith.
0: Jacqueline Smith, that's it.
1: There's a photograph of Jacqueline Smith that appeared on social media just recently.
0: Yeah.
1: Looks exactly the same.
0: Oh, really?
1: Yes, I think she's pushing 80, dare I say.
0: Oh, good on her.
1: And it looks fantastic. Wonder Woman was big on the small sets as well, starring Linda Carter.
0: Yes.
1: Who had won Miss World in 1972. Apparently her costume for Wonder Woman was so tight that she could barely breathe through any of the scenes. But, hey, ratings are ratings, as they say.
0: They are.
1: Yes, indeed. Don Lane won the Gold Logie for The Don Lane Show in 1977, along with Jeannie Little. It was split between the two of them. For her work with the Mike Walsh Show.
0: Yeah.
1: Good stuff.
0: Jeannie Little's just amazing. Well, Don Lane was great too.
1: Yes.
0: He was a gentleman, Don Lane. I had the pleasure of talking to him a couple of times.
1: Yes.
0: Just as a producer, bringing him to get him on the radio with Bruce Mansfield and Philip Brady.
1: Yep.
0: And when I would speak to him, he was always so lovely and so polite and remembered me.
1: Yes.
0: Which, he didn't have to remember me. I was just a producer.
1: Yes.
0: And I always thought that's the mark of somebody when... You know, when they go to that effort, no.
1: Yes.
0: Yeah.
1: Okay, I'll continue then, Trevor.
0: Please.
1: Yes. Right. Let's have a look at the music of 1977. King of Pop was Darryl Braithwaite for the third of 3 years in a row, and Marsha Hines was, for the second of 3 years in a row, Queen of Pop. Best New Talent was Johnson Peters.
0: Ah, Johnny La Piccolo.
1: Who would go on to sing the theme of Wonderworld.
0: Simon Townsend's Wonderworld, that's right. Yes.
1: The biggest seller.
0: And again, still going strong today.
1: Oh, yes.
0: He put out a song last year, I think it was, or year before with someone.
1: Good entertainers.
0: Yeah.
1: The biggest selling single of the year was Julie Covington, Don't Cry For Me, Argentina.
0: Yes.
1: Julie Covington has a sort of a strange not a strange, a lovely friendship with David Essex. And she did a lot of backup singing on David Essex songs, and David Essex also helped her with some of her recordings as well.
0: I love that stuff. Who was, you know, famous people who were backup singers on other famous people's albums.
1: Well, that's what For the Record Volume 2 is all about.
0: Yes, all those behind-the-scenes facts.
1: Absolutely. Andy Gibb was the biggest-selling Australian single with I Just Want to Be Your Everything. The biggest-selling album of the year was Boz Scaggs' Silk Degrees.
0: Yeah.
1: Boz Scaggs came out to Australia in the early 90s to open the Hard Rock Cafe in Melbourne.
0: Was that the early 90s, was it?
1: Yes.
0: Yeah.
1: And he got Vanetta Williams to help sing backup vocals because she helped on the actual original album.
0: Okay, yeah.
1: So she was touring with John Farnham at the time. And Boz Scaggs was pretty damn cool. All good stuff. The biggest selling Australian album was Diamantina Cocktail for the Little River Band. Helpers on its way on the album.
0: Okay, yeah.
1: Do you know what a Diamantina cocktail is actually made up of?
0: No.
1: The album is named after a drink popular in the early 1900s made of Bundaberg rum, condensed milk, and an emu egg.
0: Oh, really?
1: Hmm. Sounds good, doesn't it?
0: Who comes up with, I don't know. Trends. I'll never understand trends.
1: Hey, listen.
0: Then or now.
1: If it's going to fill a book, I'll put it in there.
0: Yeah.
1: Fleetwood Mac released Rumours. It's sold over 40 million copies worldwide, all about all the relationship breakdowns that were happening in the band at the time. Became the second biggest selling single album to date and was number one on the US album chart for 31 weeks.
0: Yeah.
1: But hey, what about the Eagles releasing Hotel California in the same year?
0: Oh, yes.
1: Spent 12 weeks at number one on the album chart as well.
0: That's one of those songs. I acknowledge it's a great song, but I think I've heard it too many times.
1: And, Hotel California?
0: Yeah, and have become sort of quite bored with it.
1: Now, have a look. I've been showing you my phone.
0: Yes.
1: What can you see?
0: I can see Kiss, the rock group. Yes. With all of them there with their makeup and stuff on.
1: Mm-hmm.
0: Is that an album cover or is that from a magazine or something?
1: They released their first comic book.
0: Oh, it's a comic book.
1: The comic book. Now, what do you need when you print comic books?
0: Ink.
1: Ink.
0: Paper.
1: The four pictures at the bottom of that image
0: are
1: the four members of the band giving blood, which will go into the red.
0: Really?
1: The blood went into the red ink.
0: Okay.
1: So, oh, goodness me.
0: That's an interesting idea.
1: That's a fantastic publicity stunt, I'd say.
0: It is, yeah.
1: Yes. So that's how they released their first Marvel comic back in the day. And
0: I wonder if they're worth anything now. I wonder how many were in the series.
1: Oh, they're everywhere. Don't worry about that. Oh,
0: okay, yeah. Yes.
1: Now, it's Red Simon's birthday today.
0: Yes, it is. 77, I think I saw.
1: Goodness, I'd be pushing him that high, eh?
0: Red Simon's. Yeah, born in 1949. He is today 77.
1: Okay. Red Simons announced on this day in 1977 he was leaving Skyhooks. He said he was leaving due to musical differences. He was musical and they were different.
0: Oh, that's classic Red, isn't it?
1: Absolutely. He was replaced by Bob Spencer, who later joined the Angels.
0: Yes.
1: And Bob's first Skyhooks concert was an afternoon show at Festival Hall on Sunday, May 15. They were supported by Stars, the Ferrets, and Norman Gunston.
0: Norman Gunston.
1: And you could have seen Skyhooks, Stars, Ferrets, and Norman Gunston for $1.49.
0: That's quite cheap.
1: Abbott,
0: what did Norman Gunston... Well, I suppose Norman Gunston did do parodies of...
1: He had Salute to ABBA.
0: Yeah.
1: And funnily enough, he had a song called I Might Be a Punk, But I Love You, Baby.
0: Yeah.
1: And the guitar work on that is actually Bob Spencer.
0: Is that right?
1: Yeah. So it's all interwoven, you see. Volume 2 of the series, I keep saying.
0: Get the books, fortherecordbooks.net. I understand the original song, Give Me a Home Among the Gum Trees.
1: Yes.
0: Basically, the band behind that were mostly the guys from Skyhawks.
1: Probably.
0: Is my understanding.
1: Yes,
0: yeah.
1: Indeed.
0: I forgot what they were credited as on the single, but yeah.
1: One of the really huge musical moments here in Australia in 1977, ABBA toured, and they played 11 shows in 2 weeks around the country. Mostly outdoor shows were played in pouring rain, including to 30,000 fans at Melbourne's Myer Music Bowl. Tickets were $12.50 for a reserve seat.
0: Okay, yes.
1: But that was the only time they actually toured, which is a bit of a shame. Alice Cooper toured his Welcome to My Nightmare show, and Rod Stewart also toured as well. Some really big performers came out in 1977.
0: Yeah, excellent.
1: Mm.
0: Alrighty, well, we're almost there, unless there's anything you in particular want to leave us with?
1: No, I think the only other thing I would say about 1977, there was trouble brewing in the Sex Pistols.
0: Yes.
1: Yes, their guitarist, Glenn Matlock, was sacked.
0: So do we know why?
1: We do. He was sacked for liking the Beatles. So, he's got to go.
0: That's wonderful.
1: He's got to go. So there we are. What a great year it was.
0: 1977. If you want to sound as knowledgeable as Steve Woods, you can. You can get hold of his books, where he has compiled all of that information and more. For therecordbooks.net, get in now, early Christmas present for a loved one.
1: Yeah, absolutely.
0: It's only 6 months to Christmas, so get on to it.
1: I will hand deliver them all.
0: Yes, there's plenty of time.
1: Yes.
0: Steve Woods, thank you.
1: Thank you very much.
0: We will do it all again next week.
1: You will indeed.
0: After the break, your calls, 133693 or 133882. I usually have a guest in this next half hour that I'd have a chat to, but it's over to you, your calls. I do have something that I want to bring up, but I'll do that very soon.
2: Breakfast with Ross and Russ, an alleged major drug trafficker,
3: yes,
2: has gone on the run after giving the authorities the slip at his brother's funeral. We think that's a movie.
3: Oh, yeah.
2: What could be a movie?
4: Dude, Where's My Car? The Melbourne Chapter.
2: Oh, that's good. Starring Wayne Gatt.
3: Exactly.
2: Oh, that's really good, Michael. Mine is about the fact that it was revealed yesterday that 80% of dogs are left-handed. Right. And the movie is called Pause.
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0: Alrighty, now anyone who listens to this show and has listened to me in general over the last however many years it's been knows that I don't do politics. I don't do news, I don't do politics, I don't do sport. They're just not things that I do, which is wonderful on a network that prides itself on news, talk and sport. I'm primarily here, you know, I do comfort and company and fun and, you know, distractions of all the bad things that are going on in the world. But I was talking to a friend during the week and we were talking about, if we were in government, what would we do? What would be your policy? And I had two. And so when I suggested them, the friend said, You should do that on air. Give the two policies you'd make and then ask other people what their policies would be. And I said, oh, I don't want to do politics because I don't want people to ring in bagging governments and slagging off people. I really don't like the negativity around political speak. And so I'm not asking, you know, I don't want your rabid left-wing views and right-wing views and, you know, one party's great, the other one's evil. I don't want all of that. I just want to know, if you were running in the next election and you had one idea that you thought could help the country, what would it be? So please don't ring in and bag, you know, other politicians and other policies, but just give yours. And I'll give you an example. And Laz is here. I'll talk to you in a sec, Laz, as well. And I'll take calls on anything in this half hour, but this is just a topic I want to throw in just to see if anyone has any good ideas. Now, mine are a little on the far-fetched side. They're just not going to happen. No government is going to do what I'm recommending should be done. I always found, first one is about cars. I always found it interesting that we had, policies in place where if you were importing a car, there would be a tax on it to help subsidise the Australian car industry. Which, you know, good idea. You would think that, you know, helped when we had a car industry. That helped our car industry to get along. But ultimately, most of the cars that were driven that were government-owned cars were the foreign cars. You'd see them driving around in Mercedes and BMWs and Audis and stuff like that. And I always thought, why isn't the government buying Australian-made cars? When we're trying to protect the Australian industry, the government should be buying Australian-made cars. So now we have no car industry in Australia. I would love to see the government, because this also came out of the discussion that we don't really have anything for the government to sell anymore. We used to have gas and fuel corporations and stuff. They used to own things, and we would pay our fees for the services and stuff, and all that got privatised. So my idea would be, as a policy, the government, either federal or state, I don't care, government would start a manufacturing business making Australian-made cars. So the government would own it. They're not asking private enterprise to do it. Government makes cars. Every government vehicle would have to be an Australian-made car. That way, they're providing jobs for people who are making the cars, and they get the money back because they're buying the cars that they produce. And that would reduce the number of cars that get exported. And if we can make it profitable, then, yeah, we can sell them to the public. So that's an idea as a policy that I think would be an interesting idea. Now, again, I'm not in politics. I don't know. I don't know the stats and what would make that work or fail. It's just an idea that I would float. I think it's an interesting idea. The other one would be, I am a shareholder, I'll declare, of the Commonwealth Bank. When I was a staff member there, I got shares when they first floated, and I've still got those shares. So the Commonwealth Bank, the four big ones in Australia, the Commonwealth Bank, Westpac, ANZ and NAB, are four of the biggest 10 banks in the world, most profitable banks in the world. So the whole world over, Australia's big four are in the top 10, or so I've heard. I've heard that mentioned somewhere. I think it was on Money News a year or so ago. And I go, well, how come they're allowed to have call centres overseas? I think if you're an Australian business operating in Australia and you're making squillions off the public, you should be forced to have all call centres and all support on our land. So, again, if I was the government, I would build in towns an hour or so out of Fremantle or Perth or out of Melbourne or Geelong, build massive call centres in small towns. That brings infrastructure to those small towns. They need fish and chip shops and clothing stores and Kmarts and Woolworths and Coles and stuff. You know, and then they could employ Australians to work 24 hours a day in their call centres. And you just make any company that's big enough that operates in Australia, you set some sort of level. You're big enough, you have to have your call centres in Australia. Again, tens of thousands of jobs, no doubt, or, you know, 10,000 jobs, let's put a minimum on it. I think that would be a good policy, wouldn't it? The big banks and other big companies are forced to use all Australian labour. So they're just two policies that I think would be interesting to discuss. So if I was running for election, they're policies I would throw in. What's yours? 133693 or 133882. We've got 20 minutes to take your calls. You can talk about that or anything else. If not, doesn't matter. I'll play a song. We'll see how we go. See if that gets a result. Laz has called in. G'day, Laz.
3: Hey, Simon. Hey, interesting conversation tonight. Fantastic. I've got four. I think in the radio world, they call it segues. So I've got four segues, and they're all related, related.
0: Sure.
3: Okay. Right. The first one is 1977, Gordon Lightfoot, the wreck of the Edmund Fitzgerald.
0: Yes.
3: Okay. So that's because, I loved Gordon. He was fantastic. Okay.
0: Yeah.
3: The second one. I went to see Skyhawks at their last concert ever in Kalgoorlie in 1981, I think, and that was their last concert at a pub, and then that was it. They were off.
0: Is that right?
3: They never came back.
0: No, they did do a one off because a friend of mine who's
3: the one off, but this was their tour.
0: Yeah,
3: they went across to Australia. And I saw them at some pub in Perth, and then me and my mates we headed off to Kalgoorlie, and because I said come and see us at our last concert, and that was the Exchange Hotel in Kalgoorlie. Now the third one, Simon,
0: mm-hmm.
3: my son's a musician and he lives in Toronto in Canada.
0: Yeah.
3: Okay. And it's a long way from Perth. And he got me tickets to see Gordon Lightfoot at Massey Hall in Toronto, which is a very famous place where Neil Young and all sorts of people play there, including him, right?
0: Yeah.
3: And so I flew over there, and the fortnight before I flew over there, he passed away.
0: You're kidding.
3: So I never got to see him. But my last one, mate,
0: mm-hmm.
3: So when I was over there in Toronto, he took me to the baseball.
0: Nice. And it was did you love
3: the
0: it?
3: It's in the Sky Dome, and it's right in the middle of the city, and it was the Blue Jays versus the Baltimore Orioles.
0: Yeah.
3: Oh, mate. I've never been to a baseball game before. It was unbelievable.
0: It is good, is it? I've never seen a baseball game played, so...
3: Yeah, well, I hadn't up until then.
0: Yeah.
3: It was fantastic. It was just like a test match here or whatever, whatever. It was unbelievable. But the Sky Dome was underneath that big tower in Toronto, which is about 120 floors high or whatever, the CNN Tower, they call it.
0: Yeah.
3: But what was really amazing, all the players, not all of them, because I couldn't fit it on the whole bloody thing, all the good players that they all love, they had murals on the side of the tower, and you can see them from all over the city.
0: Nice. If it's nicely, tastefully done, that'd be great.
3: That was incredible. Oh, mate, the baseball was fantastic. I've never seen anything like it before in my life.
0: Yeah. If they ever came out here to do an exhibition match, I would be interested in going. Like, I'm not a big sports head, but I do love a special occasion.
3: I'm not either, but I love a spectacle.
0: Yeah.
3: And that was a spectacle.
0: Nice.
3: Massive stadium. It was the atmosphere. They had all the music and all the stuff like that, and we had great seats right behind the pitcher. And it was bloody amazing.
0: And do they do they pump the song Take Me Out to the Ball Game over the PA?
3: Oh, yeah. Yeah, they do the whole lot, mate.
0: Yeah,
3: unbelievable.
0: Nice.
3: The whole lot. And it was just, it was non-stop. And the Blue Jays won, the Toronto team, they won.
0: Yeah.
3: And they beat the Baltimore Orioles. But that was, That was, I've been to a lot of sporting events, but I've never been to the baseball, and that was incredible.
0: Well, it's good on you, Jack. Thank you for the call. Let's throw that out as a thing as well. If you don't want to ring on the political thing, what's your policy? What's the biggest event you've been to, and how far did you travel to go there? We were talking about places you want to visit but haven't. I would love to go to Gloucester to see the Gloucester cheese roll, where people roll the cheese down the hill and they've got to try and run and beat the cheese to the bottom. And they all fall over and break their arms and legs and things, and people end up in hospital. But it's an annual tradition in Gloucester. I just think that'd be magnificent to go and watch. I wouldn't compete, but I'd certainly go and watch it. Good on you, Laz. So, yeah, 133693 or 133882. What policy would you introduce if you want to ring on that? But apparently no one really seems to want to, and fair enough. And what's the biggest event you've been to, and how far did you travel to get there? Jack has called in. G'day, Jack.
5: How you doing this evening? Listen, I'd just like the listeners to know out there, there's only 4 communist countries in the entire world that actually has capital gains tax. China's rate is at 20%. Vietnam's rate is at 20%. Cuba's capital gains tax is at 15%. And the winning country of the highest capital gains tax is Australia at 47.5% as the communist country of the world. So I'd abolish capital gains tax. That'd sort things out.
0: You'd abolish capital gains tax. Okay, thank you, Jack. I think if we do that, then we're leaving a big hole in the income for the country, but hey, I asked for your policies and that's yours. Good stuff. Good on you. Appreciate it. 133882, 133693. More calls in a tick.
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0: Taking your calls and text messages. 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But I do promise I don't bite. Kevin has called in. G'day, Kevin.
2: Oh, hi. How are you going?
0: Yeah, good, thanks.
2: Yeah, look, I've got a policy. I think, well, to me it'd be suitable for the young kids committing adult crimes.
0: Yeah.
2: To me, they appear in court, and if found guilty, they're given the adult sentence. But that sentence is not to begin until they turn 21. Now, that's always going to hang over their head. So they've got 5, 6, 7 years to turn their lives around, or they serve the full sentence, adult sentence.
0: Yeah, and so if they don't reoffend, you know, before that time, then the sentence
2: is reduced by 75%.
0: Yeah, I don't mind that, Kevin. That's, you know, there's, yeah. Again, just on the surface, I don't delve too deeply into things, but I quite like the sound of that just on the surface.
2: Yeah, and if they do keep offending, they have accrued sentencing.
0: Yeah, no, that makes sense to me.
2: Mm.
0: Yeah, good on you, Kevin. Appreciate the call. Thank you.
2: No worries, Tom.
0: Good on you. Take care. Chris has called in. Hi, Chris.
4: Oh, g'day, Simon. How are you going?
0: Yeah, not too bad.
4: Yeah, look, just interesting. I'm just wondering why that we can't get through on the 6 p.m. I don't know, but it usually goes straight through. It just seems to ring out.
0: But,
4: anyway, I used your Victorian home number, so I'm through, so it's all right.
0: I'm glad you have, and thanks for letting us know, because I give out both numbers because the 6PR, we are broadcasting from Melbourne, so the 6PR number should be diverting through, and I like to be inclusive, so I give all the numbers. But, if that's not working, then, just everyone call 133693.
4: Yeah, it usually goes straight through, and, you know, I'm not a regular caller, but occasionally I tune in for, you know, drowning my sorrows of getting beaten by a Victorian side again. But, you know, that's right.
0: I apologise on behalf of Victoria.
4: No, look, when I was growing up before, you know, football, AFL, when we were all supporting VFL teams, North Melbourne was always my team. So, you know, they've always been my second side because they had so many West Australians, and I've followed them since, you know, they've always been my, since I was a kid, you know. I'm a little bit older than you, but I'm going way back. It's just, we used to stack them for the West Aussies, so,
0: Yeah,
4: but those are the days.
0: Yeah, beautiful. The Kangaroos used to play out of Tasmania, I think, on occasions, didn't they? Or was that Hawthorn I'm thinking of?
4: No, both.
0: Both
4: Hawthorn
0: and
4: North. Yeah, yeah, but the thing is, now North have got a home base in the southwest, just all south of Perth.
0: Yeah.
4: So they basically play, because today, believe it or not, today's game in Perth was a home game for North Melbourne.
0: Oh, really?
4: Yeah, it was described as a home game, and also the one in Busselton was a home game against Fremantle last week.
0: I don't understand it all anymore.
4: No, well, we're paying them to come over.
0: Okay,
4: so we're dropping them a few million dollars just to support them.
0: Oh,
4: so we give them a home.
0: I'd love to broadcast from Perth if anyone wants to. To fund the trip?
4: Yeah, no worries, Simon. You're most welcome. It's not raining today, which is good. But you would have had a blast. But yeah, it was a 1-point loss. So the North Melbourne, you know, look, they're just they're a struggling side, just like us. You know, I know you're not a big football man, mate. But I'll just cut to the chase. You're talking about what I do, as far as if I was Grand High Poopah of Australia tomorrow.
0: Yeah.
4: I would bring in, I've had a grand idea about this for a long time. I would actually bring in a year's, military service, right?
0: Yeah.
4: Or maybe even 8 months military service for anyone going into either TAFE or university to do higher education. Maybe 6 months. and it wouldn't be compulsory. But what I'd do is I would say, you do the 6 months military service and or some sort of volunteer service of some sort, and we will write your hex debt off.
0: Okay, yeah. So which
4: so
0: is
4: it'll
0: good.
4: Be quite simple, and we will give you your truck license. We will give you your manual car license.
0: Yep.
4: We will teach you how to use a chainsaw to put up scaffolding.
0: Yeah, because you learn trades. You learn good yeah. trades in the military. You learn how to do things. Yeah.
4: Yep. It'd be a basic army engineer, because I was in the army engineers myself.
0: Yeah.
4: And it'd be a really. I'm not talking about full on army, you know, yes sir, no sir, but there would be some, obviously some discipline, and you'd be wearing a uniform, but it would be more to do with the basics of survival and camaraderie and basically hard yakka and getting down and learning how to live with other people and plus, the other thing I'd do is I'd strip them off their mobile devices during the day. They could probably be given to them their mobile phones. They could be probably given to them in the evening so they can contact their parents or whatever.
0: Yeah.
4: But otherwise, just strip it off them, take them down to the basics, get them really fit. They could do their first aid. They could do survival. I mean, I could list give you 100 things, courses, small courses, you know, survival in the wilderness, you know, et cetera, et cetera. Maybe just for 6 months, instead of going over to France or going to whatever on their, you know, their gap year after they leave school, they just do that and then we
0: do that instead, and then you wipe their hex debt. Chris, that's exactly what I was looking for. Just a policy that you think will, you know, make a change, make a difference to society, be better for us overall. That's a great suggestion. Thank you, Chris. Appreciate that one. Andrew, g'day, Andrew.
7: G'day. My policy would be that Australia needs a population policy, because at the moment we don't have one. Which is strange, because how are we supposed to design any other policy if we don't know where everyone's going to live and how many people we're going to have in various places of Australia? So I think if we started with that, how big we want Australia to be and where we want our population to be, then we could start working out where the schools need to be, where the roads need to be, where our health service needs to be. I just think that... without having a view or a vision for how big Australia needs to become, makes all these other policies really hard to design.
0: Yeah. No, look, I think you're right there, Andrew. Thank you for that. I've always said there's a bit of a problem with this country, because you know, if you go back like two generations, the outer suburbs of any of our main cities was, you know, 10 k's, 15 k's. Now it's, you know, 50 k is an outer suburb, and we just keep on extending, you know, based around the big cities, and that's always just going to lead to more and more problems with housing and infrastructure and everyone trying to drive through. Like, why do we all need to be gathered around the big cities? We need a better way. So, yeah, good on you. Thank you for that. Thank you for everyone. 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Back in a tick.
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0: Right, yeah, we are coming up to news. Carolee Katzenbarnes is going to jump in the studio and bring that to you in just a moment. And on the other side of the news, Catherine and Lizzie will be joining us for Beauty and the Beasts. And we want your calls. Now, the 6PR number's not diverting, so all calls, please, to 133-693. That would be appreciated, 133-693. Anything you want to talk about. I want to bring up something. It's toilet water. But it's not distasteful, I promise.
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26: Good evening, I'm Carolee Katzenbarnes. A woman remains in a critical condition in Sydney's St. Vincent's Hospital after being attacked by a shark at one of Sydney's most popular beaches. Witnesses say she was mauled while swimming in between the flags at Coogee Beach around 11 a.m. local time this morning. The 35-year-old was carried from the shallows barely conscious after being bitten on her legs and arms. Charlie Verko was on his surfboard telling Nine News he witnessed the attack.
27: I saw the shark come out of the water and it was one of the biggest I've ever seen. I was pretty scared. I had to go paddle up to her and grab her arm and just drag her in, paddling with one arm to the beach.
26: Ambulance New South Wales paramedic Mike Corliss says paramedics treated her on the sand before she was rushed to hospital.
28: She has significant injuries to her left lower leg and also her upper arms.
26: This latest incident comes after four shark attacks in Sydney over summer. All Randwick City Council beaches have been closed. Mayor Dylan Parker says people are advised to stay out of the water.
29: Randwick Council beaches will be shut for at least 24 hours, but more likely 48. We have council jet skis in the water. There is the rescue helicopter, which is patrolling the coast. At Maroubra Beach, the drone will be up. All beaches are shut, and we're advising individuals to stay away from the water for at least 24 to 48 hours.
26: Police divers have found the body of a young girl, believed aged between 6 and 7, just hours after her father was found dead in Sydney's Parramatta River in waters off Bayview Park at Concord in the Inner West. Several lines of inquiry are being investigated, including whether the deaths of the father and daughter were accidental or intentional. A Perth nurse has had her registration cancelled and ordered to pay costs after a tribunal found she stole from a family while working as a carer for an elderly couple's disabled children and sold several of the items on eBay. Michelle Baston is not allowed to reapply for registration for the next 12 months. Australia's agricultural watchdog is facing renewed criticism for refusing to ban paraquat, a toxic herbicide linked to Parkinson's disease. Paraquat is already banned in 70 countries and restricted in its largest manufacturer, China, due to poisoning deaths. Yet Parkinson's Australia CEO Olivia Nassaris says it remains widely used in Australian farming.
3: We need government support, policy, process that supports farmers to do this. Now, why should the government support that? Because they shouldn't want people to be diagnosed with Parkinson's, and they shouldn't want the prevalence and incidence of Parkinson's to increase.
26: Also making news, Australia currently has 45 days worth of petrol in reserve and 39 days of diesel, but the temporary cut to the fuel excise will definitely be

0: back. Well, Sydney, a few minutes to go, is leading Port Adelaide 87-84. Earlier wins for Melbourne over Essendon 95-50, and by 1 point, North Melbourne beat West Coast 74-73. In the FIFA World Cup, Australia plays Turkey on Sunday afternoon at 2 p.m. Australian Eastern Standard Time. That's the latest news and sport.
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5: Tomorrow is Sunday, partly cloudy, a top of 15. Monday also partly cloudy, but 18. Tuesday though, showers 18. Wednesday possible shower 20 and Thursday showers 18. On the bays we've got westerly winds 10 to 15 knots and the waves are down below 1 metre. Now at Emerald it is 9, Hoppers Crossing 12, and here in the city it's also 12 degrees, Carolee, Katz and Barnes, Melbourne's own 3AW.
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0: Simon, please introduce tonight's beastly women.
1: I will. Thank you so much, Pete Smith. Sitting opposite me here to my right, Catherine Powell. Hello, Catherine.
2: Hello, Simon Owens.
1: Good to see you.
2: Likewise.
1: And over here in the left corner is Lizzie Parisi. Hi, Lizzie.
3: Hello, Simon. How are you?
1: I'm good. Better for seeing the both of you.
3: Oh, we're better as well.
2: Correct. Although it does sound like we're about to fight the way you introduced us.
1: It does, yeah.
3: All right. In the left corner. That's so true.
2: Yes.
1: But I am surrounded because normally in the booth, there's normally, the combination just always seems to work out that I'll have a male producer and a female panel operator or a female producer and a male panel operator. But tonight we've got Macy pushing the buttons and we've got Monica answering the phone. So I am surrounded tonight. I'm well and truly outnumbered.
3: Surrounded by the beast.
1: And just a tad scared.
2: You're one of the girls. You're Simone tonight.
1: Simone, yes. With a
3: very
1: beard.
3: Good.
1: How have we been? How have you been, Catherine?
2: I've been very good. I feel like every time I come and see you, something happens beforehand.

0: content. Yeah. And it's like the radio gods are just blessing me.
1: They're giving you content.
0: Correct.
1: Yeah.
0: I had the most stressful experience this morning.
1: Yeah.
0: I went and got my eyebrows done. And it's normally one of those straightforward experiences where you rock up, I see my brow girl, I trust her with my life, it's all good. I walked in today, completely new staff. There wasn't a single familiar face.
1: Oh, no.
0: Had to have a different person. And Lizzie, I don't know if you get your brows waxed or not.
2: No.
0: But basically, normally the procedure is they'll put a little bit of wax on and then they'll wax it off. And then they'll do a little bit more.
1: Wax on, wax off.
0: Correct. Karate kid.
1: Yeah.
0: The lady that I had today, I put my life in her hands. She put the wax all around my eyebrows. And then did it all in one big hit. And really? I genuinely thought I was going to walk out of here with no eyebrows at all. It was
2: like 90s
0: horrendous.
2: Eyebrows.
0: Correct. And somehow.
1: Well, she did a good job. Now that you mentioned it, I'm just sitting here staring intently at your eyebrows, looking for a flaw in the way it's been done. But no, they look good.
0: Thank you.
2: Are you happy though?
0: I am happy.
2: Okay.
0: I was terrified when I got given the mirror though, because I was just bracing for the worst.
1: It's like the Joker in Batman.
0: Correct. And I was like, oh, I'm coming into Simon. I'm like, if I look crazy, this is going to be horrendous. So
1: one higher than the other.
0: Exactly.
1: You look like you're surprised or something. Yeah.
2: Right.
0: So that's been my day.
1: Okay. Well, look, she did a good job. So,
0: thank you.
1: So that is good. I don't have really eyebrows that could be shaped. I've got.
0: Yes, you do.
1: Not really.
2: I've never really noticed your eyebrows. I guess they're kind of staring.
1: If you look at them,
2: they're quite fine, aren't they?
1: They're old man eyebrows because
0: you've got a nice arch in them.
1: Yeah, but they're sort of long hairs, but quite sparse. Is that the word?
2: Few
1: and far between, yeah.
2: So, do you have to trim them? Do they get a bit Bob Hawke?
1: Occasionally, yeah.
2: Sorry, I mean John Howard. Which Prime Minister are we talking about?
1: Yeah, just occasionally, yeah. I'll get a straggler hair that will actually just bend down in the wrong distance. Or one on the left eyebrow that goes up.
2: Ah.
1: And I look at it and go, oh, my God, where did that come from? And
0: it's all, statement.
1: You know, lick the finger and sort of put it.
0: But you know what? That actually is a look. They call it feathering or laminating.
2: Yeah, they do, yeah.
0: So there you go. You're on trend.
1: I'm naturally feathered.
2: You look just like the kids.
0: Or laminated.
1: Oh, God.
0: Yes, the girls. Exactly.
1: Do you get your eyebrows done, Lizzie?
2: No, look, I don't. I think because I have sort of fair eyebrows, I guess it doesn't show.
1: Yeah, they're
2: as
1: almost
2: much.
1: Invisible from here in this
2: lighting. Well, sometimes I do have to use an eyebrow pencil because it looks a bit ridiculous. Like I look like I don't have hair.
1: Yeah.
2: But today I'm just haven't because I'm a la natural for you.
1: Yep.
2: But I was going to say I did have a similar experience because I went to my place where I get shoulder massages and I walked in recently.
1: And she put the wax on.
2: No, I didn't recognize any of the staff.
0: Isn't it terrifying?
2: And I was like, what's going to happen today?
0: Yes.
2: And I had, I will say, I had a very, very mediocre massage.
0: Oh.
2: And I was just like, wow, I've been going to these guys for years. They didn't tell me either there was going to be a changeover.
0: No.
1: Yeah.
2: And now where am I going to go, guys?
0: Yes, and what happened to all the others? That's what I want to know.
1: Yeah.
2: Yeah, is true.
1: Did they all get sacked and the new owners have just bought in?
2: Maybe they're all working on the big build.
0: The big brow.
2: The big brow, that's right. Yeah. That was disappointing. So if anyone's got any tips, where does one get a good massage around Bayside?
1: Give us a call. 133693. A mate of mine who now lives in Perth, Oxy, he used to go religiously to a Chinese restaurant in his local suburb. And he loved it. And he went there for like 20 years. Every couple of weeks, he'd just make an appointment and go.
2: Mm.
1: So all the staff knew him. He knew all the staff. He's rocked up one day, gone. Everyone was new owners. And he was devastated.
0: It's actually heartbreaking,
1: isn't
0: it?
2: It's very confronting.
0: Yes.
2: It's traumatizing.
1: So he knew the owner, but he had no idea that they were selling, and then just bang, they're gone. So for years he complained about it, was really upset because the food changed. They changed the menu.
2: Prices went up.
1: The place, changed a bit of the furniture. And this place that had just been the same for 20-odd years was just now
2: part of
1: different.
2: His life.
1: Yeah. And so he stopped going. And then he moved house himself. He was in a suburb called Croydon, and he moved to a suburb called Moorabbin. You know, for people listening through 6PR, they're not that far apart.
0: No.
1: But he moved locations, and he went to just a local takeaway, you know, Chinese place that was there, and he found the old owner.
0: You are kidding.
1: And that's where they were working.
2: And did he have an explanation?
1: No, yeah, they just decided to sell the restaurant.
2: Okay.
1: And they decided not to be in the restaurant business. They just wanted takeaway.
2: Okay.
1: You know, just
2: fair.
1: A small shop takeaway.
2: Okay.
1: No tables and wine selections and all of that sort of thing. They just wanted to do, you know, here's your fried rice. Get out.
2: Mm. He didn't sort of yell at them of being abandoned.
0: Yeah, no note.
1: No, he was just a jilted lover.
2: Totally.
1: And so, yeah, so he was really excited to see them, and that was great, but then he moved to Perth, so I don't know what he does now.
0: So then he then ghosted them.
1: He's ghosted them. Yeah, exactly. Yeah.
2: Yeah, nice. Taste of their own medicine.
1: 133-693. Calls are welcome. Anything you want to chat about. I did say, just before we get to calls, I did say I wanted to talk about toilet water, and I didn't have much time to explain that. So when I was young, there was an invention in the 1970s.
0: Here we go.
1: Before that, the water in your toilet bowl was just clear water.
0: Yes.
1: And then there was an invention of a thing called Jay's Blue. Jay's Blue was a tablet that you would pop in the cistern of your toilet,
2: mm-hmm.
1: and it turned the water blue.
0: For reasons? Why?
1: Well, I think it was just to hide... To hide any ugliness.
2: Like, because was it an odour thing or an antibacterial thing?
1: I think it's a bit of all of that. And it was just this invention that just freshened the toilet. And so blue water in your toilet, people my age will remember, you guys are a bit younger, but Jay's Blue was a really popular thing. There was a cartoon toilet that advertised it on telly.
2: Wow.
1: And it had, I can't think of how to explain the accent, but it was a bit sort of campish. And it was Jay's Blue. I tell you, I feel like a new loo was the catchphrase of the ad. And so blue toilet water became a thing, and it sort of seems to have died out, but I was at NQR, my favourite shop, the not quite right
2: shop.
1: Is that
2: where you get your barbecue shape?
1: No, I never go second rate on barbecue shapes. I wait till they're on special at Woolies or Coles. I was at NQR and I needed some bleach just for general cleaning, and there next to the bleach on the shelf was little purple, you know, toilet water cleaning things. And I thought, I'm going to get some of those and pop them in the toilet. They're purple. When I was young and blue toilet water became a thing, everyone will, you know, people will be listening and nodding their heads wisely saying, oh, yeah, it looked great. The blue toilet water really looked clean. Purple does not.
0: I was going to say.
1: My toilet looked disgusting with this purple water.
2: Yeah, no.
1: For some reason, blue, tick. Purple, bad.
2: Interesting.
1: I don't know.
2: I wonder what the psychology of that is.
1: Yeah.
0: Or are they so old that they actually were blue, but no one has bought them?
1: No.
0: Now they're purple.
1: No, I think they're there because they've realised nobody likes purple toilet water. That's why they're at the not quite right store.
2: Wow.
1: But I became fixed on it, the fact that the why is blue an acceptable color and a pleasant color and purple is not?
2: I suppose it's fresh, isn't it? The blue sky, the blue water. I don't know.
1: Maybe no logical reason.
2: Must be a psychological association somewhere.
1: Macy's found the Jay's Blue commercial, have you, Macy? Yeah. All right. Can we hear it?
3: We can all do it with more than a wash and brush up, you know. Now, if you want a bit of all-day freshness, there's this blue loo cleaner called Jay's Blue. Just pop it in, so, and the wrapper dissolves. No mess, no fuss. Then every time I flush, I get a foaming blue rinse that works for weeks. I tell you, I feel like a new loo. Jay's Blue is the simplest toilet cleaner yet.
1: There you go.
2: It's like the Carry On movies.
1: It is. It's exactly that sort of thing.
0: Your impression was very good.
2: It was.
0: Now that I've got the reference.
1: Yeah. I feel like a new loo. Yeah, it was just
0: Can you please
1: character.
0: Do the ads for the purple version?
1: Oh, I should use that voice tomorrow and remember when doing Ian Reid live reads
0: should.
1: And stuff. Yeah.
0: I'll be listening.
1: Ian Reid's Vendor Advocacy Service. It's actually a bit John Michael Housen.
2: Oh, yeah.
1: Anyway, so I just thought I'd throw that in. And if anyone can explain to us why. Purple, no. Blue, yes.
2: Mm.
1: It's.
2: Yeah.
1: I'm just suddenly fixated on how colours can be good and bad. They're just colours.
2: I feel like red would be the same.
0: Oh, red would be worrying.
1: Red would.
2: Very worrying. Okay.
1: Red
2: erase that from your mind, people. That's disturbing.
1: What a colour to pick.
2: Why did I say that?
1: I'm dying. Yeah. Karen has called in. Hello, Karen.
4: Hello, everyone. I'm just reading over from last hour.
1: Yeah.
4: You said hold on if you want to keep talking.
1: Yes, please.
4: I still didn't even know you were on tonight, and I thought I was listening to the football, so I put it on you. And I was double surprised because it's good to hear you on.
1: Oh, thank you.
4: And are you on next week as well?
1: I'm on next week, but then from the 3rd of... We're not on the 3rd, the... Hang on, the 4th, the 11th and the 18th of July, we're off. But we are on next week and the week after.
4: I'm going to enjoy the segments. Now, you were talking about before, what would you change if you were in, if they had some kind of role in government?
1: Yes.
4: Well, if I was Prime Minister... there's a few things I would do. I thought about it and I thought, well, I'd go put more money into hospitals.
1: Yes.
4: And more money into NDIS. They're cutting back on that. I think they should put more on it into it because there's people that with autism that are screaming out.
1: Yes.
4: And also, I've got kids who've got autism, you know. And also, apparently I read that, I saw on TV actually, that there's around 3,000 roughly. Old age pensioners that are stuck in hospitals around Australia that can't get aged care.
1: Yes.
4: Because there's no room, there's nothing available.
1: Yeah. It is a problem.
4: Really, and some of them have been in there 12 months. And that's a long time to stay in the hospital just because they can't shift them.
1: Yeah.
4: Well, they can't put them, if they've got nowhere to go, then, you know, then they have to put them into aged care. But they should build more aged care homes, I think. And another thing I think they should do.
1: Mm-hmm.
4: There aren't, not everybody who's on the age pension is really rich, you know. So, I mean, it'd be nice if I think once a year, to give them $1,000 just to cover everything, you know, so it's like a little bit better.
1: Yeah, Christmas bonus. A Christmas bonus for age pensioners.
4: Cash handout, yeah. Cash handout. And also put the age pension up a bit.
1: Yeah, well, that would be lovely, of course. Good on you, Karen. I also thought, Karen, that you would have a policy of the national anthem should be sung by the Beach Boys.
4: I don't think they'd do it because they're American.
1: Oh, well, yeah, but they'll do anything for money.
4: Good idea.
1: Yeah. Good on you, Karen. Thank you. Jack. Hi, Jack.
5: How you doing? You've asked the question why blue works.
1: Yes.
5: Mm. Well, blue to start with, you know, I would say indicates sunshine. And I've got a saying that I wrote down once, you must always search through the gloomy clouds to find the sunshine. So I believe that's why blue is the colour that actually works.
1: Yeah, because a nice blue sunny day feels good. Yeah, a purple mm-hmm. sky is not going to have the same effect. Mm-hmm. And I guess the ocean.
2: It's the colour of water.
1: Yeah. Bluish. Yeah,
5: and you know the other factor is look, I get a little bit annoyed with the news reports at times when they say it's going to be a terrible week and it's going to be raining, but you know we'd all be very thirsty if it never rained.
1: That's true. That's true. And farmers love the rain; yes. They need it. So yes, we city folk should shut the hell up.
5: Well, you know, look, you know, sunshine would be perfect if it had rained at night and just sunshine during the day. But, you know, the world's not that perfect.
1: Yeah, no, you're spot on. Good on you, Ken. Wise points indeed. Appreciate that. Sorry, Jack. That was Jack. Thank you, Jack. Apologies for getting your name wrong. We'll talk to Ken now. Hello, Ken.
6: Good evening, Simon and ladies.
0: Hi, Ken.
2: Hello.
6: Look, the psychology of colour. Years ago, my mate, we were going to a function, and my mate was actually quite a good cook, and he used to like making cakes. And just for an experiment, he made a cake, and he coloured the cake itself was green, and he put purple icing on it. When we took it to this function, people wouldn't eat it. It was a perfectly good cake. I ate it, but nobody ate it. And I always thought because people associated the colour green with mouldy.
1: Yeah.
2: Maybe. That's true.
1: Yeah. It's a very good point, yeah. Because you wouldn't feel comfortable eating a green cake with... No, yeah, green cake with purple icing or vice versa, was it?
2: They're not sort of happy colours, are they?
0: No. Yeah.
2: Odd choice for a cake, unless it was the favourite colour of the person whose birthday it was, maybe.
1: Yeah, thank you, Ken.
2: Mm.
1: But, yeah, isn't that just fascinating, the psychology of colours, as Ken put it.
2: Mm.
1: Good stuff. We will be back momentarily with you, Chris and Johnny, and more calls are welcome, 133693. We would normally say also 133882, but the phones aren't diverting through. So just 133693 if you want to give us a call this evening.
7: Mornings.
8: The deal that has been won by the Australian Workers Union on the suburban rail loop is incredible. 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
9: It does set a precedent for other enterprise agreements on these bigger sites. 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
1: Catherine is here, Lizzie is here, and we're taking your calls. Chris has called in. G'day, Chris.
14: Hi, guys. Simon, you'll know, and I fully respect what you do with this call. I've been going getting takeaway cheeseburgers for the last 18 months with my seniors card and they're throwing a free coffee at McDonald's.
1: Yeah.
14: Now, I'm not talking about the Melbourne City Metro stores, regional little stores. There can be adjustments in prices. I just thought in the suburbs they were all operating on the powerhouse McDonald's company, but they might be franchises. There's three different vendors and they have different prices for a cheeseburger and I get me free coffee. The money's not the problem, and it is a real privilege, you know, with the option of the seniors card, but, you know, two of them will be minimum $4, one will be $4.60 or $4.95 at another venue, and on Friday I went to another one, minimum $5.50 and $4.75 for a cheeseburger, but it's okay, I don't mind, the money's not the issue, it's a privilege to go by support worker for a therapeutic and uplifting experience, you know, I go for a drive because I've never had cars, and I really, you know, have a lot of, feel a lot, really secure by support workers, and we can just, you know, like, let me hair down and be, because I've always sort of been a sort of a little bit of a feminine side, you know, like a big girl, even though, you know. But can also tell you, The only other time, about 8 months, I went to McDonald's, and that's our community centre in Brunswick Street, Fitzroy. We played in A grade grand final 10 years in a row, and we won 8 of them. I took about 2 hours before, and they took us to a venue down in St Kilda. Everyone had a Big Mac meal, but I only had a cheeseburger because I can't eat the Big Macs. Remember I told you a few years ago, I have to pull up a park because I haven't got the teeth, and my teeth are soon going to be done. And, yeah, so unless you can read sign with Simon Owens in the next month or two, you may not hear me for just a little while.
1: Once you get your teeth done.
14: Yeah.
1: My wife used to pull apart the Big Mac and eat it in two sections.
0: Oh.
1: Yeah. I don't know why.
0: Yeah. Well, straight down the half, like, or across?
1: Oh, no, place. Across. Like, because a Big Mac has a bun in the middle.
0: Yeah.
1: So she'd lift the top bun, meat and whatever to the beef patty.
0: Yeah.
1: And eat that, and then eat the bottom half. So, yeah. So
2: three buns.
1: There's a piece of bun, and then there's a patty and sauce and stuff. Then there's a second bit of bun. And then there's another beef patty and stuff, and then the lid.
2: Right. Okay.
1: But she would sort of break it in half. She would open the container and take out the top half of the burger, eat that, and then take out the bottom half.
0: She had the classy version of, because they get messy,
1: They can be messy. Yeah.
2: That sounds like a dainty way to eat.
0: Yes. Mm.
1: But the answer to, do you guys know why different McDonald's stores charge different prices?
0: I didn't even know they did that.
2: I didn't know.
1: Yeah, they do. Yeah.
2: Yeah.
1: And the answer is simply, the amount that they have to pay for rent
2: makes it,
1: like, you can imagine what they would be charged for a city store as opposed to somewhere out in the sticks.
0: Wow.
1: So I believe the city McDonald's are always a little more expensive than
2: sense.
1: The suburbs. Okay. I stand to be corrected, but that's something I noticed years ago.
2: Mm.
1: So, yeah, I used to rock up with like a $10 note back when you could get a Big Mac meal with a chips and drink for $10, and I rocked into the city and it was $11. And I thought, that's outrageous. They've put
0: these
1: prices
0: city
1: up.
0: City people.
1: And then when I went to my local again, it was still $10.
0: Yeah, wow.
1: So I noticed that years ago.
2: Okay.
1: Mm. Good on you, Chris. And good luck with the dentistry work. Dentistry work's not fun.
0: Oh, it's not fun at all, is it?
1: No.
0: Have you ever had any major dental stuff happen?
1: I had my wisdom teeth out, but they weren't impacted, so I didn't need...
0: Okay.
1: Mine didn't need to be cut out.
0: To get them out.
1: They were decaying.
0: Okay.
1: Because they weren't impacted, but you couldn't get behind them to really clean them, and so they were beginning to decay from the back.
0: Yeah.
1: And so I'd get the occasional sort of gum infection thing.
2: Did you get them out in the chair?
1: Yeah,
2: Didn't go under general?
1: No.
2: I had to go under general.
0: I got knocked out.
2: Yeah,
0: there was no way.
2: Taken out.
0: Yeah, me too.
2: Yeah.
0: That was not a conversation.
1: But were yours impacted? Because that's usually when you need to be knocked out. Because I didn't have the swelling or anything.
0: Oh, I look crazy.
1: I had a mate of mine named Dan, is what I was trying to say.
0: The man Dan.
1: Dan the man. He had his four wisdom teeth were all impacted, and he had them all taken out at the same time.
0: Yeah.
1: And fed him, his head blew up bigger than Bert Newton's.
0: Right, crazy.
2: Yeah.
1: Huge. Mm. But no, mine were just, I had them all done. They just get in there with the monkey wrench or whatever and yank them out.
0: The monkey wrench.
1: Yeah.
0: Oh. Well, I learned something really crazy that the day, a colleague of ours, Simon, she had to get a fifth wisdom tooth removed. She had five of them.
2: Oh, really?
1: Oh, wow.
0: And it came out of nowhere, and she was in agony, had to get it taken out a couple of days later.
2: It was technically a wisdom tooth?
0: Yes. So she had four removed a couple of years ago, and then a sneaky fifth just emerged.
1: Wow.
2: Isn't that insane? Like a little baby.
0: Yeah.
1: What a freak.
0: I know. She's extra wise. That's what I said.
1: Yeah,
0: well, not anymore because it's gone, but...
1: Yeah.
0: Isn't
2: that
0: crazy?
2: I wonder if NASA will want to study her.
1: Yeah, that's a genetic throwback.
2: What a weirdo.
1: Yeah.
0: Like a dinosaur or something.
1: Imagine that, a weird person working in radio.
2: No, that would never happen.
0: Unheard of.
1: Helen has called in. Hello, Helen.
15: Hello, Simon. Hello, girls. I wanted to say two things. The difference with McDonald's is their franchise. So each owner of the store can decide what they're doing about the seniors. There are some stores you can buy something for $2 and they'll give you a free coffee or a free drink as a senior, whereas some won't. You have to spend $5. And so it just depends on the franchise and the owner of the business, and that's all it is. Because I rang up McDonald's itself and put in a complaint because there were different prices on different stores, and they said it was up to the franchisee to decide how they were going to do it.
1: Oh, okay.
15: And So that's what it was. That was about McDonald's. But the other thing was I used the tram today. I rarely use the tram. I'm in my late 70s. So I had to catch the I changed two trams. And I caught the first one. And it was fairly full. And there was all these young people on their phones. And there were clearly more people than me that were elderly that were standing while these young things were on the phone. And I actually went up to a young boy and I said, "Do you mind standing? I'm older than you. I'd not like to sit down, please."
2: Good on
15: and he
2: you.
15: Got up. He was very nice and he got up. But nobody else asked. They all just stood.
1: Yeah.
15: And I'm thinking, "No, go and ask." The other thing was the rudeness of people. I was waiting for my second tram and I was waiting for people to get off the tram before I went in. This young boy and his girlfriend pushed tried to get in front of me and I go, "Excuse me, you know, I'm waiting for people to get off the tram. I want to get on the tram as well." And so then he stood by and said, "Sorry." And this man was coming down and he said, you know, he said quite loudly because he'd heard me, "You're supposed to wait for people to get off the tram first before you get on." So that was my gripe for the day.
2: Well, that's one of those unspoken things, isn't it? That's what you do. That's manners.
1: Yeah.
15: Of course it is. It's manners for people to get off first. And I wondered what happened to manners because I know when I was young many, many years ago, you had to stand up for anybody that was older than you. There's none of that anymore. I want to know what happened to manners because all of them are on their mobile phones.
1: Yeah.
15: Won't even look up when you get in the tram or train or bus, doesn't matter what. They don't even look up off their mobile phones. Lucky if they're 20 years old, I'm sure they can stand. They don't need to sit on a seat. And if somebody walks into the tram or gets on the tram or train or bus, get up and let them sit down. But unfortunately, the young aren't going to listen to this program or anything or talk back. They're probably on Triple M or something.
1: Yes. Yeah, I would be if I was young.
0: Meddling M's.
1: Look, Helen, you make a very good point. I would say I think manners are still there. I just don't think everybody's taught them.
0: Mm.
1: And by way of example, when I was young, when I started going on public transport, it would have been with my parents. But now with mobile phones and stuff, the first couple of times my kids went on public transport, they didn't need me because they had their phone. They could ring me if there was a problem and we said, "You know, good luck." So I wouldn't have been with my children to explain when somebody's getting off a tram, you stand back.
0: Yeah.
1: You know, I would have stopped them and it only takes that one time for them to learn the etiquette.
2: Yeah.
1: So if there's no parent teaching them the etiquette.
2: Yeah. How do they learn?
1: Then it's ignorance. It's not that they've not got no manners. It's ignorance on their part because they've never been taught.
2: A little bit of common sense as well.
1: But it's a very good point. And there would, of course, be cases where, yes, I think society has degraded a bit. We are a bit self-centred now and that's probably not, you know, that's not a good thing. And everyone's so embedded in their phones.
0: Mm-hmm.
1: I went to see a movie. I went to see Robin Hood, The Death of Robin Hood. And it was on at the other end of the city to where our building is here. So I parked at work because it's cheap and then I walked the length of the city to go and see the show. It was 5 o'clock when I was walking toward the cinema and everybody was leaving work and heading to the station this direction.
0: Yep.
1: So I'm walking along the footpath and a swarm of people are walking against me. And they were all on their phones because they're walking with all the foot traffic in the same direction. They don't need to concentrate. And it was like I was playing Frogger. Now, you two are probably too young for Frogger.
2: I would have just yelled, "Excuse me."
1: Yeah, it was horrendous.
2: Yeah.
1: I'm trying,
2: they don't have their eyes up.
1: Yeah. I'm just trying to dodge people. It's like Space Invaders or video game.
2: Well, it's sort of that unspoken thing on a footpath as well. You stay to the left.
0: Yeah.
2: But
1: yeah, but see,
0: where's that happen anymore?
1: Yeah.
2: No, it doesn't.
1: Yeah.
2: No.
1: And when, in traditional times, a gentleman would walk on the road side of the female. If you're walking along a footpath together, the gentleman should always be on the road side. I think it was to stop, you know, just a protection thing, or I don't actually know why.
2: Splashes of water.
1: Yes, splashes of water, you name it. It was
2: apparently that etiquette applies in the bedroom as well, if we can
1: talk
2: about the bedroom. Well, where the side you sleep on the bed. So the etiquette goes that the male should sleep on the door
1: side. On the
2: door
1: side.
2: In case there's an intruder, so he can protect the female.
1: Ah.
0: But then what if you've got a window, though? This is the conversation that I like to have all the time. What's riskier, the window or the door?
1: I think you sleep sideways.
2: Diagonal across each other.
1: Move to another house.
2: That's right.
1: Find one without
2: danger.
1: A window.
2: Just board the window up.
0: Yeah,
2: there you
0: okay,
2: go.
0: There
2: done.
0: We go. Done. Yeah, sorted.
2: That's what you do. Yeah.
1: Leanne and Johnny, we will be with you very shortly. Keep the calls coming. 133-693. Chat about absolutely anything you want. Lizzie is here. Catherine is here taking your calls.
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1: It is 18 to 9 if you're listening through 6PR, 18 to 11 if you're listening through 3AW. Catherine's here, Lizzie's here, and we're now talking to Leanne from Minyip. Hi, Leanne.
22: Hi, Simon, Catherine, Lizzie, and the lovelies in the booth. You were talking about general anaesthetics for wisdom teeth, right?
0: Yes.
22: They actually, my boss actually did it, so you didn't have a, like, if you get four out in the chair, you can't feel your mouth, so you can't do it.
1: Oh, well, I had
22: so
1: four out in the chair.
22: General anaesthetic. so that you don't have to have all the local anaesthetic. And they give it to you afterwards for pain relief, like for numbness, so that you can recover. Also, the longer a dentist or an oral surgeon dentist is in digging round, trying to get the tooth out into bone, the more of an injury it is. And it's the bone, not the tooth, that causes the injury. That's why people swell up. It's because they've gone into the bone. And they're called elevators. Like, they're like chisels, but they're called elevators. Sorry, okay. Simon.
1: No, don't apologise. It's an education.
0: Mm. Yeah.
22: Mm. You actually remove a tooth by pushing it out, not pulling it out.
2: Ew.
22: You've got to dislodge it from the membrane, and then you lift it out with the elevator between the roots, like you do a tree root.
1: Isn't that interesting? I wonder, why does it feel so grating to even have the conversation, because, I wonder?
22: Because it's so close to you. It's the sensitive area. It's
2: the nerves.
22: Second best blood supply in your body. It's the most used thing in your body is your mouth and, you know, everything in your mouth. I mean, you get an ulcer, you go, oh, wow, you know, a split lip, ouch, you know. But it heals quick. It's the second fastest healing place on your body.
1: Oh, it is, yeah. Oh, what's the fastest, dare I ask?
22: Your genitals.
2: Oh, good.
1: Really?
2: Now we know.
22: That's true. It's true. Well, women can have a baby and stand up and 10 minutes later, less than that.
1: That's true, actually. My wife was cleaning the hospital room. We had one of our kids, I can't remember which one, but I remember saying to my wife, lie down, relax. And she said, oh, no, Mum and that will be here soon. So she's cleaning the hospital.
0: Amazing.
1: Yeah.
2: What a woman.
1: Yeah. She's pretty incredible.
22: Yep, that's why.
1: Yeah.
22: The body's an amazing machine, let's say. And you look at automobiles and you think about the body. You've got oil for lubricant. You've got water for cooling. You've got air. It's the same principles. A car is the same organs of a human.
1: Yeah. That problem about backfiring.
0: I was going to say, what sort of car are you, Simon?
1: Me? Probably a 1970s Volkswagen combi van or something.
2: That's an interesting question.
1: Yeah.
2: Of that.
1: What car are you? Good on you, Leanne. Thank you. Appreciate the call, as always.
2: So many pearls of wisdom this evening.
1: Correct. Yeah. Isn't that fascinating?
2: I don't know what that is.
1: But, yes, I was awake in the chair when I had my four wisdom teeth out, but I did go under when I had the snip.
0: Okay.
1: So that was, yeah.
2: Oof, yeah, you'd want to.
1: Yeah,
2: but,
1: I didn't.
2: But it would have healed really well.
0: Well, yeah, as we just learned.
1: Yeah, apparently so. Johnny's in Bundoora. G'day, Johnny.
3: G'day. I heard you talk about before on Göbekli Temple in Turkey.
1: Göbekli Tepe?
3: Yeah. Now, about that place, right, that's subterranean because it was buried, right?
1: Yes.
3: And I don't know why they buried it. It's about, I don't know, 20 acres. And they only expose a little bit for the agroecologists to dig around, only a little bit of it,
1: yes.
3: Right? But anyway, that was built way, way, way, way before the pyramids.
1: Yes, yeah, I did mention that at the time, yeah. It's the oldest... structure
3: in the world, Malta,
1: before Stonehenge, before all those things,
3: and Sardinia. But wait for this. Mm. Up the road, there is underground subterranean as big as a city dug in the same time as that was done, and it's deep, about 1,000 feet, and it's got all these rooms,
1: yes.
3: And they've got air vents, and they've got an entrance, and there's a huge rock. And what they used to do, in case soldiers attacked them, they would close that, and inside there they would put horses, cows, sheep, and there's a toilet, and there's all sorts of things.
1: Yes.
3: And it was built, again, 12,000 years ago.
1: Yeah.
3: But it's huge.
1: Around the time of the Younger Dryas.
3: Levels after levels after levels. And I tell you what, whoever was here, right, those days, I am not joking, they used different science, different ideas, different concepts, different mathematics, and how they did it, we don't know. And then after the floods, this is where life got erased, and a new generation was born.
1: Mm, that's right. Yeah, the younger Dryas was about 13,000 years ago, wasn't it?
3: Yeah. Also, one thing. Watch on YouTube, just a matter of flicking, a guy called Stephen Greer, Dr. Stephen Greer, G-R-E-E-R. He wrote the script for Trump to announce that there's aliens in this world.
1: Oh, okay.
3: And he knows everything, this guy, all the top secret stuff. He knows everything. He's actually a doctor, medical doctor, and he's also became the best one in the world for UFOs and all that stuff. But he's a genius. He's called Stephen Greer, G-R-E-E-R. Look him up. He does 1 hour or 1.5 hours. There's three of them. And he sits there and talks. But you have to sit there and talk and listen. It's not like learning what movies were made and all this. Now, this is actual things that occurred, and he knows all about it.
1: I'll have to get onto that, because I do find all that stuff fascinating.
0: Mm.
1: Thank you, Johnny. Appreciate the call. Thank you. And it's nice to meet someone who's as fascinated by all this as I am. So the younger Dryas is a period in history 13,000 years ago, which was basically what most religions refer to as a great flood. In every religion, there's a great flood.
0: Yes.
1: For Christians, it was Noah's Ark, you know, and all of that, 40 days and 40 nights. That was a particular time in history. Most structures that are in the world today are after that. But there are some that they believe predates it. And Göbekli Tepe is one. And it was deliberately buried before the younger Dryas. So it was a big religious whatever it was.
0: Mm.
1: But the people who built it deliberately buried it before the big flood hit. Because so much was washed away. Yeah. And the thought is, because they've only exposed a little bit of it, and there's writings and all that on there. So as they dig and find more, there'll be hopefully interesting stories we'll be able to decipher and find out exactly what happened.
0: Wow.
1: That's all this, fabulous stuff. We always wonder about the pyramids, but there are, older and more interesting things.
2: Sounds like a new Indiana Jones franchise.
1: Oh, it does. Yeah, it's fabulous stuff. And the other thing that Johnny mentioned with the underground city, there was a guy, I think it's Turkey that it was in, and there was a guy who was renovating his home, and he sort of knocked out a wall in his basement. And behind that wall was this big open area. And going into there leads you to these catacombs of underground caves where with churches built into them. Yeah, that go down for kilometres of distance.
0: That's insane.
1: Ventilation shafts in there, so the whole thing can be ventilated. And, it's an entire underground city.
0: My goodness.
1: And this isn't like science fiction,
0: people
1: making
0: it
1: up. If you Google it, you'll find the story and the diagrams of it. It is incredible stuff. And it's that thing, I'm not here to try and change anyone's opinions on anything. I just find that stuff fascinating because who built it?
0: Correct.
2: And how did they build it?
1: And how?
2: Build it.
0: And they were so smart then, and look at us all now.
1: Yeah, exactly. We're discovering all these technologies. We've got smartphones. We can look up anything in the world on our smartphone. And in my lifetime, we didn't even have a PC. We had the Atari and Pong. But now
2: Donkey Kong.
1: Yeah. What was I going to say? Oh, yeah. So one thing that I also find fascinating, there is a block of granite, which is, I don't think it's granite, but a big, massive stone block, the largest carved stone block in the world done with precision instruments, just precision drilling and grinding. It is so heavy that to move it with today's equipment, the equipment we've got in this great technological day and age, if you take the biggest, most strongest crane that has been built on Earth at this time, you would need 17 of them working together to try and move this thing.
0: Wow.
1: And even then, it's unlikely you'd be able to coordinate it.
2: So how did that do it?
1: So, yeah. Where did it – how? That's the only question. I'm not saying aliens and all that stuff. I'm just going, how? Yeah. I don't have
2: maybe
1: answers. I don't know.
2: Dinosaurs or something.
1: Yeah,
0: oh my gosh.
1: Exactly.
0: I really hope that's the answer.
2: Me too.
1: The Flintstones was real.
2: Right. Exactly.
1: Anyway, so I just find all that stuff fascinating, which is why in Justin's segment when we were doing the top five places you want to visit but haven't, I listed Göbekli Tepe because it's the oldest structure that we have on this planet that we know of. Fascinating stuff. Anyway, back with more in a moment.
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1: I think it was called Tecnachilla. The pyramids in Mexico are very old. Thank you, Sean, for that text. Catherine, what's coming up for you in the week ahead? Anything exciting in your future?
0: Oh, not at the top of my head. Lots of work, some fun work stuff coming up.
1: Yeah.
0: Other than that, nothing springs to mind yet, which is exciting in itself because I've got a whole week now to build some exciting stuff.
1: No plans for movies and shows or any of that sort of thing you might go to, no?
0: Not yet. Not yet. I'm being boring this week.
1: Okay.
0: First time for everything.
1: Fair enough. Well, shut up then. Lizzie, what are you up to?
2: Can I do a quick plug for Grantley Keyes' new book?
1: Yes.
2: Ellen Savage and the Heroes of the HMS Centaur. An Australian biography of an incredible event that happened during a devastating event that happened during World War II, which I've had the privilege to narrate the audiobooks.
1: So, yeah. Did you know Lizzie does audiobooks?
2: Yeah.
1: Yeah, narration, yeah.
2: And it's an unbelievable story, and it's a tribute to the people that lost their lives, but it's also a celebration of the incredible life of Ellen Savage, who was a nurse on the ship and saved many lives, and she went on to do amazing things.
1: Yeah. Wonderful.
2: I mean, Grant Lee's written the biography and he's a sensational, amazing author.
1: He's written a stack of books, hasn't he?
2: A stack of stuff.
1: All Australian-related.
2: Heroes of Australian history.
1: Grantley Keyser.
2: That's the one.
1: Spelling?
2: Grant, L-double-E.
1: Yep.
2: And Keyser is K-I-E-Z-A.
1: worth Googling if you want to get onto his books and buy the audio book. And you can hear Lizzie read it.
2: Yeah,
1: too.
2: Yes. If you like it.
1: Yeah. Put it on in the tram, put your AirPods in.
2: That's it. Yeah. Give it a whirl.
1: Just make sure before you get on, you let others off first.
0: And give your seat up.
1: Yeah, give your seat up to an older person
2: and
1: who's listening to the book.
2: And wait for people to get off before you get on.
1: Yeah, exactly. Excellent.
2: All right.
1: Well, thank you both for coming in.
0: Thanks for having us.
1: Appreciate that. We've got Carolee coming up very shortly. No, that doesn't make sense.
0: Hey, are you going to keep your toilet water purple? Have you decided?
1: No, I used all the blocks now. There were three in the packet.
0: Did you go all at once? Is that the problem?
1: I did the first one and then let it sort of go away to nothing. And then I thought, I've got to use these other two. I've bought them. I don't want to throw them out.
2: So you use them?
1: Well, I knew that I wasn't going to have any visitors for a couple of weeks, and I thought, okay, well, I'll use those now.
0: But what have you done if you had visitors?
1: Oh, that's a good question. I just would have explained. Just explain. Don't be scared when you go in.
0: It's not red.
1: Purple water's fine.
2: Purple people eater in the toilet.
1: Red, of all the colours to pick, Lizzie.
2: Like to keep it interesting.
1: Yes. All right. So thank you, guys. Always a pleasure.
0: Thanks, Simon.
1: Look forward to doing it again soon. After the news, it's all about you. 133693. Perth number not working this evening, so 133693 for all calls if you want to give us a buzz. And 0477 693 693. If you want to shoot me a text, it's all about you until Pat Panetta comes in to tell us what's coming up on Australia Overnight.

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5: Tomorrow will be partly cloudy for Sunday, a top of 15. On Monday, partly cloudy 18. Tuesday, showers 18. Wednesday, possible shower 20. Thursday, showers 18 and Friday showers 16. On the bays, westerly winds 10 to 15 knots. The waves are now down below 1 metre. Now at Gladstone Park, it's 11. Cheltenham, it is 12. And here in the city, it is also 12 degrees. Carolee Katsimbanis, Melbourne Zone 3AW.

0: Yes, it's time now for your calls. 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
1: Yes, and we're taking your calls. As I put the desk back up, I keep forgetting to do that. I should do it during the news. We're taking your calls, 133-693, as Pete said. The Perth number, not working, 133-882, is not diverting through at the moment. So please direct all your calls to 133-693. I'd love to chat to you no matter where you're calling from. It's a, I like to think of it as a national show, and that's what it is. And there is... there's rivalries around this country, and you know, one of the rivalries is Sydney-Melbourne, which is a rivalry that pretty much only exists in Melbourne. And I do understand the East Coast-West Coast thing, where Perth feel that things are being, you know, flung on, pushed on them that they don't want. But my show, I hasten to say, I'm just here to chat to you. So if I was to move to Perth, if I was to pack up and move to Perth tomorrow or to Brisbane or to Sydney and I was still doing this show, it would be exactly the same show. Same contributors, same calls, same everything. So please don't think of this as, you know, one city's show. It's the exact same show that I would do no matter where I lived in this country. And I specifically designed it that way because what I want is an inclusive national show. Would I be happier if every

0: City had its own show? Yes, I would, because that would mean more jobs in radio. But that's not the the situation we live in at the moment. Traditional media has had to change to accommodate the new media, and as a result, belts needed to be tightened, and this is what we have. So please, I look forward to your calls no matter where you're listening from. So 133693 if you want to give us a buzz and chat about anything you want. Today is the anniversary of the day that Jack O'Leary began hiccuping. 8 years later, he stopped. He started hiccuping in 1948 on this day, and he hiccuped every day for 8 years. Wouldn't that be horrific? I had a day. My son and I went away on a little holiday. I got a week. My mum and dad had timeshare, and so mum gave me a week of timeshare to use, so I booked a holiday. And it was, you know, like an hour's drive away, because that's what I do. And my son came with me for the week, and I think he was bored out of his brain. I spoke to him about it the other day, and he couldn't even remember the holiday. So that's how disinterested he must have been. But one night, I got the hiccups. And so it was just me and my son, who was about 8 years of age. He's gone to bed at like 8 or 9 o'clock at night. I've gone to bed at 10 or 11 o'clock, and I was hiccuping right through the night. And it was finally 5:30 in the morning. I had texted 3AW's breakfast show host, Ross Stevenson, because I knew he had a cure for hiccups. And he, on air, then gave his cure for hiccups. And it's fascinating. I've never forgotten it, because I tried it with my son when he woke up. I had not slept all night. And I tried it with got my son to do it for me, and it worked. So after having the hiccups all night long and not being able to sleep, I was finally hiccup free, and I just had cat naps all that day. My son was, you know, you can do the jigsaw puzzle for the next hour. I'd sleep. Then I'd wake up, we'd, you know, go for a walk or something, and I'd say, do you want to watch a bit of telly? I'd doze off again. It was hell. But that hiccup solution was, and I want yours, 133693. Have you got a solution that stopped you hiccuping? Ross Stevenson's one was, when you've got the hiccups, you need to sit on a high stool. So a stool that, you know, that you just sort of prop yourself up on, like a bar stool. You need to sit on a high stool, sit comfortably, hold your arms out to the side, as far as you can stretch your arms out. Stretch them out. And then somebody else has to get a glass of water and feed that to you. You've got to drink a glass of water while somebody else is trying to pour it into your mouth. And that will cure your hiccups. So I got my son to do that, and it worked. So I've never forgotten that. I just think it's a fascinating thing. Anyway, I just mentioned that because on this day in history, as I say, Jack O'Leary began hiccuping and stopped 8 years later. But you can call about anything, 133693. Interesting John does exactly that at this time each week. Interesting John, lovely to chat to you.
1: And you, Simon, and you. Well, last week we talked about Oscar. And I'd like to talk about earlier movies, but first I would like to mention a comment made on your station earlier.
0: Yes.
1: I endorse a comment made by you at 9:34.
0: Oh, what did I say?
1: That the government should get its act together, start infrastructure, stop all this overseas nonsense. Employ Australians, make stuff in Australia.
0: Mm.
1: And that's our future. And it must be our future.
0: Yeah, I'm glad you like it, John. I, as I say, I don't know a great deal about politics or anything in the way the world is run, but I just think we used to have things that the government did to make money, and then they all sort of have gone. But if the government start businesses that nobody else can afford to start, if they start them and make them profitable, then the government has a source of income and it's employing people. So.
1: Exactly.
0: It would be a good start if they can do that.
1: Anyway, tonight's question.
0: Yes.
1: The world's first full-length feature film.
0: Ooh.
1: It ran for 2 hours and 10 minutes, so it's full-length.
0: Yes.
1: It was a biblical epic. And it had... this is before sound, so it had no vocal sound.
0: Yes.
1: But it had colour, moving pictures, and, of course, slides for voice talk. What was this movie? What year was it made?
0: Oh, I don't know. My immediate thought was that there was... I thought the first film... And I'm probably wrong. This probably isn't a feature film, so it's probably not the one you're going to tell us about. But I seem to recall something about the first movie was made by the Salvation Army in Australia. But I don't think that would be the one.
1: Correct.
0: What was that?
1: Totally correct.
0: Oh, wow. That's good. I like it when that happens.
1: It premiered at the Melbourne Town Hall in September 1900.
0: Wow.
1: And it was made by the Limelight Division of the Salvation Army.
0: How cool.
1: Not only was it the world's first full-length film, it toured internationally until 1920.
0: They got 20 years out of it.
1: Yeah. Now, moving right along, who was Australia's first international film star?
0: Oh, there's a good question. I, again...
1: People would say Errol Flynn.
0: Yeah, no, I think there's someone who predates him, and again...
1: Oh, yeah.
0: Yeah, again, I'll go... I'm speaking just from vague... plucking something vaguely from the dark recesses of my mind. Wasn't there an Australian lady in the silent film era who became an international, star? Am I right that it was a female?
1: Yep. And coincidentally, she and I were born in the same hospital.
0: Is that right?
1: But she was born a long time before me, of course.
0: I would expect so, unless you're 150 years old or so, yeah.
1: She had an Italian father and a Swiss mother. And a very attractive young lady, made a lot of movies in Australia. Went to Hollywood, and they loved her. But, you can't use that name. So they gave her a name.
0: Yeah.
1: And the name was Louise Lovely.
0: Louise Lovely. Okay.
1: Yeah.
0: That's not the name that that name doesn't ring a bell to me. So do you know her?
1: Yeah.
0: Do you know her real name?
1: No, it's an Italian name.
0: All right.
1: I haven't got that to mind. But she made about, I think, 18 movies, became very, very popular. She was considered the number two female star in America in the 20s. But she had a stupid husband who was making demands, money demands on the studios, and they sort of lost interest. And she said, "Oh, well, bugger this, I'll go back home." She came back to Australia with money, made a film called Jeweled Nights. Very expensive film, very nice film. But that was the end of her career. It never made its negative.
0: Right.
1: So she got divorced, remarried. Her second husband ended up as the manager of the big theatre in Hobart. And she was in charge of the lolly counter.
0: Yeah.
1: And she passed away in 1980 at the age of 85 or something.
0: Wow.
1: Yeah.
0: Isn't
1: but,
0: that's fascinating.
1: Louise Lovely was our first big international star.
0: The one I was thinking of, Lizzie, who was just on in the last hour, has sent me a message, and she's got the one I was thinking of, which was Annette Kellerman, who was Australian
1: she
0: swimmer.
1: Was, an Olympic swimmer.
0: Yes, that's right, yes.
1: And she wore what was considered in those days very daring swimsuits.
0: Yes.
1: She, I mean, they were neck to knee.
0: Neck to knee, but she had elbows out.
1: No, she became much later in the late 20s.
0: Yes, yes. Yeah. Well, that's who I was thinking of. And Lizzie knew that because Lizzie, that's another Grantley Keyser book that that Lizzie has narrated. So there you go. But so that's not the one you were talking of. Yeah.
1: Yeah.
0: But yes, she did a lot of movies.
1: At the time, Australian woman.
0: Yeah.
1: Now, you might have even met her, but you might have heard of her. She was a silent, of course, movie. Her name was Agnes Dobson.
0: Agnes Dobson.
1: Do you remember her at all?
0: No, that one doesn't ring a bell to me.
1: I'm a very well-known radio actress over the years. Did 12 years as Mrs. Somebody in an ABC production.
0: Yes.
1: She was head of Hector Crawford's School of Broadcasting for years.
0: Oh, okay, yes.
1: And she had, for years, a regular spot on 3UZ as a book reviewer called Agnes Gray.
0: Right.
1: A lovely woman. She, in those early days with Louise Lovely in Australia, made about a dozen movies. She was invited to Hollywood but wouldn't go. No, I love Australia. No, no, no, no.
0: Isn't
1: but,
0: that interesting?
1: Interesting sidelight. She made a movie in 1921, I think it was, called She'll Be Right. And she was 15 at the time.
0: Yeah.
1: She was being in the movie kidnapped. And while they were shooting it on the streets of Sydney, a passerby thought it was real and dived on the set to rescue her.
0: Isn't that marvellous?
1: Oh, excuse me, so we're making a movie here. Oh, I'm very sorry.
0: Isn't that wonderful?
1: Well, there you go, my friend.
0: Great stories, Interesting John, and that's why we call you Interesting John. That is another fascinating addition. You should be I've said it before, you should be doing a podcast, the Tales of Interesting John.
1: Never.
0: No, I really appreciate your calls each week, John. Thank you so much. Wow, how about that? Rob has texted through, I remember a trivia question. Louise Lovely's real name was Nellie Louise Carbasi. I'm probably messing up the pronunciation of the surname there, but C-A-R-B-A-S-S-E. Carbasi, perhaps, but there we go. Louise Lovely, Australia's first movie star. Good on you, John. Arthur has called in. G'day, Arthur.
2: Good evening, Simon, and to you producers. Now, you said that gentleman had the hiccups for 7 years, I think.
0: Yeah, eight years it was.
2: Eight? Geez, that's incredible. Mm. Now, a few things about hiccups. Do you remember in school we had the canteens and we got the paper bags to cure hiccups? It worked for some and not the others to breathe in the paper bag.
0: Yeah, you breathe in and out. It was supposed to be for hyperventilating, but apparently it helped with hiccups too or something. Yeah.
2: Not good for people with that are asthmatic, but I found that if you eat too quickly, that you will get a hiccup. So if you drink too quickly, so the water works fine for me. I always carry it when I'm out on patrol. So the water's probably the best thing. But, yeah, I found it fascinating. Breathing in a paper bag and then they're gone for some, not everybody, but it worked for quite a few people.
0: Yeah. I'm one of those people who's guilty. I eat too quickly. And it's something I don't know why. I don't know what the hurry is. But I think if I've got warm food, I've sort of go, well, I've got to eat it before it gets cold. And so I often eat too quickly.
2: You're always on the run, and it can happen, but it can also give you a bit of gastro if you eat too quickly and give you indigestion. That's where the hiccups come into it as well. So it's hard because you're on the run, and as you said, you've got to either win it before it gets too cold. But yeah, I found slowing down helps a lot.
0: Yes.
2: And always a bottle of water. So what you said is exactly true. I used to eat quick on the run, and I thought I'd better slow down because I was, you know, I kept hiccuping, but I've never heard of anyone having the hiccups for 8 years till now.
0: No, it's just, I can't imagine the pain that would cause in your life. Not being able to, not being able to have a decent conversation without people looking at you as if you're strange. It would have been so hard for him.
2: Geez, that's something like you would hear in the Guinness Book of Records, isn't it?
0: Yeah, you would think. Yeah, there probably is, actually. I wonder if there is the Guinness Book of Records for the longest case of hiccups. The problem is that to get into the Guinness Book of Records, it needs to be documented. So you need, you know, proof that he didn't have a week where he wasn't hiccuping or anything. So I don't know if they would have a category for that. But still, it's fascinating stuff. Good on you, Arthur. Always a pleasure.
2: Cheers.
0: Thank you, mate. Cheers. Let's get some calls happening again on the other side of this. So, Len and all that, hang on. We'll be with you ever so shortly.
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0: 28 after 11 in Melbourne, 28 after 9 in Perth, and your calls are welcome for the remaining half hour. Pat Panetta will come in about 20 minutes' time to let us know what's coming up on Australia Overnight, which will, of course, follow this show on both 6PR and 3AW. Len has called in the meantime. Hi, Len.
13: Good evening, Simon. Look,
9: First of all, I'd like to say hello to Arthur, and if you could call back and let us know how Jim's getting on, because I thought he was a bit crooked a while back. I hope he's better. And the one thing in Australia, stop immigration for 12 months.
0: Yeah, look, I think there's always circumstances that would, you know, that would warrant still allowing some people in, you know, depending on family situations and stuff. But I think we do need to, yeah, we do need to have a close look at our immigration policy and, you know, and see.
9: But we haven't got a policy.
0: Well,
9: we have a policy.
0: I wouldn't know if either party had a policy or not. But
9: 3,000 people come over from people that don't like us.
0: Well, thanks, Lynn, but I don't want to go down that path. There's, you know, if people don't like us, they don't, you know, they generally don't tend to come to this country. But, you know, we do have problems, and that's always the case, but there are problems in every country, and there are problems with every ethnicity. There's, you know, yes, there's certainly problems that we're facing around the country, but, you know, again, sorry, I just don't want to get into it. It's not all about immigrants causing trouble here. There's a lot of homegrown stuff that goes on here that I guess just doesn't get talked about. But thank you, Lynn. Appreciate the call. Nathan's in Dallaston. G'day, Nathan.
13: G'day, Simon. How are you?
0: Yeah, good. Thanks.
13: When Colleen Mann coming back on? When she's
0: Colette's had a bit of a bad back for quite a few months now, so she was hoping to be back on this month. But I'll shoot her a text and see, because we do keep in contact occasionally, and I send her the loving text telling her I miss her, and I know you guys do as well. But she will be back. Don't worry, she hasn't been shafted, and she hasn't quit on us.
13: If she's listening, get well soon, Colette. Yeah,
0: that's lovely.
13: And I was going to ask you, have you heard from Billy from Envelope?
0: Not for ages, no. I'd love to hear from Billy. Billy used to call quite a lot, but Billy has always had a pattern of calling in for a while and then not calling in for, you know, a year or so, and then appearing again. So, if Billy's listening,
13: I haven't heard him. I'm listening to the Footy Night Lines.
0: Yep.
13: I only heard him once or twice. I've been listening to it, and I've never heard him since. I'm just not concerned, but just we haven't heard his voice, see how he is, heard his voice.
0: Yeah, and we love Billy, so we hope he's well, and hope he does call again soon. So
13: yeah. And I sort of say hi to everybody as well who's listening.
0: Yeah, nice.
13: And Ed, when that caller asked about Jim. That caller rang up was before I was.
0: Yeah, yeah.
13: Was before our caller was, and asked about Jimmy. I heard Jim on Tony McManus's show.
0: Yep.
13: He's going all right, I heard. Well, I heard last. That's what I heard from Dennis's show. He said he's going all right, yeah.
0: Oh, well, that's good to hear. And actually, he's on the board. He's a couple of calls away, but he has rung through, so we'll get an update from him shortly.
13: As well.
0: Pardon?
13: Yep. I said, say hello to Jimmy. He's listening there too.
0: Oh, he's definitely listening. He's on hold, so we'll get to him very soon.
13: Okay, then. Thanks.
0: Good on you, Nathan. Thank you. Isn't that lovely? The caring from one listener to another. And that's, I often talk about it, but the family that is the audience of these nighttime shows. I'm not just saying me, but the nighttime shows and the overnight programs are there's a lovely family feel, and you know, not everyone has to like everyone. I always say in every family, you know, there's the drunk uncle, there's that auntie who's a bit of a cow. You know, everyone's got that somewhere in their family, and it's the same thing here. There's people who go, oh, I'm sick of that call. I wish that person didn't ring. But overall, there's a lovely family feel to what we have here, and that's not something that we as the hosts control. That's something that you, the audience, control. So it's great to have that family, and it's great to have callers ringing in on topics. A nice balance of that for me is the perfect radio show. So it is much appreciated, those who call regularly and those who call just on occasions where they hear a topic that intrigues them. Alan's in Coolaroo. Hi, Alan. You there, Alan? Oh, no, I think Alan's fallen asleep. I haven't spoken to Alan for ages. We love Alan. Alan! Alan, you there?
14: Yeah, sorry about that, Simon.
0: Hello, mate. Sorry.
14: Sorry about that. I dropped my phone.
0: Oh, I thought you'd fallen asleep.
14: No.
0: Oh, good.
14: I was going to comment on what you were saying before about government not building enough here.
0: I sort of came on and said, you know, what would your policy be? What would you do to make the country a better place? And I thought that, you know, if the government actually invested in businesses instead of taxing everyone else's, it would probably be a good thing. But that's my completely ignorant, amateurish view.
14: No, not ignorant, because I did my apprenticeship with the government.
0: Yeah.
14: And I think that's where Australia has lost a lot of these tradespeople, because we're not doing enough apprenticeships in Australia.
0: Right.
14: You know, tradespeople.
0: Yeah, because you used to be able to get apprenticeships with the gas and fuel and stuff like that, didn't you?
14: Yes, most definitely.
0: Yeah. And now we sort of have to rely on private enterprise to supply that. And
14: yes.
0: Yeah. No, it's a good point.
14: But it's been, a good show. Thank you, Simon.
0: Oh, thank you, mate. Now, it's good to hear your voice. We haven't spoken for a little while now. Alan, how have you been? Are you okay?
14: Oh, yes, I'm not doing too bad. No use complaining.
0: Yeah, you sound pretty chipper tonight.
14: Oh, yes. As I said, I'm always out and about, happy, you know what I mean? No use complaining if you got these things wrong with you. You try and make them not hold you back.
0: Yeah, exactly. Yeah, lovely. Well, I'm glad to hear your voice. It's a pleasure.
14: All right, then. Thank you, Simon.
0: Good on you, Alan. Take care, mate.
14: You too.
0: Talk again soon. Cheers. Let's get another break out of the way. Then we will be with Terry and Jim. And there's room for a couple more calls before Pat joins us. So give us a buzz, 133-693. 133-882 is not working at the moment. So 133-693 for all calls if you want to give us a buzz.
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0: Back to your calls in just a tick, but we have got a text message and the person has texted again to say, please read my text. And it's on that family feel thing that I was talking about that you, the audience and callers provide. And the original text from Jen said, hi Simon, great hearing you on. I love Leanne from Minyip's calls, Sandra, Helen, Mark from Stall, Artie and Jim. It was great hearing Vern the other night. Bless you, Vern. Too many to mention, Karen, etc. I hope Jim and Kyra are well. Please let them know. Love hearing them again. Thanks, Jen. Thank you for the text. It's lovely. Back to calls. Terry's in South Morang. Hi, Terry.
24: Hi, how are you? Look, I'm just quickly ringing in to make the point. I'm fourth generation Irish, born in Australia.
0: Yeah.
24: And unfortunately, people forget very quickly. If it wasn't from our friends from overseas, Simon, we wouldn't be the wonderful cosmopolitan country we are today. Like, take our coffee. My goodness me, mate.
0: Yeah, that is true. And food. Like, we had beautiful pizzas, as we do each week here. Where would we be without the Italians bringing pizza in here?
24: Vegemite on toast and baked beans on toast, mate, I would imagine.
0: That's right. Yeah, it would be steamed veggies and sausages and chops. It was what we'd be living on.
24: And international roast coffee.
0: Exactly. In that white tin.
24: Yes, that big tin. If five, what is it, milligrams, whatever. I'm old-fashioned. I'm 71, so I don't know metric sizes, but 500-something.
0: It'd be a 500-gram tin, wouldn't it?
24: Yeah, that's it, mate. But, I'm out with the ounces and stuff.
0: You know? You're still in pounds and ounces measurements.
24: Yeah, I don't weigh myself in pounds and ounces. I get a bit of a fright.
0: All right, mate, gotta
24: go. Good talking to you.
0: Good on you, Terry. Appreciate the call. Thank you. And, yes, it is a good reminder. Like, you know, we talk about immigration and people talk about problems that are caused by immigration and communities, you know, segregating. But overall, and I've made this point before, 99.9% of people in this country love this country and are here just wanting to go about their own business and enjoy whatever. And I think that's always the case and always will be the case. There's always going to be a few who mess it up for everyone. But as you just said, the wonderful, the variety of food we've got now, and we get the best of everything. If you go to England, fish and chips are pretty ordinary. Here, they're good. If you go to India, your curries and things, I'm led to believe, aren't as good over there as they are here. We sort of take all these foreign foods, but we have the best ingredients. So we're just so blessed. I won't go into it, but there's more I could say about it. But it's a very good point, well made. Thank you. Jim's in West Footscray. Hi, Jim.
25: Good evening, Simon, Lonnie, and Macy. Also, first of all, before I forget, Simon.
0: That's all right.
25: Happy belated birthday to David of Israel. It was his birthday a couple of days ago.
0: Yes, happy birthday, David, if you're listening.
25: As for Nathan, do you know why he's so compassionate for people who are unwell?
0: Well, he's had his own health battles, hasn't he, over the journey?
25: He knows what it's like.
0: Yeah.
25: Also, who was the person that sent that text towards me and Arthur?
0: That was Jen.
25: Well, thank you to Jen. I hope she's doing well. Thank you. I appreciate it. Also, Simon, another thing at school with the hiccups. Do you remember the other paper bag trick?
0: No, I just remember breathing into a paper bag.
25: Breaking and making and make a bang, and it gives us someone a fright.
0: Oh, yes.
25: They don't, whether it's true or not, I don't know.
0: Yeah, scaring someone is supposed to cure the hiccups, yes.
25: Also, thank you to Nathan. I'm doing not too bad, but there's nothing I can do about it. I'm waiting for one admission to Footscray Hospital and one to Royal Melbourne. All I have to do is deal with it, but what I want to say, do you remember, Simon, like you guys, Pat cops it, Tom Elliott cops it, you cop it when you're on overnight, Tony Mack cops it about people saying, oh, I can't stand you and everything, and you say, why don't you simply change the dial? And also, do you remember me saying that I don't need to stick up for you guys because you stick up for yourselves, but do you remember me saying whether I like a caller or not, whether it's male or female, I don't go on there and make comments about them.
0: Yes.
25: But if someone makes comments about me, I will come on there and defend myself. So a couple of weeks on Pat's show, a caller, I don't know how long he's been on for, Pat's got a segment called Shake It Off. He said you'd like to shake me and Arthur off because he said that I'm not even sick and he doesn't even know the word to use. He's a hypochondriac, which is what he's implying. Because he has a habit, I won't worry about it, but whether he has a habit or not, he knows to say that. So like I'll say again, I'd appreciate, because I don't comment about people whether I like them or not, if they'll keep their comments to themselves.
0: Yeah. And look, wise words and well said, Jim. I agree with you there.
25: Also, Simon, hello to Pat. And guess what else has happened, Simon?
0: Yeah.
25: You know how I told you everywhere I go, people say, oh, you're Jim from West Footscray.
0: Yes.
25: The saga still goes on, except this time I told Pat, I went on Wednesday looking for Pat because he used to do Wednesdays after my doctor's appointment. I went to meet up with Pat because he used to do 1 hour from 11 till 12. And the first few people, they said no. So then I went to buy some fish. And I said, is there any garfish and everything? And he goes, no. I go, by the way, has Pat been here? I go, because he said he does Wednesdays. He promotes us something here on Wednesdays to 11 till 12.
0: Oh, he does live crosses, yeah.
25: And anyway, then I spoke to Pat. Pat said he's just having a break. Because I went there hoping to meet up with Pat. But then that person that I was talking to at the fish place, he gets his computer, and I thought he's looking for something for me where I can get garfish. Then he's looking on his computer. He goes, okay, you're Jim from West Footscray. Your sister works as such and such. Your sister lives there. You live over there and everything. I go, okay. I go, usually people know me by my voice, but you know more information than other people. You know where my sister works. You know where she lives. So I go, so who are you? And he wouldn't tell me. So I go, okay, I'll call you Mr. Mysterio. And I go, you know Pat? He goes, just ask Pat about the fishmonger and that. So I told Pat, and Pat said there's about two of them. He was a good bloke in that, but he wouldn't tell me his name.
0: Isn't that funny? Yeah, people love their anonymity. Good on you, Jim. Always a pleasure. I'm glad you're well enough to call tonight. That's good. And good luck with you in your health battles, which are real, just for the record. So good on you, Jim. Thank you. Kevin. Hi, Kevin.
1: G'day, Simon. Look, just on a different kettle of fish, mate. I'm not calling to give you any curry. I'm calling with a ditty that serves as a double impact, as a shout out to rusted on regular callers and presenters of the great AW.
0: Yeah. No worries.
1: It's a little ditty.
0: Go for it.
1: Hey, there's a dude.

0: the Simon Nolan Show.
1: Wow. Your neighbours must be sleeping well.
0: They're night owls like me.
1: Oh, okay. Well, that's good, because I reckon you could be heard a couple of doors down. That's quite the booming voice you've got, Kevin.
0: Just a PS, Simon.
1: Yeah?
0: Just a PS. You missed the areas probably due to your commitments to your occupation. So the 40th Australian Record Industry Awards, I'm ashamed to say I haven't tuned in over the decades, but tonight I was late to your show. I caught it. It's going to be replayed on the ABC, the main channel, at 11:30 on Wednesday. You'll see Kate Sobrano. You'll see Lindy Morris. I think that's her name.
1: Oh, yeah, the Hall of, the ARIA Hall of Fame Awards, is it?
0: Yeah. Gurumal. You'll see The Living End. And you will see... I'm leaving someone out, but it was one of the best things I've ever seen on TV in my life.
1: Oh, magnificent. Good on you, Kevin. I've just looked at the clock. We've got to get Pat Panetta in. So thank you for the call. Deepest apologies for others we can't get to.
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3: 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We think that's a movie.
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3: What could be a movie?
5: Dude, Where's My Car? The Melbourne Chapel.
3: Oh, that's good. Starring Wayne Gatt.
4: Exactly.
3: Oh, that's really good, Michael. Mine is about the fact that it was revealed yesterday that 80% of dogs are left-handed. Right. And the movie is called Pause.
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1: Hello, we're back. Macy's here, Monica's here, and Pat Panetta has now entered the building.
11: Hi there, Simon. After midnight, I'll be on with Australia Overnight. Sorry to talk
1: that's
11: to you as you're coming out of the break.
1: No, that's all right. You're I'm a professional. No, I can handle these things.
11: I'm asking you questions as you're going to air.
1: Do you realise you've got a rather quiet voice? Like, I'm just a little bit deaf.
11: Really?
1: And you will occasionally, you'll come into a room and you'll go, oh, how are you, Simon? It's good to see you.
11: Yeah,
1: I thought of you the other day.
11: Yeah, no, you know what that is?
1: And I go, what? Yeah.
11: I'm 53. I'm a mumbler. People have said this to me on the radio. I'm a radio announcer where I have to articulate and do that for a living. But I have noticed many people say that to me, partners and things. What are you saying? You're mumbling. I said, I don't know. I'm just.
4: We all need to go to America and be coached at Juilliard so we can enunciate to the back row.
11: Yes, that's right.
4: Yes.
11: That's the way it used to
4: be. Hello, we're here taking your calls.
11: And I sometimes do it on the show. I get into mumble mode. So red cards and yellow cards inspired by the World Cup. What do you think about this?
4: Yeah.
11: Who or what should we be giving? So a red card is you're ejected out of the game, or a yellow card is a caution. So people who put their towel down at the beach and reserve a chair, red card, yellow card. Because there's a thing in the paper about people who put their scarves at the MCG to hold a seat for if you're an MCC member for, like if you haven't arrived yet, I'll put my scarf on there and they're getting into trouble. So is that a yellow card or a red card? People who park too close to you when you're sort of at a car park, card, you can get in. Oh.
4: Well, people who pull up in a vacant car spot and there's another vacant car spot beside them.
11: Yes.
4: So they pull in right up on the line. And don't even think about it. And then when you pull in, you've got no room to get out.
11: I've been in a car park on a public holiday at Officeworks. The whole thing is empty. And she comes right next to me.
4: And you can't get into your car.
11: Yeah.
4: I have on occasions, I think at least twice that I can recall, I've had to get in through the passenger seat to get into my driver's seat.
11: You can do it. I can't. I'm too tall and lanky.
4: Oh,
11: I'm
4: you stuck. Would be too. Yeah, you'd be
11: I guess
4: old.
11: I could if I try. Anyway, but I was stuck one time.
4: You'd need to go in feet first through the boot is how you'd need to get in.
11: The Dukes of Hazzard.
4: Yeah.
11: They were cool, those guys.
4: They were, yeah.
11: Bernard Salt, I just sort of looked at this article and thought, this is pretty good, from the lift out from the weekend, Australian Magazine, talks about bygone words. And he's got a whole article here of these great words like skew-if. Back in the 1960s, a popular word we used to say skew-if, or a bit of a duffer.
4: That would have been skew-if. Oh, yeah. Duffer's a good one.
11: Duffer's a good one. Oh,
4: here's so a bit of a silly duffer.
11: And exclamations were a thing that we used lots in the past, says Bernard's, like, golly, gosh, goodness, gracious me.
4: I put exclamation marks at the end of almost every text I send.
11: Yes.
4: Yeah. And I look at it and go, why am I putting an exclamation mark there? It does not fit. It's unnecessary.
11: You want to look younger. You want to look younger in your text.
4: I just want to emphasize, hey, great to hear from you. I want to put an exclamation mark in so they know that I mean.
11: Yeah. Well, it's replacing the full stop they're saying now. Full stop's gone.
4: Yeah. Yeah.
11: If you're employed as a full stop, you're out of work.
4: Yeah.
11: Because it's now the exclamation mark. Why has that happened?
4: Oh, that'll be good. Good topic.
11: Yeah. What's his name?
4: Anything else? Because you've got 20 seconds.
11: Okay. Russell Setright. I love Russell.
4: Yes.
11: Who am I? What's his name?
4: He's lovely.
11: I'm looking for my notes. Russell Setright talking about health and well-being. 10,000 steps they say you need to take for health and cardio. Is it true? Oh, why is it 10,000? Should it be 9,000?
4: So. Yeah.
11: Should it be 8,000? Should it be 7,000? timing. And see you after midnight.
12: Before we go, Rory and I'd like to leave you with a little something to think about.
13: A little philosophy.
12: Exactly. So I'm going to read you something from the Book of Wisdom. It says here, a wise man once said, he that lives not well one year, sorrows seven after.
13: Or whatever that means.
12: I know exactly. What's he talking about?
13: He's an idiot.
12: Exactly. Please, respect me in the morning. Am I reading from the Book of Idiots? I don't know what's happening. Don't talk about me when I'm gone. Join in if you'd like, dear.

episode 196 is done and dusted. Look forward to being back next Saturday night at 8 o'clock, so hope you'll join me then. Thank you, Mon, for producing tonight. Thank you, Macy, for panelling. Thank you to everyone else who appeared on the show, of course, those who rang, those who texted, and even just those who listened. I say it every week, but we couldn't do it without you. What else was I going to say? Oh, yeah, something I wanted to say. People often ask me about this song. I get emails asking the name of it. The song is called Please Respect Me. It's on YouTube if you want to look it up. Please Respect Me. But until next time, good night to you all. And thank you. Oh, thank you, Carolee, as well, for keeping us up to date. Good night to you all. Thank you for the pleasure of your company.

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6: It's going to be partly cloudy today for Sunday, heading for a top of 15. Monday, partly cloudy 18. Tuesday, showers 18. Wednesday, possible shower 20. Thursday, showers 18. And more showers on Friday and 16. On the bays, north to northwesterly winds at 10 to 15 knots. The waves 1 to 1.5 metres. Now in Watsonia, 11. Corio, 11. And here in the city, it's 12 degrees. Carolee Katsimbanis, Melbourne's own 3AW. Good morning, Pat and Jay.
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Thank you, Carolee Katsimbanis, and welcome to the Sunday morning edition of Australia Overnight. I'm Pat Panetta, your man after midnight. Great to have you company, and thanks for listening. As we head into a brand new day, Sunday the 14th of June, here we come, into a wonderful day, being Sunday, and let's do that together. Hey, as we broadcast around the nation, taking your calls until 6 a.m. on 133693. Now, you might have noticed there's a little soccer tournament, an international soccer tournament on right now, the World Cup. So inspired by that, your chance to win a prize from Pestrol, 133693. Why don't we play a game called the Australia Overnight Red Card and Yellow Card List. So the red card, as you know, is immediate ejection. If you get a red card, you're out of the game. A yellow card is a caution. Or a formal warning. Okay, so red card or yellow card. Who and what should receive the red card or the yellow card? 133693. So immediate ejection, you're out of the game. Or just a caution. Yeah, let's make a list on the program this morning. Let's see. Those people who call soccer football, when it should be soccer. There was a bit of a debate we had yesterday. Is that a yellow card or a red card? I guess it's got the same theme, isn't it? Those who park too close to you in the car park, yellow card or red card? Oh, so there's an article about people who put their scarves down at the MCG in Melbourne. If you're an MCC member and you're reserving your seat before your friend comes, you put your scarf down, you're going to get into trouble because they don't like that. So there's that, putting your scarf down or putting your towel down at the beach. I guess this happens more in Europe, I'm told, to sort of, you know, there's beach chairs. People will get up early and they'll put their towel down. Or at the gym, I do this if I want to use the equipment and I need to duck out to the loo or something. I'll put the towel down. So red card or yellow card. Those people, when you, there might be like a barbecue area, a pergola area at a park, and you're going to have a party later in the day, and people get there early and they sort of, you know, block it off and make it theirs before anybody gets there. That's got to be a red card, surely. Red card or yellow card? 133693 to join the program here in Australia Overnight. Now, in the soundproof booth is Jay this morning. Producer Jumping Jay's here. He's poised. He's ready to

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1: Hello, I'm Carolee Katsimbanas. A woman remains in a critical condition in Sydney's St Vincent's Hospital after being attacked by what New South Wales Surf Life Saving has now identified as a 3.5 metre great white at one of Sydney's most popular beaches. Witnesses say she was mauled by the shark while swimming in between the red and yellow flags about 20 metres offshore at Coogee Beach just after 11 a.m. local time on Saturday morning. The 35-year-old was carried from the shallows barely conscious after being bitten on her arms and legs. Charlie Verco was on his surfboard telling Nine News he witnessed the attack.
2: I saw the shark come out of the water and it was one of the biggest I've ever seen. I was pretty scared. I had to go paddle up to her and grab her arm and just drag her in, paddling with one arm to the beach.
1: Ambulance New South Wales Mike Corliss says paramedics treated her on the sand before she was rushed to hospital.
3: She has significant injuries to her left lower leg and also her upper arms.
1: Randwick City Council has closed all beaches in Sydney's eastern suburbs until further notice. This latest incident comes after 4 shark attacks in Sydney over summer. Mayor Dylan Parker says people are advised to stay out of the water.
4: Randwick Council beaches will be shut for at least 24 hours, but more likely 48. We have council jet skis in the water. There is the rescue helicopter which is patrolling the coast. At Maroubra Beach, the drone will be up. All beaches are shut and we're advising individuals to stay away from the water for at least 24 to 48 hours.
1: Australia's agricultural watchdog is facing renewed criticism for refusing to ban paraquat, a toxic herbicide linked to Parkinson's disease. Paraquat is already banned in 70 countries and restricted in its largest manufacturer, China, due to poisoning deaths. Yet Parkinson's Australia CEO, Olivia Nassara, says it remains widely used in Australian farming.
5: We need government support, policy, process that supports farmers to do this. Now, why should the government support that? Because they shouldn't want people to be diagnosed with Parkinson's and they shouldn't want the prevalence and incidence of Parkinson's to increase.
1: Australia currently has 45 days' worth of petrol in reserve and 39 days of diesel. Energy Minister Chris Bowen has confirmed the government is still planning, though, to end the temporary cut to the fuel excise at the end of the month.
6: We've been very clear. This was a temporary reduction in the excise. It was always intended to be temporary. The Prime Minister and Treasury have been very clear that we'll always examine the latest information, the latest situation, but our intention has been for it to come off at the end of the month, and that remains the plan.
1: But another 54 ships carrying fuel are on their way here. Also making news, the US military says it shot down several Iranian drones targeting commercial ships in the Strait of Hormuz only hours after both sides indicated they were close to signing a peace deal. And Elon Musk has become the world's first trillionaire following the record-breaking stock market debut of his company, SpaceX.
0: 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So add it to your phone now. 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
1: The Sharks have upset the Warriors in NRL round 15.
7: Braden Trindle was the hero as Cronulla stunned the Warriors 10-8 in a thriller in front of almost 25,000 fans in New Zealand. With the score locked at 8-all, Trindle nailed a 45-metre two-point field goal in the 78th minute to put the Sharks ahead. Adam Pompey then missed a late penalty goal for the Warriors, handing Cronulla a fourth straight win. In the day's other game, Parramatta beat Canberra 15-12 at CommBank Stadium. Andrew Lucas, Sydney.
1: In the AFL, a three-point win for the Swans over Port, a one-point win by North Melbourne over West Coast, and a win for Melbourne over Essendon.
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4: Now, checking your weather around the country. Canberra, showers easing. A top of 16 after dropping to an overnight low of 8 degrees. Adelaide, sunny 17. Perth, showers increasing, a top of 19. Darwin, mostly sunny 32. Brisbane, partly cloudy 24. Melbourne, partly cloudy 15. Hobart, partly cloudy 13. And Sydney, showers and 21 degrees.
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5: 133-693.
6: And Sue's been very patient for you. Russell, hi there, Sue.
7: Hello, Pat and Russell. Russell, I'm 70 years old and I have Parkinson's and dystonia. Earlier this week, I had my regular eye checkup done and they detected early stage macular degeneration in the right eye. Is there anything I can take that, you know, vitamin or something that may slow down the progression of that, please?
8: Press on that, and that's very important to follow that, to not try and do anything with your eyes.
6: Russell, we just didn't have you at the beginning of that, so could you start again for us, please?
8: Yeah, particularly with anything with the eyes, it's very important to run everything by your eye specialist and your GP, because losing eyesight is not something anyone wants to have happen. So it's very important that you talk to them in what you want to have or planning on doing. There are things that can help with the eyes. There's some work on antioxidants that has shown that age-related and other types of macular degeneration can be slowed. There are some studies that say it may even be prevented. But I think the very important thing is you discuss that with your GP and your ophthalmic surgeon to see if that's what you should be taking.
7: There is no vitamin or anything I can take that may help at this stage.
8: That's what I mentioned. There are antioxidants. There are specific formulas designed for eyesight. They contain blueberry, some of them. They mention that. And we've talked about blueberries before. Eating blueberries is good, but what I don't want you to do is take something that's not approved by your specialist, because it's very important when you've got a serious eye condition. But yes, there are, and there are antioxidants, the A, C and E, with zinc, blueberries, the anthocyanins have been shown to have positive effects, and I would discuss that with your GP. They should know about those things, and I'm surprised they haven't even suggested you do take them.
6: Thank you, Sue. Just looking at the text here from David Russell talking about some research talking about triple strength omega-3 oils that cause problems, that you should be sort of going for things like sardines better than taking these omega-3 oils. Is that something you've heard about, or we can talk more about, or is that sort of not enough information for you?
8: Look, in everything, people can take too much or not enough. Omega-3 fatty acids are an essential fatty acid we must get from our diet. So the DHA and EPA that's in these essential fatty acids, as I've said, one of the best sources is sardines. We only talked about that last week.
6: Yeah, we did, yep.
8: And that's something great to have. I enjoy those. But not everybody.

0: 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Know the red flag signs and symptoms? 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
12: As we head to news, we'll take your calls after news, 133693. Also, Amanda Slinger is a sleep expert. She'll talk to us about why it's so hard to sleep and why winter is making you sleepy. And Alex First, our man about town, he's been to QPAC in Brisbane to see a stage show which reimagines some of the old nursery rhymes like Cinderella and Sleeping Beauty. He'll tell us all about that after the news and your calls on Australia Overnight.
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14: Good morning, I'm Carolee Katsimbanas. All beaches in Sydney's eastern suburbs remain closed until further notice, following the Saturday morning shark attack at Coogee Beach. A 35-year-old woman was swimming in between the red and yellow flags before being mauled by a 3.5-metre great white. Eyewitness Charlie Verco telling Nine News he and others rushed into the water to help.
15: I saw the shark come out of the water and it was one of the biggest I've ever seen. I was pretty scared.
14: A rugby game on Coogee Oval above the beach was stopped so an emergency helicopter bringing critical blood supplies could land. Steve Denny had been swimming just moments earlier, sending his drone up when he heard the shark alarm and saw the great white.
16: Yeah, see it all unfold was horrific. For a good half an hour after, it was just hanging around.
14: Paramedics treated her on the sand before rushing her to St Vincent's Hospital in Sydney. New South Wales Ambulance Inspector Mike Caller says the woman had significant injuries to her arms and legs.
17: She was stabilised by an off-duty critical care doctor, the lifeguards, lifesavers and our arriving paramedics. She was stabilised here and she's been transported by road to St Vincent's Hospital in a serious to critical condition.
14: Randwick Mayor Dylan Parker says many locals are still in shock.
18: Unsurprisingly, there's a lot of shaken up people right now, but we are so thankful for the heroism of the individuals who paddled out and brought this lady back. A huge and heartfelt thank you.
14: This latest incident comes after 4 shark attacks in Sydney over summer. Police divers have found the body of a young girl believed aged between 6 and 7 hours after her father was found dead in Sydney's Parramatta River at Bayview Park in the Inner West at Concord. Several lines of inquiry are being investigated, including whether the deaths of the father and daughter were accidental or intentional. The Electrical Trades Union says all members working at BHP's West Australian Port Hedland Port have unanimously endorsed going on strike, ranging anywhere from 30 minutes to 24 hours. Union WA Secretary Adam Woodidge says workers are seeking improved pay and conditions.
19: We had 100% of Electrical Trades Union members at Port Hedland BHP facility endorse taking protected industrial action.
14: It could cost the mining giant up to $120 million. Also making news, the Queensland government is reviewing its drug driving laws in a move that could see medicinal cannabis users legally allowed behind the wheel. The Victorian Premier Jacinda Allen has been declared the nation's least popular Premier in a new Demos poll, her approval rating sitting at minus 39. That state election is just months away. And 54 ships are on their way carrying 3.5 billion litres of fuel to hit Australia in the next 4 weeks. We currently have 45 days worth of petrol in reserve and 39 days of diesel as the conflict continues in the Middle East, but the government has confirmed it will end the temporary cut to the fuel excise at the end of June.
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14: AFL round 14. Late in the fourth quarter, the Sydney Swans surged to win by 3 points against Port Adelaide, 93-90. A 1-point win for North Melbourne over West Coast, 74-73. And the Melbourne Demons remain unbeaten under coach Stephen King with a 45-point win over Essendon. NRL round 15. A win for the Eels over Raiders, 15-12. The Sharks upset the Warriors, 10-8. And FIFA World Cup, Australia plays Turkey at 2 p.m. today, Australian Eastern Standard Time.
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3: Now, checking your weather around the country. Canberra, showers easing, a top of 16 after dropping to an overnight low of 8 degrees. Adelaide, sunny 17. Perth, showers increasing, a top of 19. Darwin, mostly sunny 32. Brisbane, partly cloudy 24. Melbourne, partly cloudy 15. Hobart, partly cloudy 13. And Sydney, showers and 21 degrees.
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4: Sunday morning, 14th of June, across the nation. This is Australia Overnight, the Sunday morning edition. I'm Pat Panetta. Jay is here too. And what's on your mind, Australia? We'd love to know. 133693 is my number. Jack in Ringwood's here. Hi there, Jack.
5: How you doing, Pat?
4: Good, Jack.
5: Listen, I just want to speak about a couple of things. I just want to yell out to Mark in Sale first. Mark, this is Jack from Ringwood. I enjoy your banter. So if you want to pass your number on to Jay and give him permission to text it to me, I'd like to give you a call and have a yarn every now and then, because I think you're a beauty, mate. Even though you're talking riddles, I love it.
4: Yeah. Mark from Stall, we know who you're talking about. Yeah, of course. Yeah, he's a good guy.
5: Sorry.
4: That's all right. No.
5: You know who you are, mate.
4: So anyway, look,
5: there's a couple of things I want to cover if I'm allowed to have the time.
4: Yeah.
5: Firstly, this business with our veterans and this cap of $5,000. I mean, that'd be Miss Piggy well smells lunches for probably, you know, a fortnight. You know, she's a disgrace. And, you know, they're cutting, to cut our service people when we all know how expensive it is to see a specialist, let alone a bloody,
4: It's disgraceful.
5: Seriously disgraceful. Anyway, the other thing I wanted to mention, Pat, was, do you recall just after the budget I rang in, I was the one that first pointed out this bid on the 5% shared equity scheme? And,
4: yes.
5: Geez, has that become a story in the budget?
4: It did too. Yeah, you pointed it out to me, and I wondered when I read it later. I thought, maybe you'd seen it before me, but I think you were ahead of the curve. So the changes in the budget and the fact that the housing pricing was going down. Am I saying this right, Jack? Then if you were part of the 5% low deposit scheme that the government were offering, you were going to suffer because you've only got a small deposit and the value of your home is going to go down, your mortgage is high, and then you're up the creek without a paddle. Yeah.
5: Well, it's worse than that. It's worse than that, Pat, because if interest rates continue to rise on the borrowed money, because they keep spending on borrowed money and interest rates continue to rise, it means they could be then forced out of their home, carrying a debt to the bank, homeless, and who's going to rent to them when they've got a debt to the bank? So they'll be living on the streets. It's despicable. It really is.
4: And the shared equity, that was part of the problem too. You're sharing with the government, so there's a bit of have to work that out if you do sell the home. You did.
5: Well, that's right.
4: I remember you pointing that out, and everybody copied you, Jack. And I often say that we set the news agenda on this program, and for the weekend.
5: Anyway, I'm also very much enjoying Mr. Albanese frowning. He can't believe that One Nation has put out a counter attack to his $27 fundraiser to attack One Nation. They come out with a $29 Fire the Liar campaign, and they raise what is it up to now? Over
4: $3 million or $5 million. Yeah, in 2 days.
5: Did you hear, Pat, how much he raised in the first 2 days?
4: Someone mentioned it yesterday. Yeah, 40K, 20K. There you go. Long way off.
5: He's even calling that a lie. Like, I mean, the guy, he's lost the plot.
4: Yeah.
5: He'll be going back to Coco Cabana and his multi-million-dollar home, and he won't be very welcome down the street. He'll have to sell that joint.
4: Well, there you go. His neighbours might want him
5: to move on.
4: Okay, thank you, Jack. Yeah. He did. Someone must have told him that the money was being tipped in by Gina Reinhardt or somebody, because he did come out and say, "Well, you know, you work it out," or whatever. You might remember the quote. But the website's been audited, and it is genuine donations. Fire the Liar campaign that raised $3 million in 48 hours. Jack is suggesting there's even more now. We'll have to check the latest number on that one. But yes, the Prime Minister.

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1: Caddy twisting and turning, could have given off by a hand to Darren. Says Darren, do it.
0: Maccas presents the voices of 3AW football.
1: Humphreys, who just goes bursting through, he's thinking I might have a ping. Oh, that's the goal of the night.
0: Bruce Eber.
1: He's the wizard.
0: Bruce Eber is football.
1: How bloody good is the footy?
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11: Sunday morning edition of Australia Overnight as we broadcast around the nation on 2GB Sydney, 3AW Melbourne, into 4BC Brisbane. Hello to those listening at 5AA Adelaide, 2CC Canberra, 6PR Perth, relay stations including the ACE radio network into regional Victoria and into the great state of Queensland, southwest Queensland from Charters Towers to Emerald, Kingaroy and Mount Isa, which is south-east Queensland and inland and central Queensland as well, on the Resonate broadcasters. So wherever you are and whatever you're doing, great to have your company on Sunday morning here, the Australia Overnight program. I'm Pat Panetta, Jumping Jay, producer Jay's in the booth, and we're taking your calls on that number, 133693. Some newspapers, at least one paper has arrived. We'll keep an eye on the others as they start to arrive to the studios here of Australia Overnight. The Sunday Age, front page, the gloves are off. Captain Matty Ryan will lead the Socceroos as their World Cup campaign begins in Vancouver against Turkey. That's at 2 p.m. today. So the goalkeeper, Matty Ryan, with his gloves there, looking determined, and the glint in his eye with the World Cup exciting start for the Socceroos later today at 2 p.m. when we take on Turkey. Also featuring on the front page of the Sunday Age is Fire Rescue Keeps Missing Targets, is the headline. Victoria's professional firefighting agency has failed to meet its target response time for structural fires every year since it was formed in 2020 and is performing at its worst in the fast-growing outer suburban areas it was supposed to better serve. Fire Rescue Victoria, the data shows that on an annual basis, the agency has missed its target of responding to 90% of structural fires within 7 minutes and 42 seconds every year since it replaced the Metro Fire Brigade and absorbed 38 regional centres and outer metropolitan areas previously served by the CFA, the Country Fire Authority. You might remember when those changes were made, very controversial. Since 2020, the budget has increased for the fire department by 33%, driven largely by an almost $200 million increase in wages. But the United Firefighters Union, which is locked in a battle for the new pay deal, argues the state government has failed to adequately resource the restructure. There you go. So the front page of today's Sunday Age, when you pick that up later on today. Now, just after news, we've got Ender Brady joining us, and he's based in the UK. And with the UK report, and Ender's story is coming through as well. Ender will talk about the Belfast riots. Now, it's calmer, which is good news, after a week of violence in Belfast. Also, Ender will explain why the UK Defence Secretary has quit, and also there's serious allegations against the West Ham owner. So there's a story to talk about with Ender Brady. And now, Keir Starmer to ban social media for teens. Interestingly, that, as you know, started here with the ALP, banning social media for teenagers. So if you're 16, you can't get on social media is the idea. So Keir Starmer doing the same thing in the UK. And also England dropping Ben Stokes. So the UK report with Ender Brady, and also the US report will go to Southern California with Rod Smith. And your calls, 133-693, Sunday morning. This is Australia Overnight.
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13: Hello, I'm Carolee Katzenbarners. A woman remains in a critical condition in Sydney's St Vincent's Hospital after being attacked by what New South Wales Surf Life Saving has now identified as a 3.5 metre great white at one of Sydney's most popular beaches. Witnesses say she was mauled by the shark while swimming in between the red and yellow flags about 20 metres offshore at Coogee Beach just after 11 a.m. local time on Saturday morning. The 35-year-old was carried from the shallows barely conscious after being bitten on her arms and legs. Charlie Verco was on his surfboard telling Nine News he witnessed the attack.
14: I saw the shark come out of the water and it was one of the biggest I've ever seen. I was pretty scared. I had to go paddle up to her and grab her arm and just drag her in, paddling with one arm to the beach.
13: Ambulance New South Wales Mike Corliss says paramedics treated her on the sand before she was rushed to hospital.
15: She has significant injuries to her left lower leg and also her upper arms.
13: Randwick City Council has closed all beaches in Sydney's eastern suburbs until further notice. This latest incident comes after 4 shark attacks in Sydney over summer. Mayor Dylan Parker says people are advised to stay out of the water.
16: Randwick Council beaches will be shut for at least 24 hours, but more likely 48. We have council jet skis in the water. There is the rescue helicopter, which is patrolling the coast. At Maroubra Beach, the drone will be up. All beaches are shut, and we're advising individuals to stay away from the water for at least 24 to 48 hours.
13: Australia's agricultural watchdog is facing renewed criticism for refusing to ban paraquat, a toxic herbicide linked to Parkinson's disease. Paraquat is already banned in 70 countries and restricted in its largest manufacturer, China, due to poisoning deaths. Yet Parkinson's Australia CEO, Olivia Nassara, says it remains widely used in Australian farming.
17: We need government support, policy, process that supports farmers to do this. Now, why should the government support that? Because they shouldn't want people to be diagnosed with Parkinson's, and they shouldn't want the prevalence and incidence of Parkinson's to increase.
13: Australia currently has 45 days worth of petrol in reserve and 39 days of diesel. Energy Minister Chris Bowen has confirmed the government is still planning, though, to end the temporary cut to the fuel excise at the end of the month.
18: We've been very clear. This was a temporary reduction in the excise. It was always intended to be temporary. The Prime Minister and Treasury have been very clear that we'll always examine the latest information, the latest situation, but our intention has been for it to come off at the end of the month, and that remains the plan.
13: But another 54 ships carrying fuel are on their way here. Also making news, the US military says it shot down several Iranian drones targeting commercial ships in the Strait of Hormuz only hours after both sides indicated they were close to signing a peace deal. And Elon Musk has become the world's first trillionaire following the record-breaking stock market debut of his company, SpaceX.
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13: The Sharks have upset the Warriors in NRL round 15.
19: Braden Trindle was the hero as Cronulla stunned the Warriors 10-8 in a thriller in front of almost 25,000 fans in New Zealand. With the score locked at 8-all, Trindle nailed a 45-metre two-point field goal in the 78th minute to put the Sharks ahead. Adam Pompey then missed a late penalty goal off the Warriors, handing Cronulla a fourth straight win. In the day's other game, Parramatta beat Canberra 15-12 at Combank Stadium. Andrew Lucas, Sydney.
13: In the AFL, a three-point win for the Swans over Port, a one-point win by North Melbourne over West Coast, and a win for Melbourne over Essendon.
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13: Good morning, I'm Carolee Katsimbanas. All beaches in Sydney's eastern suburbs remain closed until further notice following the Saturday morning shark attack at Coogee Beach. A 35-year-old woman was swimming in between the red and yellow flags before being mauled by a 3.5-metre great white. Eyewitness Charlie Verco telling Nine News he and others rushed into the water to help.
14: I saw the shark come out of the water and it was one of the biggest I've ever seen. I was pretty scared.
13: A rugby game on Coogee Oval above the beach was stopped so an emergency helicopter bringing critical blood supplies could land. Steve Denny had been swimming just moments earlier, sending his drone up when he heard the shark alarm and saw the great white.
15: Yeah, see it all unfold was horrific. For a good half an hour after, it was just hanging around.
13: Paramedics treated her on the sand before rushing her to St Vincent's Hospital in Sydney. New South Wales Ambulance Inspector Mike Corliss says the woman had significant injuries to her arms and legs.
6: She was stabilised by an off-duty critical care doctor, the lifeguards, lifesavers and our arriving paramedics. She was stabilised here and she's been transported by road to St Vincent's Hospital in a serious to critical condition.
13: Randwick Mayor Dylan Parker says many locals are still in shock.
15: Unsurprisingly, there's a lot of shaken up people right now, but we are so thankful for the heroism of the individuals who paddled out and brought this lady back. A huge and heartfelt thank you.
13: This latest incident comes after 4 shark attacks in Sydney over summer. Police divers have found the body of a young girl believed aged between 6 and 7 hours after her father was found dead in Sydney's Parramatta River at Bayview Park in the Inner West at Concord. Several lines of inquiry are being investigated, including whether the deaths of the father and daughter were accidental or intentional. The Electrical Trades Union says all members working at BHP's West Australian Port Hedland Port have unanimously endorsed going on strike, ranging anywhere from 30 minutes to 24 hours. Union WA Secretary Adam Woodidge says workers are seeking improved pay and conditions.
16: We had 100% of Electrical Trades Union members at Port Hedland BHP facility endorse taking protected industrial action.
13: It could cost the mining giant up to $120 million. Also making news, the Queensland government is reviewing its drug driving laws in a move that could see medicinal cannabis users legally allowed behind the wheel. The Victorian Premier Jacinta Allen has been declared the nation's least popular Premier in a new Demos poll, her approval rating sitting at minus 39. That state election is just months away. And 54 ships are on their way carrying 3.5 billion litres of fuel to hit Australia in the next 4 weeks. We currently have 45 days worth of petrol in reserve and 39 days of diesel as the conflict continues in the Middle East, but the government has confirmed it will end the temporary cut to the fuel excise at the end of June.
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13: AFL round 14. Late in the fourth quarter, the Sydney Swans surged to win by 3 points against Port Adelaide, 93-90. A 1-point win for North Melbourne over West Coast, 74-73. And the Melbourne Demons remain unbeaten under coach Stephen King with a 45-point win over Essendon. NRL round 15. A win for the Eels over Raiders, 15-12. The Sharks upset the Warriors, 10-8. And FIFA World Cup, Australia plays Turkey at 2 p.m. today, Australian Eastern Standard Time.
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24: Now, checking your weather around the country. Canberra, showers easing, a top of 16 after dropping to an overnight low of 8 degrees. Adelaide, sunny 17. Perth, showers increasing, a top of 19. Darwin, mostly sunny 32. Brisbane, partly cloudy 24. Melbourne, partly cloudy 15. Hobart, partly cloudy 13.

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1: Hello, I'm Carolee Katsimbanis. A woman remains in a critical condition in Sydney's St Vincent's Hospital after being attacked by what New South Wales Surf Life Saving has now identified as a 3.5 metre great white at one of Sydney's most popular beaches. Witnesses say she was mauled by the shark while swimming in between the red and yellow flags about 20 metres offshore at Coogee Beach just after 11 a.m. local time on Saturday morning. The 35-year-old was carried from the shallows barely conscious after being bitten on her arms and legs. Charlie Verko was on his surfboard telling Nine News he witnessed the attack.
2: I saw the shark come out of the water and it was one of the biggest I've ever seen. I was pretty scared. I had to go paddle up to her and grab her arm and just drag her in, paddling with one arm to the beach.
1: Ambulance New South Wales Mike Corliss says paramedics treated her on the sand before she was rushed to hospital.
3: She has significant injuries to her left lower leg and also her upper arms.
1: Randwick City Council has closed all beaches in Sydney's eastern suburbs until further notice. This latest incident comes after 4 shark attacks in Sydney over summer. Mayor Dylan Parker says people are advised to stay out of the water.
4: Randwick Council beaches will be shut for at least 24 hours, but more likely 48. We have council jet skis in the water. There is the rescue helicopter, which is patrolling the coast. At Maroubra Beach, the drone will be up. All beaches are shut, and we're advising individuals to stay away from the water for at least 24 to 48 hours.
1: Australia's agricultural watchdog is facing renewed criticism for refusing to ban paraquat, a toxic herbicide linked to Parkinson's disease. Paraquat is already banned in 70 countries and restricted in its largest manufacturer, China, due to poisoning deaths. Yet Parkinson's Australia CEO, Olivia Nassara, says it remains widely used in Australian farming.
5: We need government support, policy, process that supports farmers to do this. Now, why should the government support that? Because they shouldn't want people to be diagnosed with Parkinson's, and they shouldn't want the prevalence and incidence of Parkinson's to increase.
1: Australia currently has 45 days worth of petrol in reserve and 39 days of diesel. Energy Minister Chris Bowen has confirmed the government is still planning, though, to end the temporary cut to the fuel excise at the end of the month.
6: We've been very clear. This was a temporary reduction in the excise. It was always intended to be temporary. The Prime Minister and Treasurer have been very clear that we'll always examine the latest information, the latest situation, but our intention has been for it to come off at the end of the month, and that remains the plan.
1: But another 54 ships carrying fuel are on their way here. Also making news, the US military says it shot down several Iranian drones targeting commercial ships in the Strait of Hormuz only hours after both sides indicated they were close to signing a peace deal. And Elon Musk has become the world's first trillionaire following the record-breaking stock market debut of his company, SpaceX.
0: 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So add it to your phone now. 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
1: The Sharks have upset the Warriors in NRL round 15.
7: Braden Trindle was the hero as Cronulla stunned the Warriors 10-8 in a thriller in front of almost 25,000 fans in New Zealand. With the score locked at 8-all, Trindle nailed a 45-metre two-point field goal in the 78th minute to put the Sharks ahead. Adam Pompey then missed a late penalty goal for the Warriors, handing Cronulla a fourth straight win. In the day's other game, Parramatta beat Canberra 15-12 at CommBank Stadium. Andrew Lucas, Sydney.
1: In the AFL, a three-point win for the Swans over Port, a one-point win by North Melbourne over West Coast, and a win for Melbourne over Essendon.
0: Eddie McGuire and Jimmy Bartel now have 3 episodes a week of the most insightful AFL podcast around. Eddie and Jimmy, available wherever you get your podcasts.
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1: Now, checking your weather around the country. Canberra, showers easing, a top of 16 after dropping to an overnight low of 8 degrees. Adelaide, sunny 17. Perth, showers increasing, a top of 19. Darwin, mostly sunny 32. Brisbane, partly cloudy 24. Melbourne, partly cloudy 15. Hobart, partly cloudy 13. And Sydney, showers and 21 degrees.

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6: 26 to 6 on Sunday morning, 26 to 4 if you're listening to us in Perth on 6PR or in WA. We're talking movies with Shane A. Bassett. Rob's here. G'day, Rob.
7: Morning, boys. Your thoughts on He-Man, Masters of the Universe movie? I was a big fan as a kid. I had no idea it was even out. I don't recall seeing any advertising for it.
6: Yeah, true. Shane?
8: Yeah, it dropped into cinemas last week. I thought it was better than I expected it to be because I didn't think I'd like it at all. I don't know the TV series very well, the cartoon. I remember the Dolph Lundgren movie, of course. But I don't know, if you're a fan, it's got lots of references, but it's not the Masters of the Universe that you're going to remember as a kid, I don't think. Think of Barbie, what they did with the Barbie movie, how they made it all meta and, I guess, modernised it. Well, that's what they've done with Masters of the Universe. They've made it very modernised, so it's different. It's okay, but not great.
6: Thank you, Rob. What about this one, Fear Below, which is a new Aussie movie on HBO Max?
8: Yeah, avoid it if you can. I love supporting Australian movies, but they've failed to get my attention on this one. I sat through it, but there was only one redeeming feature, and that is the only female in the cast. She is terrific and really holds things together. Hermione Caulfield is her name, British actor actually, but really good in it. It's set in the 1940s, so I found that interesting. And some gangsters, they've crashed their car into a lake. And they've stolen some money, some gold bullion. They've been to a bank and stolen some gold bullion, and it's in the boot of their car in the bottom of the lake. But there's a big bull shark, a pregnant, very aggressive big bull shark in this lake. So they can't just go in and get it. They've got to hire some divers, and it's the 40s. So the diving suits are connected to a hose, and they've got those big round helmets and everything. So that part of it's pretty cool. Yeah. But you hardly see the shark. It's very murky, and it's just the dialogue in it. It was unintentionally funny, sadly.
6: Right.
8: So, you know what it's like, Pat, when the actors are trying to act or trying too hard to act. Maybe I'm being a little too harsh. Okay. I don't know. But the movie is really bad. I didn't like it.
6: All right, keep away from that one. Shane, we're going to need to take a quick little break. You've been so gracious with your time, and we'll come back, if you don't mind, and we'll talk about Greenland 2. We're talking movies with Shane A. Bassett. We'll take a break, and we're back after this.
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6: Welcome to a brand new day. Sunday morning, the 14th of June on Australia Overnight. Shane A. Bassett's on the line and we're talking movies. Tell me about Greenland 2.
8: A few people have asked me about this, so that's why I thought I'd review it this week. Greenland 2, it comes, I think, 5 years after the first Greenland movie with Gerard Butler, where the end of the world was looming and all these people had to go into a bunker underground. So this sequel, Greenland 2 Migration, is the subtitle for it. They have to get out of the bunker because it's collapsing. And the world is a little bit better above them, and they have to travel across, you know, a long way to France from Greenland for another survival, an area of survival. So if you like apocalyptic dystopian type movies, it's more or less a road trip for a family, Gerard Butler and his family. So it's not bad. I mean, again, like Disclosure Day, it's things and themes that you've seen before.
6: Right.
8: It's very familiar. If you've seen a lot of apocalyptic movies or disaster movies, that's what it's like. But, you know, I like Gerard Butler. He's pretty good. And the kid in it who plays his son is the boy from Jojo Rabbit, All Grown Up.
6: Oh, yeah.
8: And he's a pretty good young actor. So that was all right. If you're looking for something to watch on Prime Video, you could do worse. Greenland 2, it's not bad.
6: Don's on the text, and Don is asking, can you say, please, Pat, ask Shane any info on the new Spider-Man movie? Is there a new Spider-Man movie coming?
8: Yeah, well, it's out soon.
6: Oh, I reckon the promo.
8: Yeah, it's out, I think it's July.
6: Yeah.
8: So, yeah, I don't know much about it other than what I've seen on the trailers, and, it looks okay, and it's out, so you haven't got long to wait, mate. July.
6: It's on the way, Don. Thank you, Shane. We appreciate it. It's always fun on a Sunday talking movies and taking calls. I hope you enjoy it as much as we do, don't you?
8: Oh, I love it. Yeah. I love it. I love taking the calls, answering questions, and then people, you know, listen to the podcast as well.
6: Yeah,
8: if they miss it live and get back to me on social media and ask me movie questions. So I always welcome that. And if Julian's still listening, Down and Out in Beverly Hills and The Rose, they're my two favourite Bette Midler movies, I think.
6: There you go.
8: Yeah.
6: So we can get you on social media, can we, and ask you questions? Of course we can. We could just fire off the messages on social media. Where are you, on Instagram or Facebook or everywhere?
8: Instagram, X, at @movie_analyst is the handle.
6: Right.
8: And the YouTube channel is just my name, Shane Adam Bassett, movie analyst, and there's like interviews and things on there.
6: Okay. So what are you on Instagram, Shane?
8: Movie analyst.
6: Oh, movie analyst.
8: Yeah, movie_analyst.
0: All right, then. Let's have a look here. So yeah, I'll get it sorted.
8: Pretty simple. And people just DM me, ask me questions. Yeah, it's not bad. I always get back to them. I love answering movie questions and sharing knowledge.
0: Here you are. How come you went with the underscore? You should have. I just had to change it to my name because I had my business name, and I thought I'd change it to my name. But anyway, I found you now, so our listeners can find you, and basically follow and like your page, which I'll do now, and they can ask you questions when you're on the radio. How good's that?
8: It happens a lot because, as you know, I'm on Triple M as well, and we get listeners from all around Australia.
0: I get you on there when I was on there, or you were there before me?
8: We spoke a couple of times when you were on there, yes.
0: Yeah, okay. All right, mate. Thank you. You're a good man. Shane A. Bassett.
8: You're welcome. Bye, mate.
0: Talking movies, streaming and showbiz on Australia Overnight.
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0: World Cup soccer, we're in the group stage. We're looking at the Group B game here. Qatar taking on Switzerland, 41 minutes into the game. Switzerland 1, Qatar 0. So they've kicked the goal, Switzerland. And Qatar are still chasing to level it up or win the game. We're 42 minutes in. Let's go down, Jay, on the screen and look at who kicked that goal. Team stats, shots, 2. Switzerland, 96%. We can't work out who scored the goal, but they have scored a goal. Switzerland, red cards have seemed to be a bit of a theme in the World Cup so far. A bit controversy, but no red cards in this game. There has been a yellow card. And there you go. the World Cup, and of course the Aussies playing at 2 this afternoon in Vancouver and taking on Turkey. So if you're near the a TV screen or a radio, keep an eye on that game because it's exciting. The Socceroos, of course, in the World Cup. Let's look at some weather for you around the nation. Sunday, the 14th of June in Broome today, a mostly sunny day and 33 degrees. In Perth, showers increasing and 19 degrees for Perth, right now sitting on 13. In Adelaide, a sunny day, 17 degrees. Currently, it's 6.5 degrees here in Adelaide. Melbourne, a partly cloudy day, 15 degrees for Melbourne, right now sitting on 9. A partly cloudy day in Hobart today, top of 13. It's cold all over the place, isn't it? 13, chilly. Right now, Hobart's on 9. Canberra, a showery day, but the showers will ease across the day. 16's top for today for Canberra, sitting on 13 right now. Wollongong showers in 19. Sydney showers in 21. It's 17 degrees now for Sydney. In Newcastle, shower or two and 23 degrees for Newcastle. Right now, we don't have a current temp for Newcastle. Brisbane, partly cloudy and 24 today. 14 degrees currently for Brisbane. Townsville, mostly sunny, 28. Cairns, showers and 25. Off to Darwin we go with a mostly sunny day today and 32 degrees. And Alice Springs, a mostly sunny day, 27 degrees. National weather today for Sunday, the 14th of June. Who was born on this day? Any famous birthdays to talk about? Yeah, Bill Ives was born on this day. He's the American actor and folk singer. He died back in 1995 when he was 85. Bill Ives, born on this day. Ross Higgins, the Australian actor and radio performer. He was Ted Bullpit in a country practice. No, Kingswood Country, sorry. Kingswood Country, Ted Bullpit. Getting my TV shows mixed up. Ross Higgins was born on this day in Sydney, 1931. He died when he was 85 in 2016. Rod Argent was born on this day in England, St Albans. Oh, we might play it. We've got time? No, we won't. Because he's the keyboarder from the Zombies. You'll have to sort of take a bit of time throughout the day and have a listen. And he's 80, Rod Argent, if you want to have a listen to some of their great songs. She's Not There, Tell Her No, and Time of the Season. The big 8-0 for the keyboardist of the Zombies. Donald Trump's having a birthday today. The Trump guy is having a birthday. He's got a bit on his plate, hasn't he? US politician and businessman Donald Trump, born in New York on this day, 1946, is 80 today, the Trumpster. Peter Mitchell, the Australian TV newsreader, he's having a birthday today, 7 News since 2000. He's still going strong at 66, Peter Mitchell. Boy George is having a birthday too today. There you go. He was born George O'Dowd back in 1961, Kent, England. He's 65 today, the English singer from Culture Club. Come a, Come a, Come a Chameleon was a big hit. And a few, Do You Really Want to Hurt Me? Remember all those songs in the 80s? Boy George, didn't your parents just freak out and think, who's this guy? What are you listening to him for? He looks so weird with the makeup and the dress. Boy George is 65 today. Steffi Graf is 57. And Grant Kenny today, the Australian Ironman, is 63. If you're having a birthday today, you celebrate your day with those famous names.
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0: Looking at some papers here, front pages. The Sun Herald in Sydney today, front page, shark attack at Coogee. A 35-year-old woman was in a critical condition last night after she was bitten by a shark at Coogee. And Charlie Verco led her rescue. And more details inside the paper, front page of the Sun Herald today. And also featuring on the front page, fuel panic warning as end of excise cut nears. The fuel suppliers and the Albanese government are bracing for a fresh wave of panic buying before the end of the month as motorists scramble to buy cheaper petrol and diesel before the 32 cent a litre discount ends later this month, which means, of course, the excise goes back on. 32 cents will be a real spike in petrol prices, so there's a concern about panic buying around petrol in the next few weeks. Sunday Age is here too. The gloves are off, front page of the Sunday Age in Melbourne. Captain Matty Ryan will lead the Socceroos as their World Cup campaign begins in Vancouver against Turkey at 2 p.m. today. Featured on the front of the Sunday Age in Melbourne. As we head towards the news here in Australia overnight, that's the Sunday morning edition of the program. So thank you for listening. Thank you to Jumping Jay, producer Jay in the booth, for pressing all the buttons and putting us to air across the nation. Now, if you missed any of the program, you can find the podcast version on the website 2gb.com. or 3aw.com.au. It's all there for you to catch up on, and also where you find your favourite podcast. So I'm back next weekend, so have a great week and have a great day as we go today, because having a birthday today for the Sunday the 40th of June is Boy George, born on this day in Kent, England. He's 65 today. Boy George and Come a Chameleon. Bye for now. See you, Jay. See you, everybody.

0: 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News.
1: 10 degrees in Melbourne, partly cloudy today, a top of 15. It's 6 o'clock. Good morning, I'm Brian Wilson. It's been revealed Fire Rescue Victoria has failed to meet crucial target response times. Carly Katsimbanis explains.
2: Latest data shows since FRV was formed 6 years ago, it's failed every year to meet its target of responding to 90% of building fires within 7 minutes and 42 seconds. The Age says FRV replaced the Metropolitan Fire Brigade, absorbing 38 regional and outer metro areas previously serviced by the CFA. But response times have been in the spotlight. A recent house fire in Werribee killed a 3-year-old boy. The nearest station's only truck and crew were at a car crash, and another FRV truck arrived after 11 minutes. Carly Katsimbanis, Melbourne.
1: Meanwhile, thousands of farmers, firefighters and businesses are expected in Bendigo this morning in one of several planned protests over the controversial emergency services volunteer tax. Victorians are now the highest tax residents in the nation for emergency services. It's been confirmed by the Parliamentary Budget Office that each person is now paying $221 in state taxes, $43 more than the national average. The woman attacked by a shark at Sydney's popular Coogee Beach remains in a critical condition in hospital this morning. Lifeguards and paramedics rushed to the beach just after 11 yesterday, where the 35-year-old woman had been attacked while swimming between the flags just 20 metres offshore. It's the first shark attack in the shallows between the flags in more than four decades. All of Sydney's eastern suburbs' beaches have been closed today. In other news, a teenage boy has been charged over a ram raid and a pursuit at Traralgon yesterday. It's alleged the 17-year-old drove into a car, into a business, and then later deliberately drove into another vehicle. He was bailed and will appear before a children's court at a later date. Overseas, mediators say they're hopeful of lasting peace in the Middle East as a deal between the US and Iran nears completion. While the US president claims the agreement will be signed within 24 hours, Iranian officials suggest the document is more likely to be finalized in the coming days. Meanwhile, the tensions remain high in the region as Israel continues airstrikes into southern Lebanon. Checking finance today, one Australian dollar is buying 70 US cents.
0: Finance. 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
1: AFL and North Melbourne got lucky with a one-point win over West Coast. Coach Alistair Clarkson says it was on the razor's edge heading to full-time.
3: Ali got going, lit the fuse. To rally from that when we're significantly challenged, when we're on the road and, you know, the West Coast crowd got behind their side and we could have really easily folded at that point in time, particularly after last week's loss.
1: In the other games, Essendon went down to Melbourne by 45 points. Sydney defeated Port Adelaide by 3. Round 14 wraps up this afternoon with Richmond taking on Brisbane. Tigers' Tom Lynch has a chance of kicking his 500th goal. Then St Kilda are at home to GWS. The Socceroos face Turkey in their World Cup opening round in Vancouver this afternoon. A number of live sites have been set up around Melbourne, including at Federation Square. Mercedes driver George Russell will start off pole for tonight's Formula One Spanish Grand Prix. And the Australian women's cricket side has defeated South Africa by 65 runs in the T20 Championships. And that's the latest news and sport.
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1: Partly cloudy today, a top of 15. Tomorrow, partly cloudy and 18. Tuesday, showers and 18. And Wednesday, a shower or two, also a top of 18 degrees. On the bays, west to southwesterly winds at 10 to 15 knots, becoming variable with waves below a metre. At Heidelberg, it's 9. At Point Cook, it's 7. In the city, it's 10 degrees. I'm Brian Wilson on Melbourne's Own 3AW.
13: Do you eat meat, Brian?
1: Sorry, what was that?
13: I know. Random question to start the day off with, but do you eat meat?
1: Oh, absolutely.
13: Yeah. Went to a beautiful lunch yesterday. It was like a meat lunch at a restaurant called San Telmo in a laneway up the top end of town. Ooh. Beautiful Argentinian restaurant. And it was beautiful. Everyone was there for the celebration, and two meat companies fire off against each other, and there's an eventual winner. Very good afternoon. But I wasn't aware of the rain. Between 4 and 5, in the rain gauge, the official bureau rain gauge out at Olympic Park, there was 5.2 mils that fell in 1 hour.
1: I know, it came down. Actually, in central Vic, the sound of water going into the tank was a very welcome sign, I can tell you.
13: Wow.
1: It did a dump down.
13: Good to have you on board. If you had a dump at your place, how many inches did you get overnight? I'd love to hear. The number, 133-693. On this day, the 14th of June, I'm Darren James. I'm here until midday. And you can also message me on the early morning message guarantee. That is 0407 693.

A message from Cameron and Louise from Botanic Ridge. Where's Botanic Ridge? No Hawthorn Hawks or Melbourne Storm playing this weekend. What to do? We went to the movies and watched Scary Movie 6. Definitely worth it. We liked it. Very funny. 7.5 out of 10. Thanks, guys.

0: tell you where Botanic Ridge is, it's wedged between the Cranbourne Royal Botanic Gardens and Cranbourne South. They may as well call it Cranbourne, but no, Botanic Ridge. Hence the location right next to the gardens. It would be on the ridge of the Cranbourne Botanic Gardens, hence the name, Botanic Ridge. Learn something every day, don't you? At this hour, who would have thought? I'd love to hear from you. 133-693. Sean from Balan. It rained from midday until 6 p.m. here yesterday. It was beautiful. Just 4 degrees at the moment. Have a wonderful show. I'll be listening all the way. Thanks, Sean. 4 degrees only in Balan. How about that? From John of Digley. Darren, we're going to Hervey Bay for 10 days. What's the radio frequency to listen to AW up there so I can listen to you all the way out there, please? Well, that would be 693 until the signal runs out, I guess. Then you might have to get on the World Wide Web and listen to it via the app or on computer or, as I said, via the internet. Good luck. Have a great trip up to Hervey Bay. Driving up, are you, John? Good stuff. Up north for a bit of warmth, no doubt. Give us a ring, 133-693 on this 14th day of June. Peter, good morning.
1: Yes, good morning. I wanted to just talk about two things. The first one was the rain, plenty of it in Geelong. And a lot of water catchments around Victoria are having the water diverted from them. These are sort of small-time recreational lakes or swamps by water boards to be sold off to either farming or business interests. And in a lot of cases, the wetlands in Victoria are being depleted and we're changing the nature of the countryside.
0: Really? So who controls all of the swamplands and water areas you described now?
1: Well, one mob, Goulburn Valley Water,
0: yeah, familiar with them.
1: A lot of water up that way is diverted from where it used to go.
0: Yeah.
1: So I think the people that know better about these things are people who go fishing or people who go shooting ducks will tell you of places that their father and grandfather would have gone to over the last 50, 80 years that are now not in the condition that they used to be in. And I think I've heard of one place that was being decommissioned and the water board or whoever the water authorities were up there just decided that they'd take the water and start selling it off because there's so much money in it.
0: Yeah.
1: And they're changing the countryside, and that needs to be looked into. And something else I thought I'd bring up in this phone call, because you've just been playing a few songs,
0: yeah,
1: is I went to look at a new car this week and they haven't got CD players in them. And I said to the guy, well, what are you meant to do? And they said, well, plug your mobile phone in here and do this and do that. And I thought, this is not so easy, and it's going to be more of a diversion for people in trying to drive and then play their music, and not really a safety factor. And I just think the car manufacturers have underestimated that a lot of people still have heaps and heaps of CDs.
0: You know what? I agree. I wouldn't mind having a CD player in the car at all. And the menus, to get deep dive, we were talking about it yesterday on the Motoring Hour with Paul Gover. Paul says you just get two big screens.

0: screens, and it's like a computer. You've got a deep dive into a menu and into the audio section, then down to that, and how you're going to listen to it and connect it with this. A very big distraction. Whereas the old days, a couple of buttons and on-off switch, whack the CD in and press play, Peter.
1: Yep, I think it's a huge hazard to your driving expertise in the car, diverting your attention to try to sort your music out. I do a lot of long-distance driving around Victoria and the Riverina, and I need my music to handle those long distances. And I'm sick of these cars now all with television screens or computer screens occupying up the dash.
0: Yeah.
1: I think we'll really misjudge the public on these things.
0: Nah, fair call. Good on you, Peter. Appreciate the call. Messages just come through from Shane. Shane says there was huge flooding under the Richmond Railway Bridge at approximately 4:30 p.m. That would be right, because looking at the amount that fell in yesterday's afternoon's rainfall event, it was quite significant, and that was the hour between 4 and 4:30 that it all fell. Thank you, Peter, for the call. It's 6:15.
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0: And further to the rain that fell yesterday afternoon, I thought it might be opportune to check the amount of water we have available to us in our dams. Did you know? Let's play Know Your Dams. Did you know there are 10 major water catchments that we have that supply Melbourne? 10. The big one being the Thompson. I knew the Thompson. I knew the Sugarloaf. I remember when Sugarloaf was built. I drove my Celica up there, my 1976 Toyota Celica, to have a look when it first had water in it. The Sylvan Dam. Remember going to drives up the Dandenongs? The Sylvan Dam's out the back of the Dandenongs there. Yan Yean, I know. Maroondah, I know. O'Shaughnessy, I know. Not familiar with Greenvale, Tarago, and that's about the only one. Upper Yarra. Cardinia. Anyway, Melbourne's, whack the storage levels all together, and Melbourne only has, and I say that because you think we might have a bit more available to us, 60 for this time of year, 63.7%. I would have liked to have had a bit more around the 80 mark, but you look, you can break it down, and all the dams, Thompson being the largest, has 64.5% capacity. But then you go down and see a little one like Sugarloaf, that's 59, Tarago's 90, Maroondah, which isn't that big, 57.8% only. O'Shaughnessy, 100%. But there you go, put them all together, and we have capacity of 63.7%. Peter, another Peter, good morning.
9: Oh, hi, good morning. Look, I'd like to point out an issue I have with modern cars.
0: Yeah.
9: It's not so obvious. But with my car, the pillar holding up the roof is beefed up because of safety issues, of course. And then on top of that, there's an airbag in that pillar. And by the time you've added those two factors together, you've got this blind spot in front of the driver, well, just slightly to the right of the driver. And it's been an issue with me a number of times.
0: The pillars have bulked up, Peter, from the old days, exactly. From the old cars.
9: And they've created a blind spot that you can hide a cyclist, a motorcyclist, and a pedestrian behind.
0: Having said that, to play devil's advocate, I think the technology, I think the mirrors that we're using now, the side mirrors have improved, which give you a better coverage of what is coming up behind you. And also you do have, technologically wise, on some cars, the little indicator lights that go off in the mirrors to indicate that there is someone there. But as you say, not all cars have that technology in them. And you're right, the pillars have got wider.
9: The pillars they create a blind spot.
0: Yes. What vehicle do you get around in, Peter?
9: I've got a 2007 Yaris, so I've got to move my head sideways as I drive it.
0: Do you?
9: Yeah, I'm serious.
0: No, I'm not. I know you are. The good car, though, the little Toyota Yaris's, they just keep on going forever.
9: It's got well over 300,000 on it now, and I service it myself.
0: Oh, I see.
9: I used to do all my own work, and I've rebuilt gearboxes and motors and so on. But so there's that blind spot, and like I said, I've got to move my head sideways.
0: Yeah. You'd be the type of bloke that would, I could bring around an old MGB that needs a lot of work, and you'd be the type of guy that could strip it down and put it back together so it was ready to hit the road up to a Sunday drive to at Sylvan Dam.
9: My difficulty would be raising the enthusiasm to do that.
0: That's right. And the why would I want to sort of vibe about it. But do you enjoy, having said all that, do you enjoy working on your own car?
9: Oh, I don't particularly enjoy it. It's just that the cost of a mechanic is high, and generally it ends up an apprentice working on it. And I can give you a couple of examples if you like.
0: There you go.
9: I've got an old Land Cruiser.
0: Oh, have you? They're a classic.
9: I used to take that to a specialist person. And one trip, my daughter wanted to go on a bit of an adventure. I said, oh, look, I'll take you across the Simpson Desert.
0: Gee.
9: So off we go.
0: Yeah.
9: And 2 days in, so we're about in the middle, I do the normal routine of going around the car, and I looked at the filler plug of the front differential.
0: Yeah.
9: And I said to myself, that's just a tiny bit too wet.
0: Right.
9: So I pulled out my tools, which were at the bottom of everything, and the filler plug was finger tight.
0: Oh, you're kidding.
9: And somehow it had hung on from Melbourne to the middle of the Simpson Desert. I had another 2 days of driving to get to Birdsville.
0: Yeah.
9: And, and that's not the only thing that's happened like that. The filler plug to the transfer case was likewise left loose on another occasion, and the only reason I found that to be the case is it was parked on my driveway pointing uphill, which means that the oil level over the filler plug is over. Of course, I have this terrible habit of looking underneath the car, and there's this tiny blob of really thick oil there. And I thought, what on earth is going on? And the filler plug for the transfer case was just finger tight.
0: Just finger tight. They needed to pay a bit more attention to the service required. At least you made it, though. You're back safe. And what an adventure via the Simpson Desert up to Birdsville. Good on you, Peter. And good on you from servicing your own Yaris. Justine, good morning.
10: Good morning, Darren. Now, Darren, oh, gosh, footy tips. How are you going?
0: I'm not in any. I have enough worry about Collingwood, just focusing on what the Pies are doing, let alone having to worry about other sides.
10: You're funny. Well, my husband's got the company he works for, the boys are in his one. It's like a very professional one. And then we have one within our family. And now there's one with my son's girlfriend and myself. And I'm really competitive. And I'm losing. And so the other night I wanted to change my tips, because you know you can change your tips sort of a few hours before. I hear the boys doing it all the time.
0: Right.
10: And they've changed the rules on me, Darren. They said, no, Mum, or Justine, there's no change in the tips. I said, well, I didn't see that in the contract. I said, because I know a bit about, legality of things. So now they're changing the rules, Darren, and I'm losing. The girlfriend is winning. I'm not happy.
0: No, you wouldn't be. You need to get those rules set in clay from the start, set in cement, Justine. Put your tips in whenever you want to, I say. I think the rules are as long as they're in before the first bounce, and you're right, aren't you?
10: Exactly. Well, I'm going to have a meeting tonight. I rang Jimmy Bartels the other night. He said, "Mean it, Justine, you need to change a few." Anyway, the little punks, I'm going to win next week.
0: The little punks. That's the idea. Get that sorted, Justine. Julian, good morning.
11: I went to school at Harvey Bay High in 1969 and came back to Melbourne. Local radio station was 4MB Maryborough. I don't know if that still exists anymore.
0: I don't think 4MB Maryborough does. Not that I'm familiar with stations in that area.
11: I loved Harvey Bay, but one thing I hated were those damn cane toads. They were absolutely everywhere. You couldn't avoid them. They were in the pool, they were in the garden. You could not avoid the rotten things.
0: And, of course, they were brought in to, I think, eradicate the sugarcane beetle.
11: That's right.
0: And that was a big mistake, because they just absolutely bred to the extent where they're everywhere, right up across the northern coast.
11: Wow, absolutely.
0: Shocking.
11: Everywhere.
0: Yeah.
11: I wanted to ask you, have you seen the musical Waitress yet?
0: Very good. It's an excellent production, Julian. It's had Honour to Her Majesty's. John Waters is in it. It's fantastic. What's her name? The girl that... Natalie
11: Bathingthwaite.
0: That's right. Natalie Bathingthwaite plays a magnificent role. She's the lead. Very good show.
11: Are you disappointed that we didn't get to see Back to the Future, the musical? It opened and closed in Sydney and never went any further. It just folded.
0: Did it? I thought it was coming to Melbourne. I saw when it opened up in Sydney, and I thought it was going to come down here.
11: Now, you mentioned yesterday about three footballers that played football and went into Parliament. I came up with another two. Phil Cleary.
0: Yes.
11: Justin Madden.
0: Justin Madden.
11: There was a player from Geelong who may be still in Parliament in Bendigo. Can you remember his name? He played for the Cats in the 1960s.
0: No, I can't. That one escapes me. But, gee, Phil Cleary's an obvious one, and the other one you mentioned too. Look, there's been a few, Julian. Hey, good to hear from you. We better move on. It's 27 past six.
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0: Morning, Daz. How was the punt yesterday and dinner last night? Pete from Box Hill South. Well, I had one bet yesterday. Midwinter, they were running at Sandown yesterday afternoon. Didn't have enough time to study the form, but I got one tip for an outsider up at Eagle Farm in race number 8 yesterday, so I loaded up the day's budget onto that at 26-1 and went ahead with Wings on the Hill and Hope in my heart. Nothing happened. Didn't run a place. But that's all right. That's the bunt. Morning, Darren. The Fire the Liar campaign has raised $3 million now. How do I donate? That's from Michael. Thank you for your message. Morning, DJ. A beautiful sunrise in Burley Waters this morning. Hopefully all the rain has gone. From Jared. And morning, DJ. Looking forward to another great show, as always. 14th of June, another DJ, as in DJT. Yep, Donald J. Trump's birthday. How about that? Happy birthday.
20: They're eating the dogs.
0: Yeah, they are eating the dogs. Happy birthday, Mr. President, from Bill of Hunters Hill. It's Trumpy's birthday today, Brian Wilson. How about that? Good morning to you again.
21: Good morning, DJ. Indeed, it is his birthday and it's Sunday. So again, Donald Trump is saying a deal with Iran is expected within 24 hours. And because it's Sunday, the Iranian officials are saying, well, that's unlikely. So I'm not sure he's going to get too much of a present today.
0: No.
21: Anyway, in other news, thousands of farmers, firefighters and businesses are expected in Bendigo this morning protesting over the government's emergency services tax. The CFAs are also angry that the brigades have to fundraise one-third of the cost of fire trucks and equipment under the government's grant scheme. Many of Sydney's beaches are closed after yesterday's horrific shark attack at Coogee. It's the first shark attack in the shallows between the life-saving flags in more than 40 years. And this will hurt. Petrol and diesel will rise by 32 cents a litre from next month when the government ends halving the fuel excise. And of course, it's a massive weekend if you own a pub or a sports bar. You'll probably need to buy a few extra big TVs. We've got the NBA finals this morning, the Socceroos in the World Cup, taking on Turkey this afternoon, Formula One, and of course, AFL. It's a big one.
0: Yeah. Speaking of petrol costs and running motor vehicles, with the government rebate of the registration, have you done yours yet?
21: Yes, I have. We've done it for our two cars.
0: I've got two vehicles that I can claim on. I did the car, no drama. Then I did the bike and got to the bit where you've put in your bank account number and it said put your bank account name, and I put that in and it said confirm your name and it wouldn't let me type. So I started again, and I've done it three. It took me all Friday. Still haven't got through. Well, I wonder if anyone else has had that problem.
21: Well, it's interesting because my wife did it. Did our second car?
0: Yeah.
21: And she got an email back saying it has to be processed manually, and it could take up to, wait for it, 6 weeks.
0: Gee.
21: So there you go.
0: If you've had any issues at home, let us know.
21: There you go.
0: Good. Brian Wilson on deck this morning. Yeah.
21: Well, all that and more. We'll have the news for you at 7.
0: I'll see you then.
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31: Backyard, right now, let's go.
30: Come Sunday morning, he's lying in bed. His eyes all red from the wine in his head. Wishing he was dead, but he ought to be heading for a Sunday school. Clean up your own backyard.
0: Let's clean up the backyard, shall we? Let's plant some good produce and see what happens. It's time to do the gardening with Vasily Maresi.
32: How are you?
0: It's marvellous.
32: Yes, fresh. Plenty of planting.
0: You've been doing plenty of planting.
32: Yeah, got back home yesterday and started planting back in the hothouse. I put in lettuce. I put some endives in. I put some celery in.
0: Now, what do you do with endives?
32: You eat them. Basically, it's imagine lettuce. Maybe some endives can be a little bit bitter. Others are actually quite sweet. Green curled endives, the ones that I plant, we had the seed sown and went straight in the ground. You can saute them ever so lightly. Chop them up in a salad if you like.
0: Yeah.
32: Pretty much treat it like a lettuce, or you can...
0: I'm not familiar with endives.
32: Yeah, so imagine, imagine a curly leaf lettuce.
0: Right.
32: This one a bit more robust.
0: Right.
32: And if you did lightly steam it, and then drizzle olive oil, a pinch of salt, squeeze of lemon juice. It's a beautiful, beautiful sort of a green sort of, it wouldn't be a fresh salad, but it's a steamed salad, like right. An Asian green almost.
0: Yeah, gotcha.
32: But a Greek version, I call it Greek or Italian.
0: Silver beet, has that gone in?
32: Yes. Oh, a silver beet I've had for years, and I actually transplanted from outside. And folks, anybody who's grown silver beet will know this.
0: Easy to grow, isn't it?
32: Oh, tough as nails. And if you allow one plant to go to seed, then the seeds are quite robust, so you can pick the seeds or let them fall to the ground. So in the hothouse from the outside garden bed, I transplanted about 15 or 20 seedlings, self-germinated, and one advanced plant, which wilted in the first week that I stuck it in the ground because it's gone from cold temperature to sort of humid. But now it's back up nice and strong, and we're picking leaves as they're growing. So we're not waiting for them to go to the full size. We always do continuous picking, so thinning them out.
0: That makes them fresh and young, always, and always. Juvenile.
32: You know, what we do is, because we smashed out all the lettuce, because we didn't have a lot outside, but inside there's probably about 100 plants.
0: Yeah.
32: And they're still coming on. They're only 4 weeks old and they've tripled, quadrupled in size. But in the meantime, I still have got silver beet outside that I'm going to discard eventually. But then a lot of little baby leaves that come up. They are superb for a salad. So if you haven't got any lettuce, grow a silver beet, which is a lot easier to grow. Well, they're both easy, but will last a lot longer, and it always produces. Pick all the baby leaves, just chop them up lightly, a little bit of, and we spoke about this yesterday, parsley, spring onions.
0: Yeah, easy.
32: Alternative to lettuce, use your silver beet, straight into that. Not the big leaves, because they're a little bit fibrous, but the little ones, mix them in, and if you still got any, I don't know, tomatoes floating around.
0: Whack them in.
32: Yeah, whack them in, and there's your salad.
0: Oh, lovely. Daryl has called through. G'day, Daryl.
3: Daryl, how you going?
0: Yeah, good.
3: Yeah, I spoke to you about going to Cambodia a couple of weeks ago.
0: Oh, what was that like?
3: They're really good. Took 3 motorbikes away. Had took a ferry and a couple of buses. So I was on a Honda Scoopy, on a Honda Dream, and I took a trail bike around an island over there.
0: Beautiful. You called up before about travelling around that area, haven't you, Daryl?
3: Yeah. It's Errol.
0: Oh, Errol, is it? Sorry, Errol. Like, as in Errol Flynn.
3: Oh, I hear that all the time, and
0: yeah,
3: I'm not
0: would.
3: Well hung.
0: Oh, right.
3: So it was really good, holiday. The bikes were really easy to get around on.
0: Yeah.
3: The Honda Dream was a 125. I thought if I come off, the Dream's going to become a nightmare.
0: There, fair call.
3: Good food, good people, and nice weather.
0: Have you ever been to Cambodia, Vasily?
32: No, I haven't.
0: No.
32: I haven't, no. Tell me, what's it? Have you been?
0: Never been.
32: You've never been?
0: Never been there. It's an interesting part of the world. Very friendly people, apparently, Errol.
3: Yes, and let's let him know that the nurseries over there are fantastic. The tropical nurseries are unbelievable to walk around in.
0: Yeah.
32: So it'd be all tropics, and you get all that beautiful tropical fruit and flowers as well. So the landscape would be quite amazing, I dare say, because
0: yeah,
32: of
0: lots
32: the,
0: of plantations I'm visualising.
32: Yeah,
0: and
32: yeah,
0: rice paddies, Errol.
3: Yeah, rice paddies and mountains. I went to a beach called Lazy Beach.
0: Yeah.
3: Which was quite a nice area. That was on an island called Koh Kan. I took the ferry out there. And a lot of the hotels this time of the year, because the wet season's coming up, start to close up.
32: Okay.
3: Because it's not worth, you know, with the amount of tourists that like to travel in the wet.
32: That's their summertime now, as opposed to our winter, which is what we have in our summer.
3: It's their wet season.
0: Yeah. Wet season, yeah.
32: Yeah. As we do up in
0: North. So you'd go back there for sure, no worries.
3: That's my 4th trip. I'll be going back next year to do the east side of the country.
32: So,
3: or I might even go up to the Golden Triangle, which is up in Thailand, Myanmar and Laos.
32: How long do you spend each time you travel up there?
3: Average 2 weeks.
32: Okay.
3: So yeah. I'm on the go most of the times. The motorbikes are easy to get around in there. The traffic over there, people are a bit more complacent than here. The traffic lights actually have numbers on them when they're counting down to change the lights.
32: You're not guessing.
0: That's a good idea, I reckon. That happens at some pedestrian crossings in the city.
32: You get a bit of a countdown.
0: Countdown. Oh, good on you, Errol. Thanks for the Cambodia report. And see, nurseries all around the world. They'd be different, wouldn't they, with
32: totally,
0: all the tropical...
32: Yeah, and you'd be going in trying to work out, what is that plant? I mean, what's the name of that fruit? And who knows, are they using English names?
0: Probably not.
32: They've got their own collection there and their botanical names. It'd be great to see. I mean, the landscape, especially, be able to get out there and just walk around the plantation, and a lot of free growing, as you have north here in Australia, where, you know, your avocados, as we treasure them as gold here, they grow like weeds up there.
0: Yeah, that's right.
32: Yeah, and people are sick of picking the avocados off the street floors.
0: That's it. Give us a ring. The gardening hotline is open, 133693.
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5: Humphreys, who just goes bursting through, he's thinking I might have a ping. Oh, that's the goal of the night.
4: Bruce Eva.
5: He's the wizard, exploding on the scene. Round one,
4: round two,
5: one.
4: Bruce Eva is football.
5: How bloody good is the footy?
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0: There are 79 minutes in, and this is the match between Switzerland. They're playing Qatar in the Soccer World Cup. Switzerland have a goal. Qatar don't have anything. 1-0 so far. Daniela, good morning.
13: Good morning, Taryn. How are you?
0: Yeah, good, Daniela.
13: That's good. I was just reading to say, if your gardening enthusiast need a break today and would like to come and see some art, we've got a beautiful exhibition of Angelo Quabba's work. He's an oil painter, very vibrant paintings. They actually are focused on landscapes in Italy and France, seascapes from the Mornington Peninsula, because he lives down there. So he loves to paint around Portsea and Sorrento, and he's an award-winning artist. So,
0: what's his name, Angelo Quabba?
13: His name is Angelo Quabba. He was actually born in Italy, but he's been in Australia for many, many years. And, he's won over 100 art awards. He's just an incredible artist and beautiful, vibrant work. So,
0: where do we see his work today?
13: His work is showing for the next week, and today we're open 10 till 5, and it's at Malvern Artist Society Gallery. It's 1299 High Street, about two blocks down from Malvern Town Hall.
0: Okay.
13: So we would really love to see people if they'd like to pop in. It's free, and we'll welcome them. And, if it starts raining, it might be a nice activity for the gardeners to get out and see some art.
0: That's 1299 High Street. The Italian Landscapes by Anthony Quabba.
32: Be a lot of olive trees. And
0: yes.
32: Gee, wouldn't be gum trees or anything like that, would it?
0: This is a world tour going on. We've gone from...
32: We've gone from Cambodia
0: up to Italy.
32: Italy.
0: I don't think there'd be gum trees.
32: No, there wouldn't be. No. I mean, when you say, Australian landscapes, when you say landscapes, not old world, but, countryside, you see an old relic of a barn shed there and a few gummies in the middle of a paddock or a field and a few bales of straw.
0: That's it.
32: I can imagine what his landscape would look like. Sheep, goats and sausages hanging.
0: That's right. Very Italian. Have you been to Italy?
32: No, I haven't. I've only been to Greece, really.
0: I've never been to Italy.
32: No, but, they say it's like the like almost. I mean, just the language is different and slightly different with the food. They eat a lot of pasta, but good pasta.
0: Yeah, good pasta.
32: Because you don't bloat on their stuff. There's no GMO stuff in their pasta.
0: All fresh.
32: It's all fresh.
0: Or part of the Mediterranean diet. What is the Mediterranean diet?
32: It's predominantly greens and about 5-10% meat, red, white meat, if you like.
0: Carbs, much bread?
32: Well,
0: a little bit.
32: Well, there is, but the thing is, you eat the bread. If you have bread that's made with wheat that hasn't been treated or manipulated, you don't get that bloating. You don't have that gluten intolerance developing. It's completely different. My darling wife, Lisa, actually shops specifically from imported pasta and flour that's not treated, and we make our own and meals with that. And you can eat 10 bowls of that pasta, and you won't feel like you need to have a siesta. Literally, it's completely different to Aussie pasta, unfortunately.
0: Yeah.
32: Well, better for us, I mean.
0: Yeah.
32: Unfortunately for Aussie pasta. But that's the thing about Mediterranean diet. People think we just eat souvlakis.
0: The first dish I'd go to.
32: Yeah,
0: thinking,
32: what's a
0: pink dip?
32: Yeah, it's
0: dharmusalata.
32: Yeah.
0: I'm thinking
32: tzatziki.
0: A beige dip with a bit more texture.
32: Oh, that you'd be your hummus.
0: Hummus.
32: Yeah, which we have more of a ours is a dharmusalata, the garlic one, tzatziki.
0: Yeah.
32: And then you've got your typical melizana one, which is your eggplant dip. The other one also we do a lot of is the olive dip, olive and cheese, feta cheese.
0: Right.
32: That's a beautiful combo, and you just spread that on your crusty bread.
0: Yeah.
32: But then you've got all your grilled eggplants. You've got your grilled capsicums, you skin them. Once you grill them, and olive oil, garlic on that, a lot of stuff like that. Your broad beans, double peel. So, your broad beans, you've got your outside pod, but then each individual bean itself has another shell on that that needs to be peeled. Because that skin there, I mean, you can eat it, but you've got to
0: overcook. They're layered, aren't they?
32: Yeah, they're layered upon layers. And when you peel those and they're parboiled already, then you just put a little bit of onion and garlic in it and just a drizzle of olive oil. They are to die for, those broad beans.
0: If you've never grown, how easy are capsicums to grow? I've never grown the big ones. I've had a couple of cracks at the little mini capsicums.
32: Yeah, the sort of courtyard ones.
0: Yeah, and they're very similar to a chili to grow, aren't they?
32: Well,
0: the little ones anyway.
32: In fact, if you've got the right environment, meaning the temperature, because they need a lot more heat than your typical tomato plants.
0: What capsicums do?
32: They love the heat. They can handle the heat.
0: Chilies, I guess.
32: Pretty much. As far as environmental heat, that is. So if you've got that right temperature, good soil, they can actually last you 2 or 3 years, and they will be very productive. They just good mulching. It's nothing else more than that, basically. It's I find tomatoes actually are more have more intolerance as far as climatic changes, diseases, and insects attacking them. Whereas
0: capsicums are tougher.
32: They are. They don't really need an acidic soil. They a good neutral base soil, really rich in organic matter. But
0: gee, I love eating them.
32: They are fantastic. They're a great capsicum sauce. Do you like chili? Hot chili?
0: Yes.
32: I should have brought you some, because I collected all the leftover chili plants or fruit that we had,
0: yeah.
32: and I made chili paste, and I made about 5-6 jars. You only need a quarter of a teaspoon in a bowl of soup,
0: yeah.
32: basically, and that's I had some last night. We had some.
0: I put chili in everything.
32: Yeah,
0: I love it.
32: We had chickpeas, lentils, and chicken stock we made with a little bit of my wife's going to be listening. She'll tell me what it was. The grains, and then I put a teaspoon or half teaspoon of chili paste in it.
0: Yeah.
32: Now chili as a sauce. Or just capsicum sauce, a sweet capsicum sauce, 10 times better than your tomato sauce. I mean, combined together, fantastic. But if you had to choose one or the other for that extra flavour, capsicum sauce just goes, you know, leaps and bounds ahead with flavours bursting through. It really is a great plant to grow.
0: Bit underrated. Like I can eat them raw.
32: Yeah.
0: I can eat them cooked. I can eat them stuffed.
32: Yeah.
0: And it's, you never hear sort of us over here in Australia saying, they'll say, oh, how did your tomatoes go this year? Oh, what did you put in? Oh, the San Marzano, I put in all the different varieties.
32: The
0: mortgage lifter.
32: Yeah. But we don't have that same
0: Black
32: sort of
0: Russian.
32: Thing. Exactly.
0: But you never hear anyone say, how did your capsicums go this year?
32: The capsicums are fantastic. You got the,
0: no one grows them.
32: Well, in my world, a lot of people do, but, look, not, no, I suppose they don't grow them as much as often or as the quantity of that would do with the tomatoes, but you know, think about capsicums. It's not just chilies. There's an array of chilies, as we know, and the chili herb chili festival. That's crazy because they've got so many different varieties.
0: Yeah.
32: From your scorpions, bacalhaucas, and all that stuff going on.
0: Oh, the Trinidad scorpion.
32: That one there. But as capsicums,
0: Carolina Reaper.
32: That's it. actually, I told you about the movie I'm in.
0: Oh yes.
32: A
0: bloke in jail. Have you shot it yet?
32: Yeah, we filmed it. We've got another couple of shoots tomorrow and the following week, and that's I think we've sort of wrapped up on the filming.
0: Can't wait to see.
32: Yeah, neither could I actually.
0: What's it called?
32: Shut Your Trap.
0: Shut Your Trap, about a bloke that goes to jail for... Well,
32: there's about five of us who are in jail, and I'm the crazy Greek who's in there, and everybody is more timid, and I just lose my shit. I actually enjoyed it because I'm just a road rage, unpaid fines sort of guy. Sort of a close depiction of my real life, folks.
0: 5 to 7.
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0: The current temperature, 8.6 degrees, on our way to a top of 15. You said it was colder out your way.
32: Well, it's still 4 degrees as I'm looking at it here. I've just checked out our for Lethbridge.
0: Yeah.
32: Feels like 1, and it actually was 4. I've got a little temperature gauge outside showing the same measurement. So it is cold out there.
0: Yeah.
32: And it's only going to get it to a top of 14 where we are. We're going to get a little bit of sun around midday for about 15 minutes back into darkness at 5:30. That's ridiculous. Am I losing it, or is it time's just going quicker than I can actually enjoy it?
0: Yeah, it's flying.
32: It's flying. 7:30 sunrise and 5:30 sunset almost. That's 10 hours a day of daylight.
0: We're only 6 days away.
32: Yeah, from the
0: 7 days,
32: day.
0: A week away from the shortest day.
32: Yeah, hurry up.
0: then they get longer.
32: I want to get on the other side, sow my tomatoes and my capsicums.
0: Although, having said that, I don't think we've had a cold winter at all.
32: No, we haven't. Look, in all honesty, we hate it as, you know, humans we are. We don't like the cold. Our bones, our joints ache. You know, we start to feel, I was just having visions of Clarkson because we're talking about their age. Sorry, folks. I'm just, digressing here. They were talking about their, as they're getting older, they've got heart problems and all things like that. You came to mind.
0: Yeah.
32: For those who don't know what I'm talking about, I was watching, Clarkson's Farm.
0: Clarkson's Farm, a new series five.
32: DJ said yesterday.
0: You learn a lot on it.
32: Oh, you do. I mean, because it's right up my alley. I loved every little bit of it. And just seeing his reactions and how he's treating the experiences and, you know, the wins and losses and dead sheep here. And
0: the government coming in and taxing them more money.
32: Exactly. 20% on anything over $1 million on a farmland. And one farmer's got, you know, just his herd of cow.
0: His cows are worth more than a million. So, of course, he's got to pay the tax.
32: Yeah, everyone's screwed up on that. Yeah, so aiming for the top notch, but they shoot. It's like shooting a, you know, sawn-off shotgun, and everybody gets hit.
0: Yeah,
32: unfortunately.
0: This is a bit sad. We've had half an hour of gardening.
32: Can you believe? Hey, wake
0: and,
32: up!
0: And not one gardening question.
32: No bloody rig up. Wake up, folks. Come on.
0: Not one gardening question. Grab that gardening show.
32: I'm here for you.
0: We've had a travel review of Cambodia.
32: We've had an
0: art gallery advertised in 1299 High Street in Melbourne.
32: I've planted all my veggies in the hothouse. I've got a few more to go. And you guys are still sleeping.
0: Yeah. Not one question. 7 o'clock here on 3AW.
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20: 8 degrees in Melbourne, partly cloudy today, a top of 15. It's 7 o'clock. Good morning, I'm Brian Wilson. Thousands of people are expected to rally in Bendigo this morning, protesting over the Victorian government's emergency services tax. Convoys of farmers and CFA volunteers from across the state will attend, angry over the tax which sees 93% of the money raised going to existing government departments. Despite the billions, the tax on the volunteers, they're still required to fundraise one-third of the cost of fire trucks and vital equipment under the government's grant scheme. Shadow Emergency Services spokesman Danny O'Brien says Victorians are being shortchanged.
21: We're now paying more than every other state on a per capita basis for our emergency services, and I don't think we can say that the service we're getting is better. We've got some of the oldest truck fleets in the nation, and Victorians are being gutted by a government that's addicted to taxation revenue.
20: Meanwhile, the heat's on fire. Rescue Victoria, with The Age reporting the latest data showing since FRV was formed back in 2020, it's failed every year to meet its target of responding to 90% of building fires within 7 minutes and 42 seconds. A woman remains in a critical condition in hospital after being attacked by a 3.5-metre great white at one of Sydney's most popular beaches. Witnesses say she was mauled by the shark while swimming between the red and yellow flags about 20 metres offshore at Coogee Beach. Drivers are being warned to expect a jump in fuel prices as the government prepares to end its temporary cut to the fuel excise. The 32-cent a litre discount was introduced after the Iran conflict triggered supply bottlenecks. Industry experts predict there'll be a surge in sales and long queues before the cuts end at the end of the month. The federal opposition says the government is treating farmers with contempt after quietly releasing jumps to export fees. Meat exports are the worst affected, slugged with an increase of up to 384%. Shadow Agricultural Minister Darren Chester says export fees have more than doubled or tripled in some farming sectors.
2: With fuel and fertiliser prices already going through the roof, this is the worst possible time for the Labor Party to be sneaking through increased costs for our farming sector.
20: The nation's largest doctor insurance group has raised fears of patient harm after the pharmacy lobby has put forward a proposal to expand the range of drugs that pharmacists can prescribe. The insurance say that a national structure needs to be established, with pharmacies in different states being permitted to prescribe different medications. And briefly, President Trump says a deal with Iran is likely within the next 24 hours, despite Iranian officials ruling out the deadline. Checking finance this hour, when Aussie dollar is buying 70 US cents.
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20: Essendon's season of woes continued with a 45-point loss to the Demons. Bombers coach Dean Solomon says the loss also took the shine off Mason Redmond's 150th match milestone.
4: Decision-making, fundamentals, defense. We weren't there, and it's disappointing because Mason Redmond, 150 games, we want to make it a thing that we don't lose milestones, and we let him down today.
20: Richmond takes on Brisbane later this afternoon. Tigers' Tom Lynch has a chance at kicking his 500th goal. Then St Kilda are at home to GWS. The Socceroos face Turkey in their World Cup opening round in Vancouver this afternoon. The Socceroos go into the game knowing master motivator coach Tony Popovich has signed on to continue coaching their side. And that's the latest news and sport.
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22: Good morning, it's Caroline Ferguson for Transport Victoria. If you're making your way through Abbotsford, the left lane's been closed southbound on Hoddle Street, halfway between the Eastern Freeway and Johnson Street. To drive down towards South Yarra, it's due to emergency waterworks. Look out for crews walking on the roadway. And Yanyin Road in Yarrambat closes in both directions between Carrick Road and Bridge Inn Road tonight from 9 till 5 tomorrow morning for upgrade works. You can detour easily using Plenty Road. The bat is set off on the freeways and arterials. They're all travelling in and out of town really well.
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20: Partly cloudy today, a top of 15. Tomorrow, partly cloudy and 18. Tuesday, showers and 18. And Wednesday, a shower or two and also 18 degrees. On the bays, west to southwesterly winds at 10 to 15 knots, becoming variable with waves below a metre. At Moorabbin, it's 8. At Corio, it's 6. And in the city, it's currently 8 degrees. I'm Brian Wilson on Melbourne's own 3AW.

0: Boy George's birthday today. He's 65.
1: 65. Oh, God bless his soul.
0: We're the same age. Remember this song from The Wedding Singer, I think, the movie with Adam Sandler?
1: Yes, yes.
0: Do you remember that funny movie?
1: Yeah, it was a good movie.
0: Where she was about to marry the wrong bloke, and his surname was Guglia, and her name was Julia. So if she married this bloke, she's going to end up
1: Julia
0: Guglia. Julia. funny
1: good
0: movie.
1: Good movie.
0: The Wedding Singer. And happy birthday to Boy George. Hey, we've got a call. Paul.
1: Oh,
0: good morning.
1: Hey. It's relaxing here.
0: Exciting. G'day, Paul.
1: Good morning, mate.
2: Yeah, good morning, fellas. I'm sorry to break up your holiday, but I've got a gardening question for you.
0: Oh, wow. Really? There's something different.
1: Wait, all right, let me just wake up.
0: We're going to do more travelling reviews.
2: Hey, yeah.
1: Go on.
2: Thanks for taking the call. Yeah, look, I've got a bit of a screening job to do between the edge of a swimming pool and a fence, and there's not a big gap. There's only maybe 30 or 40 centimetres.

0: will need to be a 30 to 40 centimetre, so that if you were to plant that in the ground, that space you've got in there will become cramped, and you don't want that pressure against the pool or the fence. So yes, definitely in large pots, big concrete pots if you can, minimal holes at the bottom, and if anything, lift it off the ground so it's not actually connecting
1: with the ground, because it'll grow through into the ground. Yes.
0: So you have to really separate it, and not a like a tub pot, a pot that's got drainage, but yeah, not holding onto the soil or touching the soil, mate.
1: And wouldn't you thin it out all the time? Because it could,
0: it's going to be hard. Yeah. Get a pot that you can actually tip over and manage, so if you can divide them if you need to. Because if they
1: thin it out all the time,
0: if it outgrows the pot, eventually you'll find it actually burst the pot too. So don't get a pot that's like a what would you call it, a bowl shape, where it's got a small ring opening and a big body to it, because it'll fill it inside and you can't pull it out. So you need the opening to be the same diameter.
1: The opening wider than the bottom
0: of it. Does that make sense?
2: Thanks, Bellas. Appreciate it. Yeah, it makes great sense. Thanks for the advice.
1: Good on you. That bamboo, I've been looking at plants that grow in water alone.
0: Are you going to stick some bamboo in?
1: No, what's that happy bamboo? That can grow
0: in
1: water.
0: The happy plant. Dracaena. It's a Dracaena. It's not a bamboo, but yeah. It's got bamboo.
1: They market it, though, as
0: there's also happy bamboo.
1: You see it in Asian $2.
0: The lucky bamboo. Yeah, the lucky bamboo.
1: Can you still get that around the place?
0: I'm sure you can. I don't have a garden centre anymore, but I'm sure.
1: That's right. Good point. Very good point. Teresa, good morning.
3: Good morning.
1: Hello, Teresa.
3: I love your show.
1: Oh, thanks.
0: How can we help you this morning, Teresa?
3: We built a new fence on the side of the house.
0: Yes.
3: And we had a mixed job of plants and clean up everything. It's nothing there at the moment.
0: Okay.
3: So I'm looking for a good idea as to what to plant all fresh.
0: Okay. So how big do you want the plants to grow? Do you want to make a hedge of them? Do you want
3: I was looking at roses on the stem, you know, the standard roses.
0: Okay, yes.
3: Yeah, and on the ground to put other things there. I like flowers.
0: Well, you will be able to do that quite easily. Standard roses, 3-foot standard roses, and some of them maybe 4-foot you can get. And now is the perfect time because they're at the cheapest price and you can pick any colours you want, because most garden centres will have plenty to pick from. So standard roses, I wouldn't put them any closer than a metre apart. I like them a bit further apart, but then you can put more colour underneath it. You can grow some lavender. You can grow some geraniums that are really easy to grow as well. They're back in fashion. And lots of other sort of flowering plants. You can put some annuals as well. You know, the little pansies and petunias to give you extra colour between the evergreens that you have underneath. So definitely standard roses. If that's what you're looking for colour, definitely.
3: Yeah, colour, and what sort of roses would you recommend?
0: Do you like bunches of roses on the stem?
3: I like flowers.
0: Yeah, yes.
3: So flower for longer.
0: Okay, so you have hybrid tea roses, which are grafted onto standards, and Floribunda. The Floribunda variety gives you lots of little flowers, or not little flowers, lots of roses on one stem, whereas the hybrid tea tend to grow upright more. And have a strong single flower on top of them. If you like the rose standards to be round and bushy, you would go with a Floribunda variety. Floribunda. So that means you can create almost like a ball of colour. Whereas the hybrid tea, you need to trim them differently so they can flower, but you won't get as many flowers, but still beautiful colours and plenty of fragrant varieties as well. So you probably have a better choice in the hybrid tea, but they're not like a big ball, but they're a standard still.
1: Thank you, Teresa, and good luck to Nia. Good morning.
4: To you guys, it's near again. Vasily, I've got this plant. It's in a pot. It's called Nymphula. In the villages in Greece, they used to cut the flowers and put to the bride for the Stefano. I don't know what it's called, but when can I put it in the ground?
0: Is it a white flowering one?
4: Yes.
0: I think
4: and it smells beautifully.
0: It's got little round pom-pom sort of flowers, balls, flowers.
4: That's the foley.
0: Okay, that's the one I'm thinking about, because that's a jasmine sandback. So this one's called Nymphula, not Nymphula.
4: Yeah.

0: Nifula, which is bride.
1: Well, look, at this time of the year, you can easily transplant anything, especially if it's in the pot. You can transplant it into a larger pot or straight into the ground if you like. So, Nia, go ahead with it and make sure it's not going to go in a space where it's going to get too much frost. That's all.
0: Okay, thank you.
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2: And to Paul, good morning.
10: Good morning. I was just had a question about the purple kuma potatoes. I was looking at trying to grow some, and I've tried for a little while, and but I haven't got them to get any eyes on them or stems on it like a normal potato, and I think I might be doing something wrong.
1: Okay, so tell me what you've done with the potatoes as far as getting them to chit in a dark space, away from direct light and all that.
10: I had a heap of normal potatoes in a bag and got them in a dark place, no direct light, and then they've all sprouted, and I put the purple kuma potatoes in with those for the same amount of time, and there's nothing. They're just looking the same as when I put them in.
1: Where did you get the potatoes from first?
10: The store-bought ones, yeah.
1: The store-bought ones, like a supermarket store?
10: Yeah,
1: One thing you should keep in mind is, I don't know how many of the varieties, but they do get treated so they don't chit. Otherwise, they'll be sprouting all over the shelves in the supermarket. So they are chemically treated to some degree. I don't know how many of them would be, but eventually they should chit. So they do need a little bit more warmth as well than the other varieties. So in a dark space, but a warm spot, which will just bring them on a little bit quicker. Then, did you say you actually try to plant them straight in the ground as well, without chitting?
10: No, I haven't tried. Actually, I had one. I thought it had a little bit of a a chip in, and I did plant it, and that was last year, and I put it in the ground, but
1: it
10: just rotted, nothing happening. Yeah.
1: Look, if it's not shitting, it might be one of those varieties that's been treated and it's knocked out the, its ability to grow again. That's just my take on it, but look, I probably will still stick a few in the ground and see what happens. I mean, you don't actually have to have them shitting before they are planted, so it is a better way, but I would probably go to your local garden centre and see what varieties they have. To see if you can get any, get the same one, Kumara, is it the one you got?
10: If I went to the garden centre, if they had them, they would be the ones.
1: Seed potatoes, exactly. So that's the whole thing. Otherwise, go to the farm gate where they just dug them up out of the ground, they're not spraying and they're ready to sell.
2: You remember that big felt bag you gave me? That was one of the most satisfying experiences I had gardening.
1: You want another one?
2: It was Alice. I've never seen her laugh so much. You know the big felt bag you gave me?
1: And you put potatoes in?
2: You put potatoes in.
1: And then they sprout, and
2: they start sprouting. You put another layer, you put more in. You do that?
1: Yeah.
2: I said, Alice, it's potato harvesting time.
1: Yeah.
2: And they grew to a little bit above a golf ball, you know.
1: Yeah.
2: But that was the variety they were.
1: Well, it's a variety, but they do need a good 9 months, 6 to 9 months to grow.
2: So I think I probably harvested them a bit sooner than
1: later.
2: Well,
1: generally we let the leaves die off completely.
2: Yes.
1: But again, if you've got enough warmth there and direct sunlight on them, because they do need the same thing as every other plant.
2: Yeah.
1: But that's good.
2: I was pulling out these mini potatoes. She was crying. She was laughing so much. It's sore going everywhere.
1: You planted 2 kilos of potatoes and got 1.5 back.
2: That's right. But it was fun.
1: It is.
2: And that's what gardening's all about.
1: It's meant to be.
2: Now,
1: we don't always win, but we always have a great opportunity to give it a go.
2: Yeah, and I'll be better at it next time. So next time, when do you plant? Because that was harvesting around Christmas time, wasn't it?
1: Yeah, so the idea is don't plant if frost are predicted. So the aim is like if you put them in the ground now, in the next month or two, you've got new leaves coming up. You know,
2: they're going to be frost-affected.
1: They'll be hit by frost. So you might have to put a frost cover over the top.
2: Yeah.
1: Generally around that. Look, they're almost all year round potatoes. I've got some growing I've got them growing all year round because once you dig some up, you'll always have little baby seed potatoes.
2: Yeah, that's
1: and
2: right.
1: We're talking like marble size.
2: And this is a felt bag on a balcony.
1: Yeah,
2: so,
1: exactly. You're not in the perfect environment to grow potatoes, but that's what
2: happens. That's what I did. I tried my best.
1: And if you keep them in the ground and let them die down and come back up again, those ones that haven't been dug out will multiply.
2: Yes.
1: And they'll keep getting bigger and bigger. So second season round is where you'll get a better crop.
2: Yeah.
1: What
2: about the potatoes that Dutch bloke grew on the farm?
1: 32,000 tons, folks.
2: on Clarkson's farm.
1: It's
2: this high-tech farm.
1: Yeah.
2: He had more tractors and more machinery.
1: Same size as Clarkson's farm.
2: Same size as Clarkson's
1: farm. He's just out of the potatoes, he was pulling in about 8 to 10 mil a year on potatoes only.
2: Unbelievable,
1: all right. I mean, everything was just automated. He could measure the nutrient density and mineral values in the soil by running this contraption over the top on his four-wheeler drive, little quad bike, and then it would map out exactly what areas of that paddock needs to have what sort of nutrients added to it. Some parts were
2: so you didn't waste chemicals and nutrients on areas that didn't need it.
1: Exactly. You're not just broadcasting the same amount everywhere, and that's where you have a huge saving, and that's the results of, the technology you're working in with the environment.
2: Yeah. Mark, good morning.
0: Good morning, all. I must be the hopeless gardener, really. I've got a courtyard, concrete courtyard, about 4 metres by 4 metres, and I thought I'd put some Japanese maples in, which are the most magnificent plants. I also put some hydrangeas in, which look great for 5 minutes, but the garden's gone bad every year. I get these spider mite things in the maples. I've tried oil. I've tried pyrethrin. I got out the deodorant a couple of years ago, and that knocked them out, but only for about 6 months, so they reckon it's not good. What can I use? Does a spider mite fly in and fly out? Or do I can't come up to the ground? And then there's hydrangeas. They're a nightmare. I've got to water them every 5 minutes. Even in winter, apparently. Is that right?
1: No, it's not right. You've got the wrong plants in the wrong location, for what you're telling me. You've got a concrete jungle, form a courtyard with concrete around it. Is that what you've described? And you've got and plants in the middle of that, correct?
0: Well, no, a concrete jungle, yes, but I've got shade, a 3 metre wall one side, so I can shade them in summer or give them double light in summer.
1: Okay, so if you've got control of the direct light on it, so the maple and the hydrangeas will be okay. So we're going to work back from here. If your plants are struggling and you need to water them more regularly, then the water's not being held properly where they're planted into. It shouldn't be the case. When you're saying a hydrangea needs more water or regularly, it sounds like it's either dehydrating because it's too warm for it where it is, even if it's got the shade, and or the soil is really just poor quality and it's not holding its nutrients, and that's why they're getting attacked. You can keep treating the cause, but you got to find the problem, and the problem starts with your soil, and maybe it is the location for them. Maybe you've got the shade, but maybe it's just a bit too warm for them, or at least maybe change the soil. I don't know. How long have you had them in the ground?
0: Look, it's been about 3 years. I rang about 2 years ago, and the gardening guru said, put in gold-plated compost, which I did. Should I put in half soil, half compost, or what sort of soil should I put in if it's not gold-plated or compost?
1: Okay. Okay, so you can treat your soil as it is. You can keep top dressing it, add your compost, as you said, but compost can go hard over time. I like to mix in cocoa in my compost, so it's a sort of a blend of those two mediums together. And in the soil, and it depends on how much the roots have grown in the ground for you to be really effective in being able to treat that soil. There are products like saturates and other things that can hydrate the soil, but they're a short-term fix. You need to get down deep below. My advice now this time of the year, if it's not a big area, I would, as every other deciduous plant is now, dig them up, able to dig them up, and rework the soil again and get some fresh compost, get some cocoa into it, get some planting mix, which is a mixture of nutrients and compost and all that, and build it up and get some straw at the base. I don't know how much work you want to put into this, but I would start putting some layering going on. So put some, dig down about 30, 40 centimetres. It's a big task. Put some twigs in there. This is what I've been doing lately, and it's bloody miles ahead of gardens that don't have it. So it's hugel culture. It's having twigs and leaves at the bottom, straw at the bottom, then your compost and cocoa mixed on top of that, and then yeah, your organic nutrients mixed on top of that, and then a layer of straw again and plant into that. You're building life, and that way the plants won't be so reliant on you and or being attacked so much. So that's honestly the way I would go. Spraying hasn't worked. Well, don't keep doing the same thing.
2: Good luck, Mark. 27 past 7.
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11: Hello there, it's Caroline from Transport Victoria. The freeways and arterials are travelling well heading in and out of the city, but we've got some waterworks underway in Abbotsford. The left southbound lane on Hoddle Street's closed between the Eastern Freeway and Johnson Street. Look out for crews walking around. And the city-bound entry from Elgar Road to the Eastern Freeway is closed for ramp construction works. It's a part of the big freeway upgrade that's underway. You can try the inbound ramps from Middlebar Road or Doncaster Road instead. Just allow yourself some extra travel time.
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2: It's time for the Plant of the Week. Vasily.
1: Last week, I was down at Red Hill at one of our outlets down there in Callanan's Road, and beautiful Jill and John were out in the garden harvesting strawberry guavas.
2: Strawberry guavas.
1: Have you ever had one?
2: Don't recall. I don't believe I do.
1: Size of them.
2: They're red, aren't they?
1: Well, they're burgundy coloured, almost right. Really deep, sort of a burgundy colour. Beautiful flavour. You've got the strawberry / guava with a tin sort of flavour at the end of it. A beautiful plant to have in the garden. Evergreen. Ooh, bugger me. Evergreens. A lot of people know the pineapple guavas. Nothing, well, I wouldn't say the same and almost completely different, but the strawberry guava is a plant that will grow 2 to 5 metres comfortably. Evergreen, you can hedge it if you like and keep it small. So ideal for, you know, fence lines, in small courtyards, if you like, and a beautiful plant to make jams, jelly, and all things sweet that you love in the kitchen. Psidium, and I can get, you know, I'm terrible with botanical names, guys. Psidium Catlianum is the variety.
2: Psidium Catlianum.
1: Catlianum.
2: Strawberry guava.
1: Yeah, psidium is actually an ancient Greek word which is derived from pomegranates. It's not the word we use nowadays. It's rodi in Greek, but psidium is where it got its name from, when back old botanists thought it looked like that of a pomegranate with lots of seeds inside. But strawberry guava, they are to die for. The darker the colour, the sort of burgundy purple colour, yeah, the sweeter they are. Get one at your local garden centre, folks. They're a beautiful plant in addition to your existing ornamental garden or edible garden if you like. A couple of metres tall, even smaller if you keep hedging it, pruning it. Great plant to put in the garden.
2: That is our plant of the week. Brian Wilson is here with the news headlines. Brian.
18: Good morning. Making news. The victim of yesterday's great white shark attack at a Sydney beach remains in a critical condition. Many of the city's beaches are closed today. Thousands of people are expected at a rally in Bendigo this morning protesting over the government's emergency services tax. People are being warned not to use AI to do their tax returns, with the tax office monitoring trends. And it's a big day for the Socceroos. They face Turkey in their Group D opening World Cup round in Vancouver. A number of live sites have been set up around Melbourne, including Federation Square. And mystery surrounds the introduction of an unnamed domestic airline that will operate out of Sydney's Mascot Airport. The latest report from the airport operator shows the yet-to-be-registered airline has been allocated more than 2,300 landing slots from October.
2: What? That's a lot of aircraft.
18: That's about 7 return flights a day.
2: Is this a new airline?
18: Well, it hasn't been given an IATA code yet, so it hasn't been registered. So somebody with very deep pockets is obviously
2: starting a domestic airline.
18: We've made a lot of queries. I was actually up in Sydney most of this week, and people I spoke to there gave me a wink and a firm no comment. So we'll keep tracking that down. All that and more in the news at 8.
2: A brand new large domestic airline. You heard it here first from Brian Wilson. Sun's up. It's all happening here on 3AW.
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2: Karen, good morning.
25: Good morning. Quick question. I have clumps of white belladonnas. One of them is 90 centimetres wide by 1.3 metres long. I need to split them. Is it too early?
1: They've finished flowering? They should have.
25: Yes, they've finished flowering.
1: Still got their leaves?
25: Sorry. They've just started shooting the leaves.
1: Yeah, okay. You sort of, yeah, it's around April, May. We're into June.
25: Yeah.
2: Are you out walking your dog there, Karen, are you?
1: I'd give it a go.
25: No, I'm in the patio room and she's just decided that there's somebody making a noise out the back. So
2: gotcha.
25: Sorry
1: she's
25: about
1: joining
25: that.
1: In. No, that's all right. Okay. Look,
25: well, she's only a 1-year-old German Shepherd. So what can you hope?
2: Well, what do you do? Aww. You know, she's just trying to protect the place.
1: It's a little puppy.
2: And these days, she's got every reason to.
1: Exactly.
25: Yes, tell me about it.
1: Look, they're pretty tough plants, are the belladonnas, are the lilies. So, look, I'd lift them up. If they're that big, 90 centimetres is a huge clump. And, look, you're not going to hurt them. Yeah, it's not going to hurt them. If they've only just started to push their leaves up, you'll be right. That should be fine. Otherwise, you're going to have to wait another whole season. And, it's one of those things.
25: No, I forget where the bloody things are.
1: Yeah, I know the story. I've got a few in the backyard. I keep running over them with a mower.
2: I'll tell you where I was Thursday night. We went for a walk through the Botanic Gardens at night to Lightscape.
25: Oh, lovely.
2: Have you been to it, Karen?
25: I've been once, but I'm up in Kilmore now, so it's kind of difficult to get down there. But the last time I was there was magical.
2: I've got a couple of tickets if you'd like to make the effort, but a bit hard for you at the minute.
25: All right.
2: I'll hang on to my tickets. What's your dog's name?
25: Her name is Delaney.
2: Delaney. Oh,
1: that's a nice name.
2: That's right. In the patio room, and Delaney's barking at something. Good on you, Karen. Good luck with your belladonnas. Jeff, good morning.
26: Oh, good morning, Darren and Vasily.
2: Vasily.
26: I sent a couple of photos in of an azalea that I thought needs some sort of spraying and wondered what should I use and when should I do it.
2: When did you send the email, Jeff?
26: This morning.
2: What time?
26: About ten past seven.
1: Okay, so you've got are the leaves discolouring? Are they gone silvery, sort of a brown coppery?
2: Nothing's arrived.
26: Yeah, brown coppery.
1: So it might be mites or lace bug that's on the underside. You can't see them without a magnifying glass, but they do cause that damage. Like, you may see little black tiny dots and speckles on the underside. There is specific sprays for those, like a miticide spray. I'm not too familiar with the brand names or the retail packaging names of those, but ask for a miticide spray or a lace bug. Have you tried anything at the moment on them?
26: No, I haven't on these ones. I just noticed the other day that they've really got an attack on them sort of thing.
1: Look, I'd go straight into your kitchen pantry before you leave for the local garden centre and give it a go with a bit of olive oil and dishwashing. So in a litre of water, add a tablespoon of olive oil and a teaspoon of dishwashing liquid. The surfactant in the dishwashing liquid will break down the outer coating on the insect, and then the olive oil will suffocate them. It'll actually work quite effectively. I use that basically on sucking insects, and that's what they are. So a tablespoon of olive oil, a teaspoon of dishwashing liquid, 1 litre of water, it'll knock them out. You can repeat it after 5 to 7 days, and by the second or third application, it should have worked.
2: Thanks, Jeff, to Barbara.
26: Do it now.
2: Knock it down.
1: Good
2: on you, Jeff. If that photo comes through, I'll show Vasily. Yeah. Barbara, good morning.
4: Oh, good morning. I live in Montague, and I have a Dayton avocado tree. And I've got 12 avocados on it. Can't believe it.
1: Oh, fantastic. How old's the tree?
4: About 7 years.
1: Oh, wonderful. Is it a large?
4: I had some last year, but I don't know when to pick them.
1: They're never ripened on the tree, so they've got to be on there a few months for sure. So if they're a good size, they go a little bit on the dark side, but they won't go soft whilst they're still on the tree. So you pick them off and they ripen off the tree. How long have they been on? Sorry?
4: They've been there about... I only just noticed them. I was waiting underneath and looked up and said, oh, my God.
2: terrible phone line, though.
4: They've been there about 2 months.
1: Yeah. 2 months, did you say?
26: Yeah.
2: Two months.
1: Yeah. Still early. Definitely early. So, if they're, a typical good avocado size, you may find a slight, ability to sort of squeeze them. Just put a light indentation into the fruit. But definitely ripen off the tree. Look, it doesn't hurt to pick one and let it ripen on the kitchen bench. If that's fine when it's ripened, then you can go ahead and pick the rest.
2: Thanks, Barbara, for the call. A message from Mark in Mildura. This is interesting. In the Mildura paper yesterday, they gave a warning that fruit fly is still around in mid-June. And then if we don't get some cold mornings soon, it will be a bad summer. It's been like spring, and we're getting 4 days in the 20s this week. Mark of Mildura.
1: We're working with the Margaret Valley people in South Australia with our fruition fruit fly traps.
2: Mm.
1: In a big sense, because it's a problem. Because the temperatures, like you said, it's still
2: been mild
1: and the fruit fly has adapted to our cooler regions, and this is perfect weather for it. I mean, today's the first sort of cool day we've had, but if it still sits around 15 and over in degrees, we're in trouble.
2: It's 17 to 8.
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6: Hello there, it's Caroline from Transport Victoria. The freeways and arterials are travelling well heading in and out of the city, but we've got some waterworks underway in Abbotsford. The left southbound lane on Hoddle Street's closed between the eastern freeway Johnson Street. Look out for crews walking around. And the city-bound entry from Elgar Road to the Eastern Freeway is closed for ramp construction works. It's a part of the big freeway upgrade that's underway. You can try the inbound ramps from Middlebar Road or Doncaster Road instead. Just allow yourself some extra travel time.
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0: Dominic Alifaci from Collins House has been helping 3AW listeners for more than 25 years. 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
2: Yes, we have Gerald Quigley in the studio with us. What's happening after 8, Gerald?
27: Well, we're discussing shingles because our colleague here was complaining.
2: That?
27: Yeah,
2: of stinging in the arm and pins and needles.
27: And he reckons he was scratching around in the garden with his chooks and had scrapped himself on something.
2: No, shingles. Mild dose.
1: Mild dose, very mild dose. And it's basically overworked and not enough sleep, you know.
27: You're big on immune function.
1: I am. And I basically self-healed.
2: You can get a vaccination for it.
27: Yes, you can.
1: Yes.
2: Would you advise against one?
27: Yes, absolutely. Well, you know, but you've got to let it settle. Yeah. So there's no real urgency now. No. So in theory, you may have some resistance.
1: Yes.
27: But getting it. And the vaccination, though, you should consider at some stage.
2: And you have two jabs, not one.
27: Two jabs, not one. And we're going to be talking
1: about
27: that
1: at the same time. You jab yourselves and I'll watch, see the reaction. No, we'll see if it's worth the joy.
27: We won't be doing that, I can tell you. No, it's a pretty smooth operation. You just go to the pharmacy or the GP.
1: Well, I went to my local and he said, look, I can give you a couple of pills.
27: Yeah, antivirals.
1: Know, antivirals. Yeah. And I said, okay. He goes, two pills three times a day for a week.
27: Yes.
1: I took two pills twice, and that was it. And then I went outside and baked in the sun and played in the garden, and a week later I'm better.
27: Something like following the doctor's instructions. Yeah. See, he would have learnt that from him.
1: He decides.
27: No,
1: he's learnt now.
2: I follow mine.
27: You have to. So you mentioned shingles. We're going to be talking about a couple of things this morning with Professor Catherine Bennett, who was really the front of all the COVID news.
2: She was in front of her sideboard, I remember.
27: Yeah, we're constantly in the news and very informed and giving us a balanced view. But we're talking about an issue in Northern Australia, but it's an issue generally, and it's diphtheria.
2: Oh.
27: Now, your mum and my mum and yours would have just got those vaccinations routinely. But there are issues at the moment with diphtheria and it's spreading, and we're going to be brought up to date. And the other issue, which we read about in the paper, is Ebola. Now, it's in Africa, but already there's been an issue of an Australian who was here in Melbourne.
2: I remember Izzy Dye, not Izzy Bowler.
1: We're going well.
27: You see, this is a challenge, isn't it? Ebola. Now, and we need to understand that issues like this with so many people travelling are real.
2: Mm.
27: So we've just got to be aware of where we're going and how we're going and whether we're vaccinated correctly. There's not a lot you can do about Ebola except maybe avoid going into the region. But the main thing we really want to focus on this morning is diphtheria, just to bring everybody up to date about steps to reduce the risk.
2: Excellent.
27: For young kids.
2: Thank you, Gerald. After 8 o'clock. Back to Ron. Good morning.
28: Good morning, gentlemen.
2: G'day, Ron.
28: Hi. Look, I have a question regarding plum tree and grafting.
1: Yes.
28: Can I graft a European plum onto a Japanese plum?
1: I believe so you can. There's no problem. Why not? You can have all the varieties of plums onto the one plum tree, if you like. So the more varieties you have, the better. And you'll get lots of different colour foliage as well. So it'll be quite a sight for sore eyes. So by all means, go for it.
2: Good on you, Ron. You take care. To Carrington, good morning.
13: Good morning. I bought my first home last year and I moved in this year. I'm in an apartment and I've got a big garden bed on my balcony. It'd be about 3 or 4 metres by, oh, I don't know, just less than a metre wide. And it gets full sun. So it gets the full morning sun and the afternoon sun stops probably as the sun's setting. And so at the moment it's full of weeds because I pulled out about a gazillion rocks. I'm just wondering what to plant. Like, can I plant vegetables or if I planted natives? I've got bad allergies to grasses and pollen, so I'm just conscious of what to plant, and I'm not a gardener yet.
1: Okay, I would go down
2: the crack, though. This is where you've got to
1: exactly,
2: have a crack.
1: Exactly, exactly.
2: So you're on the right track.
1: You're not going to fail with
2: this one.
1: You've
2: got the right people.
1: That's it. Now, you've cleared out the planter box. Get some good quality potting mix in there. Don't
2: how big is your planter box?
1: About 4 metres by about one or
2: four
1: so.
2: Four by one?
1: Or three by something like that. You there, Kate?
2: How big is it?
13: Potting mix, and then what do I?
1: Well,
13: like,
1: so
13: if I wanted to plant vegetables, would that be coming into the end of winter?
1: No. You can plant all year round, and in fact, you should be planting all year round. What you can be doing is planting the leafy greens now, and including parsley, spring onions. Get some little flowering plants as well. So when you pop into your local garden centre, whatever they've got in seedling range is what's in season now. So you can plant. Obviously, think about the size of the vegetable that's going to grow. So, for example, if you want a cabbage, you're not going to put 10 cabbages in there because they'll just outgrow everything, and they'll be quite a large plant.
2: Go your parsley and
1: I'd
2: herbs.
1: I'd go parsley, your
2: chives.
1: Lettuce.
13: Well, it's just me, so I'm only that's needing it. To feed myself.
1: That's yeah, it. So that's go it. With lettuce because you'll love your lettuce. Go with your spring onions. Go with your parsley. Get a bit of thyme in there, the little herb thyme. Rosemary, there's a ground cover version of a rosemary you can plant in there as well. And get some flowering plants in between. Put some of the annuals that go in there as well to just to colour it up a bit more. And then as you harvest one seedling, replace it with another one and keep filling in those gaps. And you will never ever run out of food there. For yourself, perfect. And you can just pick one leaf at a time. You don't have to pick the whole plant. So definitely do that. And get onto our website and get some of our fertilizers because that's the way you're really going to get the nutrient density in your vegetables that you enjoy.
2: Carrington.
13: Can I ask one more question?
2: Sure.
13: Please?
1: Okay.
13: Do I just weed as I go? Because
1: yes.
13: That's like at the moment it's just full of weeds. So do I just weed as I go and then that's how I keep them down?
1: I would pull out all the weeds initially as
13: oh,
1: best
13: yeah,
1: you can.
13: Sure.
1: Yes. And then scratch around, get a cultivator. It's like a three-prong tool, hand tool that you can scratch around and
13: I
1: dig.
13: I have one of those.
1: Wonderful. Dig that up a little bit to see what's going on underneath. Make sure you loosen that up because over time that's all compacted. And if you haven't been watering, the chances are to be dehydrated. So loosen it up.
13: I do have a self-watering system in there.
1: Wonderful. Well, you
13: can
1: still
13: use it at some point.
1: Exactly. So just break it up, feed it up, get some superfood black grid, get some compost in there as well or potting mix. Get your plants back in there. Go to your local garden centre and top it up and then turn on your irrigation and enjoy.
2: Yes. Sit back and watch it grow.
1: It's exactly
2: thanks, Carrington. Good luck. Give us a ring in a couple of months or so and tell us how you've gone.
1: Yeah, lovely.
2: To Julie, good morning.
16: Oh, good morning. I heard you talking yesterday, Sylvie, about Chinese star jasmine. I'm not very good at waiting, and I've got a little decking area which I want to grow something similar up the wall, up the fence, but with a white flower. Can you suggest something similar?
1: Well, there's plenty of jasmines that are... Yeah, there's jasmine jasminoides, which will grow like that. You've got the potato vine version of that. That'll grow like
2: a
1: weed.
2: That'll take over.
1: In about 3 months, it'll be all over the place. Any of the jasmine family, besides the Chinese, would be adequate for that if you want a white flower. I actually saw yesterday at a neighbour's house, they've got some Diplodenas, Red Riding Hood. They've got that large trumpet flower, spade-shaped leaf. Not the fastest growing, but a lot faster than Chinese, but that's not a white flower that you want. So jasmine family.
16: I do want white. Yeah, okay.
1: Any of the jasmines.
16: One more thing too. I heard you talking about growing your own. I've joined a community garden. Best thing I ever did.
1: Good on you.
16: And I cannot believe that lettuce can taste so good.
2: There you go. Homegrown in the garden, Julie.
16: Honestly,
2: that's what we're talking about here.
16: My local cafe now.
1: Oh, good on
16: I've
1: you.
16: I've got so
1: good
16: many lettuce, so loving it. Thank
1: good
16: you.
1: On you.
16: Thank
1: thanks
16: you.
1: For sharing.
2: And Julie, don't
1: no
2: hang
1: way.
2: Up because during don't go because on Thursday night I went to Lightscape in the Botanic Gardens, and you meander through the Botanic Gardens, and you see trees like you've never seen them before because they're all lit, or some are lit, and it's some kind of experience. I spoke to Zoe Bottrell, who has been doing these lightscape gardens around the world for years,
1: yeah.
2: And I've seen it before, but this year's, it changes every year, Julie, this is well worth looking at. It's a beautiful walk through the gardens. Would you like two tickets?
25: Oh, would I? It was on my list to go. Every year I'm going to go, and I haven't done it yet.
2: Well, this is the year. Hold there. Don't hang up.
25: Thank you so much.
2: We'll get your details. And when, just think of me and smelly oxygen and the smell, and it's night and it's cold and you're rugged up, and you can buy glue vine on the way. You can have a beer on the way if you like. And some of the installations, and you go around one corner and there's music playing, and they're all lit differently. Yeah. It's quite amazing. You're going to love it, Julie.
1: Love it, that's for sure.
2: Yeah. Oh, there we get your details at 6 to 8.
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2: Yes, to Stephen, good morning.
24: Oh, good morning, Darren and Vasily. Thanks for taking my call. I have a lemonaceous shrub, a lemon tree in the ground. It's 2 years old. It's about 60 centimetres, quite vigorous. And it came out into flower at the beginning of May. It's completely covered in flowers. Little fruits are developing. It just seems out of season. And normally you would expect the flower, I suppose, in spring and the fruits to ripen in winter. It's almost the opposite.
1: It's a common occurrence, actually, because of our crazy weather changes that we've had. I've got a similar thing happening in my garden. I've got a mandarin that's just finished flowering, setting fruit, and a lemonaceous that's done the same thing, and the size of a chickpea, basically, at the moment, the fruit, that is. So they are out of season. So there's not much you can do. Just let it go, because it'll fruit them, and it'll try and flower again in springtime. If the tree's a little bit discolouring, then just give it a good feed and keep it going, but don't overfeed it too much now through the cooler months, but definitely feed it up around the beginning of August.
2: Thanks, Steve. To Gail, good morning.
29: Oh, good morning. I've got the straw. You were talking about the strawberry guava.
1: Yes.
29: What do I feed it with? Because I've got one that's about 5-6 years old.
1: Just a
29: and
1: good,
29: only
2: how tall?
29: It's about 3 or 4, yeah, maybe 2 or 3 metres.
2: Yeah, they get pretty good up there.
1: If you don't prune them. Look, compost is a simple one to apply. Just a bag of compost around the base every 3 months is good. You can try our fertilisers, but there are plenty of good organic fertilisers out there. Just every 3 months, a bag of compost or a bag of our garden mix, which has everything in it, is what I would be doing around the tree.
2: Thanks, Gail. To Jill, good morning.
0: Gil.
2: Sorry, Gil.
0: Yeah. Howdy, Cowleys. Hey, listen, senior member of the Student Intellect and Great Knowledge, they're silly. Can you tell me if I could transplant a 2.5-year-old passion fruit vine now?
1: Yeah, dig it up, mate. They're tough as nails.
2: Do you reckon?
1: Yeah, cut it down. Cut it right back down. It's almost dormant.
2: Get as big a ball as you can and move it.
1: Yeah, oh, they grow like a weed in my books.
2: Do they? Yeah. I reckon people have trouble with them.
1: No,
2: anyway.
1: I've dug them up and moved them around and they've just taken off
2: again. Well, you know more than I do. Oh, have a crack, Gil. Sorry to call you Jill. Any specials, deals on?
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1: 7 degrees in Melbourne, partly cloudy today, a top of 15. It's 8 o'clock. Good morning, I'm Brian Wilson. Thousands of firefighters, farmers and businesses are on their way to Bendigo this morning to protest over the state government's emergency services tax. It comes as data reveals Victorians have become the highest tax residents in the nation for emergency services. Carolee Katsimbanis explains.
2: The Allan Labor government's rebranding of the old fire services property levy into the new Emergency Services and Volunteers Fund will deliver a 44% increase in revenue. The Herald Sun says the Parliamentary Budget Office confirms that Victorians are being slugged more than anywhere else in Australia for fire services. $221 per person, that's $43 more than the national average. The state election is in November. Carolee Katsimbanis, Melbourne.
1: Authorities are bracing for a wave of panic fuel buying as a temporary 32 cents a litre fuel discount nears its end. Energy Minister Chris Bowen says the tax cut will wrap up at the end of the month, as was initially planned by the government. Overseas, and US President Donald Trump says a peace deal with Iran will be signed in the next 24 hours. The move would reportedly reopen the Strait of Hormuz to global shipping immediately, although Iran's foreign ministry has contradicted the timeline. They're saying it's more likely to be in the coming days. International mediators are voicing strong hopes for lasting peace, even as Israeli airstrikes continue to claim lives in southern Lebanon. Doctor insurers are warning against proposals to expand what pharmacists can legally prescribe, arguing they cross the safety threshold. The Pharmacy Board is proposing to support registrations for pharmacists to prescribe all medications, including highly regulated drugs. But Avant Chief Medical Officer Professor Steve Robson says there's the potential for misdiagnosis.
3: Australians and their families have every right to expect great access to healthcare, and that means prescribing medications. But it's really important that we don't trade off safety for access.
1: Mystery still surrounds the introduction of an unnamed domestic airline that'll operate out of Sydney's Mascot Airport. The latest report from the airport operator shows a yet-to-be-registered airline being allocated more than 2,300 landing slots from October. That's the equivalent of 7 return flights a day. And checking finance this hour, one Australian dollar is buying 70 US cents.
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1: The Socceroos face Turkey in their Group D opening World Cup round in Vancouver this afternoon. A number of live sites have been set up around Melbourne, including at Federation Square. Melbourne-born Socceroo defender Aziz Bakish says his Turkish community in Melbourne will be barracking for both teams.
5: It's going to obviously make me feel a bit weird. I've got a few friends in there, and obviously my background's Turkish. I've got a job to do for my country, Australia. So, it is going to be a special night. You know, where I grew up, it's a massive Turkish community.
1: The World Cup action has already kicked off with a one-all draw between Qatar and Switzerland. AFL action, and Richmond take on Brisbane today. The Tigers' Tom Lynch will be looking to kick his 500th goal. Then St Kilda are at home to GWS. And the New York Knicks head into Game 5 of the NBA Final in 2 hours' time against the San Antonio Spurs. The Knicks haven't won a title since the 70s. And that's the latest news and sport.
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8: Good morning, it's Caroline Ferguson for Transport Victoria. A car stuck a public lighting pole. The left lane's closed on the Kilo Park Drive exit from the M80 Ring Road's Altona bound lanes. Emergency services are on scene. You can pass in the right lane. Waterworks are on the go in Abbotsford. They're on Hoddle Street heading southbound between the Eastern Freeway and Johnson Street. The left lane's been closed off. You can pass with a speed drop down to 40. And the city-bound entry from Elgar Road to the Eastern Freeway is closed until the 22nd of this month for ramp construction works. It's a part of the freeway upgrade. You can use Middlebar Road or Doncaster Road instead.
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1: Partly cloudy today, a top of 15. Tomorrow, partly cloudy and 18. Tuesday, showers and 18. Wednesday, a shower or two, also 18. And Thursday, showers and 19. On the bays, west to southwesterly winds at 10 to 15 knots, becoming variable with waves below a meter. At Geelong it's 6, at the airport it's 5, in the city it's 7 degrees. I'm Brian Wilson on Melbourne's Own 3AW.
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14: 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I'm Sam Marie Cameron. 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
15: Morning team.
16: Good morning, good morning. How are we all?
15: Yeah, lots to talk about today.
14: We are great. I am wearing some thermals here. We are really in the strides of winter where we are based in Melbourne. And sometimes that can change just your routine. Sometimes it can change the supplements that you might want to take as well. And if you've got any questions about perhaps any of those sorts of things, 131 873, because I know during the week, Gerald, you get so many questions coming through online when people just Google Ask Gerald. But if you've got any questions, be sure to call 131 873. We love your calls. Any certain themes that you're noticing when people are reaching out to you at the moment, Gerald?
15: A lot of immune-based things, Sarah Marie, particularly with children at school, which is that little petri dish of infection that someone brings home and then it becomes a merry-go-round. Growth spurts, you know, teenagers that suddenly find themselves unwell and no one really knows, and medically growth spurts don't occur. So we've all been kidding ourselves for years. But when children grow, their energy is directed to the growing, so their immune function drops away.
14: Right.
15: And that becomes a problem if they're doing particularly higher grades at school, so year 10, year 11, year 12. Mm.
14: Any growth spurts happening in your household, Zoe?
16: Oh, golly, I've got growth spurts.
14: Not for you.
16: I don't need to grow anymore. I'm almost 6 foot, so there's no more growing going here.
14: No, you're tall enough.
16: Maybe out, yes.
14: No, but your daughter is in that sort of age bracket.
16: Absolutely. You know, I've got a 12-year-old. We are not only dealing with, you know, the hormonal changes, the emotional changes, the regulation as well, but also, you know, a lot of changes going on with her body. One of the things I always kind of talk to her a lot about is sort of, you know, a lot of friends still post things on photo, like friends will post photos. So it's kind of, you know, Emily's got some very clear boundaries around that now, which is really interesting as well. Again, she's not, doesn't want to be

0: Bennett, who is an epidemiologist. So we'll chat to her very shortly, especially because the diphtheria outbreak has been spreading across the top end of Australia. We're also going to be joined by pharmacy educator VFAM, chatting about very common conditions and bladder leakage for women, and also with life after service. Now, for many of our veterans, it can be so tough. So we're going to be joined by Joel Tunstall, who is a decorated veteran himself, and he's on his own personal journey and way forward about accessing health and the support that veterans need. So I'm very much looking forward to that chat. We're also going to be talking about a herbal solution for the vitality of men. Gerald, I look forward to your take on that one.
1: We're all over it.
0: Zoe and I will sit back. We'll leave it to you for that one.
2: Yes, I'll definitely sit back on that
0: one. 131-873 is the number. More of your calls on the way, but coming up next, the latest on infectious diseases here on the House of Wellness.
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2: Welcome back to the House of Wellness. Our number is 131-873 if you've got any particular questions, especially if you've been sitting on them during the week, to ask our pharmacist and master herbalist, Gerald. Now, infectious diseases, they've been a hot topic on the news recently. There's been an outbreak in Central Africa with Ebola, and now we've also got the spread of diphtheria across the Northern Territory and the top end of Australia. So to discuss that more, we've got Professor Catherine Bennett, who is the chair in epidemiology at the Faculty of Health at Deakin University. Good morning to you, Catherine.
3: Good morning, Sarah.
2: Now, we wanted to talk to you about Ebola after a man recently presented to an emergency department in Melbourne with Ebola-like symptoms after travelling. And we know that he was quickly tested and cleared of the virus. But what are the real chances of this actually coming to Australia?
3: Well, fortunately, the risk is still considered very low to other parts of the world. This is for a few reasons. One is that people from Australia don't tend to go into this region as tourists or business trips. And likewise, where these outbreaks are occurring, it's not amongst a population that's also mobile outside the country. There is local mobility, which is why they're struggling to contain the outbreak, both in the Democratic Republic of Congo and neighbouring Uganda now. But that poses less of a risk to countries like Australia. There has been other people who have tested positive who left the area, once someone in Dubai, for example, but they were found, they were taken into both treatment and isolation, and there haven't been any secondary cases, any local transmission reported from any people who've left the region. So the risk is considered very low, and it is manageable, even if an individual, a healthcare worker, for example, might leave the area but later turn positive.
4: Catherine, would you mind just explaining a little bit more about Ebola? Because it's quite different to some of these other viruses, and when we talk pandemic, you know, the alarm bells start ringing. Just explain it to us, please.
3: It is one of those viruses that, you know, you'd hear about and it would worry people. It has a high fatality rate, but traditionally when we had outbreaks, the fatality rate was so high, people would become so sick, it didn't tend to spread. It also takes very direct transmission to spread. You know, it means people have to be caring for someone who's unwell, have contact with bodily fluids. It's not like COVID. It doesn't spread in the air. It's not about coughing or being a casual contact. It's close contacts who are the people at risk. The challenge with this virus is the outbreak started before they're aware of it. It's a particular strain of Ebola that they don't have a vaccine for. And it also can cause more mild disease, which actually means you have people who are infectious but kind of walking well that can still spread it, whereas before it tends to be you're sick, you're then a risk to your healthcare workers, but not generally. So now, though it has a lower fatality rate, that's part of the challenge locally in the Congo in trying to bring this under control. And so this is a large outbreak. Unfortunately, 20% of the known cases, confirmed cases, have passed away. So it's a very serious outbreak, and it's one they're finding, yeah, a real challenge to control locally for those reasons.
5: Catherine, if we can bring it back to locals now, diphtheria has been declared a communicable disease of national significance. What does that mean to the average Australian, particularly those with children?
3: So this is a real, I don't want to say wake-up call, but it is. You know, this is what happens when we do see our protection from vaccine-preventable diseases like diphtheria fall away. And we still have high vaccination rates in the country, but they're not high enough to protect us from the spread of vaccine-preventable diseases in the community. And we're seeing that with diphtheria now. There's been a lot going on in the remote communities where we're seeing these outbreaks. Post-COVID, there were disruptions to healthcare services. There is that misinformation story as well, where people became a bit more hesitant or confused about the safety or the necessity for vaccines. But now we see, again, mainly more mild cases because people have had past, adults have had vaccination in the past, but it does wane. And for our Aboriginal communities, the advice is 5 yearly boosters. And if they fall away, they can still then become unwell, not terribly unwell, but they can spread it to others. And then if you have someone who's unvaccinated or immunocompromised, they can become very unwell. And that's the concern if they get the respiratory form of diphtheria.
4: Yeah. So you explained a little bit about Ebola. Can you just explain a little bit about diphtheria? You know, how is it spread? And look, really, what is the best course of action?
3: So diphtheria is a bacterial infection, not a viral infection. Right. It is one that can... It can spread again because you can have people who are quite well and infectious. So the majority of people, 70% or so in the current outbreak, have what's called cutaneous diphtheria. So they get skin infections. And that's really infectious because direct contact, again, it's more about that direct contact, but it's more easily spread than something like Ebola. And because it can get into your respiratory linings, they can also spread it through coughing and so on. So it's a bit more like your kind of cold or other infectious spread. So it can move through the community quite quickly. So what they recommend is it's very hard, particularly when you're in large households, to try and isolate someone who's contracted this. But what the healthcare workers do is get out there, and when they find a local outbreak, then offer vaccination to the people around that case in that community, because then you might protect it spreading, or antibiotics. So it does respond to antibiotics as well. So it's really a matter of finding where the bacteria in this case is in the population, and then getting out and working with the local community health services to get ahead of the spread and protect those people, and then shut that branch of the outbreak down. But because these are remote communities, that is the challenge for them at the moment.
2: How quickly is the efficacy of those vaccinations, that if you're doing that on the basis that somebody has a confirmed case?
3: Oh, if they're a direct contact, they would be offered antibiotics rather than vaccination. Vaccination's more that what they call ring fencing, where you go that next step out. So, you know, if people haven't yet been exposed but they have the risk, and you can't isolate people because they're in a small community or they're in the same household but they're probably not as high risk. So it's based on a risk stratification, if you like.
2: Yeah.
3: But yes, if they've been close contacts of a known case, then antibiotics gives them that short-term protection, vaccination, the long-term protection.
2: Thank you so much for taking the time to explain it to us this morning.
3: My pleasure.
2: Professor Catherine Bennett, Chair in Epidemiology at the Faculty of Health at Deakin University. For more information on infectious diseases, you can head to the Australian Centre for Disease Control at cdc.gov.au. Our number is 131873. Laura in South Yarra has called through. What is your question for Gerald?
6: Oh, hello. Hello, Gerald. Well, I've had this weird chronic pain condition for years. I haven't had it investigated because it's usually just brief. Like, it's apparent on waking in the morning to varying degrees. But then the longer I'm awake, the more it dissipates. So it's a bit weird why it would only be present on waking, and then the longer I'm awake, it just diminishes.
5: Okay. Let's look at some fairly general things, Laura, and the two things that come to mind immediately. If you take some magnesium before you go to sleep at night, that's a muscle relaxant, so that'll take any tension that tends to accumulate in your body overnight. And in the morning after breakfast, take an omega-3 supplement, so a marine-based fish oil supplement, which is an overall anti-inflammatory, and just take one of those, triple strength, after breakfast each morning.
2: Hopefully that helps. If you've got any more questions or concerns there, Laura, or for anybody else, you can Google Ask Gerald. Our number is 131873. Coming up next, tips for bladder leakage here on the House of Wellness.
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7: Good morning, it's Caroline Ferguson for Transport Victoria. A car struck a public lighting pole. The left lane's closed on the Kilmore Park Drive exit from the M80 Ring Road's Altona bound lanes. Emergency services are on scene. You can pass in the right lane. Waterworks are on the go in Abbotsford. They're on Hoddle Street heading southbound. Between the Eastern Freeway and Johnson Street, the left lane's been closed off. You can pass with a speed drop down to 40. And the city-bound entry from Elgar Road to the Eastern Freeway is closed until the 22nd of this month for ramp construction works. It's a part of the freeway upgrade. You can use Middlebar Road or Doncaster Road instead.
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2: Welcome back to the House of Wellness. Our number is 131873 if you've got any questions about anything this morning to call on through. Now, bladder leakage affects both women and men and can be caused by so many factors like a weakened pelvic floor affecting muscles after childbirth. Zoe, you would know all about that. Menopause is another way that that can be, you know, an awful thing that you're having to deal with. So we are focusing on how it affects women because we've got so many stages in our lives that pelvic floor and then bladder leakage becomes a thing. VFAM, who is a pharmacy educator for Molicare, has kindly given us her time this morning. Thank you so much for joining us, V.
12: Hello, how are you? Morning.
2: Good morning. Now, as we were just saying, there are so many facets of our life as women where we can suffer from bladder leakage, if it's after childbirth, if it's after menopause, we've got all these milestones, which can be great, but we might need some assistance there. Can you tell us more about that?
12: Yes. So firstly, we always recommend that you speak to a healthcare professional. Someone like a pelvic health physio would be important. Mm-hmm. So it's all about strengthening that pelvic floor. So firstly, if we can work on that first, it's important. Then choosing the right products is key. So there are lady pads out there that are available in all different absorption sizes. So Molicare Premium Lady Pads have that in absorptions from 1 to 5 drops that can provide women that freedom to really enjoy their everyday life without fear of leakage.
4: V, it's, you know, it's quite interesting. We all want to have this freedom, and we, you know, at any stage that we go through with myself, I had a very complicated pregnancy, so that induced a little bit of pelvic mm-hmm. leakage there as well. But there is a little bit of a stigma. I wanted to know, you know, how are these pads designed? Like, you know, is it going to support me, my mum, any stage that we're going through?
12: Definitely. So the Molicare Premium Lady Pads have been designed with this patented skin guard absorbent core technology. So the idea there is always about that moisture control. So it locks away moisture immediately, giving that instant neutralizing odor-free feel, which then gives that everyone who's wearing it that instant feel of being discreet, not having anyone know that you're wearing it, and also gives that protection that you do need in that intimate area.
2: Yeah, and being discreet is what you want, because you never want to feel so uncomfortable or feel like there's a garment that you can't wear because you're wearing them. So who are these pads most suitable for?
12: So the pads are most suitable for women with light to moderate bladder weakness. So someone who wants something that they can rely on every day. So especially if you've tried other pads and they don't feel as comfortable, or they don't give you that confidence of that instant dry feel, that's where Molicare comes in. So they absorb quickly, they keep you dry for longer, they also manage odour, which is so important, so you can go about your day feeling confident.
4: It's so interesting, V, because, I mean, like I said before, I'm a very active woman. I like to run. I like to do all these different things. And, again, the last thing, I mean, I've jumped on trampolines and virtually weed my pants.
2: Oh, it's a no for me.
4: I guess there is technology and there's technology. So can you just explain a little bit how this works?
12: So the Molicare absorbent core technology has an extra special layer inside. That's what helps draw that moisture away. And that then keeps that moisture away from the surface, reducing that damp feeling, and then helps to also protect your skin. It is so important for skin protection as well. We don't talk about it enough. So, and at the same time, it neutralizes that odor. So then it gives you that feeling of fresh and feeling of discreetness that you need to go about your day.
2: Before you go, V, what is your message to women who would benefit from these but might be a little bit hesitant to actually use the pads?
12: I would say, I mean, as women, well, we've all talked about it, we've all used femme hygiene pads. Mm-hmm. So it is the same idea of having a femme hygiene pad that you're using. We've got the pads that do have the secure adhesive strip inside that sticks to your underwear. So by choosing Molicare Premium Lady Pads, we have that on there. It helps stay where it needs to within your underwear. It allows you to feel discreet through what we've talked about with the technology, keeping you dry, keeping odour free. So choosing the right pad is important. So if you want to be able to get out of that, live your life with freedom, to do the things you love and not have to worry about that embarrassment.
2: Yeah.
12: It's definitely about choosing the right pad.
2: Thank you so much for taking the time to join us this morning, VFAM.
12: Thank you for having me.
2: Pharmacy educator from Molicare. 131-873 is our number. Good morning to you, Brenda. What is your question for Gerald?
13: Oh, good morning. I'll just listening to that. Firstly, I'll preface and I'll be snappy. Preface my question with a comment that a Melbourne woman just won a global award this week for her work on pelvic floor health.
2: Oh, how fantastic.
13: And she's a mum of four. My question is there, because I get what I call the leakage, seepage, sneakage as a mature aged woman.
2: That's awesome.
13: And are there particular supplements that I can take, because I do have a fairly healthy regimen of supplements that I use, that would benefit possibly the renal system, kidney, bladder, and so on?
5: The short answer, Brenda, is yes. There is a clinically proven herbal extract of Creativa, which your pharmacy will have. It comes as a brand. I'm not allowed to mention a brand because of the regulations. But if you drop me an email, I'll clearly spell out the brand and the dose. But the herb has got good evidence, another one called Leptosporium, which often is combined with it. So drop me a note, and I'm happy to give you the names.
4: And, Brenda, obviously we talk about good foods, good fibre-rich foods, lead protein, but often what we don't talk about is what we shouldn't be doing. So it's really important to maintain low caffeine consumption. We know it's a diuretic, but it's also looking at things like artificial sweeteners. You need to look a little deeper, get that investigator hat on, read the ingredients that are actually in the food, because highly acidic foods and the acidic reaction can actually amplify the problem as well.
2: I had no idea that that was a thing until I was seeing a pelvic floor physiotherapist, and then they said, okay, what's your diet? And I was like, what's that got to do with you? Turns out, a lot. 131873 is our number. You can also Google Ask Gerald if you would like to email your questions there. Coming up next, looking after our veterans here on the House of Wellness.
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2: Welcome back to the House of Wellness. 131-873 is our number. If you've got any concerns or questions this morning, now after years spent serving their country, more than half of our returned servicemen and women find themselves with complex and disease management needs. So joining us this morning is Joel Tunstall, who is a decorated veteran and now with Total Veteran Healthcare. Welcome back to the show, Joel.
22: Great to be back.
2: It's so great to have you on. Now, you had a 15-year military career, which included instructing at Duntroon's Royal Military College, and we understand that some health issues can start early for our soldiers in training. Isn't that right?
22: Yeah, absolutely. Training is often the first barrier, and we find for our service people that often it's quite a challenge to the body. You know, you're often recruited quite young, you've got adapting bodies, and you're doing some pretty strenuous physical activities nice and early, which can include the first time you might ever run in boots, not runners, or wearing a big heavy pack that weighs you down.
4: It's quite interesting, Joel, because, I mean, obviously when you address some of these health issues a little bit earlier, obviously you were seeing things like that might have some long-term consequences. Is there any chance that service people don't do this because they feel they could potentially miss out on opportunities? I mean, is this why they're not putting their hand up and getting the support?
22: Absolutely. First, through the training phase, typically if you become injured, you might need to be backclassed or backsquatted, which means you miss out on progressing with your cohort and you spend some time in rehab, which is pretty undesirable for most people. And then I think throughout your whole military career, typically if you're injured requiring some rehab, you are not eligible to attend some courses, promotion courses, some upskilling opportunities, or if there is a work trip overseas or a deployment, you may actually miss out on going with that. And it's not only the missed opportunity, but it's more also the mateship and camaraderie, not being able to attend and be there to support your team and your colleagues. So I think you find a culture of suppression of injuries for that reason.
5: Joel, for some reason or other, the armed forces have a fairly incredible history of reacting very slowly to health issues. Mm. I'm reading a book at the moment, which is the history of the second pioneers, because I had a family member who was in that group, mainly country blokes from Victoria. And I just read about a fellow that was diagnosed with some issues in 1942. I know it's a long time ago. He then went to hospital in 1946. In 1952, so we're talking here about 20 years, 10 years later, he applied for support based on his medical condition, which was partial paralysis of the left leg, complete paralysis of the left arm, and is on medication to prevent epileptic fits. Guess what? His claim was rejected. Sort of rubbish still going on in the armed forces, or is it a lot more smooth, the pathway to getting problems fixed? Particularly, I'm talking about, say, Vietnam veterans, Afghan veterans. Is it a bit easier these days?
22: It's always going to be a complex process. I would say that the process is getting more and more streamlined. There is legislation change from the Department of Veterans Affairs coming into effect to amalgamate the three different legislations that veterans fall under. So what we may see is more access to healthcare for especially the Vietnam veteran cohort, albeit that they still have to navigate the DVA claim process, which does have extensive backlogs and does take quite an amount of time to navigate that process. And typically you see veterans opting, rather than trying to complete their claim themselves, engaging in the support services and an advocate who's an expert in navigating the administrative process, because it's quite a burdensome process to meet the bureaucratic policy tick boxes, but also to go through the medical examinations to understand the impairment levels of your injuries and illnesses.
2: And just the other thing that comes from doing that simply is you're bringing back all of the memories.
5: Yes,
2: you're having to retell a lot of the stories, especially if what you're experiencing, sure, you can have physical injuries, but a lot of it can be psychological. Mm-hmm. And you've got to put yourself in a position to go through it emotionally again. That in itself is such a barrier.
4: Relive that.
22: Yeah, it really is. And especially for some of the mental health illnesses, you find that the impairment report is typically sitting with a psychiatrist for about an hour to unpack. And you have to actually tell the full story to understand the service linked to the trauma. And then you have to talk about the impairment. And I do talk about as a bit of the antithesis of therapy. And, you know, where I work with Total Veteran Healthcare, we typically try and book in a mental health session after that impairment report, like a psychology checkup or something like that, because you have just unpacked all these old wounds and you're sat there at the end of the hour feeling pretty raw, and you probably need some support afterwards.
2: Oh, yeah.
5: Your website says, Joel, that 60% of veterans live with long-term health conditions. Mates of mine, ex-Vietnam, have got multiple health conditions, and yet their care seems to be quite fragmented. So if Total Healthcare, Total Veteran Healthcare is helping them go through that pathway, more power to you. But I find it really disappointing, and in fact quite disgraceful, that this isn't made much easier for people that have served our country. It just really gets my blood boiling.
22: Yeah, the fragmentation of care is the issue, and I think Total Veteran Healthcare's major benefit is our scope of services covering primary, allied and specialist healthcare. So the GP sits at the centre of that, and they're able to coordinate all of that healthcare around. And I think you find for most veterans, they can't find a veteran-centric GP or one with a good wait time, especially for our regional and rural veterans who are struggling to continue to find access 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
5: Well done.
4: So, Joel, just in a snapshot, so how does a veteran actually access this information, and where do they go? 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
2: 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Coming up next, a guide to men's vitality here on the House of Wellness.
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0: Hello there, it's Caroline from Transport Victoria. If you're heading along the M80 Ring Road, Altona bound at the Keilor Park Drive, the collision's just been cleared away, but the lane's still closed. You can slip past in the right lane. And at Yarrambat, Yan Yean Road's closed in both directions between Carrick and Bridge Ring Road tonight from 9 till 5 tomorrow morning. Some upgrade works are underway. A big match of football on the Sunday
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23: 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How will I feed my child today? 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
2: Welcome back to the House of Wellness. 131-873 is our number. Now, around 1 in 6 men will experience a reduced libido at some stage in their lives. So today we're looking at a herbal solution to help this. Gerald, can you please explain why men may experience a lack of vitality when it comes to their sexual health?
5: Well, there's a couple of issues here, and I think we need to just back off briefly any talk that suddenly if you take some sort of herbal supplement, your libido is going to go through the roof and your sexual health is going to improve dramatically, because there are lots of issues often happening behind the scenes which have a serious effect on both of those aspects of your quality of life. So we're looking here at some herbal options which have been shown to generally increase energy across the board.
2: Right.
5: Now, we need to be just really careful that we don't expect magic outcomes. And that's the issue I have at the moment with the peptides that are coming in from overseas.
4: Absolutely.
2: Yeah.
5: Which are just so common. They're poisonous. They're untested.
4: Absolutely.
5: But I am staggered at how often I hear family members saying, my son has now getting peptides in from overseas.
2: Oh, yeah, they met someone at the gym and they've sorted them out. I'm like,
5: well, usually it's an Instagram or it's some sort of post somewhere where they say it just blows my mind. These are intelligent people who vote. That's the worry, a hell of a worry. So we're looking here at herbs which help you rebalance your testosterone levels. So we look here at tribulus and we look here at epimedium, both of which have clinical evidence to show that it will help your energy levels. But remember, there are underlying things here also. So you've got to look at sleep quality, stress, And certainly the better formulations have Panax ginseng or Korean ginseng, helps you adapt to stress. So, and also what you eat and how, what quality of sleep you get. So there's no magic option. We're looking here about gently restoring as adjunct to other things.
4: Joe, you and I know often it's in that sort of that pathology, it's that testing. It's really kind of getting people to understand what is actually happening within their body. Even when people often get tested for testosterone, they don't get tested correctly and they don't look at things like sex-binding hormone globulin, which is basically sometimes affected by or produced by the liver. So it's kind of looking at that bigger, broader picture. But, I mean, I'm a big fan of herbal supplementation. Who would most benefit from this?
5: Well, anyone, any bloke probably 50 or above that feels that their energy levels aren't as efficient and as spontaneous as they might have been in the past. Getting blokes to have tests done, Zoe, you might as well get them to fly to the moon.
4: That's so
5: you've got to start. You've got to start probably with some
4: maybe incentivize them a little bit.
5: Well,
2: this should be the incentive.
5: That may work.
2: The end result should be the incentive.
5: A free tax ticket or something
4: like
5: that.
4: That's what I'm saying.
5: But gently, we've talked a bit about mental health in the last few months, and this is a way of just getting a refocus on a man's ability to be in charge of their health as time goes by.
2: Yeah,
5: and as well as
2: absolutely.
5: That, you look at energy levels. So, look, I think that to talk, I just don't think the focus should necessarily be on libido and sexual health.
4: No.
5: It goes much deeper than that because otherwise it becomes tacky. It becomes just byproduct and I'm going to be Superman. It's not like that at all.
2: We don't want that to be. We want you to be healthy and to be proud of your health and be proactive as well. And hopefully this can lead to greater outcomes for your relationship and your energy and your libido.
5: And there are good
2: formulations
5: out there. So get some advice or send me an email.
2: Always read the label and follow the directions for use. More coming up next on the House of Wellness.
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17: 8 degrees in Melbourne, partly cloudy today, a top of 15. It's 9 o'clock. Good morning, I'm Brian Wilson. It's been revealed that the state government is avoiding the use of modular and relocatable homes to assist people trying to recover from the deadly January bushfires, despite some people still having to live in tents. Leaked government documents say caravans are the preferred option, rather than the modular homes, as people can be more easily evicted and the caravan recovered and then resold. Recovery Victoria CEO Mariela Diaz finally toured the area around the fire-devastated town of Ruffey last week, but member for Euroa Annabelle Cleland says the fire-affected families are still desperate for the promised support.
18: She toured the region and told my community and volunteers, don't expect a modular home, expect a caravan, because modular homes are too hard to retrieve. We're 6 months after a disaster. We should not be fighting for basic needs. We need to see rate relief. We need to see an exemption from the brutal emergency services tax, and we need modular homes on the ground right now.
17: Meanwhile, thousands of farmers, firefighters and businesses are on their way to Bendigo this morning in the first of several protests over the controversial emergency services volunteer tax. To other news, and a woman remains in a critical condition in hospital after being attacked by a 3.5 metre great white shark at one of Sydney's most popular beaches yesterday. Witnesses say she was mauled while swimming between the red and yellow flags about 20 metres from the shore at Coogee Beach. Energy Minister Chris Bowen has confirmed that the halving of the federal government's fuel excise will end this month. The move will see fuel jump by around 32 cents a litre, putting a massive squeeze on households and businesses. The rise is also expected to push up inflation. Thousands of people are expected to cram into live sites this afternoon to watch the World Cup match between the Socceroos and Turkey. Nine reporter Emily Rice is at Melbourne's Federation Square.
19: And they're actually going to cap numbers at 7,000 here at Fed Square. There will be quite a bit of security, bag checks, and there's gates set up, because sometimes people get a little bit too excited. But if you don't get a spot here at Federation Square, there are other live sites in Victoria. The World Game will likely have everyone on the edge of their seat.
17: People are being warned not to use AI to do their tax returns this year. Accountants say the tax office's automated audit programs flag trends in returns. They also have identified incorrect assumptions that are generated by AI in relation to some work deductions. The ATO is also chasing more than $4.5 billion in outstanding fines and debts. And briefly, voters in Switzerland head to the polls today to vote on a proposed cap to the country's population, keeping it at 10 million. Checking finance, one Aussie dollar is buying 70 US cents.
13: 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So add it to your phone now. Melbourne's own 3AW.
17: Melbourne are into the top four with a 45-point win over Essendon. The Demons remain unbeaten under coach Stephen King. He said his senior players stepped up.
20: To get a bit of momentum through our couple of our better players early, I thought Cozzy, the way he started as well, getting tagged, just working through that, and Max keeping that ball in our front half for us was, that lift the group and probably put a buzz around the ground.
17: Richmond faces Brisbane today, then St Kilda are at home to GWS. Super Netball and the Vixens face West Coast Fever. Mercedes driver George Russell will start on pole for tonight's Formula One Spanish Grand Prix. And the prize money at Wimbledon has been increased by 20%. And that's the latest news and sport.
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8: Good morning, it's Caroline Ferguson from Transport Victoria. Lane and speed restrictions on Footscray Road at CityLink where vehicles hit a pole. Emergency services are on their way. The left lane's also closed on Keilor Park Drive. Another vehicle hit a pole. As you leave the M80 Ring Road Altona bound, you can slip past in the right lane. The left lane's still closed. Some hold-ups in Brighton, city-bound on the Nepean Highway, approaching Centre Road with another collision, and there are planned works impacting several train lines across this weekend, including a closure of the Metro Tunnel to the last service tonight. Head to the Transport Victoria website to find out more.
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17: Partly cloudy today, a top of 15. Tomorrow, partly cloudy at 18. Tuesday, showers at 18. And Wednesday, a shower or two, also 18 degrees. On the bay's west to southwesterly winds at 10 to 15 knots, becoming variable, with waves below a metre. At Frankston, it's 8. At Werribee, it's 7. And in the city, it's currently 8 degrees. I'm Brian Wilson on Melbourne's own 3AW.

0: That's Fast Car, Tracy Chapman, a song I don't hear enough because I love it. Selected by our guest who's opened in a new show a couple of nights ago. It's currently appearing at the Alexander Theatre at Monash University's Clayton campus. And our guest has had a lot of experience, not only on stage but on screen as well. You may recall her as a co-star with Rebecca Gibney in the TV thriller Wanted. That's how I know her work. And, well, has done a lot of other stuff which we're going to talk about as well. She wants to be in the studio, but this is a story in itself. She's currently on the phone because something happened on stage at the show. And I want to find out. Her name is Geraldine Hakewell. She joins me now. Geraldine, good morning to you.
1: Good morning, Darren. How are you?
0: Look, I'm okay, but you're at home looking after yourself.
1: Oh, look, I'm too old to be doing this. I did myself a mischief. I don't even know what happened, but I turned my neck at a funny angle halfway through a song. And, I'm horizontal. I can't really do much. So we've got a physio coming later today to try and fix me up.
0: But, so as we speak, you're on your back.
1: I'm sort of propped up with pillows, sitting up so I can talk to you properly.
0: I'm sorry,
1: I would have loved to have been there in the studio with you.
0: I was looking to meeting you in the flesh, and this happened at last night's performance.
1: Yes, our official opening night last night, halfway through the first act. Just too vigorous with my head movements, I think. I was too enthusiastic about being in a musical, and I just went a bit hard.
0: I shouldn't be laughing, but that is...
1: No, it's okay.
0: Did the show go on in the tradition of...
1: Oh, yes. Some painkillers at interval in Doctor Theatre. Doctor Footlights, everything's okay while you're on stage, and then as soon as you get off stage, your body goes, oh, that's right, I'm in pain.
0: Oh, no. See, well, in my eyes, you are. We used to call it in the Coulda Been Champions. I was involved in a sort of a group called the Coulda Beans. Mm-hmm. You are a CP, and that stands for consummate professional. Because not only did you complete the task of performing in the show must go on, but you've made the effort to make yourself available to talk to me for an hour, even though you can't come in. But that's tremendous. Thank you for doing that.
1: Of course. I'm honoured that you'd want to talk to me for 5 minutes, let alone an hour. So,
0: now,
1: I wouldn't have missed it.
0: You, as a performer, Geraldine Hakewell, our guest this morning, you've done so much. I knew you in Wanted, and I love that series. But
1: thanks. Me too. I love it.
0: It was great. And we'll talk about that. But your list of work is quite extensive. You, and not only is it extensive, you were trained at one of the best facilities in the country. I've interviewed over the years a lot of people that have gone to the Western Australia Performing Arts. Is it WAPA? I know it is anyway. And the people you went to WAPA with, you weren't in the same year as Hugh Jackman, Tim Minchin and Lucy Durack, were you?
1: I wasn't, no.
0: But they all went there.
1: They did all go there, yes. And Hugh actually came and spoke to us when I was in third year. He was doing Boy from Oz, and it was touring Australia, and he was in Perth

0: when I was in third year, and he came and spoke to us, which was really very special. And I know Tim mentioned socially and Lucy as well, but no, I didn't train with them, but some amazing people came out of that school and continue to come out of that school. It's a very special place and I'm so grateful to have gone there.
1: How long is the course? It's years, isn't it? Like two or three?
0: It's three years.
1: Yeah.
0: Full time, you sort of live, I mean, we didn't live on campus, but we might as well have. We were there morning to night. Yeah, it was really like such a kind of intensive crash course with 18 people and you all become each other's family, and as well as being a sort of very like close ensemble and making work together. And the teachers were spectacular. And yeah, I just loved being at a school as well, where it's not just the acting faculty and the musical theatre faculty, but there's contemporary jazz musicians, classical musicians, dancers, you know, ballet dancers, contemporary dancers. It really is a school where you're like all the art forms kind of coalesce. And yeah, that was a really special thing too. Also nice being kind of on the other side of the country and being able to sort of try things and fail a bit without the eyes of the industry on you.
1: Yeah.
0: When you're in that kind of fragile stage. And I found that really helpful too.
1: Cause you do get that feeling even as a visitor to Perth. You get the feeling that it's a very isolated place. In fact, it is the most isolated city in the world. And you sort of get that feeling when you're over there, don't you? I'm miles from nowhere.
0: It is a bit like that, but it's also got such a great kind of cultural, like its own sort of cultural stamp identity. And there are amazing artists and theatre makers that have come out of WA and still practice over there. And I loved it. It was a great place to live as well when you were studying. Like we just rode our bikes everywhere. There's great bars and cafes and we had a great time. It was very cool.
1: Now the other thing about it's either Whopper or NIDA. That's the other one, isn't it?
0: NIDA.
1: It's either Whopper or NIDA. And there may be a bit of similarity in both of them, but people that I've spoken to that went to either, I can't remember which one, but they strip you down. I mean, it's mentally, they strip you down and then put you back together again.
0: I think it's grueling, I've heard. It is, I mean, it's grueling. Like, I think what I liked about Whopper when I was there was that it didn't really have that mentality. I mean, there was definitely, like, self-exploration and you're trying to kind of get rid of or at least notice all your habits as a performer so that you can choose whether to use them or not. But I think what was great about the faculty when I was there was that they weren't about kind of, like, brutalizing you, which... You know, I don't think drama schools are like that really, but there is that sort of, you know, if you've seen that film Whiplash, there is that like...
1: Whiplash? I'm not familiar with that. It's about
0: a jazz musician studying drums and his conductor teacher is sort of like really fierce and hard on him. And there's a sort of idea that if you're going to be an artist, you've got to suffer and, you know, you have to be, like, whipped into shape. And I disagree with that, and that hasn't been my experience of any of the training that I've done. But I think there's definitely something in having someone, number one, tell you you have to work harder, and sometimes you need someone to kind of drill that into you because I think... Particularly as a young person, you have this kind of cringe meter where you don't ever really want to, like, put yourself out there in case you get laughed at. And you have to get over that very quickly as an actor and a performer. So you need someone to kind of drill into you. Like, you have to be able to make a fool of yourself. And sometimes that takes some tough love, and sometimes, depending on the person, it takes nurturing. And I think a good teacher will be able to recognize
1: which one.
0: That's
1: clever. Yeah. I like that. I've just looked up Whiplash. I'm going to watch that.
0: It's so good.
1: I'm going to check it out. Hey, we've got to, you relax. I haven't even asked you. I often forget my first question. This whole hour, Geraldine, is based on the fact that I asked my guest who and why they played the particular song. I've forgotten to do that again, so we'll find out. Stay there, rest your neck, get out the Vicks Vapor Rub or whatever you're using. The deep heat. That's what you need.
0: Deep heat. That's what I got.
1: That's what you got. Relax there on the tontine, and we'll be back in a tick. Our guest this morning is Geraldine Hakewell on 3AW at 21 past 9.
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3: Hello there. It's Caroline from Transport Victoria. There's been a collision at the Docklands. The left outbound lane's closed on Footscray Road right at the CityLink exit. Pearl River Road's also closed. You're better off taking Footscray Road instead. Emergency services are on scene. The left lane's still blocked on Kilo Park Drive, leaving the M80 Ring Road's Altona bound lanes due to an earlier collision. You can slip past in the right lane. There's also some delays heading through Brighton briefly, approaching the Nepean Highway. Emergency services are sorting out a collision at Centre Road, but you can head on past without any major delays.
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0: How are the harmonies in that? That song is Sun Climbs to Greet You, featuring our guest this morning, Geraldine Hakewell, along with one of my besties, Shubhshri Kandahar, who has been in this very studio, Geraldine. She's a beauty.
1: Oh, she is. She's the best. I just adore looking into her big eyes every night. We play sisters in the show.
0: How big are her eyes?
1: They're enormous.
0: They are dinner plates as far as I'm concerned.
1: She's a Disney princess come to life, and she's also much weirder than that, and I love her.
0: I love her too, with the very brief time I spent with her. But
1: yeah.
0: I had her in the studio when she was performing in Aladdin, I think.
1: Yes, she was Princess Jasmine in Aladdin.
0: In Aladdin, yeah, and you're absolutely right, Disney princess.
1: Wonderful.
0: How long did you two work on that song to get the harmonies the way they were?
1: Oh, look, we recorded that very early in the rehearsal process, so we'd only sort of worked on it for a couple of days, really. So it still sounds great, but we've sort of added in the show now, we've blocked the scene and added in the juice of the characters. So, yeah, it still sounds beautiful. It just sits really beautifully in the show now.
0: Yeah.
1: So that was really early on. We'd kind of only just started working together when we recorded that.
0: Gotcha. I want to talk about the show in depth a bit later, but before I forget, Geraldine Hakewell, why did you choose Tracy Chapman and Fast Car? Because listening to that with my headphones up pretty loud, I thought, this is a stunning song. I loved it when it first came out, but what's the reason for selecting that of all the music that's available?
1: Well, you asked for something nostalgic that was one of my favourites, and that's probably the first song I remember having an emotional reaction to as a child.
0: Right.
1: And I don't know why, because now as an adult listening to the lyrics, they're very mature and sort of complex. But I think it was just her voice, the storytelling, and I just remember it was sort of a sign that perhaps I would become a performer, but I used to make myself cry listening to that song. And I was like, wow, this is like a magic trick. Like, I can listen to a song. I mean, I must have been very young, maybe sort of 5 or 6. But listening to that song and going, oh, it's making me cry, and I can use this as a tool to make me cry. So I think even at that point, I was sort of linking storytelling to emotions and working out how I could sort of manufacture them or, you know, tell my own story with it. So that's why I picked it.
0: Oh, interesting.
1: Also just a great song.
0: I listen to old air checks of myself. That makes me cry. No, only joking. But that's a skill that actors, they say classic top actors, can make themselves cry. And did they teach you that sort of stuff over at Whopper?
1: Yes, I suppose so. I mean, everyone's got their own technique, and it's hard to just cry without, I mean, you can sort of technically work out ways of doing it where you sort of hold your eyes open and don't blink and your eyes start to water.
0: Oh, yeah.
1: Out of context if someone's like, okay, cry. But I think anyone would find it hard to do that, whether you're an actor or not. I think you've always sort of got to link it back to what the character's going through and what the scene requires and what the journey of the character is through a story. And that, you know, once you can kind of link into that, then it's pretty easy to do. But, it's much harder to just say to someone, cry.
0: Cry. That's
1: and
0: right.
1: I think everyone just tenses up and you can't do anything.
0: And
1: inevitably, as an actor, if it says in the script, and now the character cries, it's so hard to do that. You sort of have to trick yourself into going, okay, I'm not going to cry, I'm not going to cry, I'm not going to cry. And if anyone ever tried to not cry in their real life, they'll understand how hard that is.
0: Yeah, fair call. Now, you said you listened to Tracy Chapman as a child, but as a child, going way back to when it all began, you were born in Paris.
1: I was born in Paris. I was. My dad was working over there. So both my parents were born and raised in Australia. And so were all my grandparents as well. But my dad was working for Doctors Without Borders.
0: Yeah.
1: And so he was based over there. And then we moved to Switzerland when I was about 9 months old for a couple of years while he was working for the UN. He's a doctor.
0: So, it's
1: a very nice thing to have on your Wikipedia page, but I have no claim to any kind of heritage, French heritage, but yes, I was born in Paris, which is pretty cool.
0: Yeah, but you wouldn't be able to remember it, would you? Switzerland, either.
1: I mean, I was in Switzerland until I was four, and so there are vague memories of that time, and but you know, it's hard. Like, there's lots of photos and video footage, even because they were sending VHS tapes back to my grandparents so that they could actually see their grandchild. So we have some great video footage of me at that age. So it's hard to know what's memory and what
0: you've seen, you know,
1: from the videos.
0: Yeah.
1: But I do have some memories that aren't photographs or video. We did a bit of traveling at that time, so I have some vague memories of being in Spain. I think they're probably my earliest memories, which is also quite cool.
0: And didn't you end up in Chennai in India?
1: Yes, we did spend a bit of time in India. My mum and my dad were both learning how to meditate, and on the way back to moving back to Australia, we spent a few months in Chennai in India, and then my mum has sort of lived there on and off through my life. She teaches meditation now. So I've spent quite a bit of time in India, actually.
0: Yeah.
1: It's a place that's very close to my heart.
0: Yeah, I've been to an ashram, because your parents ended up at an ashram, didn't they?
1: They
0: learning
1: did.
0: Meditation.
1: Yeah.
0: I was at an ashram with Darren Hinch, of all people. Only for a couple of days. We were visiting India, following around the Freedom From Hunger charity group, seeing if the money was getting there, and it was. That was good news.
1: Yeah.
0: But it's a different place, isn't it? But
1: it is.
0: Ashrams are a bit out there. And so your mum and dad taught you how to meditate, is that right?
1: They did, yeah. Yeah, my mum still teaches meditation, and I was meditating from pretty young. I mean, I think for a long time it was the uncool thing that my parents did, and I was sort of no one else's parent. I mean, I grew up on the North Shore in Sydney, and no one's parents meditated. So it was something I was kind of embarrassed about for a long time. But now, as an adult, I'm very, very grateful they were ahead of the trend, because it's definitely served me well, not just in my life, but particularly in my job.
0: Well, I'll tell you who's into meditation and all that sort of thing, in your industry too, in a big way, and I've spoken to him quite a bit about it, Josh Pitterman, the Phantom.
1: Oh, wow. Okay, cool.
0: Have you met Josh?
1: No, I don't think I have.
0: Oh, you got to. He is he's a big, you know, well-being and deep emotion and all of that sort of stuff.
1: Yeah. Well, I think there's lots of rejection you have to deal with as a performer, and there's also a lot of highs and lows, and there's a lot of public-facing stuff that, you know, a lot of performers I know are quite introverted, which seems counterintuitive, but that's just the way it is.
0: I agree.
1: People are quite introverted. And so, you know, doing things like this is lovely, but, you know, like doing interviews and stuff can sometimes be quite taxing, just because you're fine to kind of hide behind a character, but sometimes it's quite a lot to just be yourself in a public situation.
0: But you sound relaxed and good now. This is not an act, is it? You're not talking to this bloke.
1: I've learned how to make peace with this. And when you're talking to someone who's done their research and is as lovely as you, it's easy.
0: Oh.
1: But sometimes when there's a lot going on, you know, you're in a TV show or something, or a TV interview, and it's very fast-paced, it can just be quite a lot. So having something that's kind of a healthy way to deal with that and sort of recalibrate yourself, I think, is really important.
0: And in interviews, I agree, because that's why I sort of do this hour. Life has become, with social media and the vehicle, has become a 30-second grab, Geraldine.
1: Yeah.
0: And it's good to be able to live sit back and chat for an hour without too many distractions, like
1: I
0: commercials.
1: Think it's wonderful. Because it's hard to just say... it's hard to kind of sum up something in 30 seconds, and the pressure to do that can be a lot.
0: Well, sit back, relax. How's your neck?
1: I will. Oh, it's fine. It's good.
0: You adjust the tontine, just get warming up, get nice and relaxed. We're with Geraldine Hakewell, who is on her back, if you've just joined us. She did her neck last night in the new show Stella. I'm going to find out, will the show go on beyond this point? Stick with us and we'll find out on 3AW 25 to 10.
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8: I got to speak to Noel and the creative team, and Noel talked me through the arc of the character and where the story went over the course of the 10 episodes. And I remember crying over Zoom as he was telling me about it, because I just found it so beautiful. And then he started crying and we were both like, oh, I think this means a lot to us. Really, it was the story. It's usually the story that draws me to something.
0: Geraldine Hakewell is our guest. We've spoken a bit about crying this morning, Geraldine. Now, that
1: I
0: was you.
1: I didn't cry that much, I promise.
0: That was you talking about Tales from Suburbia.
1: Tales from Outer Suburbia, yes. A beautiful animated series based on the Sean Tan graphic novel.
0: Interesting stuff. Now, you wouldn't have been crying. Well, you might have been crying with joy when you met your husband, Mark Winter, also an actor.
1: I wasn't crying, no.
0: You weren't crying.
1: There was joy. There was lots of joy.
0: But the interesting thing, I found out that you were the one that proposed to him.
1: I did. Well, look, that sounds more romantic than it was. I'd planned to propose to him because I thought, I mean, it definitely, like, we'd already moved in together. We had a dog together. We'd sort of planned our life together. We were, I think I'd already, yeah, we bought a house together. So in all senses of the word, we were already sort of married.
0: It was done and dusted.
1: It was done and dusted. But I just thought, it would be, like, it's a nice thing. I want to do it. And also, I would quite like to propose to him because I have that feeling that I want to do it, and why not? So the more I thought about it, the more nervous I got, which I'm sure anyone who's ever proposed to anybody has experienced. And I as I'm wont to do when I'm anxious, I started picking a fight with him. And he got very confused and was asking what was wrong, why, like, I sort of picked a fight about nothing. And I got very upset and I said, I've been thinking about asking you to marry me. But this is not me asking you. And we'll do it again another time. So just forget that I said anything. And he sort of went, that's very lovely. Let's just put that to one side for a second and come back to it when we're not so heated. And then maybe a year later, we were having dinner at a pub and he said, hey, you know, if you still want to get married, I'd really love to marry you. And so I got down on one knee in the pub car park and asked him properly.
0: That's great. And got married during COVID.
1: We did.
0: In
1: our garden. We live in the countryside just outside of Melbourne. So, it's a bigger than, we're on 7 acres. So it's a bit of there's a lot of garden to get married in.
0: Yeah, sure.
1: But we only had, we just had about 10 people. It was our immediate family, my mum, his parents, my brother, and we each had a friend there. And then our neighbours popped over the fence after we did the ceremony, and we had some cake and drinks in the backyard, and it was perfect, actually. I mean, part of me sort of wishes we did the big thing just because it's such a special moment to have everybody from your life there. But both of us, Mark had a big 40th birthday party a couple of years ago, and I'm planning to have one in a couple of years when I turn 40. So that's our big celebration party that we'll do with everybody.
0: Outstanding. And you've had a little boy, a little toddler.
1: Yes. Yes. Yeah, he's not so much a toddler anymore. He's 3.5 going on 35. He's very tall and he's very funny. Yes, we've got ourselves a little bossy.
0: He's running the place.
1: Bossy, practical, science-minded, very different from his parents. Child, yes.
0: Excellent work. Look, stick with us, Geraldine. I've just realised the time. We need to talk about the show. I want to find out more about it. Our guest this morning is Geraldine Haquill.
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9: Hello there. It's Caroline for Transport Victoria. There's been a collision at the Docklands. The left outbound lane's closed on Footscray Road right at the CityLink exit. Pearl River Road's also closed. You're better off taking Footscray Road instead. Emergency services are on scene. The left lane's still blocked on Keilor Park Drive, leaving the M80 Ring Road's Altona bound lanes due to an earlier collision. You can slip past in the right lane. There's also some delays heading through Brighton briefly, approaching the Nepean Highway. Emergency services are sorting out a collision at Centre Road, but you can head on past without any major delays.
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0: Are the harmonies good enough, do you reckon, Geraldine Haykel? They're unbelievable.
1: Yeah, it's a very special score, and it's a really... There's five of us actors in the show, and we're all very different in terms of our performance styles and our voices, but, they've cast it so well. We blend really well together, and it's very special singing with everyone. Yeah.
0: The show is called Stella, about writer Stella Miles Franklin. Now, Miles Franklin, in fact, the real full name is Stella Maria Sarah Miles Franklin, famous Australian writer of My Brilliant Career. It's a musical. Tell us about the show.
1: The show is a look at the life of this extraordinary woman that most people either don't know much about or didn't realise that Miles Franklin was a woman. She wrote under a pseudonym in order to get published, and then wrote under other pseudonyms later in her life as well, one called Brent of Bin Bin. She wrote a very popular series of books later in her life under this pseudonym. But she's one of our most prolific and probably unpublished writers. She was just obsessed with writing and wrote and wrote and wrote. Didn't get published for sort of 30 years after My Brilliant Career was published in a kind of worldwide sensation.
0: Yeah.
1: She annoyed everyone in her family and her town with My Brilliant Career because it was so close to home for a lot of people. And she actually pulled it from print at a certain point and requested that it not be published again until 10 years after her death.
0: Yeah.
1: But it's a look at her life, all the amazing adventures that she went on. She went undercover as a lady's maid for a year in Sydney and Melbourne in order to expose the terrible working conditions. She was a nurse in World War One. She went to America and was proposed to by the strong man in a circus. And she went and worked as a suffragette in Chicago. And she lived in London for a long time and worked many, many odd jobs to support her writing. And it looks at her relationship with her family, her relationship with other people, Banjo Patterson, Henry Lawson, Vida Goldstein, and then it looks at her relationship with her family sort of fracturing. A lot of her siblings passed away, and then she wasn't home for when her beloved father passed away. She came back to care for her mother, but then inevitably it's sort of looking at the cost of what it means to be a creative person in this world and what you sort of have to sacrifice, particularly what she had to sacrifice as a woman in that time period, wanting to put her career first. And she chose to do that. But she also left this incredible legacy through the Miles Franklin Award, which was set up as a sort of a gift to writers on her passing. She hoarded money in the last few years of her life and set up this Miles Franklin Award to give a writer every year basically a living wage to be able to write, which is something that she never really had until later in her life when she started being published again. And it's the most extraordinary legacy. And looking at the list of writers who've received the Miles Franklin Award, Patrick White, Tim Winton, Tara June Winch recently, amazing writers that possibly would never have had the success that they did without the support of this award. She's such an extraordinary person, and it's really beautiful that we know more about her through this story, and I've fallen in love with her completely. She's such an inspiration to me.
0: And you are her in the show.
1: I
0: you
1: am.
0: Play the
1: yes.
0: role of Stella Miles Franklin.
1: I do, from the age of about 15 to probably in her 60s. So I really get to play her.
0: So you get to play her to the point where you've done your neck over it.
1: I have. I know.
0: Oh, so what's going to happen? Like, when's the next performance? There won't be one tonight.
1: No, there's not one tonight. The next performance is until Wednesday. We've got a matinee on Wednesday. So I've got a few days to go to the physio and grab the Tiger Balm and have some massages, so I will be fine.
0: You'll be fine? Yeah. Oh, that's, that's good
1: so
0: news.
1: So everyone, come.
0: Get along. Before we run out of time, I'll make the point that it's at the Alexander Theatre at Monash University's Clayton campus. A great theatre. I haven't been there for years.
1: So beautiful. It's the Ian Potter Centre for the Performing Arts. It's the most beautiful theatre. It's so well resourced and, yeah, it's a really beautiful sort of intimate space to play to, but still like quite a big crowd. We had a full house last night and a beautiful standing ovation for our opening night, which was lovely.
0: Oh, tremendous. Yeah. Did you, was there an after party?
1: We had some champagne.
0: Oh, good on you.
1: We all had some photos. Yeah, it was lovely. People stuck around and it's a very moving show. It's really fun. There's a great kind of array of songs, the songs that you've played today, the sort of folky harmony based songs are really about her homeland and her family, and then it moves through all these different time periods, so we get kind of dance hall music and jazz and big band stuff, and it's a super fun score, very enjoyable and entertaining, but also just a really moving, beautiful story. There were lots of tears last night.
0: If you want to go, it's a short season. It's on between the 12th and the 20th of this month, Alexander Theatre, Monash University. Go to the Monash site, I guess, for tickets. That's the best way, I reckon, Geraldine. And stick with us. We'll come back and wrap it all up here on a Sunday morning at 5 to 10.
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0: Geraldine Hakewell, I've buried the lead. You played the voice of Adult Bluey in an episode in 2024.
1: I certainly did, yes. Claim to fame.
0: Can you give us a bit of Bluey now? How did the voice sound?
1: Look, I think it was very similar to my own voice. I think she was like, hey, Dad. Hi, Mum. Nice to see you.
0: Fantastic. Hey, the other quick one too. This very hour last week, I had Jennifer Kite in the studio, Channel 9 First News at 5, in the studio with me. Makeup artist on the show, Shula Kite, no relation?
1: Oh, I don't know. I'll have to ask her. But Shula does my hair every night. She's amazing. I have wild Miles Franklin hair, and it's like a work of art in and of itself.
0: Well, won't you
1: ask Shula?
0: Ask her next time. That's your mission. That's your first thing I need you to do. The other thing is I need you to get your neck better so you can perform on Wednesday in Stella.
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0: Lovely to talk to you, Geraldine. I hope to meet you in the flesh one day. As we'd planned, but, things happen. And we'll see you next time, hopefully.
1: Thank you so much, Darren.
0: Geraldine Hakewell. Go and see it. Stella at the Monash University's Clayton campus at the Alexander Theatre. It's almost 10.